0: Jesse Kelly Show. Another hour of the Jesse Kelly Show on a fantastic Thursday. We have, well, Democrats hate America. That's the bad news. We're winning against the LGBTQ freaks. That's the good news. We still have a bunch of creepy identical twins in this country. That's more bad news. We'll get to that. Emails, the bar, and so much more coming up in the second hour of the Jesse Kelly Show on a Thursday. And another reminder that tomorrow is Ask Dr. Jesse Friday, and you need to get your questions emailed in now to jesse@jessekellyshow.com. Let's cover an analogy. Let's do an analogy that we have done before many times, but it's been quite a while on the show, about love of country. Why it matters. What is it about it? If I take you out of America and I put you in a little village in Africa, 100 people in that village, and you know, everyone has their own little hut, and we got the restaurant hut and everything else. Got the cattle over here and the water well over there, and you get it. You got a little 100 person village in Africa. That village, the people in the village, they can survive a lot of things, bad weather, drought, war, all kinds of things. But long term, the village can't survive if a high enough percentage of people in the village hate it. And this is because, let's talk about your life and my life for a moment. Our lives and how they turn out, everything from our professional life to relationships to your physical health to everything. They are what? It's an accumulation of the decisions we make every day. You have made 100 really good decisions and 100 really bad decisions in your life. And the truth is that the good decisions you've made, you may not even recognize it, they've made your life better now. They have. Last night, I went to a crawfish boil, for instance. I went to a crawfish boil last night after we got off. I have a bunch of Louisiana guys in the neighborhood. If a Louisiana guy ever invites you to a crawfish boil, you go. We went over there with Ob and the boys and the neighbors, and we all sat there and broke bread and ate crawfish all night. It was wonderful. My sons hung out with me all night long, just sitting there talking to me. Now, I haven't done very many things right in my life. I know that, and I admit that. But I did something right with those boys. That my sons at 15 and 17 want to sit right by Dad and hang and talk to Dad all night long. That's what? That didn't happen yesterday. That's an accumulation of 15, 17 years of love and care, and that's that. And vice versa. You know, in the past, I've had my blood pressure tick up. I tell you what, I'm a little fat right now, as a matter of fact. I'm a little fat right now. That didn't happen yesterday. That's a lifetime of too much bad food, too lazy, didn't work out. You see what I mean, right? Well, in the same way, that village, go back to the village. The little decisions each and every villager would make every day would either extend or shorten the life of a village, depending on whether or not they love it and appreciate it and feel blessed to be there. Patriotism is the essential element. If you walk out of your African hut and you see the fence that holds the cattle in is starting to break down, and you love your village and the people in it, and you're blessed to be there, you run over to the fence and you fix it really quickly to protect the food supply of the village. That's what you do. But if you hate the place and it sucks and it's evil and it's racist and it's maybe you even run over to the fence and break it down even more, because screw that village, right? And on a long enough timeline with enough of that village hate, the village will crumble. And on a long enough timeline with the little decisions people make every day in that village, if they love it, a high enough percentage love it, it will thrive. We are on the cusp. What a great college word, Chris. Cusp. Cusp is a great word. Anyway, we are on the cusp of something that is unbelievably cool. The 250th birthday of the United States of America is 1 month away. We are a month from celebrating 250 50 years on this earth. Do you know how cool that is? Think about how many Americans have died before today. None of them, none, got to be around to celebrate 250 years. This is one of those cool things that should have you nerding out on patriotism. By the way, pause, quick programming note. I am already waist deep in research for an American Revolution history story I'm going to bring you before the July 4th weekend. So I'm going to give it to, I know you've been wanting it. I'm going to give it to you. Plus, I was on vacation. I feel like I owe you a history thing anyway. Anyway, the 250th anniversary. That's sweet, right? Headline. Poll finds that fewer than one in five Democrats are proud to be Americans ahead of the country's 250th celebration. Fewer than one in five? You hear this guy? Ali Velshi on MS Now? You hear this?
1: In 1 month, America will mark the 250th anniversary of its founding. Like previous anniversaries, there is a deep unease about this. I feel a deep unease about these celebrations to which I am invited to mark the 250th anniversary of our so-called democracy.
0: A deep unease. He's deeply uneasy about it. Oh, by the way, in case you're wondering, this is the same guy who stood in front of burned buildings in Minneapolis during the St. George Floyd riots and said this.
2: Solve this problem. So I want to be clear in how I characterize this. This is mostly a protest. It is not generally speaking unruly, but fires have been started and there's a crowd that is relishing that.
0: You know, he was born in Kenya. Did you know he was actually raised in America? And this, you see, is a significant part of our problem. It's not just homegrown Democrats who have been taught to hate the United States of America. That's obviously going to be a portion of the population. We understand that. We import legions and legions and legions of foreigners with no appreciation for this country whatsoever. In fact, they hate it. This lack of gratitude, I don't know. I don't understand it. If somebody pulled me out of a dump like Somalia, I would be so grateful. In my spare time on the weekends, I'd be picking up trash on the sidewalk. Instead, these people come here and steal everything they get their hands on, and their main representative in Congress craps on the country every other day. I don't understand it, but this is a huge problem for the United States of America. Legions and legions of people, foreign and domestic, reside inside our borders, and they hate the friggin' place. And they're taught to hate it in schools, and they're taught to hate it by Hollywood, and they're taught to hate it by Democrats. You get this crap all day, every day.
3: She deserves to read diverse books and the accurate telling of American history. My daughter, she deserves to be celebrated for her melanated skin.
0: You know how truly damaging that is for the country? That is how people speak now. That is how a high enough percentage of this population thinks. Terrible. Absolutely terrible. All right, you know what? Let's do some emails. We've got to clear out a bunch of room for tomorrow. Oh, one more word on that before I get to the emails. These people, they sure are enriching the country. Keep in mind, before I play this from Dr. Oz, that Columbus is one of the Somali hubs in the United States of America.
4: Unfortunately, this area around Columbus is responsible in Franklin County for one-third of all of the $1.5 billion spent on home health care in Ohio. Think about that. A third of all of the money spent on home health care in the entire great state of Ohio is generated here. That's three times what you would expect. There's a road very close to where we are, 288 home health care facilities in that several block area on that one road. Again, it defies belief. Some of these buildings were vacant. You wouldn't put anybody up in those buildings, not certainly the place that would house home health care. Now, this is a mecca for Somalian populations. It's a hub for the Nepalese and Bhutanese populations. These are insular groups, but we are naive to think that practices that were felt to be commonplace in other parts of the world wouldn't come to this great country if we didn't pay attention to some of the program integrity issues which were ignored en masse with the prior administration.
0: That's how looters operate, not patriots. All right, we will get to emails, but let me get to your pain first. What hurts on you every day? Is it your leg? 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

0: Jesse Kelly Show on a fantastic Thursday. I owe you emails because tomorrow is going to be a lot of them, right? Hey, Jesse, I know we're gaining several seats after redrawing congressional maps in some states, but the same effect might happen to the Communist Party. That's why I believe if we stop being lazy and show up every single voting date, we'll make a real difference. Because as you always say, the Communist Party without FFC, fraud, foreigners, and cheating is nothing. Tell me your thoughts, please. Okay, so on redistricting wars, let me clarify this because a lot of people, it's such a nerdy political thing. And I'm honestly a little bit embarrassed that I even know it. So here it is. You understand that in your state, there are different congressional districts, right? Although I think Wyoming only has one. That's another story. In your state, there are different congressional districts depending on the distribution of the population. Each congressional district is supposed to have roughly a certain amount of people. And I'd be lying if I told you what that number is. I think it's 600,000, but obviously there's a big variance in it. But every state's supposed to be divided up into that. So you have a representative. You want someone to represent you and how dumb you are.
1: Congresswoman, who was the president during World War I?
0: Yeah, exactly. I'm not going into that again. All right. Now, if you're a communist and you're not necessarily concerned about the will of the people or anything like that, if you're a communist, you want power so you can use it to punish your enemies and reward your friends. Power is all you care about. It's all you care about. What do you do if your state has 10 congressional districts and five of those are going to Republicans? Now, maybe you would say to yourself, well, that's fine. You have half. I mean, isn't that fair? 50-50. But remember, the communist, he does not think like you think. It is a religion of domination and destruction. The communist has to have everything 100% or he's unsatisfied. You probably don't think that way. And that's very healthy that you do not think that way. But that's how communists think. When communists look at their state that has 10 congressional districts, they say to themselves, what do we have to do? How do we have to lie, cheat, or steal to get all 10 of these districts? Right. And beyond that, they'll even go to lengths like race-based districts. It's not hard to figure out why they did this. Black people vote Democrat roughly 90, 92% of the time in the United States of America. So if you're a Democrat, if you're a communist and you want power, you just make it all about race so the people don't know what it's actually about. And you say things like black people deserve representation. Why can't black people be represented? And you have states that this has been happening. You've been governed like this. You have states in the United States of America who draw congressional districts exclusively for black people. They'll just carve some weird looking district to get as many black people in that district as possible to make sure they get a black representative. Yes, it's been that bad. Either way, you get the idea. They've been doing a lot of things for a very, very, very long time to squeeze all the juice out of that orange. Now, I said an orange in juice because I wanted to make sure you understood the analogy. It's finite. You know, you've only got one state. The district lines, yeah, you can tweak a little here and you can tweak a little there and maybe we should carve this out a little or carve that out a little. You can tweak, but you can only tweak so much. There's only so much juice in the orange. Here in the year 2026, the communists have been aggressively moving on this issue for decades. They're not Johnny come lately on this like we are. Decades they've been working on this. Remember, Democrats do politics like professionals. We do it like amateurs. It's what it is. Decades they've been working on it. Now they're at a place where they can't do much else. Although there are some states, California or this or that, where you could carve this out and carve out this Republican seat, but most of the juice has been squeezed out of that orange. Well, if you're a Democrat, the bad news is here. what do you do if Republicans wake up and decide they're going to stop being doormats and they're going to start playing the game? What do you do if red states step up and decide, nope, we're redrawing our district, no more Democrats? Then we had the Supreme Court recently give us a huge win and say, race-based districts, that's racist. You can't do that. We're not doing race-based districts. There's no, you can't do that anymore. My point is your fear about the communists jumping in and do it too, it's kind of unfounded. It's not totally unfounded. It's not like it's a dumb email. Because they can do it. They are doing it in places like California. Hey, we've got a couple GOP districts. Remember, you saw recently what they tried to do in Virginia, where they tried to cut out every Republican district except for one. The Virginia Supreme Court shot that down because it was blatantly illegal. But you understand, they're still going to try and they'll get some wins. But now that Republicans are playing the game, I'm not saying we're going to keep the House in the midterms. I'm not saying that. I don't want to make a prediction like that until I see what the economy's like close to the midterms, what gas prices are like. We got to wait till we get closer. I'm not making predictions like that. But I can tell you now for a fact, if there are losses, there aren't going to be as many because of this. And if by chance we keep the House, maybe we tie, possibly gain a seat or two. I don't know that that's realistic, but I hope. It's going to be in large part due to the fact that Republicans decided to start playing the game. That's a wonderful thing. Speaking of the game, a little bit more on California fraud if you want to know how Democrats run your area. Next. Good news. The greatest test of the American spirit is upon us now. Why is this good news? Because throughout American history, high testosterone men thrive in times of chaos and uncertainty. Every red-blooded American man runs toward great trials and challenges. Communist big tech companies are trying to destroy American jobs. War in the Middle East is intensifying. Fertility rates are plummeting. And worst of all, there's a relentless 24/7 propaganda campaign aimed to demoralize us and break our will. Communists want to tear down Western civilization itself. With the constant bashing of masculinity, estrogens, and plastic, which is everywhere, and the junk in our food and water supply, it's no wonder the average testosterone levels are half of what they were 50 years ago. 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
11: The Jesse Kelly Show on an amazing Thursday. 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So Trump came out, this is a headline in the New York Post. Trump claims Democrats are, quote, trying to steal California primaries, and he launches a probe into sluggish vote counts. If you haven't been following along, quick 30-second recap. There's a mayoral race we're all kind of watching. Los Angeles, Karen Bass is a committed communist who had communist training in Cuba. She's the current mayor of our second biggest city. That's generally not ideal. L.A. is one of the most dangerous places I've been in recent years. I was shocked at the filth. It was really, really bad there. Spencer Pratt, some former reality TV star. I'm not really familiar with his career, but reality TV guy. His home burns down in the Palisades. He steps up and he starts running. And he's really good at it, I should note. Really, really good at it. He's sharp. He's funny. He's got great campaign ads. He's working very hard. He's getting himself out there in the community. There are three people in the race: Karen Bass, Spencer Pratt, and some dirty socialist who's on the city council. The votes come in initially. Spencer Pratt's up. Up. And then every single second from that time, he has gone down and down and down and down. And now, the last time I checked, because of the new votes that have come in, some markets, some prediction markets are saying they don't know that Spencer Pratt is even going to advance to the runoff in November. Correct. We also have a Republican race in California, a gubernatorial race in California. Two Republicans, two Democrats. There's more than that, but in general, it's two Republicans, two Democrats. Right? I don't like our odds there either.

0: My California friends tell me Republicans probably top out at 43-44% of the vote in a gubernatorial race in California. I brought all that up because I wanted to read something, at least a portion of it, and it's a little bit long, but it's not only extremely informative, it tracks with the California political people I talk to all the time and how so much of this fraud actually works. How do they do things? And I thought if you're a nerdy detail person, you might enjoy learning at least some of how Democrats steal elections. The longer they are in control of an area, the more systems they will put into place to ensure they cannot possibly lose. Hey, Jesse. In California, each county has up to July 3rd to send in results for the June 26th primary election. July 3rd is what she just said. That's the same in every election cycle. That's a whole month. After 4 weeks, it's easy to forget by then there was an election. Everyone has moved on, and then the election is forgotten. I think the Democrats like it this way. Pause. I talked to John Phillips about this earlier. John Phillips is a radio host out of California. He's a friend of mine. But I talked to him about this specific thing. It's a very sharp email. She clearly knows what she's talking about. And John said, don't discount the fact that they can never announce a winner or a leader on opening night. And he laid this out. He said, hey, Jesse, I want you to picture this moment. LA has an election on Tuesday. Spencer Pratt, who was in the lead, Spencer Pratt is declared the winner of that little, you know, the runoff portion, the primary portion of it. They declare Spencer Pratt the winner. What happens then? Well, let me tell you what happens. Spencer Pratt has a big rally that night. It would be scheduled ahead of time. His face would be all over the television as he gave a victory speech. His victory speech would be all rah, rah stuff. We're going to save LA. We're going to clean up the streets, all these other things. Spencer Pratt's face is all over the newspapers. He's on Fox News, CNN. He's doing all these things because, of course, he's the declared winner that night. And what does that do? It creates one of the most important things in life that's hard to get, but you always want it. It creates momentum. From there, Spencer Pratt has campaign donations coming in from everywhere because people are excited. He can win. I want to be part of this whole thing. That's how campaigns work. Soon there's a line out the door at every campaign office of people. Hey, I'd love to volunteer. Can I knock on doors? I want to be part of the Get Out the Vote effort. Give me my Spencer Pratt t-shirt. That moment with Spencer Pratt, it creates this groundswell that can very well carry you to an election win. You want that moment. But let's say, for the sake of argument, you already have a system in place where you understand the late votes are going to go your way. The late votes, they're pretty much all going to go your way. Let's say you're a communist and you've worked very hard to put this system into place. How's this working out, by the way? I got this one from Mom of Dad, a Republican. 39.3% of the vote in. You ready for this? Karen Bass had 117,579 votes. Pratt had 86,323. By the time that number got to 42.4%, 3% more, Karen Bass had 130,429 votes. Spencer Pratt had 86,323. They got in an extra roughly 13,000 votes. They came in late. Not a single one went to Spencer Pratt. If you're a communist and you've spent years putting systems and people in place that will allow you to steal any election you want over a long enough period of time, all you really have to do is do enough to deny him that big campaign rally on election night. And then you can really sit back and put your hands behind your head and have yourself a margarita because you've already done the work. You've paid out the money. You've put the systems in place. And from now, every single day, the numbers are all going to work in your favor. And this is not a story about LA. This is not a story about California. This is how every Democrat-run jurisdiction in the United States of America runs if it's been run by Democrats for long enough. You know, if you had a Republican government for the last 10 years and Democrats came in last election, you don't have a system like that in place. But in a place like L.A., New York, Chicago, Connecticut, all kinds of places like this, you know what you have in place? You've had a communist local government, a communist state government, communist county governments, all up and down the line. Every layer of power has been controlled by communists, and they don't sit on power. They use power to keep it and get more of it. If your area has been controlled by Democrats for a long enough period of time, there's a chance that you don't have a chance. You know, you're welcome to run against Joseph Stalin in the Soviet Union. Did you know that? Did you know he had to run for office? You know that? Did you know there were people who opposed him? People in the opposition party? They ran. Absolutely. Man, boy, did they get crushed at the polls. Wild. What is that line? Oh, it was a Joseph Stalin line. All that matters is who counts the votes. I'm paraphrasing, but that's how it goes. I will continue on this nerdy detail email before we get back.
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0: It is the Jesse Kelly Show on a wonderful Thursday. So I just mentioned that Stalin line about who counts the votes. I'll get back to the nerdy email in a moment about Democrat election cheating. But Jewish producer Chris dug this one up. I had totally forgotten about this. You know, Joe Biden, yeah, he did a lot of damage to the country as he sat in the corner and the communists destroyed the place. But he was beneficial in a lot of ways. And one of those ways is Joe Biden was always too stupid to keep everything quiet. Remember, he would reveal the identity of secret military units he wasn't supposed to acknowledge the existence of. Remember when that one reporter asked Joe Biden about that pipeline, the Nord Stream 2 pipeline, that mysteriously got a bunch of holes in it? And Joe Biden had previously said, well, I mean, if Russia goes in with the tanks, we would take it out. Take them again. So back to counting of the votes. Joe Biden, because he's old, stupid, brain doesn't work anymore. Actually, I take that back. It's just because he's Joe Biden, because he's always been like this. Well, he came out and laid it out for you.
10: Like every other major civil rights bill that came along, if we missed the first time, we could come back and try it a second time. We missed this time. And the state legislative bodies continue to change the law, not as to who can vote, but who gets to count the vote. Count the vote. Count the vote. It's about election subversion.
0: Thanks, Joe, for repeating it a couple times, too. So back to the email. You want to know how Democrat corruption works in your area? This is not just California, but she lays it out here nicely. This is what she says. As someone who has observed ballot processing in Fresno County, about the third week after the closing of Election Day, when all ballots have been tabulated, suddenly 6,000 uncounted ballots show up. Apparently, paid workers go door to door to validate ballots sent in with no signature or with mismatched signatures. I am told that this process favors the party that paid for it. That would be the Democrats. This is how Republican candidates' lead at closing on Election Day becomes Dems' lead 4 weeks later. I have watched this happen over and over. I believe that the four-week delay gives Democrats time to see how many votes they need for their candidate to win and find the ballots they need to win. I'm not going to go on and read the rest of this. It was an excellent, excellent email, and thank you for it. But I thought that really drove it home because I have heard that same story time and time and time and time again. That's why communists love mail-in ballots. Remember, in places like France, that's banned. In civilized countries around the world, there are no mail-in ballots. But Democrats, of course, love them. And that's also why, haven't you found it a little bit revealing that Democrats across the country are always fighting to get a longer extension on when ballots can be counted? Why? Because the communists have put into place systems that allow them to steal elections if they are given enough time. all the ballots that come in late always help Democrats and always hurt Republicans because communists steal elections. I thought you just might want to hear that. I thought it was pretty revealing. Anyway, let's listen to Senator Eric Schmidt because it makes me feel better. We have some real studs in the Senate now.
11: Mass migration drove up the cost of living for the American people. More deportations will bring that down. For years, Washington treated immigration as a border issue alone. It is that, but it's also a pocketbook issue. It shows up in rent, wages, down payments, crowded schools, strained hospitals, and city budgets buckling under the policies their citizens never voted for. Illegal aliens do not stay at the border. They went to New York City, Chicago, Denver, towns and suburbs all across this country, into the same labor markets, housing markets, classrooms, emergency rooms, and public benefit systems already under strain. Americans are forced into a bidding war with the entire world.
0: Isn't it wonderful that we have senators who talk like that now? Hey, part-time Bronco, if memory serves me, the policy of the United States has always been that we do not negotiate with terrorists. The Trump administration has been negotiating with a terrorist nation for about 6 weeks. Hamas was about to be completely destroyed by Israel when he saved them with his 20-point plan. He also just saved Hezbollah from destruction by ordering Israel to stop their attacks on Hezbollah in Lebanon. Is President Trump pro-terrorist? If not, why does he keep saving them from destruction? I don't understand. All right. Let me try to explain this from Trump's perspective as best as I possibly can, because if you are one of these people who wants Israel to go kill every member of Hamas and every member of Hezbollah, that's a completely reasonable way to think. I get all that. Jihadi terrorist organizations, they're launching rockets into Israel. Just let them go. Just let them go. Just let them go. Why is Trump holding him back? Why does Trump get on the phone with Netanyahu and say, freaking stop? Well, some of this is going to be hard to hear. Too bad. So sad. Donald Trump is the president of the United States of America. Okay. He is not the president of the world. He does feel, as president of the United States of America, he does feel clearly a certain obligation to get things in order in the world. When he sees something out of whack, he's going to use trade deals, the military, various means to get things in line. So I'm not calling him an isolationist. He's very clearly not an isolationist. My point in saying that he's the president of the United States of America is this. His chief concern is and should be the United States of America. That's how leaders of nations should conduct themselves. The leader of Canada should care most about Canada. Mexico, Mexico. France, France. Israel, Israel. Honestly, Iran, Iran. You on down the line. That's how leaders are supposed to operate, all right? Now, I want you to keep that in mind. Set aside the Hamas and Hezbollah for a second. I want you to keep that in mind. Did you hear what ExxonMobil just said? ExxonMobil came out and they said, oil reserves are almost gone. If oil reserves are gone, we are going to see $150 a gallon per barrel for oil. You remember that spike in gas prices we just had when you were paying $4 or $5 a gallon? That was when oil spiked to like $95, $100. Now, maybe you're sitting there saying, it's worth it, it's worth it, it's worth it. Now, stay with me here. I want to explain something. I totally get it if you feel that way. I'm not arguing, but I'm explaining something that maybe is not hit home for you. $150 a barrel oil, if that number is real, if there is a chance it gets to that, $150 a barrel oil, it's not just you paying $6-$7 a gallon at the pump. It's not only that. That is probably a global recession that would kill people by the million. Do you understand that? In America, you can't afford to go to work. Our economy grinds to a halt and we fall into a recession. In other parts of the world, $150 a barrel oil means people are starving to death en masse. It is, I'll tell you what, I'll elaborate more in a second. Maybe you should look at that phone of yours, pick it up, and do a quick little, do a little Google search. I want you to go look up your mobile provider in Pride Month. Just look that up. Your mobile provider, whoever it is, in Pride Month. You paid for that. I have Pure Talk. The CEO of Pure Talk, he did two tours in Vietnam with Mac Vsauk. Pure Talk, whenever they give back to veterans. Pure Talk hires Americans. Nobody does that anymore. Pure Talk does. Pure Talk will save you a fortune. Pure Talk's on the exact same 5G network. There is no reason not to switch. And the only reason you could probably come up with is, well, it's going to be a pain. It's going to be a pain. That's the great news. While you're speaking to a pleasant American on the phone, it only takes about 10 minutes. They're nice, and you don't need a new phone. You don't need a new phone number. You don't get it. It's all by phone. They'll mail you something. Done. Done. Pick up your phone if you want to make the switch and dial #250 and say Jesse Kelly. #250, say Jesse Kelly, switch to Pure Talk. All right, so we have a bunch in the final hour, and there's no way I'm going to get to all of it. Hang on.
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1: From ABC News, I'm Dave Packer. Coal is in, renewable energy is out. President Trump says his administration is investing hundreds of millions of dollars to upgrade coal-burning power plants and using the money that Congress had earmarked for clean energy.
12: As a result of the $700 million investment that I'm announcing today, we will protect 14 coal plants and 42 coal mines. It's a tremendous number. And build two new coal plants and one massive new export terminal because we're exporting coal.
1: While President Trump says he will nominate his former personal lawyer, Todd Blanche, to make his position as acting attorney general permanent, the president says his new director of national intelligence pick, William Pulte, will be temporary.
12: It's an acting position. It's not a permanent. He's not going to be permanent because, you know, I don't think he'd want to be permanent. But he's a very smart guy, and he may find out some things about the rigged elections, et cetera, et cetera.
1: Democrats are threatening to hold up a major national security bill if Pulte is appointed. The House this evening passing a measure to provide almost $2 billion of aid to Ukraine and impose new sanctions against Russia. All but one Democrat voting for the measure and 18 Republicans, despite GOP leadership in opposition to the measure, voting for it. In Texas, a teenage defendant says it was self-defense, but prosecutors say it was murder.
13: Carmelo Anthony, now 19, charged with first-degree murder and the stabbing death of 17-year-old fellow athlete Austin Metcalf after a confrontation at a track meet last year. Prosecutors called it a sneak surprise attack, showing the jury grainy surveillance of the bleachers where it all happened that rainy morning after Anthony sat under a tent belonging to Metcalf's team.
1: ABC's Morgan Norwood. A manhunt for the suspect after a deadly shooting in Northern California that left three people wounded and an 18-year-old dead in the parking lot
14: of a high school after a graduation ceremony. Police say there's no ongoing threat to the public. 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

0: It is the Jesse Kelly Show on an amazing, fantastic Thursday. Remember, if you miss any part of the show, you can download it, iHeart, Spotify, iTunes. All right, so I'm back to this email. Guy writes in an email, very heartfelt, says, why is Trump keep stepping in to save terrorists? Is he pro-terrorist? Why won't he let Israel wipe out Hamas? Why won't he let Israel wipe out Hezbollah? Okay, so I'm coming back to something, and I know it may not be something you want to hear, because when you talk about things like terrorist organization and these countries that want to commit genocide and things like that, you know what kind of sounds lame? When you bring up gas prices, sometimes if you feel passionate about that issue, that sounds lame. What I'm trying to explain to you is that Donald Trump, as the president of the United States of America, he would understand something, and he would understand it clearly. He probably got it anyway, but he would have advisors that explain this to him. $150 a barrel oil is not just you paying too much at the pump, getting angry. Maybe you're going to vote Democrat in November or something dumb like that. That is probably an American recession. Our economy dive bombs into a recession. And an American recession, remember, it's such a global economy now that when we have a depression, everyone has a depression. When we have a recession, everyone has a recession. Now we're the largest, most powerful, richest country on the planet. Let's say we go into a recession. If it's bad here, it's catastrophic in other parts of the globe. Famine, drought, civil war, $150 a barrel oil. Do not dismiss it as, well, I could pay a little more at the pump. That is not what it means. The global commodity that powers the planet, if it becomes unaffordable for various countries around the planet, will kill people, lots of them, lots of them. I am not saying that to say Trump is 100% right or 100% wrong. I'm not taking a position on it. But if you look at this Hamas Hezbollah stuff and you say to yourself, well, why are you holding back Israel? Hezbollah sucks and Hamas sucks. They do suck. Freaking evil bunch of dirtball jihadis. They do suck. Donald Trump, as the president, has to consider more than just Hamas, more than just Hezbollah. He has been desperately obvious. It's obvious he's desperate. I told people a long time ago he was desperate. He has been desperately seeking out a deal here so he can pack up and leave, because he has to have the Strait of Hormuz open so shipping can go through it unmolested. He has to have it. He also, and I hate that this is the case, he also cannot afford to bomb out all the oil facilities in Iran, because it takes them off the global market for, well, I don't want to say forever, for a very, very long time. These solutions that people are selling you on, why doesn't he just bomb this and blow this up and boot it? They don't understand at all what they're actually saying, and Donald Trump does. That's why he came out today. He's talking about the ceasefire thing because people are mad. But why are you still calling it a ceasefire? Iran's launching drones.
1: How do you define ceasefire?
2: Pretty much the way it is. It's a different part of the world. You know, I'd say in that part of the world, ceasefire is when you're shooting in a more moderate manner.
0: One, that's very, very funny and very, very true. And two, look, it's headline, Israel and Lebanon agree to a ceasefire. Donald Trump, in a vacuum, doesn't want Israel to stop blowing up Hezbollah. In a vacuum, that's not what he wants. It's not. Donald Trump, in a vacuum, doesn't want Israel to stop blowing up Hamas. In a vacuum, that's not what he wants. But Donald Trump can't operate in a vacuum because he's the president of the United States of America. He has to consider the larger implications of absolutely everything. And in Trump's mind, the larger implications are, I need a deal. I need to get out of this mess I walked us into. That's how he thinks. You can disagree with that way of thinking, and I get it. There is nothing that brings out more passion in people than this thing. I'll show up tomorrow to, granted, a million Ask Dr. Jesse emails, jesse@jessekellyshow.com, and I'll show up to a bunch of people who feel so strongly about this on all sides of it. I don't care. What if they get a nuke? No, Jesse, screw Israel. Those dirty Jews. I'll show up to all kinds of emails all across the spectrum tomorrow, and that's fine. You email me whatever you want. I couldn't possibly care less. That's fine. You can have your say. But that's how Trump sees it, all right? Want some good news? This is from the Daily Wire. Conservatives are winning the war against LGBT ideology, a major poll shows. I'm not going to go into nerdy details. Who gives a crap about that? Let me just tell you that this rainbow filth that spread everywhere.
1: Why are you gay?
0: All the time. And it eventually reached such a peak that it's on Sesame Street and it's in your sports team. And I know all that stuff still exists. It only got to that level because the right allowed it. Because the right decided, I don't want to be called a bigot. I don't want to make anyone feel bad. I want to be inclusive. I want to be tolerant. I want to be that. It only reached the level it reached because we never engaged. Then they pushed too far, as communists always do. And soon you can't walk into Target without seeing chest binders for your teenage daughter. Then COVID happened, and you find out your kid's third grade math teacher is a dirty lesbian communist who tells him America sucks. And then you realized, wait a minute, I have to step in. Now that we're stepping in, we'll win in the end. Now let's save a baby's life. I know that abortion is never in the news anymore. And there are some things that that we get used to, terrible things that we get used to as a society that we've just come to accept because they're so common. And that's abortion. We've come to accept that every day women are killing their babies. I just saw a post on social media this morning. I believe he was a filmmaker. A guy came out and just announced publicly that he and his wife just aborted their baby. Just put a long post up about it. It was one of the most heartbreaking, horrible things I've ever seen. 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
0: Good news. The greatest test of the American spirit is upon us now. 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Because throughout American history, high testosterone men thrive in times of chaos and uncertainty. 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

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And don't forget, you can email the show your love, your hate, your death threats, but most importantly, your Ask Dr. Jesse questions for tomorrow. 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Before I get to twins, because I have a real bone to pick with them, I want to get to this. The economy. Ever since the 1960s, the American economy, as we've talked about many, many times before, has been slowly but surely been taken away from America and Americans and handed to cheap foreigners. It just has. Those factories that dried up is, it's not necessarily accurate. They went to China. They got sent overseas. That plant that used to really hold your town up, oh, it still exists. Now it's in Bangladesh. Right? That was done to the American people. Now that's the stuff we sent overseas. Let's talk about here. Here in the United States of America, there has been something happening for a very long time, and we can just be very open and honest about it because it's 100% true. And both parties, for various reasons, often differing reasons, both parties have participated in it. And here's how it works. You get somebody from, we'll call it China, because I just read a story about this today from China. You get somebody from China, guy from China, and he somehow rises to be CEO of a company here in the United States of America. Well, he's not just here to make it rich, you see. He, through his training and upbringing and everything else, feels that he has a duty to other people in China. So, how does this work? Well, he goes to his company and he says, hey, you 5,000 Americans, you're all fired. And then he goes to the federal government and he says, oh man, wouldn't you look at that? I am short a few thousand employees. I need some H-1Bs. I'm really, really looking for some people from China. And soon it started out as the CEO. 5 years later, you look at the whole chart of all the leadership in the country and they're all named Chu. Because they're all Chinese, because he took over a company and turned the company into an ethnic racket dedicated to his countrymen. He fired the Americans and gave it to his countrymen. People from India, this happens a lot in the United States of America, a lot. And there's all kinds of documentation on it. And if any of this offends you, remember, you can write it, you can email it, and I still won't give a crap because it's true. And it is something that is actually promoted by the Indian government. So before you send me your whiny email, go look it up. And that something is this. Turn American companies into an ethnic racket. Take it over, fire the Americans, H-1Bs from India. The H-1Bs from India not only come here, visa, work, attempt to bring families over here. And then, of course, what's in it for the Indian government? They're sending money back home. Remittances is a big deal. This is not just India and China, by the way. Those are two of the biggest offenders. But this is happening across the United States of America. Did you know there's like one family that owns 70% of the hotels in the country? You know their last name isn't Johnson? Okay, so we're not going to get off on that for now. Now, what's the political angle here? You know that politics, it runs on money. Don't bother with this naive, childlike way of thinking that we got to get the money out of politics. That's not possible. It has always been part of politics. In the Mongol society, it was part of politics. Rome, you name it. Money is part of it. The exchange of gifts, you got a campaign. It costs money to run a campaign. Politicians want to raise money. Lots of it. Political causes want to raise money. Some of this ethnic racket, these people in these ethnic rackets, they understand that it's really important they don't get crossways with American politicians. So they write large checks.
Not just the Democrats. Sorry. They write large checks to Republicans as well. And they'll sit back and they'll let, hey, go on a rant about illegals. That's all fine. Yeah, yeah. Talk about Trende Aragua on the campaign trail. No. All that stuff's fine. Yeah, go get him, Trump. Go get him, Trump. Go get him, Republican, whoever you are. Yeah. Get those illegals out of here. Whoa. H-1Bs. Hands off, sir. Remember, I raised you $500,000 for your campaign. Remember, I own every 7-Eleven in this area. I'm worth $200 million. I can fund your future campaigns. I don't want to hear any more H-1B visa talk out of you. And therefore, every time we start to make some headway on things like this, it seems like two steps forward and one step back. Donald Trump understands everything I just said is true. He's talked about it before, but he's talked about it in different ways. Sometimes he'll come out and say it's not good, and then sometimes he'll come out and say, well, Americans don't have the talent. Well, what's happening there? Well, what's happening there is he steps up on stage and he says this H-1B thing where we're firing Americans and hauling in a bunch of people from China, that doesn't work anymore. And the second he walks off the stage, he looks at his phone and he has 25 text messages from his billionaire buddies explaining to him why H-1Bs are the greatest thing in the world and all these Americans are too stupid and lazy anyway. And so then he comes out the next day and sits down and says, well, Americans don't even have the talent. Donald Trump, and one of the good steps, it's a nice step, but a good step, Donald Trump floated something. $100,000 H-1B visa fee. Because let's be clear about the H-1B stuff. It's not only ethnic racket. That's really the main driver behind it. But a lot of it is also, it's giving business leaders what they really kind of want if they don't have any morality. They want slave labor. Everybody historically wants slave labor. Why? It doesn't cost a thing. And guess what? You don't have to hear him whining about overtime. I can't do these hours. I can't. The commute's too bad. No. You're a slave. Sit there and code, slave. These companies, when they sponsor the H-1B visa guy, they get more than just control of him sitting at the desk. They essentially own him. And if he doesn't want to be owned, then he has to go back to India. So he has to sit there and take it. Companies want slave labor. So Trump said, hey, look, you're firing Americans. Then you're paying these foreigners pennies on the dollar. So we're going to put into place $100,000 H-1B visa fee. You want to start hiring all these H-1Bs? Fine. You stroke me a check for $100,000, trying to balance the fiscal scales, right? So maybe it doesn't look as good on the bottom line. Headline from Bloomberg, Homeland's Mullen, that would be Mark Wayne Mullen, signals flexibility on $100,000 H-1B visa fees. I'm not saying we're done. He signaled flexibility. I'm not saying it's the end of the world. I'm genuinely not saying that. I just wanted to lay out what the racket was, and I also really wanted to clarify why it's so difficult, and it's going to be difficult to get changes in this policy. We have decades now where that's how business has been done in this country, and we're going to have to get off that drug. The drug of foreign labor is killing us. We have to get ourselves off that drug, no question about it, but as you know, well, hopefully you don't know, but as you probably know, it can be dangerous and painful to get off of drugs. It's going to be a tough slog. Nevertheless, America is for Americans, period. Super Sure is for you. Are you a business owner? 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
1: ABC News, I'm Dave Packer. President Trump says his administration is investing hundreds of millions of dollars to upgrade coal-burning power plants and using the money that Congress has earmarked for clean energy to do that.
2: As a result of the $700 million investment that I'm announcing today, we will protect 14 coal plants and 42 coal mines. It's a tremendous number. And build two new coal plants and one massive new export terminal, because we're exporting coal.
1: The House this evening passing a measure to provide almost $2 billion of aid to Ukraine and impose new sanctions against Russia. All but one Democrat voting for the measure and 18 Republicans, despite GOP leadership in opposition to the measure. A manhunt for the suspect after a deadly shooting in Northern California that left three people wounded and an 18-year-old dead in the parking lot of a high school after a graduation ceremony. Police say there is no ongoing threat to the public. This is ABC News.
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5: 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And that is the creepiness of identical twins. What, Chris? I need to get this off my chest, okay? We had a set of identical twins in my high school. Not going to tell you their names. All right, they were good dudes. Sounds good, right? They dressed the same. They played the same sports. They did everything the same. I'm looking at a headline here. Identical twin doctors return to lead the hometown hospital ER. And this is supposed to be what, something I celebrate? So you both had to go to medical school? I bet you money. You know what? I don't even have to look. I guarantee they went to the same medical school. And I'll tell you what, I'll take it a step further. I bet you they had to room together. I bet you they've done every single thing together. They probably pee together at this point in time. And now, it's not like one could go to this school and get his medical degree and then maybe go over to this hospital, or I'm going to be a pediatrician. And then the other one's all, no, I'm going to be in oncology or a brain surgeon or something. No. It has to be the same specialty. It has to be the same town. It has to be the same hospital. Why does everything have to be the same? What, Chris? Chris said, think about the pranks you could pull. Yeah, I got it. I understand. They look the same, so you can fool people. I understand. I got that. Are we finally ready to admit this is some sort of a genetic aberration here? What, Chris? We can have honest conversations. They are always, I've seen girls like this, same way. Identical twin girls, boys. They always have to do everything the same. Dress the same, look the same, talk the same, go to the same school, everything the same. But what? Why? Why? I don't know, but I find it creepy, and I had to get that off my chest. What? I don't know if you're aware of the situation, the guy says. Jesse was talking about how flying American flags is now putting people in danger. This Vietnam veteran was beaten to death because of flying flags and supporting the president. I heard about this story out of California.

0: guy had a Trump-themed home. You know, it was all Trumped out, and apparently got confronted about it, from what I understand, and beaten to death about it. And it's just heartbreaking. It's terrible, but we have to understand that that is how communists think now. That is how Democrats think now. Democrats believe that violence is a necessary part of politics. That is how they think. That's how they operate. It's a necessary part of politics. It's how they talk when they get together. I wish someone would kill him. I hope he'd die. Why can't someone just kill him? I wish the assassin had hit. And they talk about it so often and so casually that now it doesn't take long until you find someone who's broken down enough that he'll go act on all the things Democrats talk about all the time. Democrats talk about it all the time. They are comfortable with violence. Mao famously said all political power comes from the barrel of a gun. It's just not something that's bad to them. It's a necessary thing. It's how they think. I wish it wasn't this way. But you have to understand, if you are around Democrats, you need to be on your guard. You do. If you go to some sort of a political rally for the right, so a conservative rally, a Trump rally, whatever it is, wherever you are, and I'm not saying don't go. I want you to go. Go be around other like-minded people. Go make friends. Go form a community. I want you to go. You need to go with a certain level of awareness. You need to be aware that there is quite possibly a counter-protest, or at least one counter-protester, who looks at you and thinks you're a Nazi and thinks you deserve to die or be hurt very severely. That Breitbart article I talked about a long time ago, I mean, my goodness, it's the short version now. In Trump's first 4 years, there were 395 cases nationwide of Trump supporters being assaulted or murdered by Democrats across the country. 395, not five, 390. That's all the time. That's more than one a day. That's how they think about politics. Chris just said nearly every 3 days. Chris, there's 365 days a year. It is 4 years. I did say that, didn't I? Dang it. Dang it. That sucks. Well, this is why I had to drop algebra at community college. This is exactly why. Anti-ICE protesters who stormed Minnesota church service with Don Lemon won't face state charges because, of course, when you're a communist, a street animal, the understanding is quite clear. You commit the crimes. You get out there and you take it into account, your risk tolerance.
1: We might call this getting strike ready. I think of it as getting us strike ready or street ready. And part of that is understanding our own strength. And as we develop that strength, being able to assess our risk tolerance, because we know that risk tolerance increases as the severity of the situation increases and as our own understanding of what's happening increases. So overall, the more we understand what's effective, what the risks are, and who's ready to participate.
0: But who would go out and do that if you're just going to be thrown into prison? All right, so you want me to go out? There's some pro-lifers on the street corner. You want me to go throw some things at them? Maybe even take a stick and beat one of them. All right. But man, I don't want to go to prison for 10 years. Food sucks. I'm going to get beat up in there. Well, that's where the elite communists step in. They provide the legal protection for the street animals. Let me again remind you that the Attorney General of the United States of America, the top law enforcement officer in the country under Joe Biden, announced that he couldn't find the people who were firebombing pregnancy centers because, and I quote, well, they're doing it at night. They were wearing masks. There's nothing else we can do. Elite communists provide protection for street communists to do their thing. They work together. Jesse, my wife brought up ice makers today, and I thought of your show. We don't have ice in this house. The fridge in base housing doesn't have a built-in ice maker. Every time we use ice cube trays, the cubes flavor our beverages in a bad way, so we go without. Today, my wife was drinking water and said it would be nice to cool our drinks with ice from an ice maker. I immediately thought of your stories about ice makers and them being a status symbol. These words have never been more true. Go out and get your wife an ice maker. I'm telling you, I wasn't just doing a bit. I have ice water all day when I am home. Nice cold ice all day. And I know what it's like with the trays because I actually have the trays as well. And you're right. They get a funky, there's a funky, Chris, what is that funky taste? I don't know what it is. It's got to be something terrible for you. And there's some kind of chemical process or something. There'll be some science nerd who will email in and let us know, but they do. I mean, I'm an ice cube tray man, but they have a funky taste. An ice maker churns out freezing cold goodness all day. One more segment.
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0: The Jesse Kelly Show, final segment of the Jesse Kelly Show on a Thursday. But as you know, we shall return tomorrow to do it all over again and do Ask Dr. Jesse Friday. So get your questions emailed in now to jesse@jessekellyshow.com. These senators on the way out the door, when these GOPers finally decide they're going to retire, they finally let us know what they've been thinking about us all along.
17: This weaponization fund, are you, if this does not get added to the bill, could you support passage?
18: No, I'm not going to vote to get off. I voted to get on it with the goal of potentially getting an amendment done or supporting some other member's amendment.
17: So why is this so important to get this, to target the weaponization fund here when the, is it because the president has kept this option open?
18: Well, even the AG has said that it's done. So I don't know why we just don't codify it so Democrats are not raising the speculation that it come back at some point.
0: Weaponization fund probably had a whole host of ethical problems in there, but I can't help but remember when the United States Senate, the GOP Senate, they found out that the FBI had abused their privacy. Remember that? We found out the FBI was tracking their location, things like that. And then how quickly did we get a bill that allowed them to sue and get paid for that? It was like immediate, but not for you, of course. You're just one of the peasants. You don't get anything. Oh, by the way, speaking of just ruining everything on the way out the door, here he was because Donald Trump picked Todd Blanche is his name, the acting attorney general. Trump likes the job he's doing, said, hey, we want you to be the actual attorney general. And Tom Tillis has a problem.
17: Did you support Todd Blanche as attorney general?
18: We're looking at it. I haven't made a decision yet. The key for Todd or anybody going through Judiciary Committee is being pretty tight on January the 6th. They better not have said for 1 minute that the people that beat up police officers like these right down here were righteous people. You come even close to saying that, you don't have a chair of getting my vote in Judiciary.
0: Well, Tom Tillis doesn't care about January 6th. Tom Tillis is well aware of the truth of what happened on January 6th the same way you are. Tom Tillis has hated you and hated Trump for his entire political career. Because he wanted to keep getting elected in North Carolina, He had to fake it. And powerful men hate having to fake it. They just want to come out. They want to have the authority to come out and tell you just how bad they think you suck. And you see this every time one of these rhino swamp losers like Tom Tillis announces he's going to retire, or when they lose a primary like Cassidy or Cornyn. Then the real guy, the guy who's been there all along, then he finally comes out because he doesn't need your support anymore and he doesn't need your vote, and he can finally stop pretending to give a crap about you. I have to play this again from Grandma Vodka.
19: Last time I asked you about January 6th, why you turned the National Guard away on January 6th, you told me to shut up and that I was repeating Republican talking.
20: You're not going to shut up again because you're speaking lies.
0: You know, if you're Nancy Pelosi, look, you've got to be, what is she, 150? Why don't just let it fly? I don't know what my state of mind is going to be if I ever reach Nancy Pelosi's age, which I think we all know that's not happening. But if that day were to ever come and I felt like just letting one fly, why not just let it fly? Why hold back?
19: Last time I asked you about January 6th, why you turned the National Guard away on January 6th, you told me to shut up and that I was repeating Republican talking.
20: You're not going to shut up again because you're speaking lies.
0: And I think, just made myself choke. And I think as I listened to that again, I think I figured out what happened. I don't think she held back. Remember when Nancy Pelosi, the camera kept cutting to her during State of the Union things, and she kept doing really weird things with her mouth? Remember? She kind of moving her mouth around a little bit. Remember that? I think Nancy Pelosi has some dentures that kind of go their own way every now and then, right? I think Nancy Pelosi was trying to drop the F-bomb out the bomb bay doors, and I think the dentures stepped in. Listen again, Chris. Listen close. Turn this up if you can. Everybody lean in. This is important. I think the dentures stop the F-bomb.
19: Last time I asked you about January 6th, why you turned the National Guard away on January 6th, you told me to shut up and that I was repeating Republican talking.
20: You're not going to shut up again because you're speaking lies.
0: I think the dentures stopped it. I think maybe the dentures, Nancy's dentures, they censored her.
2: And now...
21: Here's a headline.
22: By, go, you know the thing.
2: Headlines we didn't get to.
0: Young people are turning against AI. Oh, gee, I can't imagine why. Might be the jobs market. New York Democrats mark Pride Month by erasing mother and father from the state legislation. There are no more guardrails left on a blue state. It is all gas, no brakes, baby. Get out if you can. Moderate Abigail Spamberger taps Soros-tied activist who says she's self-conscious about her whiteness to serve on the Virginia Criminal Justice Board. Well, she certainly sounds like somebody who's going to dole out justice impartially. The Democrat Party's love of trashing white people continues. Here's Senator Ruben Gallego.
23: One of the things that, for example, we did on our campaign when we ran in 2024 is we did a lot of very men-oriented, specifically men-oriented events to try to talk to them to actually show that, hey, we actually care. Right, we had boxing matches, we had rodeos, I went to lowrider shows, I went to pinstriping, which is, God, it's a lot of white people here.
0: Data center build-out is falling way behind schedule. Communities are really pushing back hard against these data centers. The outcry has been extremely loud. I'll be interested to see whether or not this continues or whether there's a pullback of some kind. SPLC paid KKK members who wanted out to stay with the racist group. I'm sorry, I had to read the headline one more time. It just makes me laugh beyond belief that the SPLC was actually buying cross-burning supplies. What specific supplies are we talking about here? It can't be that much, right? It's got to be some gasoline and a couple 2x4s or something. I don't know. I haven't burned a cross in years. I'm kidding. We'll be back tomorrow for Ask Dr. Jesse Friday. That's all. 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
3: From ABC News, I'm Dave Packer. A growing GOP divide, with more Republicans now pushing back against President Trump as he gets set to nominate his former personal attorney Todd Blanche as the next attorney general. ABC's Mary Bruce.
5: In addition to facing tough questions about January 6th, Todd Blanche will also have to answer for the Justice Department's handling of the Epstein files. Former Attorney General Pam Bondi on the Hill last week told lawmakers that Blanche was the one in charge of the process and the entire release of the Epstein files.
3: Blanche also lost favor with a number of Senate Republicans after becoming the face of the politically unpopular anti-weaponization fund on Capitol Hill. In the House,
21: the ayes are 226, the nays are 195. The bill is passed, and without objection, the motion to reconsider is laid upon the table.
3: 18 Republicans and nearly all Democrats voted to pass a bill to provide nearly $2 billion in aid to Ukraine and sanction key segments of the Russian economy. The bill now goes to the Senate, where it's not expected to pass without President Trump's endorsement. Authorities saying they arrested a man who tried to get through a TSA checkpoint at a California airport with an explosive device in his carry-on. ABC News Chief Justice Correspondent Pierre Thomas.
24: According to the TSA, if the explosive device had detonated next to a window on a plane flying above 10,000 feet, it could have caused significant damage and a loss of cabin pressure.
3: Authorities say that they also found the man carrying a knife, scissor blades, and zip ties. The National Capital Planning Commission, led by President Trump's handpicked nominees, voted today to approve a list of concerns about the president's proposed 250-foot triumphal arch raised by staff and to ask the administration to address them before final approval. A rebound on the market today with the Dow up 874. The Nasdaq closed down, though, 23 points. 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
26: My name's Phil from Beverly, Massachusetts. I've lost 88 pounds with Awaken 180. I was type 2 diabetic and I was severely overweight. I got to do something because what I was doing wasn't working. The GLP-1 was a thought, but I don't really like putting chemicals in my body. So I've been on Awaken 180 for a year ago this month. 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My left knee was really getting to the point where I was having trouble walking. And now that pain is completely gone. My energy level's through the roof. I just can't say enough good things about Awaken 180 and the positive effects it has on you. It has completely changed my life.
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30: Let's get out of here. Out. Canada. Canada. We'll be there before these son of a bitches know what hit them.
31: News Decision Desk can now officially project that Donald Trump will become the 47th president of the United States.
32: You guys know that my husband turned Republican this term. I don't know why. Threw his ass out of the house. I think I'm going to sleep with his friends. I think that's the only way.
33: 4B movement starting. We're not going to dye our hair anymore. We're not going to do makeup. We're not going to use filters. We're not going to go get the skin stuff. We're not going to dress up and look nice. Why? So that they can come and act like they own us because we look like this? Absolutely not. No, y'all. The 4B movement means, like, we going to be cozy, comfy in our own skin. And everyone over here is like, yeah, get strapped. Get ready. Get prepared. But you know what? It's fine. Let's go. Bring it on. You want to fight? I'm ready to fight.
34: There is a highly trained professional assassin out there right now. And you have one job.

0: firm believer in karma, as well as three times a charm.
1: All I'm saying right now is that someone in the White House would better take their shot right now and better not miss. My doors are open for you if you need a safe house.
2: I would purchase a Glock, and if you and I are walking on the same street and it's dark out and you're a white male, you have to be white for this to count, okay? Even if you don't approach me, I will shoot you.
3: Yeah, I know.
4: Just so we're clear, okay, little white boys and more of you little white boys, I didn't delete my video. I would never do such a thing, okay? What I say, I mean, unlike most of your friends, okay?
3: If your feelings are hurt and you're triggered, it means you're going to hell. That's what it means. So I don't really care how you feel, and I never will.

0: Okay, so since Trump won the election, we're cooked, yup. I'm gonna be leaving the US and I'm gonna be moving to Hawaii. So we'll see how it goes and I'll update you guys.
1: Now that we're all saying what we're thinking, I'm gonna go ahead and say that I think if you voted for Donald Trump, you're ugly. I think you're all freaking ugly and I think you're dumb as bricks. I also not only won't care when all the bad stuff that's gonna happen happens to you, I actually want it to happen to you. I want your taxes to go up. I want things to be more expensive for you. I want you to have a complicated pregnancy. I want all that bad stuff to happen to you because that's what you deserve. Also, like, the only silver lining is it's actually going to suck for all you Trump voters way more than it's going to suck for us blue voters because we actually have educations and good jobs. Y'all are broke as f***, so it's really going to suck for you when he raises your taxes a ton.
2: Is this cutting off hair? I think I'm going to have to cut it short on that. Being skinny, being hot, being all the things that the patriarchy wants us to be because clearly they don't give a f*** about us. We're cutting it off because you, that's why. You think I'm crazy?
3: Me too,
2: I'm crazy. Just like all the women before me who were crazy, so crazy. I will not be giving my money to the beauty industry anymore. I will not be giving my money to anyone that helps support misogyny and the patriarchy and keeping women down and making women think that we need to look a certain way or be a certain way or you. Women, you can stop dating men. Stop having sex with men. Stop talking to men. Divorce your husbands. Leave your boyfriends. Leave them.
4: Now that the orange turd has won, we should now rename America hell, because it is going to be hell on earth once they strip everyone's rights away that isn't a straight white cis man. So buckle up. Hope you freaking Republicans are happy.
5: You mad, bro? You sure are angry. Imagine you're living in an apartment.
6: Los Angeles, San Francisco, Seattle, Chicago, New York, wherever. And you are sitting in your apartment with your phone, turning it the opposite way to film yourself about how angry you are about Donald Trump or a new Supreme Court justice, and they don't know who you are. They have no idea who you are. Mark David Chapman, John Hinckley Jr., who shot Ronald Reagan and really did a number on Nicholas Brady. He took a lot. He had a lot more damage than Reagan ended up. Reagan managed to recover quickly. He could have passed. It was closer than people realize. But you find out that Lee Harvey Oswald explains away what he did. And I think he genuinely believed this, that he wanted to get Jodie Foster's attention. He was madly in love with Jodie Foster, and he wanted to do something to get her attention so that she would be attracted to him. And I mean, that's funny on multiple levels. One is, I don't know how to say this, Lee, but I don't think she was ever going to be attractive. You know what I'm saying? Like Roger Bannister, 4-minute mile. Look at this. I ran a 3-minute mile. Mm-mm, not going to matter. Not going to matter. Elon Musk, you're sending people to Mars. Watch this. I'll send them to Jupiter. Not going to matter. Elon Musk, you got help with $400 billion. I'll do $500 billion. Not going to matter. I think you could have saved yourself the trouble, brother, because she wasn't going to be attracted to you. But even if there was a chance she would be attracted to a dude at some point, I actually find her kind of charming, thoughtful. You know, I mean, don't tell me if it's otherwise. If she said something stupid, don't tell me. I don't even look at their politics anymore because I don't want to ruin the body of work that I have enjoyed so much. I'd rather not. You know, there's so many writers throughout history that I enjoy their work. And I don't want to know where they stood on issues of the day, because often they were what I would consider wrong on a historical issue of the day. I don't want to know that because it ruins it. And I'll give you a great example of that is P.G. Wodehouse. P.G. Wodehouse sided with the Nazis during World War II. And my favorite You know, they were written for children, but they're great for adults. The Jeeves series and the Smith, it's spelled P. Smith, but the P is silent. And it's wonderful literature that my father-in-law introduced me to, and we bonded over that because growing up in India, they read British authors. But his politics were absolutely awful, just awful. I can't bear to think of it. And I just choose to enjoy his art. You know, if I go into a restaurant and the owner makes me a great burger or a great steak, I don't ask who he's voting for. Unless he puts a sign out front that says, you know, Trump voters can die, in which case I won't go in. But otherwise, I just want to enjoy the food.
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6: There's an interesting thing happening at CBS News. The editor-in-chief, Barry Weiss, is trying to rework that news station. Now, they're catching some grief over the fact that they're too pro-Israel and, as a result, too pro-Trump and his actions in Iran. But they're also catching some grief from the left that they are too pro-Trump or not sufficiently anti-Trump. It's a complicated thing. But the powers that be at CBS, the on-air talent, such as it is, has engaged in a liberal parade for quite some time. So Barry Weiss addressed staffers on Wednesday after Scott Pelley was let go. And apparently, Pelley went, you know, he's the longtime kind of in his mind star. My opinion of Scott Pelley is I've always thought he was a prissy little, I can't say the word, on the air, who believes with his pursed lips that he knows more than the rest of us. And that was confirmed by Cheryl Atkinson, who was the great CBS reporter who the Obama administration spied on through CBS, and she was eventually fired, and she has spent time since then exposing the COVID hoax and the intelligence hoax into our lives by the Obama administration and beyond. Well, Pelley gets fired. Nobody could believe Pelley could get fired. So all these people, oh my God, they fired Pelley. CBS was long the gold standard nationally for TV journalism. And Pelley had been in the big chair for a long time. He was the guy. And much like Dan Rather, most people knew he is very, very he is very, very biased and prejudicial toward a certain style of politics. So then when Barry Weiss is brought in from the outside, that made people, and I'm not for her or against her, I'm trying to be as objective as I can about this. And so she had a tough job to do, right? Pelley, she came in and said, you know, some of these people are going to be let go. We're changing the focus here. CBS News is not winning, as we say in the media business. The ratings are not there. The performance is not there. And our respect has plummeted. And we're going to restore that with more objective news. Well, the leftists think that they're objective. They view this as some right wing. Well, here is a montage of Scott Pelley's leftward bias on full display. And you decide if he was objective.
25: The president doubles down on a falsehood. It has been a busy day for presidential statements divorced from reality. Well, the president's real troubles again today were not with the media, but with the facts. This comes after a rough start to his presidency, a weekend of tweeting tantrums and falsehoods from the president and his spokesman. And today the president made a claim about the size of his electoral victory, a claim that wasn't remotely true. Some of the problems Mr. Trump promised to solve last night don't actually exist. Since his inauguration, Mr. Trump has continually stamped rumors with the seal of the president. His boasting and tendency to believe conspiracy theories have led to a deficit of credibility. The president's fictitious claims, whether imaginary or fabricated, are now worrying even his backers. Another blunder from the podium. White House errors of historic proportions. John, the president's top priority failed today. The courts have knocked down his immigration ban, and the president can't seem to get out of his own way because of his penchant for falsehoods. President Trump drew an X today through the welcoming words of the nearby Statue of Liberty. President Trump called a hasty news conference and went on offense with the familiar tools that built his career: bluster, bravado, exaggeration, and a few loose facts. He's described the news media as the enemy of the American people. He has likened his own intelligence agencies to Nazis. And now we have the wiretapping charge against President Obama. Is it appropriate to ask whether the president is having difficulty with rationality?
6: Wow, that sounds really objective. Wonder why they're bleeding viewers. So what's interesting about this is now we're hearing that Scott Pelley was so respected and he was an honorable man. And that's what we hear of the Dan Rathers. Well, let's look at their body of work. Let's look what they did. They lionize these people. But I don't think that's accurate. I don't think that's fair. And it's interesting watching how other media outlets are jumping to say what a good man. This legend has left the building. NPR will say it best. You know it.
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1: Good evening. This is Hard Facts, Soft Voices, and I'm Wesley Cardigan. And I want to take a moment before we begin tonight to just breathe. Scott Pelley is gone. 60 Minutes, the institution, the gravitas, the perfectly knotted tie that said to America, "I will not lie to you," unlike some people. Scott was, he was unafraid. He was unbiased. He looked directly into the camera and he told the truth about the bad man, Donald Trump. Every week, consistently, without any agenda whatsoever, just pure, objective journalism that happened to confirm everything we already believed. And now, CBS has silenced him, much like the bad man, Donald Trump. Silences things, people of color, agencies, the whole concept of facts. Scott once said, and I'm paraphrasing because I'm too emotional to check my notes, something courageous about someone, probably the bad man, Donald Trump. We here at Hard Facts, Soft Voices, believe in democracy, in decency, in fleece, and tonight we mourn a giant. Stay safe out there, Scott. But after every storm, there's a big, beautiful rainbow. And that rainbow is Bramble Sunweave, who will demonstrate how to weave baskets from foraged reeds gathered during the autumn equinox. I'm Wesley Cardigan.

0: I'm 55, and I think about how I look at the world differently than when I was much younger. And most everybody I know is the same. And it's not just that we got older and wiser. It's that we started realizing, for instance, America's monetary policy is unsustainable. America's spending, unsustainable. It took 200 years to rack up $1 trillion in debt. Now, with almost $40 trillion in debt, that's the interest on our debt. You can't survive like this. There's going to be a breaking point. A lot of folks like me have invested in gold. I use the folks at Gold Co. Over 8,000 five-star reviews. I love the treatment. 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
8: ABC News, I'm Dave Packer. Republicans now pushing back against President Trump as he gets set to nominate his former personal attorney as the next attorney general. ABC's Mary Bruce.
9: In addition to facing tough questions about January 6th, Todd Blanche will also have to answer for the Justice Department's handling of the Epstein files. Former Attorney General Pam Bondi on the Hill last week told lawmakers that Blanche was the one in charge of the process and the entire release of the Epstein files.
8: 18 House Republicans and nearly all Democrats voted to pass a bill to provide nearly $2 billion in aid to Ukraine and sanction key segments of the Russian economy. It's not expected to pass the Senate without President Trump's endorsement. The National Capital Planning Commission, led by President Trump's handpicked appointees, voted today to approve a list of concerns about the president's proposed 250-foot triumphal arch raised by staff and asked the administration to address them before final approval. This is ABC News.
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12: 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I'm Theo Henderson, and I created the show while I was unhoused on the streets of Los Angeles. 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

Sector, SPLC. It has long been an organization whose name would be bandied about. In order to catch the general public's attention several times a year, there would be a report issued. These are the worst human beings. These people are terrible. They're racist and horrible and insidious. These are people that if someone were to kill, we wouldn't mind. They're awful. They're literally Hitler. And who could question it, right? SPLC, that's Southern Poverty Law Center. These are just people. They're not, they got no agenda. They're just pointing out who's awful. So you're walking down to the water cooler and you go, hey, that guy you like, turns out he's a monster. Really? Yeah, I was reading. You don't even remember who said it. You just know that it was reported as if it was factual and unbiased and true. And you have no reason, yet at that point in your life to recognize that there are people who tell lies for hire. Yeah, yeah. But then you do find out. You start finding out a lot of things. The Trump era has exposed a number of things, even within the Republican Party. Well, that organization is a radical left-wing organization that's always been passed off by the Scott Pelley's and by the national news and local news who don't know any better, as these are good people. You know, all those good people around Barack Obama, turns out they were monsters. All those good people around Joe Biden, turns out they were monsters. Hell, they're bringing Hunter Biden back and rehabilitating his image. And don't you dare question his image. He's an activist for recovery. That's all he needed to do was be an activist for recovery. He has seen the error of his ways, and how dare you question him? He's a good man, Hunter. And now he's an activist for recovery. So no matter what he's done in the past, it must be forgiven because he's an activist for recovery, and we fall in love with these sorts of things, right? And once we put someone into this category of things that, you know, Dylan Mulvaney was elevated to practically the spokesman for Bud Light because, well, we have to embrace this now. This organization has been the left's premier instrument for labeling people, and once they're labeled, they can be destroyed. Nothing they ever say can ever be questioned again. And that's how that works. It's interesting how that works. Some people get labeled and some people don't. Pete Rose was kept out of the Baseball Hall of Fame because he gambled. There are other people who committed horrible crimes and did terrible things, but Pete Rose gambled on the game, and so we have to show that he must be destroyed for the rest of his life. And then he gets in when he dies, but that's okay. Don't let him have that joy, especially not because he wanted it so badly, and that's a show of our power. Ah, yes. Some really, really diabolical people out there. It's good you not go easily trusting because you will be invariably disappointed. Once you're on their list, the SPLC, you're a hate group. Churches have been on their list. Pro-family organizations. If you don't buy into their transgender, gay, liberal, illegal immigration, then they declare you to be an awful organization. Veterans groups have been put on there. The FBI has cited them. The media, corporate, what's HR stand for? What does HR stand for? Human resources. Yeah, it lost me there. They decide that your company will say you cannot donate to that organization. You can donate through the charity that we've set up here at the company, but you can't donate to those because they're on the list. The SPLC list was treated as scripture. Yes, that's how that works. And well, it turns out

0: they would point out things like, see, the Klan is active. The Klan is active. They're an awful organization, and they are, in fact, active. Well, now we find out from a superseding indictment that two Klan members came to the SPLC in 2010 and wanted out of the Klan. They wanted to leave this awful hate group. The SPLC said, and I want you to hear this clearly, the SPLC said, stay in. We'll pay you $1,200 a month through a shell company called Rare Books Warehouse to remain active Klan members. Don't leave the Klan. Stay there. Recruiting. Make the robes. Attend the rallies. And among the expenses that the SPLC reimbursed them for, per the federal indictment, were the costs, quote, incurred for cross-burning events, to include the wood and the fuel used. They reimbursed them for the fuel and the wood to burn crosses. An Imperial Wizard was on their payroll. The organizer of Charlottesville was on their payroll. $4.1 million total to eight different people. And MS Now's response when the indictment dropped was that the prosecutors are the racists. Of course they are.
1: They've gone after the Southern Poverty Law Center, but not the KKK. They've gone after the people, the civil rights organizations, but not the actual extremist groups.
2: They just freed the Proud Boys. What do you expect them
1: You're
2: to
1: right,
2: do?
1: You're right, Michael. Well, excuse me, I forgot who we're dealing with.
2: Thank you.
1: They're on the side of the extremists, it feels like.
2: No, they're on the side of racists and people who undermine the very principles of the country. And they have been from the very beginning, because that's where Donald Trump has always nurtured himself. Bottom line.
0: I want to lay this out so you understand it. They paid a KKK and Imperial Wizard. They paid the man who organized the 2017 Charlottesville rally so that then they'd have the Charlottesville rally to say, see, white people are racist. They paid two Klan members through a shell company to stay in the Klan who wanted out, to recruit new members, to make white robes, to attend cross-burning events, not to turn the case on them and send them all to prison, but to perpetuate what was going on, because the demand for evil in America is not It is far in excess of the supply of it. And that's why they do this. This is the organization that called your church a hate group.
3: 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I want to remind you, this is audio that has never been heard before. Let's listen in.
4: I have gathered all of you here today to detail an incredible plan of power. First, please help yourself to the deliciously sweet strudels. In the coming days, we will enforce and execute an incredible force of power. We will overtake Albania. Then we will dominate France. Then Greece. Then Italy. But now, with my cabinet leaders, I shall make a phone call to free up the funding needed for these attacks.
5: Thank you for calling the Southern Poverty Law Center. This is Betty.
0: Everything they tell you is a lie. Your goodness is used against you. Oh, okay. Well, I'm not for the Klan. You're racist. No, no. I'm against Charlottesville. And January 6th was bad. January 6th was real bad. I want to be on the record to say that. How about if you found out what really happened? And everybody needs to take the shot. The government said so. Science said so. 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
13: What's the doomsday clock, Josh?
14: 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It's a graphic representation of how close humanity is to self-inflicted disaster.
13: They moved the second hand on the clock forward to 89 seconds to midnight, which means it's the closest that clock has ever been to midnight since they started.
14: In 1947, when the U.S. and Russia were starting the Cold War, it was 7 minutes to midnight. 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The furthest away it was from midnight was 1991, after the Soviet Union dissolved. It was all the way back from 17 minutes to midnight.
13: I think it's a valuable thing because it just raises awareness every year with people. 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

0: since it's Homo Pride Month in America, we would like to profile our favorite homo of the Trump administration, and that is Scott Bessent. This dude, he's a bad mamma jamma. He about half wants to fight people. I mean, congressional hearings are supposed to be uncomfortable for the person in the witness chair. There's no doubt about that. The senator asking the questions controls this thing. And the cabinet secretary defends the record. It's not a position of strength. That's the format. This is all the senators have. This is their chance to show out, right? And that's been the format for 100 years. You go back and look at the Roy Cohn coming in with the Secretary of the Army, and you look at and McCarthy was just using him as a whipping boy until they turned it. The senator's got the gavel. The senator has the staff. The senator has the floor. He's prepared his questions. You got all these different senators. That senator just has his one. Cabinet secretary just sits there and absorbs it. So with that in mind, Scott Bessent walks into the Senate Finance Committee on Wednesday. Bessent, of course, is the Secretary of Commerce in the Trump administration. And before the hearing was barely underway, Ron Wyden, this little weasel from Oregon, I believe he's from Oregon, Bessent, unprompted, brought up Whedon's reported connection to Jeffrey Epstein. Specifically, he wanted to know what Adam Wyden, Ron Wyden's son, and Jeffrey Epstein had talked about. Well, Wyden is the ranking Democrat on the committee. This is the man who's supposed to be grilling Bessent. Bessent walked in, sat down, and put him on defense before the first question was asked. I mean, just boss move. I've watched a lot of congressional hearings. I have never seen a cabinet secretary do that. Do you recall anyone doing it? He just walked in and just bam, before he was ever, hey, I'm owning this. The audacity of it, the timing of it, the complete refusal to play by the rules of the room. Listen to this.
1: Let's be clear here. Nobody is interested in the ramblings of a capo in the most corrupt regime in American history.
0: Okay, pause. Ron Wyden is starting with an insult of Trump. So you got to start there. And Bessent just absolutely goes for the jugular. That's the time we live in. There's no time for decency and honor. This is like prime minister's questions in the UK. You just better get your punches in.
1: Let's be clear here. Nobody is interested in the ramblings of a capo in the most corrupt regime in American history. We want to get some facts about this deal. That's what we're here for. Thank you.
2: Well, thank you. And I will ask my questions first today.
3: And we would like to hear what Adam Wyden and Jeffrey Epstein talked about. Your son's largest investment position was Rick's Cabaret. So did your son and Jeffrey Epstein talk about pole dancing as he begged him for money using your limited credibility?
4: Should I just proceed?
0: Using your limited credibility. Did he do a side deal with Epstein using your limited credibility? And then Republican Senator Tom Tillis, who's not on our side, trust me, asked Bessent directly whether he told Bill Pulte, the acting director of national intelligence, that he was going to punch him in the face. And Bessent's like, well, yeah, as a matter of fact, here's that exchange.
5: I do have one awkward question to ask you real quick, and then I want to get to some of the trends and how you're going to work on them. Did you actually tell Pulte you were going to punch him in the face?
3: No, sir. I actually said I was going to kick his ass.
5: Good. Okay, good. I share the emotion. Thank you.
3: And as I said, that was last summer, summer 25, and many teams have fights in the locker room.
0: There's a smirk on his face like, hey, you're a senator. You guys don't need to be asking us if we're having a fight, like, that's none of your business. None of your business. You know what this reminds me of? An old Jerry Clower story. Bessent going in there reminds me of old Jerry Clower story. It's called The New Bull. See if we have that, Ramon. You do? I love this. This is Jerry Clower at his bed. This is Scott Bessent.
6: This farmer was sitting out in the backyard discussing with his manager about they had to buy a new bull. And it was just imperative that they had to bring some more bloodlines onto the farm. There was three bulls already on the place, and they were out in the lot, and they could hear this guy talking. And the first bull said, "Look here, I've been here 3 years. There ain't but 50 cows here. 30 of them cows belong to me. And I don't care what kind of Mr. Big Shot bull he brings here. I ain't about to be nice to him." Second bull said, "I ain't been here but a year and a half. But I agree with you. I ain't about to put up with it. We'll make life miserable for him. And I'll guarantee you I ain't about to share nothing with him." Third bull said, "I ain't been here but 6 months. And I don't have but about 5 cows that even like me. But I'll tell you right now, I ain't giving up them 5. Mr. Bull's going to be in a bad state of affairs. Next day, here come one of them big, long trucks. Wow, great big diesels out on each side of it. Smoke belching from it. Drove up in the yard, let down the end gate. Brakes cut off, had air come off of them. Whoo, there's about a biggest, raunchiest looking old Brammer bull ever been. Walked off of that thing, weighed way over a ton. Just snorting. Didn't have to look through the fence to see the cows grazing down in the pasture. He's flat footed, just looked over the fence at them. Great big hump on his back. And man, he just went strutting around the lot, you know. Man, he was something. First bull said, "You know, I've been doing a little thinking. It's real ugly for me to have the attitude I've been having. And I just think I'll share with him." And the second bull said, "You know, I've changed my mind, too. I really want to do the right thing about it." And the third bull busted out of the stall, run out in the lot, and commenced to paw in the ground. And just bristles up on his back and him trotting around out there. Paw in the dirt. Beller. The bull said, "Hey, man, what in the world are you doing? You crazy? That thing will kill you." He said, "Look, I just want to make for sure that he knows that I'm a bull."

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7: From ABC News, I'm Dave Packer. A pest that could have a devastating effect on livestock has reached the U.S.
8: The Texas Health Department is urging doctors around the state to be on the lookout for potential cases of New World screwworm. It's a parasitic fly that primarily infests livestock, but on rare occasions, people. Texas just confirmed its first case in decades, found in a three-week-old calf near the southern border. Health officials stress that no human cases have been reported so far and that the risk to the public remains low. Yuri Benajad, ABC News, New York.
7: President Trump says his administration is using hundreds of millions of dollars to upgrade coal-burning power plants. The money will also be used to expand dozens of coal mines. Trump says the investment will benefit nearly a dozen states.
9: When you look at that, those states, West Virginia, Kentucky, North Carolina, Indiana, Tennessee, Arizona, Arkansas, Oklahoma, North Dakota, Wisconsin, what do they all have in common? Trump's won them.
10: Wisconsin, but you're
9: I won every one of them.
7: Police say an 18-year-old is dead following a shootout with police in suburban Columbia, South Carolina. As many as 10 suspects may have been involved, say police. ABC's Aaron Katursky.
11: Richland County Sheriff Leon Scott playing multiple body camera videos for reporters.
12: You heard how many times we were shot at.
11: Authorities say officers responded to reports of shots fired at a house, finding several vehicles and a home riddled with bullets, but no victims. Less than 2 hours later, at 1:51 a.m., another report of shots fired at another home in the same neighborhood. Three officers respond and a canine. Officers scramble for cover.
7: Hezbollah rejecting a ceasefire between Israel and Lebanon. They want Israeli troops occupying southern Lebanon to pull out first. Chinese leader Xi Jinping will travel to North Korea next week in his first visit in 6 years. The announcement a day after the North unveiled a new facility to produce the ingredients for nuclear bombs. 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
10: It said everything happens for a reason, but maybe everything happens for a Reese's. Take noise-canceling headphones. Do they block hearing to heighten taste? That sound seems to show everything happens for a Reese's.
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0: News Decision Desk can now officially project that Donald Trump will become the 47th president of the United States.
1: You guys know that my husband turned Republican this term. I don't know why. Threw his ass out of the house. I think I'm going to sleep with his friends. I think that's the only way.
2: 4B movement starting. We're not going to dye our hair anymore. We're not going to do makeup. We're not going to use filters. We're not going to go get the skin stuff. We're not going to dress up and look nice. Why? So that they can come and act like they own us because we look like this? Absolutely not. No, y'all. The 4B movement means, like, we going to be cozy, comfy, and our own skin, and everyone over here is like, yeah, get strapped, get ready, get prepared. But you know what? It's fine. Let's go. Bring it on. You want to fight? I'm ready to fight.
3: There is a highly trained professional assassin out there right now, and you have one.

0: a firm believer in karma, as well as three times a charm.
1: All I'm saying right now is that someone in the White House would better take their shot right now and better not miss. My doors are open for you if you need a safe house.
2: I would purchase a Glock, and if you and I are walking on the same street and it's dark out and you're a white male, you have to be white for this to count, okay? Even if you don't approach me, I will shoot you.
3: Yeah, I know.
4: Just so we're clear, okay, little white boys and more of you little white boys, I didn't delete my video. I would never do such a thing, okay? What I say, I mean, unlike most of your friends, okay? If your feelings are hurt and you're triggered, it means you're going to hell. That's what it means. So I don't really care how you feel, and I never...

0: Okay, so since Trump won the election, we're cooked, yup! I'm gonna be leaving the U.S. and I'm gonna be moving to Hawaii. So we'll see how it goes, and I'll update you guys.
1: Now that we're all saying what we're thinking, I'm gonna go ahead and say that I think if you voted for Donald Trump, you're ugly. I think you're all freaking ugly, and I think you're dumb as bricks. I also not only won't care when all the bad stuff that's gonna happen happens to you, I actually want it to happen to you. I want your taxes to go up. I want things to be more expensive for you. I want you to have a complicated pregnancy. I want all that bad stuff to happen to you because that's what you deserve. Also, like, the only silver lining is it's actually gonna suck for all you Trump voters way more than it's gonna suck for us blue voters because we actually have educations and good jobs. Y'all are broke as f- so it's really gonna suck for you when he raises your taxes a ton.
2: Is this cutting off hair? I'm gonna have to cut it short on that. Being skinny, being hot, being all the things that the patriarchy wants us to be, because clearly they don't give a about us. We're cutting it off because you, that's why. You think I'm crazy?
3: Me too.
2: Crazy. Just like all the women before me who were crazy. So crazy. I will not be giving my money to the beauty industry anymore. I will not be giving my money to anyone that helps support misogyny and the patriarchy and keeping women down and making women think that we need to look a certain way or be a certain way. Or you, women, can stop dating men. Stop having sex with men. Stop talking to men. Divorce your husbands. Leave your boyfriends. Leave them.
4: Now that the orange turd has won, we should now rename America hell, because it is going to be hell on earth once they strip everyone's rights away that is no straight white cis man. So buckle up. Hope you freaking Republicans are happy.
5: So as I started the show, imagine you're living in Wherever'sville, America. And your life is absolutely the most miserable in your mind of any creature since the beginning of time. You have no understanding that most of mankind's existence was in some form of slavery under the thumb of a governor, often in extreme privation. No ability to control the climate around you. So extreme heat or extreme cold. No, you know, no cold weather wear, no air conditioning. You spent most of your life starving, literally starving. You had an inability to fight off basic infection. You had none of the creature comforts we have. And yet, rather than enjoy life in any meaningful way, they choose to spiral and wail because that's what they've been taught is a meaningful existence. This is what our schools have produced. This is what their social media has produced. You live inside the echo chamber of your algorithm. If you are a person who restores classic cars and you spend a few minutes on classic cars, you'll think the whole world is restoring a 65 Corvette. If you are a gun person, you spend a little time, before you know it, the algorithm will keep giving you exactly what you look at. And what that means is you will lack perspective. You know, people got away from the top 40, you know, the top 40 list in pop music of the 80s and 90s, where the 40 biggest hits. And then eventually the programmers learned when they would do testing. I used to run our AM stations and we had FM stations, and you would watch when they would do testing, or we weren't a top 40 station, but you'd see how this would work. And they do testing, music testing, even on older listeners with oldies and the various formats, urban. And so what they found out was that whether you like it or not, most people, it may not be you, you might be the exception to the rule. Everyone loves to tell that they're exception to the rule, so the rule doesn't matter. Now, no, the rule is still true. Most people like the song that they like right now, and they like a whole lot of it. And they like a whole lot of it until, unbeknownst to them, they grow to hate it. And that's why a song by Kings of Leon will be everywhere you turn, you'll hear it constantly, and then all of a sudden, I hate that song. Well, you do hate it because you've been overexposed. I love steak, but if you fed me steak every single night, At some point, I'd go, hey, how about we dial back the steak and have some chicken or some lamb or something else? So when that becomes all you get, that's all you know. And for most people, you push away with it, but with social media. And the other reason is most people live in an echo chamber with people around them who have these. So in their mind, Trump being president, the whole country will be gone in a couple days anyway. So just do crazy things and say crazy things. And then they wake up one day and go, oh, the whole world didn't end.
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0: than 24 hours after California's election, and just 62% of the vote has actually been counted in the L.A. mayoral race. That may be more. That was the number I pulled this morning, but still. There is the 6th Congressional District. Now, what's funny about this is that district was redistricted so the Democrats could pick up a new congressman. But the two candidates who are leading are the Republican who became an independent, Kevin Kiley, but he caucuses with Republicans, and an out-and-out Republican named Michael Stansfield. Now, only 47% of the votes are in, and Kiley is in first, the incumbent, followed by Stansfield, the Republican. As of this morning, Richard Pan, the leading Democrat, was only 1,000 votes behind. So it was 27% to 22 to 21. So there's plenty of room for them to cheat and get their candidate in and then knock the Republican out. And it'll be yet another example of where Republicans will sit idly by and let the Democrats bully them into handing over another seat because racism or mean or something, orange man bad, something. And most Republicans are not fighters. Republicans will only fight when the fight is for themselves. Greg Abbott, governor of Texas, great example. He's put in all these electoral integrity measures this year because he's on the ballot. While the Democrats have been ripping off Harris County, the largest county in the state, for in the last cycle, last several cycles. But it's not until he's on the ballot that he does anything about it, which in and of itself is something worth discussing. Here is NBC News preparing you for the fact in California that the Democrats are going to win, even though they're losing now, because votes are coming in. Because, you know, the late votes, they always tend to favor Democrats. Oh, that's probably true. You know how, like, also crime statistics? Turns out Democrats commit those. Wonder why late arriving ballots historically favor Democrats. You think it's because they cheat and that's where those ballots are coming from?
1: Remember, the final piece of the puzzle that we won't know tonight, right, is the late arriving vote by mail. And we're talking about probably like a third of the vote in Los Angeles. We're probably not going to be getting until tomorrow and maybe days to come after tomorrow. The mail can still come in after Election Day. And there's indications, and there's certainly a ton of precedent here, that late arriving vote by mail is going to be significantly more Democratic friendly than all of the other vote, meaning that would be good news for Bass.
2: Right.
1: That would be good news for Rahman. If she's going to come out of tonight behind Pratt, it's a huge if, but if she's going to come out of tonight behind Pratt, well, it's not a huge if at this point, she would then have an opportunity if she's close enough to catch him with that. But that is a 25,000 vote pad there. 8 percentage points that Pratt has managed to build.
0: Interesting. Well, speaking of Democrats, in 2016, the head of the Democrat Party was Debbie Wasserman Schultz. She, of course, the vice chair was Tulsi Gabbard, who ended up being part of the Trump administration until recently. But she was the one who was using the Democrat Party money to favor one Democrat, Hillary Clinton, over another, Bernie Sanders. And that's part of what WikiLeaks exposed. But now the white Democrat is not necessary anymore, so she's in trouble. Hakeem Jeffries, who's the leader of the Democrats in the House, is not supporting her because that's supposed to be a black seat. You see, they pick seats that are black, and the white Democrats love that until they're the one up against the black, and they go, oh, wait. You mean that came around on me? I was using the, hey, let's unite against the Republicans, blacks, vote for me. But now you're going to do black over white over a Democrat as well? Yeah, that's how this works.
3: Do you support her run in that district? What's her response to this criticism?
4: Haven't made a decision.
2: as it relates to that particular race. Everybody has a right to run where they see fit. They got to go make their case to the people that they hope to represent moving forward. And that's what I've communicated directly to Congresswoman Wasserman Schultz. Obviously, she has a strong track record of accomplishment here in the Congress and on behalf of the people that she's represented over the years in Florida. At the same period of time, I think we all recognize the sensitivities of the moment in terms of an unprecedented Jim Crow-like assault on black political representation that has been unleashed by the Supreme Court's outrageous decision to gut the Voting Rights Act. And it's an environment that all of us need to be sensitive to as we move forward.
0: Yes. Everyone, please be sensitive. Please be sensitive to people who came to power on the basis of racism, blacks over whites, that when you call out that racism as being unconstitutional, you must be sensitive to the fact that this is their power structure. And without this power structure, they might have to enter the private sector and compete. And Lord knows they can't do that. The Supreme Court has cleared Alabama's new congressional map, blocking a lower court ruling that claimed the redistricting plan intentionally discriminates against black people. It does not. It just doesn't allow you to intentionally discriminate against white people. Newsmax, Judge Andrew Napolitano.
3: It is interesting that the lower court actually articulated all the so-called racial biases in the Alabama legislature when it found that this voting map is based on race, which of course is prohibited by the 14th Amendment. The Supreme Court has, in my view, quite properly said the states cannot use race. They cannot use race to help a racial group. They cannot use race to harm a racial group. Mm-hmm. The lower court found that the state of Alabama, its legislature, used race to harm a racial group. Supreme Court, in one of those emergency rulings, stop, go, yes, no, you've heard me complain about this for a long time, they don't give reasons, basically said, no, you can't use race. The voting, the congressional map passed by the legislature stands.
0: I would love to see a chart of the number of people who now invest in gold and silver, first-time investors, and see what that looks like over the last 20 years. Because 20 years ago, I knew very few people who did. 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
7: ABC News, I'm Dave Packer. The Texas Health Department is urging doctors around the state to be on the lookout for potential cases of New World screwworm. It's a parasitic fly that primarily infests livestock, but on rare occasions, people. Texas just confirmed its first case in decades found in a three-week-old calf near the southern border. President Trump says his administration is using hundreds of millions of dollars to upgrade coal-burning power plants. The money will also be used to expand dozens of coal mines. Trump says the investment will benefit nearly a dozen states.
8: When you look at that, those states, West Virginia, Kentucky, North Carolina, Indiana, Tennessee, Arizona, Arkansas, Oklahoma, North Dakota, Wisconsin, what do they all have in common? Trump won them.
9: Wisconsin, but you're
8: I won every one of them.
7: Chinese leader Xi Jinping will travel to North Korea next week for his first visit in 6 years. The announcement a day after the North unveiled a new facility to produce the ingredients for nuclear bombs. This is ABC News.
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0: Democrat Party's problem is not messaging. It's not branding. It's not that they haven't found the right slogan or hired the right consultants or picked the right spokesman. Problem is that the people who run the party and the people who vote for the party want fundamentally different things. The activists want to go further left. The voters want to move to the center. That's where they are. I know you don't believe that. I know you don't believe that. I'm going to have to hear from you. But it's true. The crazies that you see, that's who they project. That's not the real people who vote Democrat. There are a lot of people who vote Democrat who could have just as easily voted Republican. They felt Republicans were a little too conservative for them and Democrats are a little too liberal. They're not evil people. They're not monsters. They live next door. Now, the candidates, they're evil. The activists have taken control of the party. And the voters just want somebody to fix the roads. That's it. Voters just want the problems solved. Now, CNN's own numbers analyst, Harry Enten, who I think has been a good addition for CNN, has the data. Democrat voters are dissatisfied with their party. They want the party to move to the center. It's not me saying it. It's not a think tank with an agenda. It's CNN's guy sitting at CNN's magic wall, reading CNN's polls, telling CNN's audience what the Democrat Party does not want to hear. The party of Bill Clinton was that party at their strongest. It's true. The voters have spoken inside their own party. The question is whether anyone will listen because they're scared to death of the fringe within their party.
1: It right here. I mean, Democrats' net approval of congressional Democrats. Look at this. In October of 2025, right, during that shutdown, that first shutdown, plus 22 points on the net approval rating. So Democrats, okay, fairly satisfied with Democrats in Congress. Today, though, look at that. That is an over 30-point drop, a decline right into the ocean right there, minus 9 points. And I will note, it had never been negative. Democrats had always had a positive net approval rating of their own party in Congress, in every Congress before this one. But now what we're seeing is consistent numbers across the board where Democrats are underwater, congressional Democrats are underwater with their own party. And that's why I think these primaries are going to be so interesting, because they're going to tell us, okay, which way do Democrats want their party to go?
2: But how that's upset the question. Are they? Are there signs that this reflects we want you to be more left or more center or more right?
1: Yeah, this is the big problem, which is Democrats aren't sure what direction they want their party to go. Democrats want their party to move left, 28%, not move at all, 18%, move center, 47%. This is a party divided where they're not actually giving a clear message of where they want their party to go. The one thing I will say is 61% of all voters want their party to move to the center. So if all of a sudden Democrats are actually going to move to the left, which is not what their party wants, that will actually upset the rest of the electorate. The only thing that really unites Democrats right now is they are very upset with Donald Trump. And I think the candidates who are able to actually capture that, that's the candidates who are going to advance the general election.
0: But here is the problem. The two-party primary system tends to reward those who excite the base. The base of the Democrat Party is now a perverse, weird, progressive, odd collection. And so it's people who look like James Tallarico. It's college-educated, activist, white liberals. And they're out of touch with blacks, and they're out of touch with Hispanics, and they're out of touch with the working class. So the data's in. Now let's enter Rahm Emanuel. He was Barack Obama's chief of staff. He was the mayor of Chicago. This is a guy who has a lot of influence within the Democrat Party. So Katie Couric sits down with him. Why do Democrats feel so negatively about their party? And Rahm Emanuel, not a person I care for his politics, to his credit, completely to his credit, did not give her the bumper sticker answer. He didn't blame Fox News. He didn't blame disinformation. He sat there in front of a camera with the data that Enten just described sitting in the background of every sentence he said and gave you his honest read on what went wrong. Two different people, the same diagnosis. Give this a listen.
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4: We got the voters right where we want them.

0: You know, why do you think people feel so negatively about the Democratic Party?
1: Because we earned their disrespect the hard way. Look, when your back's against the wall, you can't make a mortgage payment. You can't go to the doctor's visit because you can't afford it. Or you're stealing money out of your 401k that you know is for your retirement, but you're doing it to pay your bills today. You expect the Democratic Party to show up. Two things. We told you, oh, things are great. You just don't know it yet. And B, we're running around, closed schools for 2 years when you didn't have to. And then when we open them, we blow open the bathroom door in the locker room and we didn't actually worry about the classroom. We earned their anger because they, when they're holding on to that windowsill with everything they got, they're digging their nails into the concrete on the windowsill or the wood. They want us to help them. And we either told them they were wrong or B, we got ourselves wrapped around what I call a cultural cul-de-sac and kept going around in a circle talking to ourselves. This isn't that hard. Now, I want to be... In 2016, I was mayor. I signed a bill a decade ago on bathroom access. Never took my eye off of the graduation rates, reading scores, or math scores. I did it. It's acceptance. But we went as a party from acceptance to advocacy. That's not our role.
0: You mean okay? on trans rights?
1: On trans issues. So my thing is, when you say, well, how did we get here? We worked really hard at it. We did things that were really ridiculous. We let a border get out of control. When it came to public safety, we talked about defunding the police. When it came to an ethnic group, we called them Latinx, and nobody else in that group ever identified themselves that way. And then rather than worry about classroom excellence, we were worried about bathroom and locker room access. So they were angry. And look at all the polling that's out there. Look at all the focus groups out there. Democrats tell you, stop talking about these cultural issues, conveying that these are priority issues when we should be talking about raising the minimum wage, expanding health care opportunities and health care and cost control, making sure people have money for their retirement.
2: So increasing the minimum wage is a terrible economic philosophy. We're going to do a show with Milton Friedman coming up, a tribute to Milton Friedman, and he addresses that and how it ends up hurting workers. Hurts business, hurts the consumer, but it hurts workers. Government control of anything hurts workers. Expanding health care means more Obamacare, which has been a disaster. But those are economic policies we can argue over, and it makes it much harder for us as Republicans. What he just pointed out is the Democrats have gone from acceptance of, say, transgenders to activism of it. Most people don't care about those people. They just don't want them in the schools. They don't want them in the girls' locker room. They don't want them on the field. And leaving the border wide open. What he just said right there, I'm glad the Democrats won't listen to him.
3: This is CNN. This is the news.
4: Mr. Michael Berry.
3: And that's why more people are watching the Cartoon Network SpongeBob reruns right now.
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26: The various shots that people are getting now cover that. You're okay. You're not gonna get COVID if you have these vaccinations.
27: I taught at the University of Pennsylvania for 4 years, and I used to teach political theory.
28: My national security team and I have been closely monitoring the situation on the ground in Afghanistan and moving quickly to execute the plans we had put in place to respond to every constituency, including the rapid collapse

0: my case, in the civil rights movement. And as a kid, I was I worked a lot in the movement. I worked, and one day a group came to me of the senior members of the party and said they wanted me to run for the Senate.
1: It's all a smear. Every major outfit, every serious investigator has pointed out that this is a smear. This is classic Trump. We have 4 days left, and all of a sudden there's a laptop. There's overwhelming evidence that from the intelligence community that the Russians

0: Democrat Party is really embarrassed of Joe Biden right now. I have long maintained that the Democrat Party's relationship with Joe Biden is the longest running act of collective self-deception in modern political history. This man's been around since the early 70s. These are smart people, consultants, pollsters, maybe not the senators and governors, but they're not as dumb as, they're wrong, but not dumb. These are people who do this for a living. Politics is an industry for them. And for years, they've looked you dead in the eye and told you that Joe Biden was sharp because they needed to ride that horse. They needed you to believe because they needed him in power so that they got power. They told you he was capable and smart and the right man. The only man who could beat Donald Trump. They cheated. They said it on television. They said it at fundraisers. They said it with a straight face, and for that, they deserve an Academy Award, because they knew. Even if you thought Joe Biden was a smart guy, somewhere after 2008, which was the second time he ran, remember he ran in 1988, and he was disgraced for plagiarizing? He was ripping off a speech by Neil Kinnock, who was the labor leader in England. This was pre-internet, so someone had to hear it on both sides of the Atlantic and go, wait a second, I've heard that speech before. He ripped that off from Neil Kinnock. They filmed it, compared it. Oh, yeah. And at that point, they start looking into him. And it's kind of like James Tallarico in Texas. When you find these freaks, Eric Swalwell in California, Plattner in Maine, when you find these guys that you start noticing these really glaring lies, you find out that there's a pattern. They do this. There's going to be a lot more. It's worth digging into. The juice is going to be worth that squeeze. The effort will pay off. So with Biden in 88, it turns out he had lied about his law school record. He'd lied about his degrees. He'd lied about where he had placed in his class. He's a consummate braggart liar type. Okay. So June 27th. Oh, sorry. But after 2008, when he loses a second time, he has a brain surgery. And most people recognize that he began a precipitous decline from that point forward. And it was obvious. You could see it. Obama talked him out of running in 2016 after he had served 8 years as vice president because the fear was he would lose to Trump. And he said, oh, you know, your son's just died. You know, you need to be focused on that. 2020, nobody could stop him. His ambition was there. Jill wanted it. And people who were from his camp who'd been waiting, they pounced. June 27, 2024, though, the whole thing collapsed in 90 minutes on a debate stage in, I believe it was Atlanta. Jill Biden walked out afterward and told you that he was fine. It's just a bad night. It was an anomaly. He's normally fine. Staffers knew. Consultants knew. Operatives knew. They sent out their talking points anyway. Now, Jill Biden has a memoir, and in it, she admits she thought he was having a stroke. That's not what she said at the time. And Democrats are furious she won't go away because she's reminding people. They are furious. They built him up. They put all the power in him. They left our country in his hands. But now, here's Joe in his own words saying the quiet part out loud.
1: Look, the polls we had showed that it was a neck and neck race. Would have been down to the wire. But what happened was a number of my Democratic colleagues in the House and Senate thought that I was going to hurt them in the races. And I was concerned if I stayed in the race, that would be the topic. You'd be interviewing me about why did Nancy Pelosi say, why did someone? And I thought it'd be a real distraction.
0: So now they admit it. Now they admit it. The Democrat National Committee, and I want you to appreciate the institutional seriousness with which they approach this, commissioned the official autopsy of the 2024 election because we can't afford to lose. This is how we make all our money. This is where we put all our friends. This is how all of our donors get paid. We have to control the government. Yes. And they decided we need to move past Joe Biden. We need nobody to ever talk about Joe Biden again. He's an embarrassment. Well, this week, she's not a doctor. She has a PhD. She's not a doctor. Jill Biden's memoir dropped because they want to get paid. They want one more lick. They want to get paid one more time. And in it, she's making the rounds. She's doing the interviews. And she reveals that she thought Joe was having a stroke during the debate. Well, how come you tried to keep him in the race if you thought he had a stroke? Which, per Politico, quote, ripped open, barely healed wounds. Uh-oh, they're reminding us that they had a vegetable as president and wouldn't deny it. Hunter Biden is out doing podcasts with Candace Owens. That's a fact. Democrat governors are on camera saying they don't give a damn about the book or the debate anymore. Go away, Joe. Die already. That's what they're saying. Not out loud. Not out loud, mind you. Folks, you can't perform an autopsy on a body that keeps sitting up at the table. The patient will not cooperate. And we commissioned this parody before we realized how on the nose it would become.
2: This is Dr. Quincy, Medical Examiner, November 6, 2024. On my table today, the Democratic Party's 2024 election loss. Cause of death? Well, that's what we're here to determine. Initial observation, the patient arrived with severe atrophy of the cerebrum. The autopsy reveals a complete disconnection between what the patient believed and what the electorate actually felt. Extraordinary. Notes indicate the patient chose to defund the police before opening the border to millions of criminals. Fatal decision, frankly. The body shows no evidence of course correction. None whatsoever. The patient also seems to have been disconnected from reality, believing that girls can become boys just by wishing it were true. Oh, now this is interesting. I've never seen this before. If you look closely, you'll see Elizabeth Warren, Hakeem Jeffries, Gavin Newsom, AOC, Nancy Pelosi, Joe Biden, and Kamala Harris. I know why the 2024 election was lost. This patient had too many ass...
0: Think about the fact that it took 200 years to hit $1 trillion in national debt. 200 years, $1 trillion. 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
5: What's happening, fellow sports fans? It's Andy West. Let's take a look back on this day in sports history, June 5th. We'll start off in 1977, where the Portland Trail Blazers beat the Philadelphia 76ers 109-107 to win their first and only NBA championship, led by Hall of Famer Bill Walton. The Blazers' championship run came in their first 7 years of existence, captivating the city of Portland, which had gone years and years without a single professional sports team. Today in 1989, the Toronto Blue Jays' new stadium has its first baseball game. Sky Dome Stadium opens as the Milwaukee Brewers beat the Blue Jays 5-3. Sky Dome is still around, now called the Rogers Center, and has been upgraded a few times. And today in 2016 at the French Open men's tennis final, Novak Djokovic of Serbia beat Scotsman Andy Murray to win his first French Open title. He won it again in 2021 and 2023.
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6: From ABC News, I'm Dave Packer. President Trump now accusing four GOP congressmen of grandstanding, calling their actions unpatriotic after they helped pass a war powers resolution,
7: requiring the president to withdraw U.S. forces in Iran unless Congress approves military action. Well, the measure is an uphill battle. It's a sign of the growing fractures within the president's own party over his handling of the war.
6: ABC's Rachel Scott, former Trump National Security Advisor and U.S. Ambassador to the U.N. John Bolton, is expected to plead guilty in his classified records case. Bolton has been an outspoken critic of the president's.
8: Sources tell us Bolton will plead guilty to one count of illegal retention of national security information and will acknowledge he stored sensitive information in his personal diaries. He's agreed to pay a fine of $2.25 million and could face up to 5 years in prison. Bolton has been an unsparing critic of the president.
9: I don't think he's fit for office.
8: President Trump himself was charged with mishandling classified information when he left office. That case later dismissed.
6: ABC News Chief Justice Correspondent Pierre Thomas. Police in Northern California are asking for information after a shooting in the parking lot of a high school graduation ceremony.
10: An 18-year-old victim of the shooting is dead, and three more victims who are 11, 20, and 25 years old are injured after the shooting in the parking lot of Fairfield High School on Wednesday evening. A graduation ceremony had concluded for Sam Yeto Continuation High School. About 1,000 people attended the event. Fairfield police say there are hundreds of potential witnesses. At this time, police say there is no ongoing threat to the public and they are following up on leads. Alex Stone, ABC News.
6: The New World screwworm is an invasive fly that preys on livestock and can have major impacts on the beef industry. Secretary of Agriculture Brooke Rawlinson says the government's surging resources to South Texas, where it was spotted on a calf, but she told President Trump that more money is needed. 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

0: Hi, good morning to you and welcome in. Happy Friday. It is Coffee and Company. We are fueled by Thorntons here at News Radio 840 WHAS. I am Nick Coffee. Scott Fitzgerald's alongside. John Shannon with us as well. No John Alden today. He's out. He's not well.
1: He's not feeling too hot.
0: He's not feeling great, but we hope he gets better and nothing like some nice rest to get him back to 100%, and hopefully we get him back early next week. But it's okay. We're here. We've got the trio, and of course, we have you. And you can take us with you wherever you go. 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And if you want to interact with us, we've had a big week of interaction this week, so continue to do that on the iHeart app. Just click the microphone button, and when you're listening to us on the app, it's pretty easy. The microphone button prompts you to then record whatever you want to share with us. You get 30 seconds, so use it wisely, and we would love to hear from you. All right, so we are putting the finishing touches on week one of the I-65 shutdown, and we'll get into this a little bit more coming up shortly because, I mean, let's be real, the can opener is not good. I don't even know. I don't think the update at LouisvilleCanOpener.live is even accurate because you never know what's real on the internet anymore, right? Especially with AI tools out there. But this is getting so much coverage that you see enough people sharing different, I guess, angles of these trucks that some of them have severe damage and some have, I guess, somewhat minor damage. But I believe we're at 11 right now. So there's no sign of it slowing down. And I'm convinced that signage is not going to make any kind of a difference. I'm not sure what they can do, but this is. I mean, I hate laughing, but I know I'm not the only one that just finds some amusement in this, but I really don't, you're going to need some type of like national messaging for truck drivers that if you just happen to end up in Louisville, Kentucky, and you get rerouted because of this 65 shutdown, you need to know that you're going to probably have some issues if you're not using the necessary GPS technology for truck drivers when it comes to where their vehicles simply cannot fit while 99% of other vehicles on the road have no issue at all. So again, we'll revisit that coming up a little bit later on. But something that I experienced yesterday and then again this morning, and this is not, I don't believe, a controversial opinion to share, but if it is, I don't really give a damn. So right now, these side streets in downtown Old Louisville, that area, you've got 2nd Street, 3rd Street, that are seeing way more traffic than they probably ever have, to be honest with you. I mean, I don't know about what life was like around here and what traffic flow was like in the era before I was around, before I was alive, but it's heavy. And in fact, when I'm leaving here, it's been anywhere between 10 a.m. and 1 p.m. when I've left this week, and it takes me quite a bit, not because of any real major issue, but just you got a bunch of lights and you got a lot more cars, and that's going to take you some time. So on the way in, I don't experience it at all. On the way out, it just takes me some time to get through. And I tell you what, I'm convinced that these two individuals knew what they were doing. And I think they're being knuckleheads, for lack of a word I won't use on the radio at 5:09. So as we've discussed, you have two lanes, both going the same direction on 2nd Street and 3rd Street as you're making your way in, really from the Waterson into downtown. And we've discussed how semi-trucks can't go fast enough to even really keep up, right? They're just going to be in the way and slow everybody down for a variety of reasons. You also can't really pass them at times because there's not enough space to where you feel comfortable that you can go around without hitting one of the vehicles that is parked. So yesterday, it seemed like something that was real rare. And then I saw it again this morning. You have people on bicycles using up one of the two lanes. And I'm not talking about like a motorized bike. I'm talking about like an actual bicycle. And I'm not really sure this matters, but I'm also not talking about like a cyclist. It shouldn't matter anyways, but like they've got an army of defenders, right? Those that, you know, wear clothes extremely too tight, you know, and you know, act like their own personal Tour de France is more important than people getting from point A to point B. And they're offended if you even like go around them as delicately as possible. And you maybe even want to give them like an encouragement wave, like, hey, keep it up. They're probably going to give you the bird and tell you to go screw yourself because that's just how a lot of them are wired. I've experienced it before. But these are just people that, like, I guess they're using a bicycle to get to point A to point B like I am. And hey, whatever you got to do to get to work, I'm not knocking anybody as far as how they got to make it work, how they got to go to work, how they got to actually get up and go to their job. But like, there's a sidewalk. There is a sidewalk that has a ton of space. Like, not your typical sidewalk in, like, you know, a neighborhood where I live, just outside of Louisville in the suburbs, essentially. I'm talking about like a wide old school sidewalk. They have plenty of space. And honestly, as many cars as I've seen, whether it be 5 a.m. or 1 p.m., even when there's a lot of traffic on the roadways, there's not any traffic on the sidewalks. Like, nobody's out walking, at least not many people that I've seen. I don't want to, like, that person knew what they were doing yesterday and today. They're just in the way because they want to be. And I refrain from, you know, giving any kind of like a honk, but like, that the speed limit's 25 to 35, depending on where you are on those streets. Your 10 speed bike, people can't go that fast. Like, I don't know the rules, but like, are you even allowed to be on that road? Like, I have no clue because I've never actually driven a bicycle anywhere other than, you know, the neighborhood where I grew up in as a kid. But like, get out of the way.
1: Well, and that's why,
0: and you don't have to be in the way. Like, you have another path that you can drive. You can, yeah, at your own pace, and you're out of everybody's way.
1: Yeah. Well, you remember, and Mayor Fisher built what they called Cheryl's, and that quickly became the butt of all jokes for folks.
0: Call him Mayor Bike Lane.
1: That didn't like the mayor. But to be honest, to your point, Nick, I've seen folks actually use those, and I've been frustrated along the same lines you have. And I'm kind of like, you got to kind of get out of the way, gang. I mean, I want to give everybody the right. We all have to share the road.
0: But I know you can feel me right behind you. No, I don't mean you. I mean the people on the bikes. Like, I know that they know that I'm behind them, and I'm not going to hit them by any means. But like, you like that you're in my way, and I can't really do anything about it.
1: Right. That's the kicker. And that's where we're going to have to find some happy medium. But these are where these Cheryl's, and it's not a political statement by any means, but these are where these sort of, this was the purpose intended for these. So folks can move on through and keep doing what they wanted to do. And, you know, I know there's some resistance. Bikers traditionally don't like to ride on the sidewalk. That's kind of been sort of faux pas. You don't do that when you ride a bike. But to your point, Nick, in this time when everybody's trying to move around, I echo your sentiment. My wife told me yesterday she was coming home, and she seemed like everywhere she went in town, it was congested. In fact, I was I had to take the Waterson West because I was over at the Catholic Enrichment Center doing something in the West End. So coming back, there was a stalled car in the lane as you turned to go off the bridge. You should have seen the backup, all how far it went back down the Waterson. Then I was out running about 8 o'clock. I was doing some errands on Hurstbourne Lane. They're repaving Hurstbourne Lane.
0: Great timing, right?
1: Right. If you've ever been in that stretch by 64, I mean, everything was a slow crawl at 8 o'clock. I mean, you couldn't get anywhere yesterday.
0: Yeah, it's going to continue to be a process for a lot of folks. And if the worst thing I deal with is people on 10-speed bicycles just deciding they want to get in the way, then I'll be okay. But yeah, it's more puzzling than it is anything. Like you choose to just delay everybody when you don't have to, because yes, you have a right to go where you need to go too, but like, there's a sidewalk that you can easily ride on at your own pace, and
1: right,
0: you just choose not to do that.
1: If you're holding up traffic, I can see that. I would be aware. If I were riding a bike, to your point, listening to you tell this, if I'm riding a bike and I'm holding up folks behind me, I'm going to jump on that.
0: Well, there's also no
1: sidewalk.
0: Way you don't know that.
1: That's exactly
0: like
1: right.
0: You're well aware of that. And if not, then you don't need to be on the road anyway.
1: That's like, right.
0: That's a different conversation. So,
1: All right.
0: What I want to get to coming up next, when Brooks Hauk was sentenced after being convicted of the murder of Crystal Rogers, that was a big day for Bardstown. I didn't hear from a single person that felt like that wasn't a day of celebration for everybody who followed that story across the country. But there was also at least two people that you felt like, man, there's some accountability that needs to go to them as well. And now we know one of those two was arrested yesterday. We'll talk about that coming up next. Don't go anywhere.
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3: As we roll out this Friday morning, traffic in good shape for the most part. Of course, we're dealing with day 5 of the closure of 65 north and southbound between the Waterson Expressway and Jefferson Street. Not seeing any big delays related to that closure quite yet. We do have one accident working at 7th and Mansley. 64 eastbound, a smooth ride down to the Sherman-Menton Bridge. No problems on 71 southbound coming in from LaGrange, Crestwood into the Snyder. No backup shed at the Waterson or in past Zorn Avenue. Our next report in 10 minutes. I'm Bobby Illis, News Radio 840 WHAS.
4: I'm WLKY meteorologist Matt Milosevic. Quiet weather to finish out our work week this Friday. Partly cloudy skies, highs in the upper 80s. We'll keep a few of those passing clouds tonight with lows in the upper 60s. More summer-like tomorrow, highs up near 90. By Sunday, highs near the 90-degree mark, but with a chance of some showers later in the day. That's your latest WLKY forecast. I'm Matt Milosevic.
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3: Heading out this morning, entering day 5 of the closure of 65 north and southbound between the Waterson Expressway and Jefferson Street. No big delays yet on any of the expressways or interstates at this point. Most of the delays we've seen, most of the problems we've seen due to that closure have been on your surface streets. Otherwise, traffic on 71 southbound looking good at the Snyder and the Waterson. No problems coming up Dixie or Cane Run Road, trying to hit the ramps at the Waterson Expressway. If you spot traffic problems, call the Rates Fence Traffic. Tip line 479-2337. Next report in 10 minutes. I'm Bobby Yellis, News Radio 840 WHAS.
4: I'm WLKY meteorologist Matt Milosevic. Quiet weather to finish out our work week this Friday. Partly cloudy skies, highs in the upper 80s. We'll keep a few of those passing clouds tonight with lows in the upper 60s. More summer-like tomorrow, highs up near 90. By Sunday, highs near the 90-degree mark, but with a chance of some showers later in the day. That's your latest WLKY forecast. I'm Matt Milosevic.
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1: All right, we've got a warm one here on this Friday. In fact, we got a warm weekend, and I have some bad news to share with you. Don't blame me. In fact, don't even blame Matt Milosevic, who this is where I got it from. I guess blame Mother Nature, but the humidity is going to be here this weekend, folks. We've got a high of 87 today. Tomorrow, we're going to get up to 90, and again, it's going to be muggy. And humidity really sucks. And I don't know why, but this spring slash early summer, I feel like it's been very noticeable, like a big difference, right? We either have humidity and it's warm and gross, although it hadn't been terrible. It's actually been pretty mild. But it's either, like, there's no in between. Like, we had some warm temperatures this week, but with the low humidity, a nice reminder that that's the real indicator. Are we going to be warm, sunny, but, you know, appreciating it because we're not suffering from swamp ass? Or are we going to be actually not even, you know, are we going to be dealing with, you know, the better side of that situation? So again, going to be warm today, high of 87. And again, currently 66 here at 525. All right, you know the drill. Let's get to another sports update. In fact, our first sports update of the morning with Mr. Scott Fitzgerald.
2: All right, thank you very much, Nick. Good thing the Louisville Kings are playing indoors this weekend. Yeah, that's right. We got playoff football here locally. The Louisville Kings heading into this weekend's UFL playoff game, riding a 4-game winning streak. But they'll need to flip the script after a 16-3 regular season loss to St. Louis earlier this year. Kickoff is set for 6 o'clock at the Dome at America's Center in St. Louis. Nationally televised on Fox, a trip to the UFL Championship is on the line. Remember, this is a Louisville team that surged behind a defense that's taken over late in the season, led by Cam Gill's league record 10 sacks and 12 tackles for loss, while Corey Mayfield Jr. matched the league lead with 4 interceptions. And of course, over to special teams, a gentleman we've talked about all year long, downtown Tanner Brown. He has been automatic, leading the league with 99 points, including a long field goal of 60 yards. Coach Chris Redmond talking with our media partners at WLKY. And he talks about just being here in Louisville and what this means to the community.
3: Credit to these players to hang tough all year. It could have been really easy to give up and pack it in, but these guys rally around. We changed the chemistry a little bit, and I think we're the hottest team going into the playoffs. So real excited about this weekend. We got a tough ball club we're playing.
2: Right on. So we'll see what they can do. Meanwhile, the NBA Finals are back tonight. The Knicks and Spurs square off from San Antonio in game 2 of the best of 7 series. New York up 1-0 after coming back from 14 down. In the NBA is taking action against a fan who ran onto the court during game 1 of the finals between the Spurs and the Knicks. He tried to get a picture with Victor Wembanyama, who was asked about it afterwards.
4: I've never been in that situation. I didn't know how to act.
2: Now, the NBA did say that he's been banned for life from all NBA arenas. He apparently was promoting a cryptocurrency and did the same thing at the PGA Tour outside of Dallas. Wembanyama afterwards said he's never been in that situation before.
4: It really surprised me almost as much as that time where a bat crushed the court.
2: Right on. So we'll see what they can do, but we'll recap that tomorrow morning starting at 6. And the Reds continue the road trip. They've got a key NL Central matchup against the Cardinals. They're going to send Brady Singer to the Hill. Meanwhile, the high school baseball South Oldham season came to an end yesterday at the state baseball tournament. The Dragons falling to Boyd County 5-1. South Oldham managed just 3 hits and finishes the year at 27-9. Now the spotlight shifts to today's local showdown, defending state champion Trinity, winners of 46 straight. Well, they'll take on Bullet East. That's at 5 o'clock first pitch at Legends Field. The Shamrocks come in at 37-3 behind Kentucky commit and Mr. Baseball Grayson Willoughby, while the Chargers look to continue their postseason run behind Bradley Myers and their veteran roster. Also in Lexington yesterday, McCracken County blanked Bowling Green. Sarah rolled past Johnson Central University of Heights, got by Wolf County. And we've got Indiana High School basketball coming up. Also tomorrow, regional play, Class 4A, Jeff in Evansville, Providence and Batesville in Class 3A, and Brownstown Central is taking on Southern. All those games tomorrow. We got some big-time softball action as well. Your folks in Bullitt County representing, Nick.
1: No doubt. They'll show up in the masses to Lexington. There's no doubt about that.
2: I think it'll make a big road trip.
1: Absolutely. They always do, and certainly a lot to be excited about out there with both the baseball team and the softball team and making that special run.
2: Right on. It should be a lot of fun. We'll recap it for you all. We got plenty of sports to talk about locally here throughout the morning.
1: Thank you, Scott. Also, I want to let you know, this is something I planned on discussing a little bit later on. Those that choose to run onto the field or the court at a game, and of course they end up getting arrested and they end up usually getting banned for life. I think you could make the case that it is easily a justifiable risk. It's a justifiable thing to do. If your goal is to get a lot of attention, and then you know what everybody who's ever done that ultimately suffers as far as legal consequence, it's worth it. I mean, I'm not kidding you. So we'll take a look at the other examples where people have done that, and I bet they don't regret it at all because they were able to chalk it up as a win for them. So again, that's coming up later. But coming up next, we'll talk about the big arrest yesterday. I actually happen to think that Nick Houck might have got the best night of sleep last night that he's had in a long time. He's not worried anymore. They actually got him. He can at least know that he didn't have to look over his shoulder. He's already now facing some legal consequences. We'll get into that right here. News Radio 840 WHAS.
5: Amazon is unveiling a new AI robot that obeys verbal commands. Monica Nelson explains.
6: The global giant revealed its new mobile robot at an Amazon fulfillment center near London and said the next generation Proteus can respond to conversational prompts. The vice president of Amazon Robotics says you tell it what needs to be done and it figures out the priority, the route, and the timing. The new Proteus will be rolling through Amazon fulfillment centers across Europe starting early next year. The current Proteus models are being used in 25 U.S. warehouses where it operates only in the docking areas.
5: Meta says hackers use the Meta AI support chatbot to infiltrate Instagram accounts. The hackers are getting the chatbot to change the passwords to some major accounts. The company claims the problem has been fixed, but some users say the hack is still happening. And Uber says they're putting 500 vehicles on the road with a plan to collect data. They'll use specialized cars to scoop up real-time driving data to share with partners like Waymo. Tech Report, I'm Mark Mayfield.
7: As you roll out the door on this Friday morning, wrapping up an accident at 7th and Manslick and on 64 eastbound at the ramps there at the Waterson Expressway in the East End, an accident working. Also, watch for a stalled vehicle on the Snyder Freeway eastbound approaching Preston Highway. And also watch for another disabled vehicle on the Waterson westbound at the ramp to 65 southbound. Not a good place to break down this morning. Our next report in 10 minutes. 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
8: I'm WLKY meteorologist Matt Milosevic. A few passing clouds in our Friday skies will be warmer, but staying dry. Highs in the upper 80s, lows in the upper 60s tonight. We're feeling like summer tomorrow. Partly sunny skies, highs near 90 degrees. We'll keep it near 90 with more humidity Sunday. We'll dodge a couple of shower chances by the afternoon. That's your latest WLKY forecast. I'm Matt Milosevic.
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9: At 5:32, clear skies, 66 degrees, downtown Louisville, heading for a high today of 87. Congratulations, everyone. You've made it to another Friday. I'm John Shannon, News Radio 840 WHAS. There's a new development in one of Kentucky's longest-running murder mysteries. Joe Lincoln has the story.
10: Kentucky State Police say Nick Houck, the brother of convicted killer Brooks Houck, has been arrested and charged with perjury. Investigators say the 46-year-old is accused of lying under oath between 2015 and 2023 during the investigation into the disappearance and murder of Bardstown mother Crystal Rogers. Rogers vanished in July 2015 and her body has never been found. Her then-boyfriend Brooks Houck was later convicted and is now serving a life sentence. Authorities have long considered Nick Houck a key figure in the case, and he has been named as an unindicted co-conspirator in past court proceedings. He's now facing a first-degree perjury charge as the investigation continues. I'm Joe Lincoln.
9: The latest officer-involved shooting over the weekend has affected the officers of LMPD. Hurting. That's how LMPD's Sergeant Matt Sanders described the mood of the officers in the department after the officer-involved shooting of 27-year-old Martin Nitzkin Jr. in the 3000 block of Cromarty Way last Saturday. Originally reported as an assault, arriving officers found Nitzkin naked laying on the ground. He was ordered to show his hands multiple times. Nitzkin then stood up and began to walk towards Officer Nathan Stotts, who fired the fatal round. Chief Paul Humphrey announced earlier this week that he had initiated termination proceedings for Stotts, a move that Sergeant Matt Sanders told the Tony and Dwight Show yesterday was necessary to make quickly.
11: I think that's important for transparency and trust to get that out there to the community, to the public, to the media, so everybody can see and learn what we've learned.
9: LMPD's Public Integrity Unit is reviewing the case, and it will be turned over to the Commonwealth's attorney. LMPD says they will also review for performance improvements in the future. 5:33 at News Radio 840 WHAS. The owner of a drug treatment center in Lawrence County facing federal charges. Timmy Robinson, owner of Addiction Recovery Care, has been indicted on wire fraud and other counts. Investigators say Robinson got cash advances from separate private buyers on IRS credits owed to the company when the money was already spoken for. He could face over 20 years in prison if convicted on all counts. President Donald Trump says he wants to bring down energy costs by investing $700 million in coal plants. Mark Mayfield has details.
12: Speaking from the Oval Office Thursday, Trump said the money will be used to preserve existing plants and build new ones.
13: If you look at China, if you look at so many of the successful countries, they're using coal. If you look at some of the real great failures countries, they're using wind.
12: Trump is invoking the Cold War era Defense Production Act that gives the president authority to support and invest in private production considered vital to national security. The Trump administration has been working to preserve what it calls beautiful clean coal, which currently accounts for about 16% of the nation's energy supply. I'm Mark Mayfield.
9: More of Kentuckiana's morning news on the way next with Coffee and Company. Your next news update coming up at the top of the hour. I'm John Shannon, News Radio 840 WHAS.

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1: That's right. We are fueled by Thornton's here at News Radio 840 WHAS. Thank you so much for hanging out with us. And we've got something exciting to share with you. Coming up next Thursday, Thornton's is going to be celebrating Customer Appreciation Day. So with that, what you can do is go to WHAS.com and sign up for a chance to win some free Thornton's giveaways. And you never really know what they're going to be giving you, right? I don't know all the details just yet. In fact, even if I do, I'm not even going to tell you. I'm going to let the suspense do its job because you're just going to be on the edge of your seat, probably hoping that it's something to make gas even more cheaper for you. Because Thornton's is already helping you. 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So also, when it comes to next week, Customer Appreciation Day, I'm going to be out hanging out from 3 to 5 at the National Turnpike location. There's many Thornton's locations across Kentuckiana, so if you're in Kentuckiana, there's likely one close to you. So stop in and see them today and come out next week and hang out with us. We'll be there, again, celebrating Customer Appreciation Day. And if you go to WHAS.com, you get a chance now to sign up, and you could win some free giveaways. So again, we are fueled by Thornton's, and you should be too. So yesterday, some big news, and it's been a while since we had any kind of an update, because really the Crystal Rogers case is, I mean, you have some finality with the person that is believed to be ultimately responsible for it, and that is Brooks Hauk, who is in prison and has been convicted and

0: relief for him because he had to know this day could come at any moment. Not only since his brother was convicted, but really since the family clearly became targets of the investigation for good reason. So maybe you're relieved because you just now don't have to look over your shoulder if you're Nick Houck, or maybe you're relieved because you feel like if this is all they got, I'm going to be okay. Because even if he was punished to the full extent, it's really not something that's going to keep him behind bars for a long time. And that's a bummer. And I don't know, right? I'm not going to speculate. But I think knowing nothing about this individual, Nick Houck, I guess it just depends on how he's wired. Are you glass half full or glass half empty? Do you lean more eternal optimist or pessimist? Because, I mean, the fact that you got arrested, that's not good for anybody, right? Who would want that? But you could look at it and easily say, well, if they had more and they felt like they could bring more, which they still could, but you got to think that they probably would have already done that. But all it takes is somebody to maybe fear, they got Nick Houck. Maybe they're going to get me next. I'm going to go talk. I'm going to go spill the beans and hope that I can, you know, and get the weight off my shoulder of having to worry about any moment they're going to come and get me, probably losing sleep at night. You get rid of that and at least just clear your conscience a little bit, and then hope that if you do that and you tell on others, then maybe you'll be able to benefit and not get such a severe penalty. Because we all know there's people's names that we've never even heard of in any of these trials or the coverage that I'm sure had maybe some light awareness of it, or maybe they had some light involvement. So again, yesterday he was arrested, and part of me wonders, are they ever going to be able to tie this whole thing with Crystal Rogers and the Houck family to the other murders? That clearly it'd be such a coincidence if there's not some level of connection between them. I mean, I still think that of all the things that you know, of all the information that we know, but it wasn't like a smoking gun that truly led to an arrest and conviction. The most obvious thing that tells you that there's some involvement is the gun that was used to kill Crystal Rogers' dad. Special Prosecutor Shane Young told the court that gun, it's a rifle. I mean, they believe that it was previously owned. In fact, I'm sorry. Yeah, it was, the rifle was purchased from Nick Houck. So, I mean, again, the gun used to kill Crystal Rogers' dad, whoever had it, purchased it from Nick Houck. I mean, that doesn't tell you that. I mean, that there's just no way that's a coincidence, right? I know Bardstown's not the biggest town, right? But still, there's no way that is a coincidence at all. So now we'll see if the mother, Rosemary, if she's going to be charged with anything at any point, because she's probably just as worried as her son was, right? Just knowing at any moment they could be knocking on the door. And if they do, I know why they're here. They got me. I just don't know what they got. How much evidence do they have? What are the actual charges? What can they actually get me on? Because throughout the trial of Brooks Houck, both Rosemary and Nick Houck were mentioned many times as unindicted co-conspirators. So we'll see. All right, Rory O'Neill, he's going to join us coming up here on the other side. So make sure you stick around for that. Looking forward to catching up with Rory. We'll get the latest on where we stand with the Anti-Weaponization Act. There's been clearly some obvious, and I think for good reason, pushback on that whole thing. We'll see where it stands. Rory's got the latest there. So again, don't go anywhere. I also want to remind you, you can interact with us. Just click the microphone button on the iHeartRadio app. If you're already listening to us there, it's that easy. So again, just click the microphone button. You can share with us whatever it is you want. And we encourage you to do that. 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
2: As you roll out the door on this Friday morning, wrapping up an accident at 7th and Manslick, and on 64 eastbound at the ramps there at the Waterson Expressway in the east end, an accident working. Also watch for a stalled vehicle on the Snyder Freeway eastbound approaching Preston Highway, and also watch for another disabled vehicle on the Waterson westbound at the ramp to 65 southbound. Not a good place to break down this morning. Our next report in 10 minutes. 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
3: Meteorologist Matt Milosevic, quiet weather to finish out our work week this Friday. Partly cloudy,

0: Guys, highs in the upper 80s. We'll keep a few of those passing clouds tonight with lows in the upper 60s. More summer-like tomorrow, highs up near 90. By Sunday, highs near the 90-degree mark, but with a chance of some showers later in the day. That's your latest WLKY forecast. I'm Matt Milosevic.
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0: Nick Coffey with you here at News Radio 840 WHAS. Thanks for hanging out with us here on this Friday morning. We've got Rory O'Neill. He's with us. And Rory, as we have discussed, America is celebrating 250 years this summer. And how are Americans feeling? There's a new national poll that tells us just how Americans feel about this this fine country as we celebrate birthday 250.
1: Yeah, you got me having flashbacks to Rocky III and James Brown and that one. So that's
0: the goal.
1: That's
0: that
1: fun.
0: We delivered.
1: You did. Oh, boy. Red, white, and blue hat. Oh, the whole thing. Anyway, yeah, Gallup is out with a survey asking about attitudes when it comes to how is America doing? 61% of Americans think the U.S. is not living up to those ideals in the Declaration of Independence that all men are created equal with the rights to life, liberty, and the pursuit of happiness. Only 35% think we are living up to those ideals. Now, Republicans are more optimistic. 70% say the U.S. is living up to that ideal. Democrats and independents, though, think they're not. Men are also more likely to think we're up to the challenge. And on democracy overall, 37% of Americans think our system of democracy is working. 57% don't think our democracy is working. And get this one. 68% of Americans think democracy will not end in their lifetime, but 21% of them do. So they don't think they'll see a democracy their entire life. Incredible.
0: So when we get these results from these different polls that just give us a check-in on how people are feeling about the country, it always takes me to the same place, and that is those that don't really get super political, they don't really even have the bandwidth. They got things in their life that just occupy them,
1: right,
0: like taking care of their families and their work and all that stuff. And whenever things aren't going well, which seemingly things aren't going great right now in America, I'd say I think that's safe to say. Now, some would argue that it's all for a greater reason down the line. But regardless, there are people out there that I just don't think this segment of society is really thought about much, that they just know that, hey, the last few years have been kind of rough on me as your everyday American. And I just know that I want something different when I go to the the voting booth. I think there are people that don't get into it. Maybe they should know more. In fact, you should always be educated. I just think anytime I hear these updates that aren't encouraging about how people feel, they may not even follow it closely, but just say, "Look, I know this side. This party is not getting it done for me. I'm gonna go to the other side."
1: Well, all right. How about this question? And I'm interested in your take. Are America's best days yet to come?
0: Man. I would always gut feeling to say, yeah, because I want to be optimistic about the future. And of course I've got young kids. I want to hope that they can experience this country and really feel why it is so great and has been for so long. But in my life now, I'd probably lean no, if I'm being brutally honest with you, just because of all the great things that have happened thus far. But I would probably say no.
1: Yeah, well, and it's interesting, too, in terms of, well, what do you mean, as a nation or just for your own household?
0: Sure, totally different things.
1: Right, but right now it's a coin toss. Half of Americans, 50%, think America's best days are ahead of us. 41% think America's best days are behind us. So slightly more optimistic tone, but pretty even divide there. And it does, Republicans are more optimistic. Independents, though, also mirror that that top line. 50% think the best days are yet to come.
0: Nice to know I'm at least not alone with some of that pessimism. That's better to be at least with some other.
1: Finish your coffee. You might feel better about that. And,
0: yeah, once
1: maybe
0: that
1: by,
0: once
1: maybe that, by 9 o'clock this morning,
0: the dopamine once it hits with coffee and energy, maybe that boost of positivity can help me. But Rory, I've got one more question for you. We've got some petroleum reserves levels that are really, really low. In fact, the war with Iran has led to the lowest levels of petroleum since 2004. What's going to be the impact of this?
1: Yeah, and we are exporting more than ever. U.S. crude shipments jumped from 4.5 million barrels a day to 5.8 million barrels per day. So that means that we are selling more of that oil beyond our borders. So because oil is a global commodity and the oil companies are going to sell to the highest payer, right? I mean, why wouldn't you? But it does mean that we've been sort of dipping into our reserves ever since this conflict with Iran began. And, well, those reserves are, as you just said, there are getting low, and we are a little bit afraid of what happens when there's nothing left in the pantry, and what we're going to do, and how we'll see oil prices surge. They're expecting that could see another big spike in oil prices, perhaps going up to $150. Some analysts say $200 a barrel.
0: Yikes. Rory, as always, thanks for the time. Enjoy the weekend, my friend. We'll talk to you soon.
1: I'm feeling more optimistic already. There we go. Thanks, Nick.
0: The power of positivity. Good stuff there from Rory O'Neill. Let's get to traffic and weather updates. We've also got a sports update coming your way, as we've got the Belmont coming up, right? Not as fun whenever there's not a chance for a potential Triple Crown winner. But hey, I know I'm going to be tuning in to see how that race finishes. And we'll preview that coming up here with Mr. Fitzgerald.
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7: I'm WLKY meteorologist Matt Milosevic. Quiet weather to finish out our work week this Friday. Partly cloudy skies, highs in the upper 80s. We'll keep a few of those passing clouds tonight with lows in the upper 60s. More summer-like tomorrow, highs up near 90. By Sunday, highs near the 90-degree mark, but with a chance of some showers later in the day. That's your latest WLKY forecast. I'm Matt Milosevic.
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1: It is 5:57 here at News Radio 840 WHAS. We are wrapping up hour number one. Thank you for being with us as we wrap up this week. Let's get to another sports update with Scott Fitzgerald.
2: Hey, Nick, thank you very much. As you mentioned, it is Belmont weekend. No Triple Crown winner, but certainly plenty of storylines as the 2026 Belmont Stakes at Saratoga features a stacked nine-horse field. Now running a mile and a quarter, Renegade is your 2-1 morning line favorite after a runner-up finish in the Kentucky Derby, where he was beaten by just a neck after rallying from 16th. All eyes, of course, going to be on the Kentucky Derby winner, Golden Tempo, coming in at 9-2 odds. Of course, the Derby winner closing from last with a 5 furlong, estimated under 1:02. And Sherry DeVoe says she has no complaints about the horse's post position.
3: Kind of the same as in the Derby. The field can go out ahead of him, and he'll just find himself at the back of the pack early in the race.
2: Yeah, Chief Wallaby adds consistency after finishing fourth in all three Triple Crown preps this year. You got Commandment at 6-1, bringing back-to-back triple-digit buyer efforts early this spring. And Emerging Market at 6-1 is lightly raced, but already owns a Louisiana Derby win with only 3 lifetime starts. Should be a lot of fun. Let's turn to golf now at the Memorial Tournament at Muirfield Village.
4: A very tough course. Oh, make putts like that, there aren't tough golf courses.
5: How about that bounce back after all that went wrong at the previous hole?
2: You go, JT. But despite that amazing putt, of course, our own Justin Thomas will try to climb the leaderboard today at the Memorial. He opened with a 2-over-74. Ouch. That leaves him tied at 44th. He'll tee off round two at 135 alongside Rory McIlroy. That'll be one of the featured afternoon pairings. At the top after the opening round is Ben Griffin and Nick Taylor. They share the lead at 5-under-64. Texas beat Texas Tech 4-1 to win its second straight Women's College World Series title. Caden Henry went 2-for-4 with a home run to lead the Longhorns. Meanwhile, here locally, the first Louisville area team has exited the Kentucky State High School softball tournament. That would be Oldham County. They were limited to a single hit. They fell 12-0 to nationally ranked South Warren. They are ranked 3rd in the country as their season improves to 42-0. Of course, all the attention now shifting to defending state champion Assumption. They're going to meet up with Bullet East. The Rockets come in hot after their 3rd straight 7th regional title, of course, defending their state title. The Chargers, though, boast a .433 batting average. So it should be a lot of fun. We'll have everything covered for you. And, of course, we will recap it starting at 6 o'clock tomorrow morning with Joe Elliott. But good luck to all our local teams, both college or both high school softball and high school baseball, Nick.
1: Thank you, Scott. It is 6 o'clock at News Radio 840 WHAS. 1 hour in the books. We've got a few more to go, so make sure you stick around. After traffic, weather, and news updates, that's all coming your way here in just a moment. There is a local business that it came out yesterday that they're filing bankruptcy. They're not shutting down, but certainly going through some tough times financially. And it led to a surprising reaction, at least that I saw, and that was people seemingly celebrating that this business is struggling. And that was a head-scratcher for me. And then I remembered, oh, yeah, people suck. We'll talk about it. It's News Radio 840 WHAS.
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7: So far this morning hasn't been a bad ride. You have one accident reported out on Bardstown Road near Hurstbourne Parkway. Watch from cleaning up a crash there. Otherwise, watch for an accident just about to wrap up on 64 eastbound around the Waterson Expressway ramps in the East End. So far, so good if you're coming in through Floyd County on 64 eastbound. No delays yet heading down to the Sherman-Metton Bridge. Normally, we see delays in that area through New Albany and down to the bridge at about 6:30 or so. So be prepared for that backup. Our next report in 10 minutes. I'm Bobby Yellis, News Radio 840 WHAS.
8: I'm WLKY meteorologist Matt Milosevic. Quiet weather to finish out our work week this Friday. Partly cloudy skies, highs in the upper 80s. We'll keep a few of those passing clouds tonight with lows in the upper 60s. More summer-like tomorrow, highs up near 90. By Sunday, highs near the 90-degree mark, but with a chance of some showers later in the day. That's your latest WLKY forecast. I'm Matt Milosevic.
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2: Six o'clock, clear skies, 65 degrees outside the studios here at 4th Street Live. TGIF. I'm John Shannon, News Radio 840 WHAS. 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Early pricing is good through July 19th. Nick Houck, the brother of Crystal Rogers' convicted brother Brooks Houck, has been arrested. According to Kentucky State Police, he's facing a perjury charge. The 46-year-old former Bardstown policeman was arrested just after 1:30 p.m. yesterday. All KSP said was the allegations span from 2015, the year Rogers disappeared, to 2023. WLKY reports that KSP did not specify whether this charge is connected to Rogers or the unsolved murders of Bardstown police officer Jason Ellis and Tommy Ballard. He posted a $25,000 bond yesterday afternoon. Houck set to be arraigned June 18th at 9 a.m. 6:03 at News Radio 840 WHAS. Residents in Muhlenberg County returning to their homes after an evacuation order was lifted. Lee Mowen has the story.
9: The evacuation order for the Muhlenberg County community of Graham is lifted after a petroleum line caught fire earlier this week. The county's emergency management organization released a Thursday evening statement confirming the fire was extinguished. Around 18 homes were evacuated for safety around State Route 175 between U.S. 62 and Bards Hill Road. While a lightning strike was initially considered a cause, WFIE meteorologist Byron Douglas said that no lightning was in the area at the time. I'm Lee Mowen.
2: A former Lexington pastor heading to prison for sexually abusing a child. Zachary King, who was the leader of Lex City Church, admitted to having a sexual relationship with a 15-year-old girl between 2023 and 2024. He later pled guilty to several charges, including rape. He's now been sentenced to 13 years behind bars and must register as a sex offender once he's released. The May jobs report set to be released this morning. Most analysts anticipate 80,000 jobs added last month, much lower than the 115,000 seen the month prior. The unemployment rate is forecast to hold steady at 4.3%. President Donald Trump says the U.S. will win the Iran war, quote, one way or another. More now from Mark Mayfield.
10: Trump talked to reporters on Thursday.
11: Or we're going to win military. One way or the other, it's going to be militarily or on paper.
10: The president shrugged off questions about the war dragging down Republican chances in the midterm elections, again saying other U.S. wars have lasted a lot longer. He then touted good things going on while the war continues, including a record stock market. His comments come with conflicting reports about the progress of U.S.-Iran peace talks. I'm Mark Mayfield.
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1: Happy Friday, ladies and gentlemen. Thanks for hanging with us as we wrap up the week. It's going to be another warm one today, and it's going to be... Actually, today's not going to be so bad. It's going to be warm, and maybe that's not good for you if you don't like heat, but we got heat coming tomorrow and Sunday, and it's going to be bringing some humidity with it, so that's never good in my opinion. But anyways, it is currently at 6:06 here on a Friday morning. We've got clear skies and 66 degrees. All right, so I could lie to you, right, and you'd never know. I could tell you I feel bad for sharing something earlier within the show that I was misinformed about. But again, I'd be a liar, and I don't want to do that because I now know why the two individuals that I encountered yesterday and this morning riding 10-speed bicycles on the road in everybody's way when 2nd Street, 3rd Street, Old Louisville is already dealing with everybody just getting delayed because of the situation. And then you got to worry about when you do have a green light and you can go the speed limit, you actually can't because you got a guy on his Huffy, his mongoose bike out there just in the way. And I said, just get out of the way, get on the sidewalk. You can feel this traffic behind you. You know what you're doing. So I could say that I feel bad for now realizing the reason that they're not on the sidewalk, Scott, is because it's illegal.
2: Right.
1: I didn't know that it was illegal to ride your bike on the sidewalk. How is that a thing? Riding your bike on a sidewalk is completely banned in downtown areas.
2: Yeah.
1: I how did I not know that?
2: Well, and that's what they told us when we were kids, but I always did. You know, I always...
1: Am I that big of a dumbass? I've never once heard of it ever being illegal to ride a bike on a sidewalk.
2: No, and that's why it was kind of, when you mentioned it, it's kind of a faux pas for bike riders.
1: Oh, call me out next time. Hey, Nick, you're a dumbass.
2: No, because I think what I was saying last hour was, if I were riding a bike and I knew I was holding up traffic, and I've seen this, Nick, to your point, I've seen this, that I would politely jump up on the sidewalk for a while and let folks go by me. And that's why I think you're onto something.
1: Well, maybe I should feel bad because if this guy just has to get to work like I do, mm-hmm. and his only means of transportation is his 10 speed, he has really no other option. You can't go on the sidewalk. So, and you can't really be to the side of the road because there's vehicles that are parked on the side of the road. That's just how Old Louisville is. So,
2: but you
1: again,
2: can,
1: I
2: you
1: don't
2: can
1: I don't feel bad, but
2: no,
1: at least because, now I have an explanation.
2: No, because you can get on the sidewalk if you want to. You can. Let's be real about
1: okay,
2: this.
1: Okay, thank you. I know what you mean there.
2: Like, I don't think LMPD is going to be flagging you down and taking your bike away from you.
1: So maybe now I can just, I can double down and say, yeah, you've got that excuse, but you know you would not get in trouble if you did it.
2: Right, because maybe some cycle people see that as a faux pas, and you'd be looked at as, hey, you can't do that. I mean, I wouldn't be on the sidewalk the whole time.
1: We've got Dwight Mitchell coming in here at 7 o'clock, and I'm going to ask him, does he know, in his many years in law enforcement, anybody that's actually been faced with legal consequences for riding a bike on a sidewalk? Because I think the 65 shutdown, we all got to adjust, right? Maybe mm-hmm. we should make some adjustments and encourage those on bikes to get on the sidewalk and get the hell out of the way.
2: Just to let folks by. Yeah. I mean, seriously. And then if somebody's coming down the sidewalk and I see them and they're walking, I will get off the sidewalk.
1: Like, I swear to you, I'm sure there are many stories that I could find of cyclists and bikers who end up on the road and they're staying out of the way as best they can. They're being courteous to everybody. They're not really doing anything wrong. And, you know, they get hit or they have somebody that's starting crap with them. But I will tell you, I've also seen, I think, more instances where there's like this shield of defense that they're almost looking for a fight. They're looking for somebody to be bothered that they're out there wearing a Speedo and a helmet and they need to be, you know, hey, don't you dare think that I don't belong on this road like you. And it's nice to know I'm not the only one that can get annoyed by that. We had somebody who chimed in a little bit earlier. If you want to hit us up on the talkback, you can. Just click that microphone button on the iHeartRadio app.
3: I don't have anything against bike riders. I really don't. But there's a certain type. You know the type I'm talking about. The ones with the whole outfit on. And they get on a regular street. And it's like they forget that cars exist. And they will not. They refuse to move over. Like it's a point of pride almost. And I'm in a 2,000-pound car and you're on a 10-speed and you want to argue about who belongs on the road? The sidewalk exists.
1: Well, we know it exists, but we now know, sir, that it's illegal. And thank you to Steve, who emailed me this morning with that. And I thought, okay,
2: yeah,
1: but you can't believe everything on the internet. And then you look it up, and sure enough, he's not telling a lie. So at least there's some explanation. But I'm still going to tell you that if you're on a bike, you know, yeah, I know you got to get where you got to go, but just be a little mindful. Maybe slightly get closer to the vehicles that are parked and not just in the middle of the road. Mm-hmm. Not taking up both lanes, but not far from it. So anyways, again, if you guys want to hit us up, the talkback line's there. It's powered by Alex R. White, PLLC, suedistracteddriver.com. What I want to get to next, there's a local business that has filed for bankruptcy, which is unfortunate. And I rarely see people celebrating when a business is struggling. I mean, it happens, but it's a rare thing. And then I remembered yesterday, oh yeah, I kind of know now why there are some that are taking victory laps as this business is struggling. And it reminded me how, you know, some people just suck. That's just unfortunately the reality of the situation. We'll talk about it next.
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7: I'm WLKY meteorologist Matt Milosevic. Quiet weather to finish out our work week this Friday. Partly cloudy skies, highs in the upper 80s. We'll keep a few of those passing clouds tonight with lows in the upper 60s. More summer-like tomorrow, highs up near 90. By Sunday, highs near the 90-degree mark, but with a chance of some showers later in the day. That's your latest WLKY forecast. I'm Matt Milosevic.
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1: So the local bakery and coffee shop, Please and Thank You, has filed Chapter 11 bankruptcy. That news came out yesterday. They are trying to restructure their debts. They are still going to remain open, and it sounds like it's, for the most part, customers are going to get what they've always been getting, but behind the scenes, the company's trying to get themselves out of some debt, and it's not super uncommon for a business to have bankruptcy. It's never part of your plan, of course, but it happens, and it's just a way to kind of bounce back from some losses and some debts that you're in. So that's the news of yesterday, and it got a lot of reaction for two reasons. One, I think people were surprised just because it seemed like that business, for the most part, was doing well. And then I also noticed another reaction, which was those celebrating and making references to ICE. And then I'm thinking, what are they talking about? Oh, yeah, that's right. So if you remember, this took place towards the end of 2015. It was earlier this year. February is when this became a story. And this really was an example of where we are with, I guess, society. I mean, it's probably not everybody who sees things a certain way, but I'll just dive right into it and remind you of what I'm referring to. The owner of this business, her name is Brooke Vaughn. She was criticized by her staff and then by others, liberals who are, in my opinion, if for this specific reason, they're off their rocker, to be honest with you. But she faced backlash and potential fear of somebody like coming and damaging her. I mean, there were threats that they were going to come and damage her store because she put a memo out to her employees that they needed to leave religion and politics at the door and treat every customer with respect. Who thinks that's a crazy thing to tell your employees? Who thinks that's like bold? And it all stems from, there was a law enforcement officer, a customer that was in law enforcement. And the belief is that this person was an ICE agent. I don't think that's ever been confirmed by anybody, but the belief is that there was somebody there giving that business that was a member of ICE. And they were disrespected to the point where I don't even think they ended up getting any kind of service. And I'm sure many things were said that, you know, the videos that you see that make the rounds where people just, you know, come up and start insulting ICE agents and threatening them. And I mean, it happens every day, at least every day that they're out there enforcing illegal immigration. So that officer decided to reach out to the owner and just say like, hey, I want you to know about the experience that I had. So that led to nobody getting fired, but just the owner saying, hey, leave that at the door. We're here to treat customers with respect, regardless. I mean, it doesn't matter what their religion is or what their politics are. If they're here to give us business, let's be respectful, because that's how you run a successful business. That's common sense. And you would have thought that this owner said something. I mean, I can't even give you like an example of what the owner could have said to these employees that would have resulted in a justified action, because it went from employees quitting and leaving, and then everybody going to like Reddit and people threatening to damage this business because this woman who owns a business told her employees, regardless of politics or religion, we should treat customers with respect. It was a wild, wild reminder of just how toxic things are, because she became somebody that like we have to view as brave. Like, it's brave for you to tell people now that you're going to not give a damn what somebody's religion is or their politics are. If they're not causing any trouble and they're there to give my business, we ain't got to kiss anybody's ass, but let's just be respectful, because again, that's how you run a business. So to do that, face backlash, basically have a mob of cancel culture coming after you and worry about somebody following through on a threat that they're going to come and vandalize your business. I mean, how twisted is that? I mean, that's just insane. And you can look at this without any lean politically. Like, anybody who disagrees with that, you're entitled to your opinion just like anybody else, but you're an idiot. If somebody has a certain political belief and they're not in there, you know, in your business causing a disruption, expressing those political beliefs, but like maybe they've got, you know, a hat on, maybe, you know, maybe they've got something patriotic on, And you're going to tell them they can't be there and you know, that they suck. I mean, like, that's insane. But that's where we are. So that is why you see some people celebrating, making references to ICE. And I have no clue if the business is going to survive long term or not. Never given. I'm not a coffee bakery kind of guy anyway. So I'm not your target demo if you're running a business like that. But I'll always remember this company for that reason alone, thinking, wait a second. This owner is telling their employees to just, regardless of what you think and what you believe, let's just leave that at the door and do our job and take care of customers. They were essentially attempted to be canceled for that. Like, it's a wild world we live in now. It really is. All right, we got sports coming your way here on the other side. Game 2 of the NBA Finals is set, and we'll see if the Spurs can tie this thing up. That's next.
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6: I'm WLKY meteorologist Matt Milosevic. Quiet weather to finish out our work week this Friday. Partly cloudy skies, highs in the upper 80s. We'll keep a few of those passing clouds tonight with lows in the upper 60s. More summer-like tomorrow, highs up near 90. By Sunday, highs near the 90-degree mark, but with a chance of some showers later in the day. That's your latest WLKY forecast. I'm Matt Milosevic.
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0: 27 at News Radio 840 WHAS. Thanks for hanging with us here on this Friday morning. We are in day five of the 65 shutdown, and of course, we're continuing to get more comfortable and figure out what works best for everybody, and I'm sure that'll change for some depending upon the day, but we got you updated throughout the morning. Bobby Ellis with another update on traffic here in just a few minutes, but now let's get to a sports update with Scott Fitzgerald.
1: You bet, Nick. Thank you very much. The NBA Finals back on tonight. Hoping for a good game. Let's see if the Spurs can even this thing up and give us seven games, right? There, Knicks and Spurs in San Antonio. New York takes that one game to none lead, clawing back from a 14-point deficit. And after tonight, the series now will shift back to New York City, where they may have some high-profile guests who don't always see eye to eye. President Trump and New York City Mayor Zoran Mamdani confirming both will be in attendance for Game 3. Jonathan O'Halloran has the story.
2: President Trump says Jim Dolan has personally invited him to Game 3.
3: I've been a Knicks fan for a long time, and I'm also a Jim Dolan fan. The answer is yes, he's invited me, I'm going.
2: Mayor Mamdani, when being asked if he plans to meet with the president during the game, says don't keep your hopes up.
4: I will be at Game 3. I will be in a very different section of the stadium.
2: The two will be a part of a sold-out crowd that's seeing secondhand market tickets go for an average of over $8,000 per seat. It's the first NBA Finals game at the Garden in 27 years. Game 3 between the Knicks and the Spurs will be Monday at 8:30. I'm Jonathan O'Halloran.
1: Jonathan, thank you. Should be electric. Reminds me of the old days when they play out west and the Lakers would play in the 80s and all the star power and the hype surrounding that. Hey, back here locally, the Louisville Bats fell 2-0 to Memphis despite a strong outing from rookie Chase Petty. He threw a quality start. He had 6 innings, 5 hits, 2 runs, and 7 strikeouts. The Bats continue their series tonight, looking to even things up. Righty Julian Aguilar will take the mound against Memphis's Bruce Zimmerman. And, you know, the Bats still in the hunt for that International League West title. We'll see what they can do. First pitch, by the way, 8:05 from AutoZone Park. Nick Curran will have that for you on Sports Talk 790. That's a look at sports at News Radio 840 WHAS.
0: Thank you, Scott. Let's get to traffic and weather updates. Also, a news update that's on the way for you. And coming up here in just a few minutes, we'll hear what some Bargetown natives had to say about another arrest in the Crystal Rogers case. We'll get to that and more. Don't go anywhere. 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
5: From ABC News, Wall Street Now. Major markets indexed rose as oil prices eased. The Dow was up 875 points at the end of Thursday trading. The S&P gained 31 points after backing down from its record high. The Nasdaq fell 23 points. Bank stocks helped boost markets. Shares of Goldman Sachs were up by 5%. Fifth Third Bank Corp and U.S. Bank Corp were each up more than 4%. Those gains offset losses in tech stocks. Shares of chipmaker Broadcom fell by more than 12%. Despite strong profit and revenue reports, Micron Technology shares fell by more than 7%. President Trump announced plans to boost the struggling coal industry using a Cold War era law to spend nearly $700 million to support existing coal plants and help build new coal plants in Alaska and West Virginia. Number of Americans filing for jobless aid hit a four-month high. Layoffs remain low, according to the latest numbers from the Labor Department. I'm Brian Clark, ABC News.
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11: Good morning, everyone. For the most part, your traffic picture looking good. We do have one problem with a stall in a bad spot, 64 eastbound, approaching 9th Street downtown. The right lane's blocked, so watch for that to cause some delays. Also, we have traffic building now on 64 and 71 into the junction ramps. No problems yet on 65 northbound. A fairly smooth ride if you're coming in from E-Town up through Shepherdsville and up to the Snyder Freeway ramps. No problems right now on Dixie or on King Run Road. Coming up on the ramps there at the Water Center near Shively. Our next report in 10 minutes. 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
12: I'm WLKY meteorologist Matt Milosevic. A few passing clouds in our Friday skies. Will be warmer, but staying dry. Highs in the upper 80s, lows in the upper 60s tonight. We're feeling like summer tomorrow. Partly sunny skies, highs near 90 degrees. We'll keep it near 90 with more humidity Sunday. We'll dodge a couple of shower chances by the afternoon. That's your latest WLKY forecast. I'm Matt Milosevic.
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14: At 6:33, clear skies, 64 degrees. Welcome to Friday, everyone. I'm John Shannon, News Radio 840 WHAS. A second murder charge has been filed against the suspect in a deadly Memorial Day bus crash in Shively. Kevin Moore is now charged with two counts of murder, DUI, and other offenses. Moore admitted to drinking before allegedly crashing into a bus stop in Shively on Memorial Day, killing two women. Those women, 43-year-old Danielle Cordes and Jasmine Hereford, died from injuries they suffered in the crash. Some tickets for the next Run for the Roses now on sale beginning today. Two-day general admission infield tickets can be purchased, as well as two-day all-inclusive tickets for the Homestretch Club, Starting Gate Courtyard, and the Ford First Turn. The 153rd Kentucky Derby and Kentucky Oaks will be held next May at Churchill Downs here in Louisville. You can contact the sales department at Churchill Downs for more information. 6:34 at News Radio 840 WHAS. The owner of a drug treatment center in Lawrence County facing federal charges. Lee Mowen has the story.
15: Former Addiction Recovery Care CEO Timmy Robinson Jr. was indicted for wire fraud and money laundering charges. Through his company, Robinson applied for a pair of refundable tax credits in 2023 and 2025, worth over $6 million. He would then sell ARC's interest in said credits to a buyer, then sell them again to another buyer while hiding the fact that it was sold already. When the credits arrived, Robinson allegedly told his staff not to transfer the funds to either buyer. Robinson stepped down from his role Thursday evening as a substantial prison sentence and reimbursement sentence is on the line. I'm Lee Mowen.
14: President Donald Trump and New York City Mayor Zoran Mamdani confirming they will both be in attendance for Game 3 of the NBA Finals at Madison Square Garden between the Knicks and the Spurs. Jonathan O'Halloran reports.
2: President Trump says Jim Dolan has personally invited him to Game 3.
3: I've been a Knicks fan for a long time, and I'm also a Jim Dolan fan. The answer is yes, he's invited me, I'm going.
2: Mayor Mamdani, when being asked if he plans to meet with the president during the game, says don't keep your hopes up.
4: I will be at Game 3. I will be in a very different section of the stadium.
2: The two will be a part of a sold-out crowd that's seeing secondhand market tickets go for an average of over $8,000 per seat. It's the first NBA Finals game at the Garden in 27 years. Game 3 between

0: you never know. I mean, you're probably still going to be nervous just thinking who knows what they're ever going to potentially get on me. But this Class D felony, if you want to look at it and choose to be optimistic, if you are him, you might say to yourself, well, if this is all they can get on me, then I guess I'm okay. But someone like myself who's really paranoid, I would always just be thinking, well, somebody eventually is going to end up talking. Somebody's going to snap and not be able to deal with the anxiety that you get and the paranoia that kicks in when you just think, man, I did something and I hope I don't get caught. Somebody might snap and just turn themselves in and tell more information so they can maybe get a lighter sentence. But we now know that he has at least been charged with perjury, and we don't know the exact statements that were made that led to this charge, but it is believed to be between an 8-year window between 2015 and 2023. So again, not surprising by any means, and something that Bardstown residents are happy about. Our partners at WOKY, they of course have been covering this just like everybody when it comes to this Crystal Rogers case. But Jamie Mays was in Bardstown yesterday and talked to some folks to get their reaction on this news.
1: On Thursday afternoon, Kentucky State Police arrested Nick Houck for perjury, a development which people in Bardstown say has been a long time coming.
2: I hoped it would happen, and I am very glad that it did.
3: I think everybody in town has been kind of expecting it, and they didn't know, like, when it would progress to that.
1: Nick is a former Bardstown police officer and the brother of Brooks Houck. Brooks was convicted last year of murdering Crystal Rogers, who disappeared in 2015. Crystal's disappearance and the fact her body has never been found has left family devastated.
4: It's terrible.
1: Paula Johnson is the cousin of Sherry Ballard, Crystal Rogers' mother.
4: My heart goes out to Sherry and, you know, the kids, Crystal's kids and stuff.
1: The year Rogers disappeared, Nick worked for the police department, but he was fired for interfering with the criminal investigation into the case. And during Brooks's trial last year, Nick's name was brought up many times. He and their mother, Rosemary, were consistently called co-conspirators. On Thursday, nearly a year after Brooks's conviction, Nick was arrested.
5: Nick Houck was arrested for perjury, but the reason why hasn't been disclosed yet. But police say the perjury was committed between 2015, which was when Rogers disappeared, and 2023.
1: Johnson says she believes more accountability could still be ahead.
4: That's just one more of them that's gotten, you know, it's gotten arrested. I think there needs to be more to come, because I think this, you know, it was like another little stone was lifted off of the weight.
1: And she's hoping this arrest won't be the end.
4: I hope someday that they will have a heart or a conscience that they will let them know where Crystal is. So, you know, Crystal can be brought home.
1: Jamie Mays, WOKY News.
0: All right, coming up next, Matt Bevin is still flirting with jail time, the former governor of Kentucky. Why won't he hand over his financial records? What am I missing? That's all the judge is asking him to do, and he won't do it. And once again, there's the threat if he doesn't, he's going to go to jail, which it's not something you see very often, a former governor spending some time behind bars. We'll get to that on the other side, so make sure you stick around. Also, don't forget, you can take us with you wherever you go. 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
1: WLKY meteorologist Matt Milosevic. Quiet weather to finish out our work week this Friday. Partly cloudy skies, highs in the upper 80s. We'll keep a few of those passing clouds tonight with lows in the upper 60s. More summer-like tomorrow, highs up near 90. By Sunday, highs near the 90-degree mark, but with a chance of some showers later in the day. That's your latest WLKY forecast. I'm Matt Milosevic.
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7: I'm Charlie Worzel, and welcome to Galaxy Brain. What's Galaxy Brain? Well, the thing about reality these days is how so much of the time it feels completely surreal. 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It all feels ridiculous and unmooring. 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
1: All right, so former Kentucky Governor Matt Bevin has been ordered, once again, to turn over financial records or face 60 days in jail. There's been warrants for his arrest, and then those warrants are called off. It's been quite a situation here for Bevin, as his now ex-wife, Glenna Bevin, they recently divorced, and I'm sure most of you know the story. They adopted a son by the name of Jonah Bevin, and that's been a longstanding legal battle, as Jonah Bevin has hired an attorney. And the order from the judge states that Bevin has until noon today to provide the requested financial records. And this has been the request for a while. He's yet to do so. And they do say here that if he fails to comply, he's going to be arrested and incarcerated for 60 days. He would also be required to pay a $500 fine. Bevin's an odd guy. I say that not knowing him personally, but just some unusual things you don't typically see from somebody who's a governor that have transpired. And I can't imagine that he is going to literally not turn over these records and go to jail. It just doesn't seem realistic. Who would do that unless you have something to hide, right? Maybe these records will expose him with his divorce settlement or whatever. I have no clue, but it's not like they're asking him to pay for something and he doesn't have money. They're not asking him to confess. I mean, they're just asking him to turn over financial records, and he's yet to do it. And now he knows if he doesn't do it in time today, he can go to jail. So if he doesn't and he chooses to go to jail, I that would tell me that he's hiding something with those financial records, or it would be another chance to say, man, that guy's kind of odd. There's something I don't know what it is. There's something odd about Matt Bevin. But that's the latest. And again, it's been almost complicated to keep up with, because for a while there was push from Bevin and his attorney to have the judge removed, and they weren't successful in that. And then there was a warrant issued for his arrest over the holiday weekend recently, and then within, I think, 24 hours, that was called off for whatever reason. So that is the latest. He's now, again, been requested to, in fact, ordered to turn over those financial records, or he's going to jail. We'll see what he decides to do. All right, traffic and weather updates are on the way. I think we've had a pretty smooth morning. I know anytime I say that, I run risk of maybe jinxing it. But again, it's day five here of the 65 shutdown. And I would imagine by now, if you're getting up and getting your day started, you probably have a good idea of what makes the most sense for you. But as we've learned, sometimes what made sense on a Tuesday may not make sense on a Wednesday, just because of things that happen when you got a shutdown like this, different accidents. So everybody be safe. Bobby Ellis has got an update coming your way, so stick around for that. Sports, that's coming up next with Scott Fitzgerald.
0: This is...
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4: I'm WLKY meteorologist Matt Milosevic. Quiet weather to finish out our work week this Friday. Partly cloudy skies, highs in the upper 80s. We'll keep a few of those passing clouds tonight with lows in the upper 60s. More summer-like tomorrow, highs up near 90. By Sunday, highs near the 90-degree mark, but with a chance of some showers later in the day. That's your latest WLKY forecast. I'm Matt Milosevic.
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0: 6:55 here at News Radio 840 WHAS. Thank you for being with us on this fine Friday morning. Also, big thanks to Mr. Scott Fitzgerald. He's handling the sports this morning. We've got an update coming your way.
1: Right on, Nick. And whenever you hear that iconic Fox music, it's not the NFL. It's Major League Baseball. It's another NL Central battle tonight. The Reds are visiting their rivals, the Cardinals, at Busch Stadium. The Natty coming in at 31-30. They're going to start Brady Singer. He is still searching for consistency. He's 2-5 with the 6.18 ERA. Well, the Birds will counter with Kyle Leahy. He's got, an early season division heavyweight arm that's really helped out the Cardinals in what many thought was going to be a rebuilding year. The Reds also continue to get attention from rookie Sal Stewart. He's in contract negotiations, or will be. He's emerged as one of the club's most productive young hitters. He's got 12 home runs and 37 RBIs so far this season. Speaking of baseball, how about high school baseball? The Louisville area's first representative at the state baseball tournament, unfortunately, is heading home. South Oldham's season ended yesterday with a 5-1 loss to Boyd County. The Dragons were held to 3 hits, but after capturing the 8th region title and reaching the state title for the first time since 2018, there is plenty of optimism there at Crestwood. We'll keep an eye on them as well. So a good season for the Dragons, no doubt. Next up, it's an all-local matchup tonight. Everybody's going to be watching this one. Trinity and Bullet East will square off in the first round. Trinity is chasing back-to-back state championships. They bring a 37-3 record into Lexington. Here come the Chargers, however, fresh off a 6th region title as they hope to spring an upset of one of the nation's top-ranked teams. The first day of the state tournament also saw McCracken County move on. It was Sarah moving on to University Heights. And the remaining first-round games today will feature Campbell County and LaRue County, Apollo and Whitley County. And again, West Jessamine taking on Beachwood. Not to be outdone, our good friends in Southern Indiana, they continue high school baseball playoffs. It's the Class 4A regional tomorrow at 1. Jeff is at Evansville North. Class 3A will see Providence battle Batesville. That is a 4 o'clock first pitch. And in Class 2A, Brownstown Central will take on Sullivan. Meanwhile, how about some motorsports? Former Holy Cross Cougar, our own Ben Rhodes, heads into the next stretch of the NASCAR Craftsman Truck Series. He sits top 10 in the standings, still firmly in the championship hunt. He's already a 2-time champion. He's got multiple top 5 runs this year. He'll look to close the gap on the leaders tomorrow from Michigan International Speedway. That'll start at 1:30. You can see Ben on FS1. Across NASCAR this weekend, the Cup Series goes Sunday. It's the Firekeepers Casino 400, where Michael Jordan's driver, yeah, you got it, the jump man himself, Tyler Reddick and Denny Hamlin continue their title fight. The driver, the number 11, Denny Hamlin, trails Reddick for first place in the standings. Indianapolis' own Ryan Blaney, Chase Elliott, and Ty Gibbs round out your top 5. The Xfinity Series is off. They'll go to Pocono next weekend. And finally, some NFL news. The Rams are reworking their deal for the newly acquired superstar edge rusher, Myles Garrett. ESPN reporting the Rams and Garrett have agreed to a reworked contract that includes an increase in total compensation for the 2026 season. Garrett's previous earnings were set to be $31.5 million and included a pregame roster bonus, while his new total compensation is set to be at least $37 million. Either way, my man is getting paid, and the Rams are that desperate to get back to the site where they won their Super Bowl, their home stadium, SoFi Stadium, you remember, against the Bengals. That's a look at sports at News Radio 840 WHAS.
2: Thank you, Scott. We've got the 7 o'clock hour coming your way. Traffic and weather updates, then a news update, and then we will bring in Mr. Dwight Mitchell of LMPD. Been a big week for LMPD. We've heard from a lot of the leadership at LMPD throughout the week, and again, we'll talk to Mr. Mitchell on the other side. So don't go anywhere. Keep it locked with us at News Radio 840 WHAS.
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0: Heading out this morning, watch for an accident this morning on the Snyder Freeway eastbound right around Stone Street Road. That may cause some delays there. 65 northbound, starting to see delays at the Waterston Expressway ramps. You will have to either go east or westbound before you hit that closure there on 65 northbound. Also, coming in through Floyd County, traffic starting to slow down through New Albany and down to and across the Sherman-Minton Bridge. If you spot traffic problems, call the Rates Fence Traffic. Tip line 479-2337. Next report in 10 minutes. I'm Ollie Ellis, News Radio 840 WHAS.
4: I'm WLKY meteorologist Matt Milosevic. Quiet weather to finish out our work week this Friday. Partly cloudy skies, highs in the upper 80s. We'll keep a few of those passing clouds tonight with lows in the upper 60s. More summer-like tomorrow, highs up near 90. By Sunday, highs near the 90-degree mark, but with a chance of some showers later in the day. That's your latest WLKY forecast. I'm Matt Milosevic.
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6: At 7:01, partly cloudy skies, 64 degrees in downtown Louisville, heading for a high today of 87. Good Friday morning, everyone. I'm John Shannon, News Radio 840 WHAS. 1 year after his brother Brooks Houck was convicted in the murder of Crystal Rogers, Nick Houck, the former Bardstown police officer, has been arrested and charged with perjury. Kentucky State Police did not say whether the perjury charge is in connection with Rogers' death. Houck allegedly committed perjury between 2015 and 2023. He was released from the Nelson County Detention Center yesterday after posting $25,000 bond. He'll be arraigned June 18th. Rogers was Brooks Houck's girlfriend, who was presumed dead after she disappeared July 4th weekend of 2015. Houck and Joseph Lawson were found guilty for the July 2015 disappearance and presumed murder of Rogers. Houck received life in prison for conspiracy to murder and 5 years for tampering with evidence, which are being served concurrently. All regional driver's licensing offices across Kentucky now closed until Monday. Scott Hooper has the story.
7: All regional driver licensing offices across Kentucky are now closed through the weekend as the state upgrades its aging system. Officials say the new MyDrive platform will go live Monday, June 8th, allowing residents to pre-apply online for licenses, permits, and ID cards. Offices are set to reopen that same day with the new system in place. I'm Scott Hooper.
6: 7:03 at News Radio 840 WHAS. More charges have been filed in a deadly crash in Shively. Joe Lincoln has the story.
8: On the night of Memorial Day, 45-year-old Kevin Moore was allegedly under the influence behind the wheel when he ran a red light and hit another car at Dixie Highway at Rockford Lane in Shively. His truck then drove onto the sidewalk and into a bus stop where several people were standing. Police report that Moore has admitted to drinking an hour before the crash. 43-year-old Danielle Cortez was killed in the accident. Additionally, 33-year-old Jasmine Hereford suffered life-threatening injuries as a result of the incident and died at a hospital a few days later. The week of the fatal crash, a judge set Moore's bond at $1 million, and he was charged with one count of murder as well as DUI. Today, a second murder charge was filed against him. Moore's case will go in front of a grand jury in July. I'm Joe Lincoln.
6: The New York legislature is approving a one-year moratorium on data center permits. Advocates say this will give the state some time to lay out rules and plan to make sure the energy grid is protected and utility rates don't skyrocket. If the measure is signed into law by Governor Kathy Hochul, New York would be the first state in the nation to enact a temporary statewide ban on large-scale data centers. If you want to hydrate at the World Cup matches, bring your wallet. Rob Martier explains.
9: FIFA, making a last-minute change, of course, says they will not allow fans to bring water bottles inside stadiums hosting World Cup matches. The previous rule would have allowed fans to bring in empty, transparent plastic bottles into the stadium. With heat expected to be an issue at the stadiums, it means fans will have to buy bottled water. FIFA says the prices will not exceed standard venue rates. I'm Rob Martier.
6: The 7 o'clock hour of Kentuckiana's Morning News with Coffee and Company, fueled by Thornton, starts right now. LMPD's Dwight Mitchell in studio. Your next news update at 7:30. I'm John Shannon, News Radio 840 WHAS.

0: got LMPD's Dwight Mitchell with us in studio. Happy Friday, my friend. It's always good to see you.
1: It's good to be seen and not viewed, my friend. It's good to be here.
0: Yeah, well, so the week that you guys have had with LMPD, it's been, and really, I don't know if a light week exists for you guys. I guess if things are just, you know, if it's not as busy as usual, that's a good week for you, but you really never know what you're going to get on any day, given what law enforcement is. But with the officer-involved shooting last week, and really what has transpired since then, what is it like for the department as a whole when those kind of things happen? Obviously, a tragic situation all the way around in every level. You got to still show up every day, the next day, and do your job, and that's what you guys are doing. But this is something I'm sure that impacts everybody within your world of LMPD.
1: Certainly it does. Anytime that there's action we take where a life is taken, it's never a easy time for us because, you know, our job is to serve and protect, and sometimes that happens as a result. But what happened last weekend was a tragic situation, and our administration reacted to it and did the necessary things that they felt needed to be done at that time. You know, I know some people are saying, you know, why was it done so quickly? And the fact of the matter is, when you have that type of evidence at that point, the chief always has that discretion to do take the action that he took this week in any of those situations like that. And sometimes they're not as easy that you can do it as soon as this was done, but this was the proper thing to do, and it was executed.
0: So someone like yourself who's worked alongside Chief Humphrey knows him, of course, better than any of us do. You're probably not shocked that he decided to take what he had, and he knew the way he saw it, and not wait those 10 days that he certainly could have. I mean, would have been, you know, protocol, but I think getting out in front, to me, it just kind of, now that it's happened, it seems like, yeah, that tracks with just sort of how he's handled leadership thus far.
1: I think you just hit it on the head, Nick, because anybody who's been around him for a while knows that, he's very direct and thinks things out for the most part, and he seeks advice from others on his staff. And, you know, sometimes he has to make that decision alone because ultimately he's responsible for that. And he felt this was the action to take at this time. And I think it was the proper thing to do. You know, and it's not an easy thing to do. Nobody wants to do that. And certainly our prayers go out to the victims in all of this. You know, it's very tragic of what happened, and it speaks to the things that we've been talking about over the years on this program and with you as well. And you just never know what a day is going to bring.
0: Yeah, and that's what I thought of as soon as we got the news that they're going to release the body cam footage, and we saw it, and right away we learned that there's the process has begun to terminate the officer that was involved. But it took me right back to the many conversations we've had where that comes up. And that is you really never have any clue what's going to transpire each day when you're on patrol. And you never know how you're going to react to it until you're in that situation. And some people never find themselves in the situation. Some people find themselves in the situation maybe multiple times. Maybe in one instance, they can let the dust settle and feel like, not a good situation, but I handled it the way I had to. And then you may have another situation years later and the dust settles and you think, man, in the moment, I didn't make the right decision. Mm-hmm. To me, it all just, it adds to the risk and the responsibility that you get when you choose to be in law enforcement. I mean, you could have the ultimate intentions of why you want to do it and show up every day with the right attitude, doing the right things, and then you're in that spot and you make a deadly mistake. And it's tragic, but it can happen. It's one of those things that when I bring all this up to circle back and say, it's a reminder that when people choose to do this, they are making a sacrifice. They're putting themselves in a situation where this could happen. And we know this time, this instance, it was a tragedy.
1: It was. And here's the thing, more than anything, you know, the things you mentioned, we all have decisions we make in life that could be that. But as a police officer, you're the difference between life and death. You're the difference between freedom and incarceration. That is a tremendous amount of power that you have. And as we've stated many times, you're put in situations where you have to make split-second decisions, but it has to be a great decision, not a good one, not an okay one, but a great one. And you have to rely on your training at that point. and do the best that you can to make the best decision. And sometimes the humanistic part comes out in us and we don't make the right decision. And, you know, in our jobs, it could be the loss of life. And I keep repeating that because that's how true it is.
0: One of the sayings you've heard for a variety of reasons over the years is, well, I'd hate to be making that decision. That's a tough call. I wouldn't want to be in that decision. And there's certain things that you're going to decide because you have to. And that's what this is for a law enforcement officer that finds himself in that spot. But it got me thinking, man, I know I would hate to know that I'm signing up for that spot potentially, because you just never know. And I think it wouldn't shock me at all if there's folks that work around officers that find themselves to where they've made a mistake. They've got to be held accountable. That, you know, there are consequences for those decisions they made that ended up being in a mistake. It's just, I imagine, you know, it's a heavy, probably a heavy week for you guys, for everyone involved, not just, of course, the victims who have the victim who lost a life, and of course the family. But I just, you know, if that was somebody that I went to work with every day and I knew their intention, I knew their heart, and they were in that spot, and in the end you realize it was a wrong decision that, again, now there are consequences. You know, that sucks too. I mean, that's just, chalk it up to just being an overall crappy situation.
1: Well, I think it also gives us a chance to reflect in the department about when these situations come up, what should we really be found doing? And I think the officers that know him, or officers that didn't, but know of the situation, that they put themselves in there and say, hey, what would I do? Because it could happen to me, and it may happen a different way. So it's a time to, it's a learning prompt at this point. Unfortunately, again, it was a tragic thing, but we can all, the question at this point is, what do we learn from it, and how do we go forward?
0: So I'm sure with every situation, there's protocol, procedure. If you are involved in a situation where maybe you didn't have to use your gun and fire a shot, but you had to use a taser, or there was just physical, you know, physical situation, is there a stand? I mean, I guess there's levels to, I guess, what took place on each situation. But as soon as that happens, I'm sure you have to self-report and you have to let people know, like, hey, this turned into where I had to be, you know, I had to use excessive force, that kind of stuff. Is it a no-brainer that regardless of what level it is, hey, I'm letting you know what happened, here's my body cam, that kind of stuff?
1: No, well, actually, anytime that you are involved in a situation like that, the sergeant fills out what's called a blue team.
0: Okay.
1: And it's always documented. Anytime you use any type of force, you know, whether it be a taser, whether it be
0: your hands,
1: yeah, whatever situation is. And it's documented, everything that took place, body cam and all of that. So that's in place to do so. Not many things like that get through the cracks. And what you hope that, you know, when we're documenting those things, that we can, again, use them in training and say, hey, when these things happen, you know, you did the right thing, or you might consider doing this, you know, but it's not after something has really happened. So during the course of time, yes, we do track it.
0: Yeah, when you're responding to calls that there's somebody that has already assaulted someone, has already harmed someone, and there's clearly a threat that could happen again. I mean, you hear what the 911 caller says, but an officer that arrives, I mean, really, other than what was said on the 911 call, and sometimes there's not a whole lot of information there, there's really no way to know for sure what mental state someone's in. I mean, doesn't that just add another layer to just making it a very tough call in situations like that?
1: Absolutely. But there's this thing called Graham factors, and you've heard us talk about these in officer involved shootings, and there's a couple things officers have to take in place when they get to a situation like that. First of all, you have to deal with what the severity of the crime was at the time. The second thing is there active resistance going on then? And then the third thing is the person an immediate threat? And all of those factors have to come in to decide what type of situation you're going into and what type of force you might have to consider to be using there. And, you know, if you come out of the car and you're already on 10, I don't know that. And sometimes a situation is that. I don't know that this one was, you know, but obviously, yes, he had assaulted some people. They all were safe at that point, and it was just a guy in the street that was naked at that point, and you have to make some solid decisions on what you need to do.
0: Yeah, the mental health component is certainly one that can't be ignored, and we have issues in this country with people that have severe mental health problems, and yes, that's probably never going to change. I just think that when you're responding and it's a fast moving situation, you know, we hear after the fact of mental health issues that this person may have had. And I don't mean this individual from this past weekend, but just in general. But there's really no way of knowing that for sure. And sometimes you get a call from somebody and they may not even know that there's some, like that a mental health crisis is going on. They just know they've seen something they want to report to law enforcement. So again, you never know what you're going to end up showing up for. And sometimes you find out after the fact. Right. And again, I know for me, I'm not somebody that would be that's signing up to make those tough decisions, because again, I don't know how many. I mean, again, it's a responsibility that I don't think people really feel the weight of it unless you're in that spot.
1: Yes, Nick. But one thing I want to emphasize here: we make thousands of calls a day, and for maybe sometimes years or months or days. We don't have any issues like this. They're handled in a very professional way. And that's what I want the community to know more than anything.
0: Well said.
1: Obviously, when tragedy comes, you know, that's put at the forefront. And it should be scrutinized. But I want to more or less look at the fact that most of the time, I would say about 95% of the time, because we're not perfect, that these situations come to a conclusion that everyone can live with. And you know, the men and women who do decide to become a part of our profession, the men and women who still come in here and go to work every day and do this thing that you and I can have the freedom to do what we're doing right now, sign me up.
0: I always go back to one of the first conversations you and I had when I moved over here to HAS, because you said something that really shocked me, but I realized it shouldn't have shocked me. I never really gave it much thought, but there are many, many law enforcement officers that do it for years, decades, and they retire. And they never had to use their weapon.
1: Right.
0: And that actually makes sense because, yeah, you get calls all the time and it is a rarity. It happens that there's a very dangerous situation where that kind of stuff happens. But I remember thinking, man, I need to give it a little bit more thought when I just think about what goes into the everyday life of a law enforcement officer. Because again, it can happen at any moment and you can't be shocked,
1: right.
0: But it is still a rarity. And more often than not, there's peaceful situations with interactions with you guys every day.
1: Absolutely. And you know, that's how come we keep showing up to work and you keep doing it. And you do it as long as you can. You do it as lawfully as you can. You do it as thoughtfully as you can. And usually we come out with a good solution for the officer and for the other people that are involved, because our number one priority is to serve and protect. And that's what we do the majority of the time.
0: Good stuff. Thank you, sir. As always, appreciate you stopping by. Have a great weekend.
1: I can't help it. You do the same, my friend.
0: All right, let's get to a traffic and weather update. And coming up next, we've got game two of the NBA Finals. Scott will bring us the latest there, so don't go anywhere. It's News Radio 840 WHAS.
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3: The UOKY meteorologist Matt Milosevic. Quiet weather to finish out our work week this Friday. Partly cloudy skies, highs in the upper 80s. We'll keep a few of those passing clouds tonight with lows in the upper 60s. More summer-like tomorrow, highs up near 90. By Sunday, highs near the 90-degree mark, but with a chance of some showers later in the day. That's your latest WLKY forecast. I'm Matt Milosevic.
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0: All right, we are rocking and rolling here on a Friday morning. News Radio 840 WHAS. That's right, it's Friday. We made it to the end of the week. We also made it to our next sports update with Mr. Scott Fitzgerald.
1: Thank you, Nick. Appreciate you. As my man Too Short says, I miss Gary Payton. I miss the Seattle Supersonics being in the NBA. They played in the Western Conference, of course, and that's where you'll find the San Antonio Spurs, who are down a game to the New York Knicks after falling in game one, 105-95. All eyes tonight will be on Victor Wembanyama, who is limited to inefficient shooting and six turnovers while being contained by New York's physical defense. The Spurs will need a cleaner, more aggressive start from him to unlock their offense. And that's kind of been the common denominator when people talk about Wemby. They say they need a more aggressive Wemby to be successful. And he proved that against Oklahoma City. They'll ask Wemby.
2: We've been down in a series before, never in the finals, obviously, but I'm not kicking myself about anything, really. I mean, I'm not worried the slightest.
1: Right. San Antonio enters as a slight favorite at home, looking to even the series at game two. Game three, by the way, Monday, as you heard, the president will be in attendance, as will New York City's mayor there at the world's most famous arena, Madison Square Garden. Coming up in just a little bit, we'll talk about those Louisville Kings. Big weekend. Could they go to the championship game? Remember when they were 0-4 and everybody was kind of wondering what they were going to do? Well, with a win on Sunday, Chris Redmond and the gang can go to the UFL championship game in their first year. We'll hear more about that coming up in about 30 to 40 minutes' time. How about some college sports? A college football debate over a potential Super League is heating up. That after this week's Senate hearing. That on the Protect College Sports Act, Notre Dame Fighting Irish Athletics Director Pete Bevacqua said a 24-30 team model featuring matchups like Alabama, Ohio State, Michigan, Georgia, and Penn State could maximize media value, though he said he does not actually support the idea. That sparked a response from Illinois coach Brett Bielema, who said Notre Dame should just simply join a conference instead of throwing out hypotheticals. The debate will continue. At the Women's College World Series, Texas beat Texas Tech. They win their second straight title. Caden Henry went 2-for-4 with a home run to lead the Longhorns. Back here locally, however, in Lexington, Oldham County softball season came to an end yesterday. That is, they were out overmatched by the undefeated South Warren team. They fell 12-0 in five innings. South Warren is ranked number 3 in the country. We'll see what they can do. Oldham County managed just one hit against Kentucky commit Courtney Norwood. They finished the season, though, with an impressive 27 wins and a second straight 8th region championship. Now all the attention turns to this morning. It'll be defending state champion Assumption taking on second-ranked Bullet East. The Rockets are seeking another deep postseason run, while the Chargers bring one of the state's most explosive offenses into Lexington. So we'll certainly keep an eye on that, and we'll recap all that's going on, both the baseball and the softball state finals, as well as the state of Indiana, as well as Southern Indiana baseball teams in action as well. That's a look at sports at News Radio 840 WHAS.
0: Thank you very much, Scott. All right, we've got traffic and weather on the way. Also, John Shannon has a news update for you, and we've got some giveaways coming your way. So I'm glad that they're now letting us here in the mornings, Coffee and Company, be a part of the big giveaway. We're giving away a lot of money to celebrate the big birthday that America is celebrating this summer. And you can win $2,500 for America's 250th birthday. You get four chances to win each weekday morning. And we're now included in that. So at 8 o'clock, set your reminder, set an appointment. 8 o'clock is your first chance throughout the day. All you have to do is listen for the keyword at the top of the hour for your chance to win. And then you go to newsradio840whas.com and you can cash in. I don't know about you, but I could use some extra money right now. Unfortunately, I'm not eligible to win, but you are. So again, stick around. We'll give that away in about 30 minutes time. And also what I want to get to on the other side, speaking of money, I want to discuss the current tipping culture in America. This is something everybody's got a strong opinion on, it seems. Tipping. I've got a story to share and some thoughts to share. We'll do it next. It's News Radio 840 WHAS.
3: From ABC News, Wall Street Now. Falling oil prices giving stock markets a lift as we head into the end of the week. The Dow bounced back from Wednesday's loss by adding 1.7% and hitting a new record high. The S&P closed up 0.4%, while the Nasdaq slipped 0.1%. The price of Brent crude back under $95 a barrel. Athletic wear company Lululemon is warning the rest of the year might be a rough one. It's now cutting its outlook for 2026 after a tepid response to new products. Weight loss drugs may be one of the reasons that returns are piling up for retailers. The Wall Street Journal says stores are seeing a trend of shoppers ordering several sizes of a garment and then returning the ones that don't fit. And it's a sweet way to end the week. For National Donut Day today, several places, including Krispy Kreme and Dunkin', are giving away donuts. The holiday, established by the Salvation Army nearly 90 years ago, to honor women who served donuts on the front lines of World War I. Sherry Preston, ABC News.
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7: As we roll on to day five of the closure of 65 north and southbound between the Waterston Expressway and Jefferson Street downtown, starting to see some delays coming in through Floyd County, mainly coming in through New Albany and down to the Sherman-Menton Bridge. Still looking good on 65 northbound, coming up from Shepherdsville and Brooks up to the Snyder Freeway. No problems yet on Shelby Road through Middletown. Dixie Highway starting to build at the Waterston, but no major problems through Shively and up at the Expressway ramps. Our next report in 10 minutes. 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
8: I'm WLKY meteorologist Matt Milosevic. A few passing clouds in our Friday skies will be warmer, but staying dry. Highs in the upper 80s, lows in the upper 60s tonight. We're feeling like summer tomorrow. Partly sunny skies, highs near 90 degrees. We'll keep it near 90 with more humidity Sunday. We'll dodge a couple of shower chances by the afternoon. That's your latest WLKY forecast. I'm Matt Milosevic.
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1: Sunny skies, 65 degrees at 7:33 on this fifth day of June. Good morning, everyone. I'm John Shannon. 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There's a new development in one of Kentucky's longest-running murder cases. Joe Lincoln has the story.
10: Kentucky State Police say Nick Houck, the brother of convicted killer Brooks Houck, has been arrested and charged with perjury. Investigators say the 46-year-old is accused of lying under oath between 2015 and 2023 during the investigation into the disappearance and murder of Bardstown mother Crystal Rogers. Rogers vanished in July 2015 and her body has never been found. Her then-boyfriend Brooks Houck was later convicted and is now serving a life sentence. Authorities have long considered Nick Houck a key figure in the case, and he has been named as an unindicted co-conspirator in past court proceedings. He's now facing a first-degree perjury charge as the investigation continues. I'm Joe Lincoln.
1: The latest officer-involved shooting over the weekend has affected the officers of LMPD. Hurting. That's how LMPD's Sergeant Matt Sanders described the mood of officers in the department after the officer-involved shooting of 27-year-old Martin Nitzkin Jr. in the 3000 block of Cromarty Way last Saturday. Originally reported as an assault, arriving officers found Nitzkin naked and lying on the ground. He was ordered to show his hands multiple times. Nitzkin then stood up and began to walk towards Officer Nathan Stotts, who fired the fatal round. Chief Paul Humphrey announced earlier this week that he initiated termination proceedings against Stotts, a move that Sergeant Sanders told the Tony and Dwight Show yesterday was necessary to make quickly.
11: I think that's important for transparency and trust to get that out there to the community, to the public, to the media, so everybody can see and learn what we've learned.
12: LMPD's Public Integrity Unit is reviewing the case, and it will be turned over to the Commonwealth's attorney. LMPD said they will also review for performance improvements in the future. 735 at News Radio 840 WHAS. President Donald Trump says he wants to bring down energy costs by investing $700 million in coal plants. Mark Mayfield has the details.
13: Speaking from the Oval Office Thursday, Trump said the money will be used to preserve existing plants and build new ones.
14: If you look at China, if you look at so many of the successful countries, they're using coal. If you look at some of the real great failures countries, they're using wind.
13: Trump is invoking the Cold War era Defense Production Act that gives the president authority to support and invest in private production considered vital to national security. The Trump administration has been working to preserve what it calls beautiful clean coal, which currently accounts for about 16% of the nation's energy supply. I'm Mark Mayfield.
12: More of Kentuckiana's morning news on the way next with Coffee and Company. Your next news update at 8. I'm John Shannon, News Radio 840 WHAS.

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1: I was about to tell you a lie. I was about to say, disclaimer, I've never worked a job that

0: what you tip. You should tip well. But like to me, like you're telling on yourself. Like I've had that experience too. The reason I bring this up, first off, it is rare that I have bad service. I mean, I don't really go a lot of places. I go to, you know, I know what I like. So when we go out to eat as a family, we go to places that we frequent. And not to say that they all know us, but like one of the reasons why we choose to continue to go there is because it has good service. It's a rarity that I ever feel like, man, I don't know if this tip's going to be up to my standard because they really dropped the ball. I mean, that's happened, but it's extremely rare. But what gets me is the culture around it from the restaurant side. They want to make you feel bad at times that their employees make what they make. They make what they make because you benefit from paying them what you pay them and them being able to make the money via tips. Like you don't have to do that. It's just kind of how it is. And I'm sure it's a win-win, right? Like I could be wrong. I think most people who have made a good living being a server, a bartender, because they work at a good restaurant and they do a great job. If that became an hourly job and they didn't get tips and they were only paid via, you know, a check that is tracked via hourly and the hourly pay went up, they probably wouldn't do it. Mm-hmm. I mean, that's the benefit of it. So it benefits both sides. But over the weekend, I'm sorry, it was actually 2 weeks ago now that I think about it. And what reminded me of this situation to bring to the airwaves here is the story in Atlanta where they're not able to maximize on hosting a World Cup game like they expected. So they're trying to cash in. And one of the ways they're doing it is automatic gratuity and, you know, standard service charges at places that just make no sense. And of course, residents of Atlanta are bothered by it because they're having to pay. It's like in Louisville during Derby week, you end up paying more for stuff that you know, next week when everybody leaves town, you ain't gonna pay the same price. Right. Mm-hmm. But you know, when we get to Derby week, they cut the grass, they get the abandoned vehicles that have been sitting around for a year and they clean up the city and charge more for everything. It's just how it works. So we were at breakfast. We did a Father's Day breakfast, a brunch, and it was me, my wife, my two kids, and my sister and my dad. And it was our treat to dad for Father's Day. So my sister, she gave me some cash and I paid for the whole bill. So that's a table of six and it's only one check. And keep in mind, I have a 5-year-old and a 10-year-old. They shared a kid's meal. And there was gratuity automatically added. And I mean, they can do that. I mean, in most places, if you have a policy that you can at least point to on your menu, or you got some level of documentation and by the way, they don't have to make you aware, I don't think. But if they can just tell you after the fact that, oh yeah, that's what we do and here's why, they can do that. And I don't bring this up because I'm the service was fine. Probably would have tipped the automatic 20% regardless. In fact, I would have. So it's not that, but it's just what was the reason for it? Like the server could have been awful and I still would have given them the same exact amount of a tip. And that don't make sense. Mm-hmm. Like that ain't right. You know what I mean? Like that's the reason I bring it up, is because if that's the case, what incentive does the server have to do a good job at all? They don't. And you know, usually if gratuity is added automatically, it's because you have a humongous party. And I think in my experience, it's not just the humongous party. It's that you got a bunch of different checks. Mm-hmm. Everybody's on a separate bill. So not to sound like a male Karen, but what incentivized that server to do a good job, knowing that no matter what, when they bring me my bill, they're gonna get 20%.
1: Isn't it funny when we've had different servers and I can tell when that server is worried about their tip, and I will tip more. I've tipped up to 25, almost 30% sometimes, and you can tell when a server comes to your table that they are actively pursuing.
0: Oh, you
1: that
0: know
1: tip.
0: When you've got one that's good enough and it's fine, then you know you have one that like clearly is they're on their game.
1: But having lived, it's interesting you bring this up, Nick, because having lived in both a culture where we tip and in Europe where you don't tip, you know, it's interesting to see the juxtaposition of the two. Now, it will never work here to actually give folks a higher wage and get rid of the tipping. But it is kind of relaxing when you walk into a restaurant, say in Europe, and you don't have to tip. It's hard to get used to because you want to tip.
0: That'd be unusual.
1: But you brought up the World Cup. I wonder.
0: You feel like you dine and dash almost.
1: Exactly.
0: Right?
1: You brought up a good point. I wonder if the visitors that are coming for the World Cup from different countries, they're not used to tipping. So maybe that's enough.

0: the reason why they're attacking all these charges.
1: Yeah. And I'm overdoing it as far as overcompensating with I'm not anti-server at all. I rarely, right. In fact, I could think of maybe three times where I felt like I had really bad service.
0: Yeah.
1: So it's rare. But if you choose to not acknowledge that the gratuity has been added and you just know that people aren't looking for it, I hope you never get a tip again.
0: Yeah.
1: Owe that as a human being to the person you're giving the check, because you know when they're expecting it and when they're not. You know when, I mean, it's one thing to tell them, but if you don't tell the person that the gratuity's already been added, yeah, you could say, well, they should have looked at the bill. You're right, but also go to hell, all right? Because you know what you're doing.
0: And you know, the tip shaming that's going on TikTok in other forms of social media isn't helping their cause.
1: Yeah, let me give you an example. I was there working the register when you came to get your to-go order.
0: Yeah.
1: But I was back there putting the bag. I was putting it in the bag.
0: Oh.
1: Because there's the tip pressure.
0: Yeah.
1: And how about the, hey, would you like to round up? Hey, you're the billion-dollar corporation that just bent me over, charged me 80% more than something I paid for 10 years ago. Why don't you round up?
0: Yeah.
1: How about you round up? I'm the one barely making ends meet. Like, yep. It's just starting to piss me off. It's just the culture. And this sounds like anti-server. It's not. It's more so anti-establishment of
0: it's snowballing is what's happening now. And it's becoming bigger and bigger and it's rolling down the hill. And, you know, that's the beauty. And I hate to do the Gen thing. I don't want to do that with anybody. But, you know, I've been seeing a lot of Gen X videos have been working their way into my TikTok feed, and some of them are actually right. I mean, you know, I can't remember growing up in a time when tips were so expected, if you will. And, you know, you could, if there was a Starbucks, for example, when I was growing up and going to high school, there would never be a tip jar there. There would never be. And so, like, I'll tip if I go take my car to be washed and the folks that vacuum it out and do that, I'll tip them, but they're not looking for it.
1: Let me give you the most extreme example that will always stick with me and will always have me, more often than not, double checking the receipt. We went to Churchill Downs last summer for a night at the track, and we were celebrating a birthday. And one of my friend's dads went and bought a round of drinks for like 7-8 people. And it was mostly just the aluminum domestic beer, bunch of Bud Lights, and I think maybe a White Claw for one of the ladies. Not that I'm against a White Claw, just saying. And you know, he bought them and offered to do it and came back. And I mean, he was in disbelief of what it cost. And he got out his receipt, and for going and getting a round of drinks at a concession stand walk up at Churchill Downs, they added automatic gratuity.
0: Wow.
1: Like, I'd never even heard of that. So he didn't know, because most wouldn't expect that on a bar tab.
0: Nope.
1: Of one round of drinks, even though it is, you're getting, you know, 6 to 7 of them. Mm-hmm. Like, and they didn't tell him, of course. And I remember thinking, okay, head on a swivel. I need to look at this stuff, because like, if they think they got a chance to do that and you won't notice, they're going to do it.
0: Yeah.
1: So this is a reminder to make sure you check that gratuity is not being added automatically, because it happens more than, and I'm sure I've paid and tipped in the end 40%. And trust me, it's not because I'm not, rolling in money. That's not it at all. It's more so, I guess, just because I'm financially irresponsible. Like, I don't even look at it. But I'm now having to look at it because I'm in disbelief at times at what things cost. Like, I was in disbelief how expensive this brunch bill was. Mm-hmm. Now, I will say, the bigger move on my part and the stupid thing I did was not realize that a mimosa, they were charging me $12.
0: Yeah.
1: And I got two of them. That's $24 for two mimosas. That was my mistake. And then I saw, okay, you have those drinks, that's on me. If I'd have known the price, I wouldn't have got it. But now I see the gratuity there. That explains, this is this expensive because I've already essentially tipped and I really had no choice. They were going to get 20 at minimum. And that's the ultimate reason I bring this up, is if I was to ask that server, so you could have been awful and you still would have gotten this, it probably would have made them uncomfortable and I would have been a jerk. I wouldn't do that. But what would they say?
0: Well, that's the thing. And we become such a tip culture. And I'm at the age now, Nick, where I walk in, you could tip shame me easily. If I saw a tip jar and I didn't tip, it would eat at me. And now I don't care.
1: Well, not only the jar, but I had a medical appointment on Saturday morning, and mm-hmm. I'm I'm checking out, essentially paying my copay and then the service that I have to pay for them. And like, it's probably just automatically set up. Mm-hmm. But there was an opportunity for me to leave gratuity at the desk of a medical office.
0: Oh my God.
1: So like, I don't expect that this, and I bring this example up for this reason. There's got to be a way for you to disable that.
0: Yeah.
1: And I know the woman at the desk is not expecting to be compensated via tip. In fact, it would be insulting, I think. But like, if you can turn that off on your POS system, point of sale, turn it off, because it makes people uncomfortable, because you're like, wait a second, why would I be tipping? Do I need to tip? What do they do? Am I out? Am I missing something? Is this a thing? The medical assistant gets tipped? Like, you just don't know, right?
0: How about the ones that ask you to donate to the cause where you're checking out?
1: That's what I'm saying. The roundup people. That's what I just talked about. Like, you want to round up? No, you round up. You took me for enough money. You round up. I don't think it's too much to ask for. You charged me, you know, $13 for a drink and a sandwich. You can round up. It's the least you could do. All right, we got to run. I'll quit ranting. I apologize. It's all good. I didn't plan to get that off my chest quite like I did.
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6: I'm WLKY meteorologist Matt Milosevic. Quiet weather to finish out our work week this Friday. Partly cloudy skies, highs in the upper 80s. We'll keep a few of those passing clouds tonight with lows in the upper 60s. More summer-like tomorrow, highs up near 90. By Sunday, highs near the 90-degree mark, but with a chance of some showers later in the day. That's your latest WLKY forecast. I'm Matt Milosevic.
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0: We are putting the finishing touches on the 7 o'clock hour here at News Radio 840 WHAS. Thanks for hanging out with us. It is Coffee and Company, and we are fueled by Thornton's. Don't forget, coming up here in just a couple of minutes, you're going to have a chance to put some money in your pocket. Win $1,200, your first chance coming up here. And again, just a couple of minutes as the 8 o'clock hour gets started. Until then, we'll get to sports.
1: All right, Nick, thank you very much. Yeah, the college basketball, right? As if you didn't get enough news about that in the recent weeks. The ACC-SEC Challenge schedule is out, and the Louisville and Kentucky rivalry are both setting up on big-time matchups in 2026. Kentucky, of course, already has their major lineup set. They're going to go on the road and face Virginia December 2nd in Charlottesville in a matchup of some top-tier programs. For the Louisville Cardinals, they're part of the challenge slate as well. They will take on Texas. And then, of course, there's the main event, the Battle of the Bluegrass, with Kentucky and Louisville also meeting in Rupp Arena. So we'll talk more about that as we get down there. But, yeah, never too early to start talking about that as well. Talk a little horse racing from a numbers standpoint. The Belmont stacking up tomorrow as a stamina and pace efficiency test. Renegade was the strongest Derby closer on paper, rallying from 16th to 2nd and finishing just a neck back, suggesting a high late speed figure despite the traffic loss. Golden Tempo validated top class endurance with the win at 10 furlongs, sustaining a deep closing move. Meanwhile, Chief Wallaby has the definition of being reliable, finishing 4th in all 3 top Triple Crown preps this season, beaten no more than by 3.5 lengths of any horse. His trainer, Bill Mott.
2: No complaint about the post position. I think it's fair and should be okay for us. And our horse seems to be doing well. I think he doesn't seem to have taken a step backwards.
1: Yeah, then I'll be all set there, Nick. Trust me. But that's a look at sports at News Radio 840 WHAS.
0: Means traffic and weather's next. Then we've got a news update. And then we've got one more hour to go before we hand it off. Platform we used to call Twitter that is surprisingly really likable and funny. Isn't that a weird feeling when you feel like you're kind of liking somebody that you thought you hated? That's happening. We'll talk about it, tell you who it is. It's News Radio 840 WHAS.
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5: Split east or westbound because of the closure, of course, of 65 between the Waterson and Jefferson Street. Starting to see some delays, though, if you're coming up on the Waterson eastbound, approaching the ramps there at 71. Our next report in 10 minutes. I'm Bobby Ellis, News Radio 840 WHAS.
6: I'm WLKY meteorologist Matt Milosevic. Quiet weather to finish out our work week this Friday. Partly cloudy skies, highs in the upper 80s. We'll keep a few of those passing clouds tonight with lows in the upper 60s. More summer-like tomorrow, highs up near 90. By Sunday, highs near the 90-degree mark, but with a chance of some showers later in the day. That's your latest WLKY forecast. I'm Matt Milosevic.
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1: Three sunny skies and 66 degrees in downtown Louisville. Good morning, everyone. I'm John Shannon, News Radio 840 WHAS.
8: 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Early pricing is good through July 19th. Nick Houck, the brother of Crystal Rogers' convicted brother Brooks Houck, has been arrested. According to Kentucky State Police, the former Bardstown policeman is facing a perjury charge. The 46-year-old was arrested just after 1:30 p.m. Thursday. All KSP has said was that the allegations span from 2015, the year Rogers disappeared, to 2023. KSP did not specify whether this charge is connected to Rogers or the unsolved murders of Bardstown police officer Jason Ellis and Tommy Ballard. He posted a $25,000 bond yesterday afternoon. He's set to be arraigned June 18th at 9 a.m. 8:04 at News Radio 840 WHAS. One person is dead, six injured after a shooting Thursday night in Birmingham, Alabama. Police say the gunfire broke out at some sort of gathering. They don't yet know how many shooters were involved, but say there was a large amount of gunfire. The May jobs report set to be released this morning. Most analysts anticipate about 80,000 jobs were added last month, much lower than the 115,000 seen the prior month. The unemployment rate forecast to hold steady at 4.3%. President Donald Trump says the U.S. will win the Iran war one way or another. More from Mark Mayfield.
9: Trump talked to reporters on Thursday.
10: Or we're going to win military. One way or the other, it's going to be militarily or on paper.
9: The president shrugged off questions about the war dragging down Republican chances in the midterm elections, again saying other U.S. wars have lasted a lot longer. He then touted good things going on while the war continues, including a record stock market. His comments come with conflicting reports about the progress of U.S.-Iran peace talks. I'm Mark Mayfield.
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0: Happy Friday, everybody. Thanks for hanging with us. It is 8:06 on this beautiful Friday morning. We're going to be in for another warm day. In fact, a warm weekend is upon us, which maybe you want that, but you can't want the humidity, right? Because humidity is the worst, and it sounds like that's what we're in for tomorrow and on Sunday. But today, sunny with a high of 87 degrees. Going to get up to 90 tomorrow, and again, that's when the humidity rises. And I'm actually going to a wedding, which I'm looking forward to.
1: Is it an outdoor wedding
0: outside,
1: or is it
0: indoor? So it's outside. So that means I'm going to be in the heat, wearing more clothes than I typically would. Ooh. Because, you know, it's a wedding. I mean, I might just throw the disclaimer out there to those that are going to be at the wedding. Like, hey, if I get swamp ass and you can tell with my khakis, let's just act like it didn't happen. Because it happens.
1: What time is the wedding at?
0: 4:30, I think. Ooh. So, yeah, in the prime time of that heat, baby.
1: Brutal, brother.
0: So, yeah, I need to get it out of the way because I've yet to have a day where I'm outside a good chunk of the day and it's hot with that humidity. But it sounds like tomorrow will be the first day, and I'll get through it.
1: I got you.
0: Beers usually help, right?
1: You will. Outside,
0: you know, they seem to just go down the neck really quick whenever the temperatures and the humidity's at that level. So, anyways, it's going to be warm this weekend, so prepare yourself. All right. I would imagine most people listening, in fact, nearly everybody listening, the millions of you, you don't know Hunter Biden personally. So you don't know if you like him. But if you were going to just have to guess, do you think he's a good dude? Do you like him? What do you think of him? I would say his documented history of drug abuse, infidelity. I mean, he has been convicted on federal gun charges. So if you would just assume this guy is not the best character and you don't think he'd be real likable, you probably are not alone. But randomly, Hunter Biden, the son of former President Joe Biden, who, of course, he's probably more so known than other children of presidents because of his background, he's emerged on Twitter, /X, whatever you want to call it, and he's doing something that always seems to work. He's leaning into the critics, the haters. He's making fun of himself. He's using self-deprecation almost. And what it does is it takes the weapon away from somebody who just, you know, again, they may still be valid to tell you that you suck. You shouldn't be shocked if they, you know, find out that they've got a platform that they can use to tell you what they really think about you. But if you have already leaned into it and you've already kind of acknowledged what it is that they want to share with you to get off their chest about you, I mean, you've kind of emptied their, I mean, you've taken their gun, you've given them no ammunition, really. I mean, again, they could still say it, but it's like when somebody, let me give an example. If Scott is my boss and I made a colossal mistake by saying swamp ass on a radio station, and I know I messed up, and I know that I gotta own it, I gotta take responsibility, I gotta do better, I gotta learn from it. And I know he wants to talk to me about it. And I walk into his office and I say all that. And then I wait for you to tell me something. What else are you going to say? I mean, right. You might actually say, well, hey, glad you know, but you're fired. But I'm just saying, like, you know, you can only, it's manipulation, but it's strategic. So what's happened here is that plenty of people were wanting to let Hunter Biden know what they think about him now that he's on Twitter. And he's making fun of himself. And it's actually funny. And I just think that's a natural way for people to tap into the human element and become likable. Because even if you don't want to, you can't help but appreciate that somebody is one, showing that they are self-aware, but also, like, I think what it does, not to play psychologist on the radio here, but if somebody's willing to acknowledge all of their faults, all of their insecurities, all of their issues, and do it in a way that they're comfortable telling you, I think it sends like an instant jolt to you. Because we all have insecurities to an extent. Mm-hmm. And again, not a psychologist, yeah, just play one on the radio. Oh. But I believe that. Like, some people have more than others. Some people have a bigger issue with it than others. But like, I have insecurities in a lot of things. I would never hide that. It's the reality of the situation. So when somebody's willing to just so clearly own it, accept it, and seemingly be comfortable with it, I think you have that brief moment of like, why can't I do that?
1: And that's one thing I learned, Nick, both in my work and my professional career. And it took me so long to learn it. But when, like for my wife, for example, if I screw up with her, I lean into that and I own it. And 9 times out of 10, my wife's like, okay, cool. Let's move on. And
0: yeah, I could do that more. I don't do it enough, probably.
1: Right. And I didn't do it enough when I was younger and I wanted to fix everything, especially in this business. You want so bad to be a part of this business, so every time you screwed up, and that's become one of my pet peeves, mind you. Like, somebody that screws something up, and then they'll consistently try to find an excuse why they screw. I mean, like, an excuse that it wasn't their fault. That they'll try to either lie about it or try to say, well, this happened or that happened or that happened. And, you know, instead, you just own it. It's like when we see cover-ups, whether it be politics or celebrity life. The cover-up is worse than the actual, probably, incident that happened.
0: Yeah, so With Hunter Biden, he was taken, you know, I mean, I'm sure he's, as we speak, getting tweets sent at him that are just telling him how much he sucks and his dad sucks. But somebody wrote him and said, that was your bag of coke in the White House. And he responded with, it most definitely was not. I would have never forgotten my drugs.
1: That's classic.
0: I mean, that's just like, he's probably telling the truth. And there's something that, like, that's a drug to people, is that... He's just, you don't get any satisfaction whenever they're able to tell you, oh yeah, you're not wrong that I did drugs, but I'm telling you, I was into my drugs so much, I'd have never left them hanging around. I would have used them. And then this one says, this was just him with a very childish response/joke that is taking advantage of a typo. Ken Dunn wrote him and said, you sound bitter for someone who benefited from a stolen election. I'm sorry, he had the typo, stolen erection. So Hunter Biden said, look, I'll let you know this. I've never stolen an erection in my life. And that's just, again, you kind of dunk it on somebody because they had a typo. You know what they meant, mm-hmm, but you were able to make a low-hanging, mm-hmm, childish joke.
1: Yep.
0: You don't take things too serious. And this says, I want to know how much coke you snorted before posting any of these tweets. Hunter Biden responded, man, if you're going to be mean, at least get it right. I smoked crack. I would have never been wasted on coke snorting it.
1: It's refreshing.
0: Get it
1: to be
0: right.
1: With you. It's,
0: I'm not using coke. I was a crackhead.
1: Yeah. Right, right. I mean, it's just refreshing when you hear folks like that. And I know plenty of folks who are, one, self-deprecating, and they're some of the best people I know. And when you just lean into it, the humor's funny, et cetera. And then people kind of get off your back. Now, if he would have sat there and continually denied that or just not said anything, I guarantee you people would be coming stronger. And so it's a masterful PR exercise.
0: What about this one? This says, Hunter, I'd vote for you, but even if you're sober, I would require at least one crack joke campaign ad to pledge my loyalty. I await your response. Hunter Biden says, how about let's take another crack with a Biden?
1: Oh, my God.
0: He said, it says needs work, but the possibilities are endless. So yeah. I just think this is a nice example of how the human element can really just take, because there are people who will tell you they still think the guy sucks and acknowledge all the faults that he has. Nobody's perfect, but clearly he's got some history. But like, they're tipping the cap, like, all right, look, I wanted to mow you down on the internet, but you're kind of good in these internet streets, and I wasn't expecting that. Yeah. I wasn't expecting you to have the level of self-awareness that you have. So anyways, I'm not here to advocate for that guy in any way. I don't know anything about him, and
1: sure,
0: what I do know is not great, but he's at least owning it, and that can go a long way as far as how people perceive you. All right, let's get to an update on traffic and weather. What I want to get to next, really quickly, we'll let you guys hear what some of our listeners have had to react to this morning from some of our conversations, including the tipping conversation. No surprise, people have thoughts on that, and LMPD's response to the officer-involved shooting this past weekend. So we'll get to that. We've got sports coming up not long after that, so don't go anywhere. It's News Radio 840 WHAS.
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6: I'm WLKY meteorologist Matt Milosevic. Quiet weather to finish out our work week this Friday. Partly cloudy skies, highs in the upper 80s. We'll keep a few of those passing clouds tonight with lows in the upper 60s. More summer-like tomorrow, highs up near 90. By Sunday, highs near the 90-degree mark, but with a chance of some showers later in the day. That's your latest WLKY forecast. I'm Matt Milosevic.
1: I'm Scott Fitzgerald with a look at the local weekend in sports presented by our good friends at Ironworkers Local 70. The Louisville Kings head into their UFL playoff game riding a 4-game winning streak, but they'll need to flip the script after falling to the St. Louis Battlehawks 16-3 in the regular season. 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
11: Credit to these players to hang tough all year. It could have been really easy to give up and pack it in, but these guys rally around, and we changed the chemistry a little bit, and I think we're the hottest team going into the playoffs, so real excited about this weekend. We got a tough ball club we're playing.
1: Meanwhile, the Louisville Bats remain firmly in the hunt for the top spot in the International League West, but they've got to overcome some offensive stagnance, including a 2-0 loss where they managed just one hit. They'll continue their series against the Memphis Redbirds, who they're chasing, and then come back home Tuesday to take on the Iowa Cubs. Speaking of baseball, we have the Kentucky State High School baseball and softball tournaments in Lexington. South Oldham, unfortunately, saw their season come to an end. They fell 5-1 to Boyd County. Today, it's a big matchup. It's Trinity, winners of 46 straight against Bullet East. On the softball side, Oldham County was eliminated in the opening round, falling to nationally ranked South Bourne. Now the attention turns to, of course, Assumption and Bullet East going at it today. And in golf, Louisville's Justin Thomas will look to climb the leaderboard today at the Memorial Tournament in Muirfield. He opened with a 2-over-74 and is tied for 44th. And that's a look at the weekend in local sports presented by Ironworkers Local 70. 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
1: That's right. We are fueled by Thornton's here at News Radio 840 WHAS. Keep them in mind. 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So come out, hang out, and right now, go to WHAS.com and register. You could win some Thornton's giveaways, and I don't really know what it is they're going to give away, but they always give away great stuff. Who knows? Maybe they're going to give you something you could use to get gas for even cheaper than what they can give you. Because, again, you already get somewhat of a discount. In fact, you get a discount every time, but you get currently 25 cents off per gallon once per week if you're a member of the Refreshing Rewards program. So sign up for that if you haven't yet. And keep in mind, next Thursday, it's this day of celebration. They're celebrating customers, and we appreciate them, and I know they appreciate you. All right, so we did have a listener who I appreciate who reminded me there's another Hunter Biden tweet that that I missed when I was just looking through his timeline here. Somebody put together an AI slop graphic that says Biden 2028, let's smoke the competition. Again, they're leaning into the fact that he was on drugs. And Biden says, I know this is Hunter Biden, by the way. Again, continuing to just lean into everybody calling him out for being on drugs. I know this may sound petty, but I can't stand it when people put Photoshop of a meth pipe in my mouth. A crack pipe doesn't have that little bowl at the end. This is why we can't trust AI. Please make the appropriate edit. Thank you for your attention on this matter. So, you know, trolls on the internet have realized I can't really crack this guy. No pun intended. So I'm going to lean into it and actually support him. And again, it's not real life. It's not in there's also speculation that this actually isn't really him, but I don't know. Seems like it is, mm-hmm. But the more that he's just so funny, people either don't want to accept that he might actually have some weird charm about him, mm-hmm. But it's working for him. If it's really him, I think you know, you can't change what you know about him, but it can help you at least to be transparent and acknowledge the flaws, because we all have them. He just seems to have some that, you know, are a little more serious. All right, some other things we've discussed this morning. If you are just now joining us, we've continued throughout the week to discuss the officer involved LMPD shooting on Saturday. We knew within 48 hours, I believe it was, that they saw enough. Meaning leadership at LMPD, Chief Paul Humphrey, he saw enough, and not only did he take the appropriate action in his mind to move forward with the process of firing the officer who made a huge mistake that took a life. And you can't make those mistakes without consequences. And the consequences that he's no longer going to be a police officer. And that happened swiftly. And so did the response, meaning to the public. And I do think it went a long way to just go ahead and get out in front of this as best you can, right? There's nothing you can do to change it. It's a tragedy. And all you can do now is grow from it. And I'm not surprised to hear more of those in the city that are acknowledging that it seems to be that the LMPD force from top to bottom, you know, there's better morale, there's better energy. And I think that starts with the good leadership from Paul Humphrey. And this is somebody who shares those thoughts.
2: Yeah, I just I wanted to say that I don't think Chief Humphrey could have handled this any better. And look, I'm not somebody who I've never really paid that close attention to who's running the department or any of that. But I've been noticing him lately, and I think he's done a really good job. And I don't think I'm the only one seeing that.
1: Yeah, so this is somewhat similar to kind of, and I don't want to use the, I'm spinning my wheels here because I almost said something that would have been the natural go-to, but it would have been really insensitive to what we're talking about with what happened with LMPD. But when you are that upfront, that quick about an awful situation where you do nothing but express disappointment in your department, in your, well, really not your department overall, but just that officer, and you let people know this was wrong. We took action. There's a standard. This officer did not need to take that action. He's not trained to do it, and he's going to be held accountable. When you've done all that, what's the response from those that are just looking, more so because they're always looking to pile on law enforcement, right? What are they going to say? I mean, I guess they could just repeat back. I mean, like, it's almost like you've got them on their, you know, you've got them on their heels because they didn't expect you to maybe say exactly what you think. Yeah.
3: And acknowledge it to where like, yeah, that's right. Yeah.
1: I mean, that's the visual I get is somebody wants to let Chief Humphrey know what they think about the fact that its officer made a big mistake and killed somebody. I mean, when they've handled it top to bottom like they have up to this point, I mean, you've given those that are always looking to criticize you nothing more they can say that you haven't already said.
4: That's textbook leadership too, Nick. And it reminds me of, I had one officer that I worked for when I was in the military that, you know, made the decision, stuck by it, was committed to it, felt convicted by that decision. And that's what Chief Humphreys did. And that is what we're sorely missing with the LMPD through what they've gone through the last few years. And it's just a textbook lesson in leadership. And I think that the listener there was spot on. I mean, it's what we needed and it's refreshing. And I'm more impressed that Chief Humphrey, I ran into him at the Derby. He still remembers my name.
1: Well, I mean, you're Scott Fitzgerald.
4: No, dude, he. I walked up and he still remembered my name. But that's who he is. And you're right. It's so refreshing to see with the LMPD and a big tip of the hat and big salute for sure.
1: I was telling Dwight Mitchell, who was with us earlier, that on Oaks, I was at the track with my wife and it wasn't a work day for me. I was just enjoying the Kentucky Oaks and I ran into Jen from the LMPD department. She helps work with PR and she's the person who's ushering Chief Humphrey around when he's in front of all these cameras doing interviews and whatnot. And I introduced her to my wife and then I got to meet Chief Humphrey's wife. And while we're kind of just chit-chatting, he's busy because everybody wants to come and shake his hand and take a picture. And, you know, that's part of it, right? Mm-hmm. But also, like, it means you're doing something right when there's that many people in the community that know who you are and they want to shake your hand and maybe get a picture with you because they appreciate what you do. And I'm going to sound like a big nerd here, but I have a fascination with leadership and not because I am one, but I just have always been fascinated by those who have this natural ability to lead in different ways. But my basketball coach in high school, he got me a book. In fact, he got me this not that long ago. Whenever he put me into our Hall of Fame at our high school, and he gave me a book about Abraham Lincoln and his leadership. And it really got me even more interested in learning more about those that are from, you know, eras back in that time. And of course, even today. And I think politics aside, if people can hit pause on that every now and then, and sometimes you don't think about it, but you do because you realize how, like when the UPS plane crash happened, nobody was thinking politics around here because you just, thankfully as humans, we're not wired to do it at that point. You're thinking about just the tragic situation. There's shock. There's disbelief. There's grief and you know, you want to hear from somebody to, I mean, the only people you hear from when those things happen are those that are in leadership positions, like the police chief, like the chief of the fire department, like the mayor of this city. And I think there is those things are awful when they happen. I mean, they're tragic situations, but it does expose a time of where when there's something that serious, you can, you know, people naturally gravitate towards those that are the leaders.
4: Yeah.
1: And you can sense when the leadership is in a good place. And I we're not perfect here in this city by any means, never will be. And I'll be critical when it's necessary. But I do think overall, there seems to be good energy when it comes to leadership right now between the city's leader and Mayor Greenberg, the chief of police, and really everybody that's in leadership positions within the city. And that doesn't mean we're great and we're not going to ever make mistakes because it can still happen. But that's best case scenario when you are in sync with leadership. And I think we have that right now.
4: Well, and the chief is calm. He's cool. He's collective. And
1: consistent.
4: He is. And when he speaks, and I've worked with people like this, and I'm like you, I'm a geek for this stuff. You feel that with the chief and you naturally know when he's talking to you, that's coming from deep down inside, and it's not just something a PR person wrote for him.
1: Yeah, he's got a very natural way of what you see is what you get, and that can go a long way with people. All right, let's get to an update on traffic and weather. We've also got a news update coming from John Shannon, and then Rory O'Neill, he's set to join us, and he'll give us how Americans are feeling. The 250th birthday of this country is taking place this summer, and he's got an update on how Americans feel about the country. Are the better days, the best days of America in the rearview? We'll get to that next. 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
5: Heading out this Friday morning, we're in day 5 now, the closure of 65 between the Waterston Expressway and Jefferson Street. We're not seeing any major delays on the main detour route between the Waterston Expressway, the Georgia Powers, and 64 into and out of downtown on the west side of the city. Most of the problems we seem to be having have been happening on surface streets, especially with semis going down streets they probably shouldn't be trying. Our next report in 10 minutes. 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
6: I'm WLKY meteorologist Matt Milosevic. A few passing clouds in our Friday skies will be warmer, but staying dry. Highs in the upper 80s, lows in the upper 60s tonight. We're feeling like summer tomorrow. Partly sunny skies, highs near 90 degrees. We'll keep it near 90 with more humidity Sunday. We'll dodge a couple of shower chances by the afternoon. That's your latest WLKY forecast. I'm Matt Milosevic.
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7: At 8:33, fair skies, 68 degrees outside the studios here at 4th Street Live. Good morning, everyone. I'm John Shannon, News Radio 840 WHAS. The brother of Brooks Houck, convicted murderer of Crystal Rogers, is now in custody on perjury charges. Kentucky State Police report that former Bardstown police officer Nick Houck was arrested yesterday. Court documents state Houck made false statements while under oath in Nelson County between 2015 and 2023. Officials have not said whether the perjury count is related to Rogers' murder case or the other two open cases of Officer Jason Ellis or Tommy Ballard. Rogers was killed in 2015. Kentucky farmers facing financial challenges as farm bankruptcies increase nationwide. A report from Epic Acer shows farm bankruptcies hit a six-year high in April. Experts say rising fuel and fertilizer prices are making crop profit margins very tight. The University of Kentucky has extension offices in all of the state's counties that have information on resources for farmers who are struggling financially. 8:34 at News Radio 840 WHAS. President Donald Trump says his choice to lead the nation's intelligence community would only serve in the role temporarily. Trump told reporters that Bill Pulte is expected to become the acting director of national intelligence following the departure of Tulsi Gabbard, but only until a permanent nominee is selected. The Kennedy Center beginning the process to remove President Trump's name from public view, Michael Kastner reports.
8: A memo to staff sent on Thursday by the center's lawyer said the president's name must be immediately removed from all letterhead, email signatures, and other documents. Signage that includes Trump's name must be changed by next Friday. A spokesperson said the center is complying with last week's court order to remove Trump's name. I'm Michael Kastner.
7: More of Kentuckiana's morning news on the way next. Rory O'Neill joins Coffee and Company. 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I'm John Shannon, News Radio 840 WHAS.
3: Nick Coffee with you here at News Radio 840 WHAS. Thanks for hanging out with us here on this Friday morning. We've got Rory O'Neill. He's with us. And Rory, as we have discussed, America is celebrating 250 years this summer. And how are Americans feeling? There's a new national poll that tells us just how Americans feel about this fine country as we celebrate birthday 250.
9: Gallup is out with a survey asking about attitudes when it comes to how is America doing? 61% of Americans think the U.S. is not living up to those ideals in the Declaration of Independence that all men are created equal with the rights to life, liberty, and the pursuit of happiness. Only 35% think we are living up to those ideals. Now, Republicans are more optimistic. 70% say the U.S. is living up to that ideal. Democrats and independents, though, think they're not. Men are also more likely to think we're up to the challenge. And on democracy overall, 37% of Americans think our system of democracy is working. 57% don't think our democracy is working. And get this one. 68% of Americans think democracy will not end in their lifetime, but 21% of them do. So they don't think they'll see a democracy their entire life. Incredible.
3: So when we get these results from these different polls that just give us a check-in on how people are feeling about the country, it always takes me to the same place, and that is those that don't really get super political, they don't really even have the bandwidth. They got things in their life that just occupy them, right, like taking care of their families and their work and all that stuff. And whenever things aren't going well, which seemingly things aren't going great right now in America, I think that's safe to say. Now, some would argue that it's all for a greater reason down the line. But regardless, there are people out there that I just don't think this segment of society has really thought about much, that they just know that, hey, the last few years have been kind of rough on me as your everyday American. And I just know that I want something different when I go to the voting booth. I think, you know, there are people that don't get into it. Maybe they should know more. In fact, you should always be educated. I just think anytime I hear these updates that aren't encouraging about how people feel, they may not even follow it closely, but just say, look, I know this side, this party is not getting it done for me. I'm going to go to the other side.
9: Well, all right. How about this question? And I'm interested in your take.

0: prices surge. They're expecting that we could see another big spike in oil prices, perhaps going up to $150. Some analysts say $200 a barrel.
1: Yikes. Rory, as always, thanks for the time. Enjoy the weekend, my friend. We'll talk to you soon.
0: I'm feeling more optimistic already. There hey, we go. Thanks, Nick.
1: The power of positivity. Good stuff there from Rory O'Neill. Let's get to traffic and weather updates. We've also got a sports update coming your way as we've got the Belmont coming up, right? Not as fun whenever there's not a chance for a potential Triple Crown winner. But hey, I know I'm going to be tuning in to see how that race finishes. And we'll preview that coming up here with Mr. Fitzgerald.
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6: I'm WLKY meteorologist Matt Milosevic. Quiet weather to finish out our work week this Friday. Partly cloudy skies, highs in the upper 80s. We'll keep a few of those passing clouds tonight with lows in the upper 60s. More summer-like tomorrow, highs up near 90. By Sunday, highs near the 90-degree mark, but with a chance of some showers later in the day. That's your latest WLKY forecast. I'm Matt Milosevic.
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1: All right, last segment for me, and then I'm going to hand it off to Mr. Tony Vannetti. He's on remote today, so he's going to be hanging out broadcasting live from Mercurio Wealth Advisors, and you're in for a treat. I mean, it's Tony Vannetti. Would you expect anything less? But until then, you got me, and we've had a busy, busy show this morning. And one of the things that that we discussed that everybody seems to have a strong opinion on, maybe not like a hot take, as they call it, but just a firm opinion on how they view tipping. And I feel like it's one of those things you could just strike up a conversation with just about anybody, and they'll probably be quick to share their thoughts on either people being pressured too much to have to tip, or, well, if you're not tipping this and that, then you shouldn't even be going out. You should eat at home. If you can't leave 25% tip, I mean, cook at home. Like, I rarely find many people that are in the middle on that. And the reason I brought it up is just because what triggered this whole thing is that in Atlanta, where they're hosting World Cup games, they're already feeling, when I say they, I mean business owners, that they're not going to be able to monetize this opportunity like they thought, right? The World Cup's one of the biggest sporting events. In fact, it is the biggest sporting event in the world, and yet ticket sales aren't doing what they expected. Hotels are not getting booked up, and they're not able to cash in as a city like they would hope. So they're doing some things like adding service charges for stuff that, you know, you would never know what the service charge is for. And also, they're doing automatic gratuity at certain restaurants. And that reminded me of a recent situation where I, without being notified, I was given a bill and not told that gratuity was already included. It was a brunch for 6 people, and it was all one bill. I don't think 6 people is like a crowd that, okay, just, I mean, like if it's like 8, different story. I could see gratuity automatically being added. So it just got us into the conversation about the pressure of tipping and the culture in America here when it comes to tipping. And again, a lot of people have different thoughts on that. And this is somebody who chimed in to share their thoughts on breaking free of the pressure of tipping.
2: I broke free of all that a long time ago, the pressure to tip on everything. And look, if I walk up to a bar and the guy just reaches down in a cooler and hands me a beer, I mean, what are we tipping for exactly?
1: It's not a bad question. I've thought the same thing at times. Now, I do tip something more often than not, but that's actually a really good example of, I wouldn't say I'm always pressured, but because I'm ordering a drink and a drink only, and there's a bartender seemingly involved here, I just think it's natural to tip. But if we're following, you know, the protocol, right, you got to tip 20% or 15 at minimum. If I go to, let's say, if I go to a ball game somewhere and I'm getting a round of drinks for me, a couple of buddies. Let's say I'm going to go to the bar or the kiosk, if you will, and I'm going to get 3 aluminum Bud Lights, one for me, one for Gus Allen, one for Tony Vannetti. And they're $12. So I'm looking at $36 for 3 beers, which is crazy as it sounds at a game. That's actually, that feels like a deal, which is gross to realize, but that's the reality of it. So if I was to tip 20%, that'd be $7 and some change. If you reached down and you handed me 3 aluminum bottles of beer and you took the caps off and gave them to me, and I got to give you $7 for doing that, like, no. So maybe I'm with this guy. I'm no longer caving to the pressure, which I've never felt pressured to do that. But at some of those places, by the way, that don't take cash, they leave you the option on that screen to tip, which, you know, I get why they do that. But it's either, you know, 15%, 20%, or 25%. Those are just the preset options. And then you can do, I think, custom. So it's not a big deal to click one button and then put, you know, $2 instead of 7. But it seems like the pressure, and I guess how everybody views pressure can be different, but whenever I'm checking out at certain places and it asks me, do I want to leave a tip? I'm often thinking like I'm now to the point where I'm comfortable to where I don't do it. Like when I went to a medical appointment recently and I paid my copay, and then I had to pay for just the service that I was there for. I know the lady at the desk, the medical assistant, I know she's not paid on tips, but for some reason, the point of sale system, you know, asked me if I wanted to leave gratuity. And I didn't think twice about doing it. I didn't do it. But like, if you're a business, you'd be wise to remove that, because like, it's just, if anything, it could be a turnoff. It may not be something anybody even notices, but like, if anything, I'm like, wait a second, now you're making me feel like I probably paid more than I wanted to, but I gave you business, and now somebody else needs to has a handout. So if you could turn those things off, I would choose to do that. But again, tipping is always something that you're going to have no shortage of opinions and stories that people have. And again, if you are just now joining us, I'm not anti-tipping by any means. In fact, it's been rare that I've ever had an experience when I go out to eat where I feel like, oh man, I had bad service. The tip's going to be impacted by this. I mean, I've had, you know, service that's fine, didn't seem great. And that's good. That's fine. You know, so you do your job and you know, things, you know, you don't even have to kiss my ass. You don't have to be, you don't have to. In fact, you've got a better chance of getting a better tip. Like if you aren't extra, if you know what I mean. So more often than not, I get good enough service and I try to tip well, but occasionally you run into situations where you think to yourself, man, I feel like I should, but man, I don't know. It wasn't a great experience. And that's why I think if you are a restaurant or a server and you don't have control, maybe as the server, but you know somebody, like you know that the gratuity was already added and you choose not to tell the person in hopes that they don't see that the gratuity was already added, then they double tip you essentially. Like, screw you. If that's what you do, I mean, again, like maybe you're not required, but like, you know what you did there. All right, Tony Vannetti, are you with us?
3: Yeah, baby.
1: I heard you're a good tipper. That's what the streets are saying.
3: I tip way too much. I'll tip at a funeral.
1: Listen to this guy.
3: It's the Italian thing. You know, I go way overboard, but I think a wait staff can probably teach a sociology class, right? Because they could tell you do that job enough, table jockey. If you do that job enough, you can tell who's a tipper and who's not, and the demographics that do that. When I used to, well, I waited tables at Annabelle's on Lynn Station Road, and there was a office building across the street, and I dreaded the office women that came over for lunch because we had a salad bar. Normally, when you get an eight top for lunch, you're like, yes, I'm winning. Well, they would, eight women would sit down, all order water and the salad bar, and would tip a quarter.
1: Yeah. I mean, it would be that's probably the kind of party you dread coming in, because they are going to actually not, I mean, you're going to have to work for them, but you're not, just know at the end of the day, there's not going to be the ultimate payoff.
3: There's no payoff.
1: Yeah. And the reason this whole thing got brought up is that if the only thing that just, something's got to give. If it's built in that you're going to get 20% regardless because you have that as a policy and it's on the menu in the fine print, like you could choose to be awful and you're still going to get that. And there's just something off about that.
3: Yep. And no drive through. I didn't get to hear your conversation, but tipping through the drive through, I will lose my mind.
1: Yeah. And this isn't tipping, but like, I think there should be some awareness from corporations that are making billions while we get bent over. How about you round up for whatever charity? That's the least you could do. Well, I mean,
3: yeah, and I used to do that. I don't do it anymore because you figure out those companies use that. They take that money, they donate it as their donation, and then they write it off as a company.
1: Yeah, and sometimes they're dressing it up like you're doing something charitable when really you're just helping them pay their employees so they don't have to.
3: Yeah, bingo.
1: Have a great show, my friend. Looking forward to hearing it. Have a great weekend. All right, we're out of here. Tony's next.
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1: I'm WLKY meteorologist Matt Milosevic. Quiet weather to finish out our work week this Friday. Partly cloudy skies, highs in the upper 80s. We'll keep a few of those passing clouds tonight with lows in the upper 60s. More summer-like tomorrow, highs up near 90. By Sunday, highs near the 90-degree mark, but with a chance of some showers later in the day. That's your latest WLKY forecast. I'm Matt Milosevic.
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22: My name's Phil from Beverly, Massachusetts. I've lost 88 pounds with Awaken 180. I was type 2 diabetic and I was severely overweight. I got to do something because what I was doing wasn't working. The GLP-1 was a thought, but I don't really like putting chemicals in my body. So I've been on Awaken 180 for a year ago this month. I'm now completely off of all diabetic medication, cholesterol medication. And as a result of this, I was scheduled for more knee surgery. My left knee was really getting to the point where I was having trouble walking. And now that pain is completely gone. My energy level's through the roof. I just can't say enough good things about Awaken 180 and the positive effects it has on you. It has completely changed my life.
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24: As you roll out the door this morning, overall, your traffic pattern looking good. Of course, this is day five of the closure of 65. Both directions shut down between Jefferson Street downtown and the Waterston Expressway. Seeing some delays on the Waterston Expressway eastbound coming over from Taylor Boulevard over to the ramps there at the Waterston. No problems to Floyd County on 64 eastbound. Coming in on 64 westbound out of Shelbyville and Simpsonville, a smooth ride down to the Snyder and the Waterston Expressway. Our next report in 10 minutes on Bobby Yellis News Radio 840 WHAS.
25: I'm WLKY meteorologist Matt Milosevic. Quiet weather to finish out our work week this Friday. Partly cloudy skies, highs in the upper 80s. We'll keep a few of those passing clouds tonight with lows in the upper 60s. More summer-like tomorrow, highs up near 90. By Sunday, highs near the 90-degree mark, but with a chance of some showers later in the day. That's your latest WLKY forecast. I'm Matt Milosevic.
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26: At 9:02, fair skies, 71 degrees in downtown Louisville. Good morning, everyone. I'm John Shannon, News Radio 840, WHAS. 1 year after his brother, Brooks Houck, was convicted in the murder of Crystal Rogers, former Bardstown police officer Nick Houck has been arrested and charged with perjury. Kentucky State Police did not say whether the perjury charge is in connection with Rogers' death. Houck allegedly committed perjury between 2015 and 2023. He was released from the Nelson County Detention Center yesterday after posting $25,000 in bond. He'll be arraigned June 18th. Rogers was Brooks Houck's girlfriend, who was presumed dead after she disappeared in 2015. Houck and Joseph Lawson were already found guilty in July for the 2015 disappearance and presumed murder of Rogers. Houck received life in prison for conspiracy to murder and 5 years for tampering with evidence, which are being served concurrently. All regional driver's licensing offices across Kentucky now closed until Monday. Scott Hooper has the story.
27: All regional driver licensing offices across Kentucky are now closed through the weekend as the state upgrades its aging system. Officials say the new MyDrive platform will go live Monday, June 8th, allowing residents to pre-apply online for licenses, permits, and ID cards. Offices are set to reopen that same day with the new system in place. I'm Scott Hooper.
26: 9:03 at News Radio 840 WHAS. More charges have been filed in a deadly crash in Shively. Joe Lincoln has the story.
28: On the night of Memorial Day, 45-year-old Kevin Moore was allegedly under the influence behind the wheel when he ran a red light and hit another car at Dixie Highway at Rockford Lane in Shively. His truck then drove onto the sidewalk and into a bus stop where several people were standing. Police report that Moore has admitted to drinking an hour before the crash. 43-year-old Danielle Cortez was killed in the accident. Additionally, 33-year-old Jasmine Hereford suffered life-threatening injuries as a result of the incident and died at a hospital a few days later. The week of the fatal crash, a judge set Moore's bond at $1 million, and he was charged with one count of murder as well as DUI. Today, a second murder charge was filed against him. Moore's case will go in front of a grand jury in July. I'm Joe Lincoln.
26: If you want to hydrate at World Cup matches, better bring your wallet. Rob Martier explains.
29: FIFA, making a last-minute change of course, says they will not allow fans to bring water bottles inside stadiums hosting World Cup matches. The previous rule would have allowed fans to bring in empty, transparent plastic bottles into the stadium. With heat expected to be an issue at the stadiums, it means fans will have to buy bottled water. FIFA says the prices will not exceed standard venue rates. I'm Rob Martier.
26: The Friday edition of the Tony and Dwight Show on the road today. Your next news update coming up at 9:30. I'm John Shannon, News Radio 840 WHAS.
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2: Chris Robinson of the Black Crows and Louisville have history. And I'll tell you that history here in a second. Hey, everybody, I'm Tony Finetti. Gus back in the studio. Gus, how are you, sir?
3: Doing well, sir. It's Friday.
2: Friday. And we're one of my longest friends, a longest time friend is Alan Mercurio and Mercurio Wealth Advisors with Troy Bolton. These guys are great. They help. They make dreams come true. I know that's cliche and kind of goofy, but it's true. The look on people's face when you can retire and retire and be confident is a really good day. Gus, I know that you plan on retiring at 92.
3: Yes, I was thinking I can reach that that great number. Wait a minute. Can we subtract a few off that? I don't know, 30 years.
2: Yeah. I keep telling myself that the kids that, Maggie's finishing up college, that, oh, we'll have like a pay raise and all that. You know, the money goes somewhere. It doesn't matter.
3: Yeah, it's just going to fly right out the door to something else. So, hey, I need a new car.
2: Yes. So what you need to do is get your scorecard from them. So text the word plan to 502-273-1188. 273-1188. It's just a little quiz. You take the quiz and that'll give you your score. The lower the score, the more risky you can be. The higher the score is, the more you should lock down a little bit and take care of your money. So we'll talk more about that with Ashley from Mercurio Wealth Advisors here in a bit. All right, let's talk Black Crows. Gus, did you hear any of the story of the Black Crows and Chris Robinson, the lead singer, as they were playing an outdoor concert?
3: I have not. Fill me in on the fun from our greatest,
2: fill you in with
3: most
2: everybody
3: favorite
2: else.
3: Band.
2: There you go. So Black Crows, they've always been vocal. They've never been shy with opinions. Let's start with that. So they put a picture of the mascot of the Black Crow behind them on the big screen. It's their mascot. And the mascot had a red, white, and blue, the American flag on it, and the Uncle Sam hat. So this is Tampa, Florida. And they started chanting USA, USA, USA. So Chris Robinson gets on the mic and starts telling them that they're idiots. And why are you cheering? There's nothing to be proud about. Da, da, da. I'm paraphrasing, but that's pretty much the gist. And then started cursing, go ahead and blanking, boo, we don't care, yada, yada. Well, the blowback was pretty significant, mm-hmm. if you could tell, Gus. So I think this is an interesting story for twofold. One of them is we have history with the Black Crows. Okay.
3: This Do is you the know part I history, didn't know Gus? About. I'd heard just a blurb of this. This is going to be good. Oh boy.
2: So 1993, a young Tony Vannetti was the afternoon drive jock on WQMF, and I'm on a first date, and I said, let's go to the Black Crows concert, and we are backstage, and we are standing on the stage, and the Black Crows, their second album had just come out, the Southern Harmony Musical Companion. It was humongous, and sold out Louisville Gardens, so about 8,000 people. Every seat was filled. It was crazy.
3: We used to have great concerts at Louisville Gardens.
2: We did. I mean, think about the Black Crows at Louisville Gardens at the height of their fame. So, and I'm thinking, I'm going to do well on this first date. I got her backstage. We're drinking free beer. We're rolling. And halfway through the first song,
3: didn't have to pay for dinners, probably a spread back there and everything, right? Got free drinks. Yeah.
2: I don't want to tell you. I don't want to tell you where we met for
3: you
2: drinks.
3: You got it going.
2: We met at Johnny's, which isn't even there anymore. Okay?
3: Johnny's.
2: All right.
3: Little institution.
2: We met in the bar. So if this wasn't going to kind of go thing, or like, you just want to have fun tonight, because I don't know if this is going to work. So we always met at Johnny's because we had trade and we had drinks and we traded the drink.
3: That's how it works in the radio. Where are we going? Let's look through the drawer here. We got something for that one.
2: Yeah. So middle of this first song, Chris Robinson, the lead singer, runs to the side of the stage and then runs back to the microphone and says, they beat the blank out of Bear, blank you Louisville, blank you this place. And the whole band runs off stage. This is the middle of the first song, runs off stage, trashes their dressing room and leaves. They turn the lights on at Louisville Gardens and everybody was like, what is happening? Turns out that their head roadie guy was a guy named Bear. He was like 6'6", 250 pounds. And he was caught smoking marijuana. And the security, instead of just saying, hey, dude, I get it. It's rock and roll. Just put it out. You can't smoke that. They beat the crap out of him. Like a bunch of cops jumped him. So that was going on during the first song. So they left. And it was that Louisville has history with the Black Crowes. So I'm standing there on stage. And it was crazy. The first song. And, of course, it made national news. It was crazy national news. And they ended up locking up that Bear guy and that they had, and a bunch of people. I wasn't at that area when they trashed. So they walked in and they kicked over and trashed their dressing room and then left and didn't come back. And then didn't come back to Louisville for, I don't know how long, decades. So they have been high maintenance. So we have history with the Black Crowes. And then I don't understand the, you put the American flag on your mascot and then they were chanting USA is where everybody lives. We kind of live here. We're just chanting the country we live in. You don't have to answer. Just sing your songs. You don't have to do the, what are you proud of? You all are blanking idiots.
3: It's their logo. Shouldn't they know that might be a response?
2: You think?
3: Don't put it up there if you don't want anything. But
2: You think?
3: Idiots.
2: But come what on. A wild night. What a wild night. Those were the days. I ended up back at Phoenix Hill Tavern at the end, and the record rep for Black Crowes was there, and he came over to say, hey, man, is everything good? And I was like, well, if I'm running long in an hour, I guess I can just bump the Black Crowes tune. He was not happy with that. He came after me. The security had to separate us. He was so upset. It was crazy. It was crazy. All right.
3: I was going to ask, how did he react to that? Was it like, oh, well, Tony, I didn't.
2: Well, the record reps were supposed to kiss our butt because they want us to play their songs, right? So, but that was just too far for him. So he came after.
3: So he said, I'm going to take care of this problem right here.
2: It was sort of normal under 23-year-old Tony Vannetti, WQMF. All right. Mercurial Wealth Advisors is where we are. These guys are the best. I've worked with them for 15 years. I used to do their show with them. They do an hour-long show right here on News Radio 840 WHAS. You know that, Gus. You're the program director. Yes, 11 a.m. So if you want to get some advice, and it really is. When I first started doing that show, Gus, I told him, I was like, I don't know, man, a financial show? And then within 2 weeks of doing it, I was hooked. I was in because it's very, very interesting. You want to be able to have as much money as you can, pay what you're supposed to pay, and then take care of you, your family, and you in retirement, okay? Because some of y'all, it ain't going to be me, but some of y'all are going to live long, right? And you want to be able to have money all the way up until
3: you're going to live a long time. Your heart's fixed now, right?
2: Yeah.
3: That's right. I think you had a heart attack. Is that right? heart issues, right?
2: All right. I know who did have a heart attack, and that is the CEOs of Please and Thank You. Do you know what that company is?
3: I've heard of them somewhere. I've seen something around town, and I blurb. There was a little something on Facebook last night, but I never did get the whole article. So fill me in.
2: I was new to this company, and I came home one day, and there was a plate of cookies on the table. And I don't really want to know you if you can walk past chocolate chip cookies.
3: Yeah, yeah.
2: Like if you walk by a plate of chocolate chip cookies and don't eat one. So I ate it and had a religious experience. So I screamed, I said, Maggie, did you make these cookies? And she goes, no, it's Please and Thank You. And I go, Please and Thank You, who made these cookies? And she goes, Dad.
3: What a name. Whoever thought of that, that's great marketing right there.
2: That's the store. And I go, oh, it's called Please and Thank You? She was like, yes, Dad. And I was like, okay. So that was the experience. And then a couple of months later, they got it in a little dust up because one of the stores treated a law enforcement ICE agent poorly, and it got out. And Please and Thank You had to issue a statement to all of their employees to say, look, everyone is human. We don't make judgments here. You treat everybody the same. That was the statement. It didn't say, make sure you treat them well, yada, yada. It just said, treat everybody well, because that's what we do. Please and Thank You is the name of the company. So they got a lot of blowback. There were protesters in front of the places. I made sure I went and bought $30 worth of cookies that day when they were protesting, just so I could walk through. I wanted to get some new ideas for nose rings and earrings. And it seemed like they were surviving, but apparently not. They have filed for bankruptcy.
3: Can we go back to that real quick? I have started to observe the number of people, the number that I cannot find without a nose ring. I don't mind a nose ring. Yeah, I'm good with it. My daughter wanted it, and I'm like,
2: I mind the one with the two balls, and it goes through.
3: I'm almost close to saying, why would you do that? You're talking about the one between the nose. I can deal with the nose ring, but the one between your nose, I have threatened my daughter. Yes. I said, if you get that, I'm going to put a fish hook around it with a line, and I'm going to drag you around to teach you not to do that. Because nobody all I do is look at
2: that. Jennifer Aniston would look ugly with that thing in her nose.
3: That's right.
2: Just wouldn't look good. It wouldn't look good. But if you're at a protest in Louisville, it's mandatory. Yeah, you have to have one of those.
3: I think they check for that before you can go into the protest. Yeah.
2: Yeah.
3: And if not, we've got somebody over here that'll do it for you real quick. Hold on. Step over to the booth. We're going to get your nose pierced with a rusty needle.
2: And the protest is like they went right to central casting and got the cast. And of course they love to throw stuff at me, because I'm grade A 100%.
3: You got to have the colored hair. The colored hair is a part of it. It's like a mandatory. It's a combination deal when you go to get that. you know, it's like, hey, we got a 2-for-1 special today. You're gonna get the nose and you get the colored hair. And I'm like, you can't. It's one or you can't have one or the other. It's both right together.
2: Yeah, I saw a meme once that said, "I've never met anybody with purple hair that had their blank together." All right. So, Please and Thank You. They have several stores here. They are filing for bankruptcy. They are $4 million in debt. They're not going to go away. It looks like they're going to reorganize, right? Lose some debt. Some of their clients will get, you know, half the money or whatever the situation is. And then they're going to stay open. But that is a couple of stories. Before we go to break, I do want to mention Crusade for Children. Today, Mercurial Wealth last year. So I do Crusade for Children trivia. Gus, you know that.
3: I do.
2: And I add money to it every week when those idiots can get 8 of the 10 questions right.
3: Idiots. And that would be me Daniels and many others. Life. Thank you for that.
2: Yeah, yeah. You're one of the idiots. But you're the good-looking idiot. Okay?
3: Well, that's nice. That's
2: all right. You know, that matters.
3: I'm stupid, all right. But at least I'm smooth looking.
2: So... I had the money, I think it was $500 something. Well, Alan Mercurial walked out and Troy Bolt walked out with a check, and it was for, $2,500. So they did my match plus.
3: Ooh, sweet.
2: Yeah.
3: Very nice.
2: Plus we have several couples that match it, and I hope they show up today. I really do.
3: This would be the weekend to do that.
2: Yeah. Tonight out at, Paris Town. Terry will be there hosting the show on WHAS 11. There are partners on the Crusade for Children. Everybody knows that. WHAS, Crusade for Children, 73 years strong. It's my 35th year doing some sort of broadcast for the Crusade. It's Catholic Education Foundation and the Crusade for Children are my two loves, because I don't care who you are. When you see a little girl that's never walked before, that she's 5 or 6 and she got the braces on and she walks across the room for the first time.
3: Makes you feel good, doesn't it?
2: Yeah.
3: You get inspired by it. I'll be at the Crusade Variety Show tomorrow night. Terry Miners down there will be hosting that.
2: I'm sorry. No. Yeah. That is Paris Town's tomorrow night. Right. I'm
3: correct.
2: Sorry. Right. I'm sorry. I said tonight. I apologize. That is tomorrow. The Blues Brothers are playing. You'll love that.
3: Uh-huh. Very good.
2: Yep.
3: And we will broadcast that on this radio station, WHAS 11, all throughout the weekend.
2: All right.
3: When we come back, give generously to your firefighters.
2: Please do. Please do. When we come back, we're going to do the joke du jour. Daniel is going to do the joke of the day. Mm. We're also going to talk to Ashley here at Mercurial Wealth Advisors. 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
22: That was the moment when I realized I got to do something. I was scheduled to go in for knee surgery, and for the pre-op, they do the blood work. It was determined that I was now type 2 diabetic, and I was severely overweight. 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They teach you the lifestyle change and how to be smart. 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It has completely changed my life.
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13: Partly cloudy skies, warm and dry this Friday. Highs in the upper 70s, lows in the upper 60s tonight. Highs will be near 90 both Saturday and Sunday. We'll watch for a shower chance to finish out the weekend. At your WLKY forecast, I'm Matt Milosevic.
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0: 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It's a lot of fun, and we're raising money for the kids. Let's do this story before we get to the joke today. And we're asking the Daniel the engineer to do the joke of the day, so don't blame me.
1: You picked him. You get to write.
0: Yeah, I know. He was just in my eyeline. He was in my eyeline, and I went, Daniel's doing the joke of the day.
1: You gotta watch those engineers. You never know what they're gonna do. They're unstable. Yeah.
0: Never trust an engineer. So I've been following the scientists that have been missing. There's 11 scientists that are dead or missing, and all of them are in the aerospace industry. Okay. They work for the National Laboratory, or they work out in Albuquerque, New Mexico. We all know what's there. Or JPL, which is the Jet Propulsion Lab. And it's not a coincidence that they're all connected. Plus, this movie's coming out tonight, Disclosure. It's a Steven Spielberg film. And Spielberg has finally come out and said, look, because people were talking, saying, look, the information in this movie is true. Like, this is... You're going to watch this movie. This isn't science fiction. This is what's happening. So Spielberg did come out and say, yes, he believes that is true. So it is about that we have been in contact with aliens for decades. So we'll see how that movie does. It's movie stars everywhere in it. It's Spielberg. He rarely has a stinker. So we'll see if this one, I can't wait to see it.
1: Do you really think he was going to say, no, this is not true. I'm just making it up.
0: No, it's not real. The only reason I'm bringing it up is because the way he delivered it and he was talking about it, you can tell different when he's not marketing the movie. He looked like he was like, no, this is happening. Like, this is what's happening in the world. So I can't wait to see it. Some of the early previews say it's kind of goofy. So we'll figure it out. But we're keeping our eye. They found one of the missing scientists in New Mexico. And she's only been missing for 11 months. She was a skeleton with a gun next to her leaning up against a tree. Okay?
1: Was leaning against the tree?
0: So the skeleton's leaning. She's only been missing 11 months. Why is she a skeleton? And she wasn't torn apart like you would think. If she's in the desert, there's animals there that would eat, that would feed on her, right?
1: Yeah, absolutely. And then there are.
0: Yes, and a gun next to her hand. So we're supposed to believe she walked out into the desert, sat next to a tree, and committed suicide when she had no clues that that was what she would do in her life. So we found one. We found one. Daniel, how are you?
2: I'm pretty good. How about yourself?
0: You surf the dark web.
2: From time to time.
0: Yeah, yeah. You buy body parts and stuff there?
2: Yeah, you know.
0: Yeah. You need a kidney?
2: Yeah.
0: How much does a kidney go for? Oh, 100 grand?
2: 10 million. Oh, inflation, man.
0: Inflation. Great. Do you want the pair or just one? You are going to do the joke of the day, Daniel.
2: I'm going to try.
0: Don't screw this up. Remember, it's all about the delivery.
2: All right.
0: Gus, do you have confidence in Daniel?
1: None.
0: Zero.
1: Perfect. Actually, I do. He's pretty reliable.
0: Mercurial Wealth have confidence? Yeah, they're saying yes. They believe in you. They don't know you, but they believe in you.
1: They're just being nice. That's what they're supposed to do. That's because they're great people.
2: All right.
0: So take your time. Deliver the joke. Okay.
2: Hey, I was home. Cops knocked on my door.
0: The cops knocked on your door.
2: And asked me, or told me my dog was chasing a kid on his bike.
0: Oh, no. No, dog can't attack a kid. What's the deal?
2: So I just closed the door. Told him my dog doesn't have a bike.
0: You almost had it.
2: Yeah, no.
0: You almost had it. You almost had it. You were right there. My kid. No, wait. The dog. The dog doesn't have a bike. Oh, I'm stupid.
2: I'm bad at telling jokes.
0: All right.
1: Hey, I just got a bulletin.
0: Yeah.
1: No more engineering's telling jokes.
0: I was going to give him a second chance in the second hour.
1: All right. Oh, we'll do a do-over. You get a do-over.
0: Okay. We'll do a do-over during Reeling in the Ears. Okay. 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So if you have old paperwork, we have stacks of them in the attic of old taxes and all that stuff. We need to get shredded out, right? So you can come up here tomorrow from 10 to 1. There's a big tent out front of their office here. We're on Hirschborn. 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And if you want to get your score, 273-1188, text PLAN to that and take the little quiz right now. It's not an app. It's just a quiz. All right, back after this. But first, my list is Allen Electric. They are coming out to the house to install the 24,000-watt Generac generator, because I'm tired of my electricity going out. So I can't wait for that thing to get plugged up. Watch, I'll get this thing and electricity won't go out for 4 years. But I'm getting it, and it's big and beautiful. And they are technicians actually from Generac. So Allen Electric, 636-HELP is the number. They're the best residential electricians in town. Nobody will argue with that. Allen Electric, 636-HELP is the number.
3: There's a broken down southbound on the Snyder at 64 in the left lane. Some traffic not all that bad to get by. Northbound 65, that's not bad at all. Approaching the closure at the Watterson. Traffic on the Watterson in good shape too. If you spot traffic problems, call the Rates Fence traffic tip line at 479-2337. Our next report is in 15 minutes. Chuck Ingram, News Radio 840 WHJS.
4: I'm WLKY meteorologist Matt Milosevic. Quiet weather to finish out our work week this Friday. Partly cloudy skies, highs in the upper 80s. We'll keep a few of those passing clouds tonight with lows in the upper 60s. More summer-like tomorrow, highs up near 90. By Sunday, highs near the 90-degree mark, but with a chance of some showers later in the day. That's your latest WLKY forecast. I'm Matt Milosevic.
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6: Fair skies, 71 degrees outside the studios here at 4th Street Live. Good morning, everyone. I'm John Shannon, News Radio 840 WHAS. There's a new development in one of Kentucky's longest-running murder cases. Joe Lincoln has the story.
7: Kentucky State Police say Nick Houck, the brother of convicted killer Brooks Houck, has been arrested and charged with perjury. Investigators say the 46-year-old is accused of lying under oath between 2015 and 2023 during the investigation into the disappearance and murder of Bardstown mother Crystal Rogers. Rogers vanished in July 2015 and her body has never been found. Her then-boyfriend Brooks Houck was later convicted and is now serving a life sentence. Authorities have long considered Nick Houck a key figure in the case, and he has been named as an unindicted co-conspirator in past court proceedings. He's now facing a first-degree perjury charge as the investigation continues. I'm Joe Lincoln.
6: A new medical cannabis dispensary is opening in northern Kentucky today. Guests will get access to Nature Med on Donaldson Highway in Erlanger beginning at 10 a.m. It's the only cannabis dispensary in Kenton County. Bluegrass Canacare in Florence became the first dispensary in northern Kentucky when it launched. The race for Los Angeles mayor now is a race for second place. Mark Mayfield explains.
8: With Mayor Karen Bass holding on to 35% of the vote, attention is now focused on who else will make the runoff. Spencer Pratt has 29%, and Nityaraman is closing in with 23%. It is unknown how many ballots remain to be counted. Vote-by-mail ballots, provisional ballots, and other outstanding ballots still need to be tallied. That process could take several weeks. Pratt is expressing confidence that he will face Bass in a November runoff. I'm Mark Mayfield.
6: More of the Tony and Dwight Show on the road coming up next. 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
4: 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Talking about your retirement, that is a good subject to do, but we're also raising money for Crusade for Children. 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I remember the 25th, the 30th, and now we're at 73 is just incredible. 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We're going to talk about our matching. We do the Crusade for Children trivia every Friday at 11, and where I come up with 10 questions that these my coworkers can answer. I try not to make them too easy, but then they got to answer them because I do want them to win.
5: Just say it. You know, we're dumb.
6: My dumb coworkers to answer. I have to make it really stupid, dumb down for them so they can figure it out.
4: Well, I used to use the kids' version of Trivia Pursuit. I would lean on that. When Dwight would go, these are hard. I was like, this is the kids' version of Trivia Pursuit. Ashley, how are you?
7: I'm good. How are you doing today?
4: You work here at Mercurio Wealth Advisors.
7: I do. I love it.
4: Yeah. And you help people get to retirement and then after retirement.
7: Oh, absolutely. I mean, it's not just, I retire tomorrow and then that's it. It's a whole journey.
4: Yeah, there's no question. And there are so many tools in the toolbox that you need to learn about to help you guide yourself through retirement. You don't want to be caught, pay too much taxes and all that. So what's the process with Mercurio Wealth Advisors? Like if somebody calls today, I know we're doing the scorecard.
7: Sure.
4: Why don't we start there? What is that scorecard going to do for folks?
7: Yeah. So a lot of times people want to know, oh, am I ready? Am I going to run out of money? I'm just not sure. I'm guessing. So what we came up with was this little quiz, about 5 or 6 questions, really simple. Text the word plan to 502-273-1188. That's 502-273-1188, the word plan. And you get to take this little quiz. Mm-hmm. And it'll give you a score pretty quickly that says, all right, you might want to learn a little bit more.
4: Right.
7: Or if you get 85 or better, you're probably a good place. Doesn't get hurt to get a second opinion.
4: Right.
7: But if it's below 85, you might want to talk to somebody.
4: Yeah. And you know what? You're a big believer in the stock market. It pays off 3 out of 4 years, big time. So, you know, let's let it ride there. Right. So with the scorecard, I know, and here's what I'm thinking. I think I know about it is the lower the score, you could be a little bit more risky. The higher the score, then you want to sort of, let's get into some solid stuff because you don't want to make any mistakes at the end. Is that, am I wrong totally on that?
7: So that's kind of a whole separate thing. That's talking just about risk.
4: Right.
7: So
4: okay.
7: Risk is just one piece of your overall retirement. So this retirement score is going to give you more of a readiness score.
4: Right.
7: So it's not just talking about risk. It's talking about how familiar

0: are you with your tax situation? How, do you know that you're going to have solid, reliable income in retirement, not just the money that's growing, you know, if it is in the stock market? Mm-hmm. If you're somebody that's not comfortable taking risk, it's going to identify that as well.
1: Right.
0: So because not everybody is comfortable, even if the stock market does well, it's not for everybody.
1: Right.
0: Like you said, we have a lot of tools in our tool belt.
1: Right.
0: Because as fiduciaries, we got to be able to help everybody.
1: Fiduciary means... fiduciary means
0: I have to do what's in your best interest.
1: Bingo.
0: Yeah. Exactly.
1: Right. And not everybody is a fiduciary.
0: Exactly. Mm-hmm. Yeah. So the nice thing about being fiduciary is, you know, you can feel confident that the answers you're getting are going to be what is in your best interest.
1: That's right. Yeah. And Alan's been doing it a long time.
0: He has. He's been doing it over 40 years.
1: Wow.
0: Yeah. And Mercurio Wealth Advisors has existed for at least 30. Yep.
1: Oh, there's no question. I've known him for 30 years. And he's just a solid South End guy that made it good out here. He's got his offices here at Hirschborn. And what is the address if somebody wants to pop by and get a donut?
0: 9100 Shelbyville Road. So we're at Hirschborn and Shelbyville.
1: Yep.
0: So if you know where like the P.F. Chang's is, we're right across the street from that.
1: There you go. Everyone knows P.F. Chang's right across the street. So come over and see us today. So Ashley, what is your story? So you're from Louisville?
0: I'm from Louisville originally.
1: Mm-hmm.
0: Yeah. Yeah. Actually, it's interesting kind of journey to becoming a financial advisor. I was my background is in theater.
1: Oh.
0: Yeah.
1: Awesome.
0: Yeah.
1: So back of the house, front of the house.
0: So I was front of the house.
1: Okay.
0: Well,
1: all right.
0: I tried on stage, but I figured out pretty quickly I was not going to
1: gotcha.
0: Be doing that.
1: Gotcha.
0: But what I figured out, I was really good at the planning side of things.
1: There you go.
0: Because
1: well,
0: I'm a nerd.
1: Hello.
0: I love spreadsheets. And, you know, people ask, how did you get from that to this? And I'm like, well, it's planning.
1: Pretty much the same thing.
0: Yeah.
1: And dealing with quirky people, like in the drama department.
0: Exactly. Personalities. I got it.
1: Married, got a kid. And
0: I am. Yeah, I've been
1: planning
0: married.
1: Yourself.
0: It'll be 10 years next year that I've been married, and then we have a 5-year-old son.
1: Oh, yeah. I love it. Yeah. Now, how much do you think that you're in the industry, but there are a lot of people driving around right now that are you, that you just said, I've been married 10 years, got a 5-year-old. I got a good job. My husband's got a good job. I think you should think about it at that time, right? Like,
0: it's never too early to start.
1: There you go.
0: It's never too early to start. So I remember my very first job that I had out of college, I bought an investment because I knew even back then, I'm like, well, this is going to set me up for life.
1: Right.
0: And the earlier you start, the more that you can let compound interest work.
1: Mm-hmm.
0: So you're giving yourself more options. Not saying it's never too late to start. But it's also never too early to start.
1: Little inside baseball. I did that. I started early, and it allowed me when the kids and tuition and everything was getting out of control, I stopped putting in for 2 years because it really helped us. Because we were at that point as a family to where that could push us over the edge, that money each month. Like, okay, we can make it if we do this, but if I continue to put that investment, I said, I'll stop it for 2 years. And it really didn't damage my investments, really, my retirement.
0: Well, and that's why planning is so important because life happens.
1: Mm-hmm.
0: Life happens all the time.
1: Yep.
0: A lot of folks come in and they say, oh, I feel really bad because this thing happened and I quit doing X. It's only a problem if it's a problem.
1: Right.
0: And you only know that if you have a plan.
1: Yep. And about, you know, when you talk about financial issues in America, it's every 30 years. There's something little every 10. And then every 30, there's a big. 2008 was when you said things happened. 2008, everything went into the toilet. Auto industry, savings, loans, everything. And a lot of people lost their stuff.
0: Yeah. So I think the key lesson from situations like that is a lot of people lost their stuff because they panicked. We know this is how the market works. This is how finances work. Yes, different triggers cause these different events, but we know that eventually it's going to happen. And if your plan is not built to withstand those events when they happen, then it's not really a plan.
1: Yeah.
0: Because you have to be ready for those, because when you have a plan, those don't become crises. Those become opportunities.
1: It's got to be fun though to be able to take a couple or a family or an individual, and then get them to retirement. See, sort of say, hey, the meeting where you go, do you want to set a date?
0: Yep.
1: Like that meeting alone is like really cool. Do you want to set a date?
0: Yeah.
1: You mean we're there? Yeah, you're there. Do you want to set a date? Next February, whatever, two Februarys from now. That's sort of a good meeting to have.
0: Yeah, I had a meeting yesterday with a woman and I looked at her and I said, why are you still working?
1: Yeah. Oh,
0: Yeah.
1: Oh.
0: You know, and the answer is she loves her job, so that's good.
1: Right,
0: you
1: know? Yeah.
0: But if she decided she didn't love her job tomorrow, she has a plan in place. She can stop working.
1: There's a scene in the new, the guy that did Yellowstone, it's called Madison or something like that. And the guy's sitting there and watching people at this resort walk up the beach, but they're really, really old and they're shuffling. And he says, look at them. You know what they're saying in their head? We made it. We made it. We made it. He said, but guess what? They waited too long. They can't really, they're not healthy enough. They're shuffling through the sand. They can't really do a lot.
0: Yeah.
1: And I think a lot of people think that wealth advisors are always, no, put more in, do this, stay working. It's the opposite, actually, from Alan and everyone else. They're like, look, dude, retire when you can do stuff.
0: Yeah. Yeah. I mean, when we bring you in for a meeting and we're talking to you and our first meetings, we call them discoveries. We call them that for a reason, because I ask somebody, okay, tell me about yourself. Oftentimes, because they're talking to a financial advisor, they'll just start spitting out numbers. And I'm like, no. We'll talk about that in a minute.
1: Right.
0: Tell me about you.
1: Yep.
0: What are you trying to do?
1: Yep.
0: Because it starts with the end in mind. We don't know what map to use if we don't know what city you're headed to.
1: Right.
0: I need to know what your goals are. What do you want your life
1: to
0: look like?
1: What do you want to do? The other, and we got to go to break, but Ashley, one of the wake-up calls were we weren't really keeping track of what we make and spend every month. Like we were raising our kids, we were going at light speed, and we didn't realize how much a month was coming in and going out. And when we got that number, you know, Alan was like, you know, you're going to need that when you're retired, close to it.
0: Yeah.
1: And I thought Jack and I, oh my God, he's right. And the number is crazy. But if you have enough toolboxes that you're pulling from, so, you know, banks that we're pulling from here for money and be diverse, you can hit that number and live well. Yeah. And here's the thing. You can set them up to where they're almost making as much money in retirement as they were when they were working.
0: That's the goal. I mean, we figure out how much money you're going to need to build that lifestyle that you want. And then we do the math. And it doesn't always come down to math, but that certainly helps.
1: You have a very pleasant voice. You're very calming. I think you probably do a really good job in these meetings. People need that because this freaks them out every once in a while, yeah. Right? Ashley, thank you for everything. I'm going to have you on again. But I want everyone, if they want to do the real quick, it's a real quick quiz, a retirement quiz, text PLAN to 273-1188. You know the 502. It's 273-1188, text PLAN. And just, it's a couple of questions and you can get started. And these guys are great to work with, Mercurial Wealth Advisors, and listen to the show 11 a.m. on Sundays on News Radio 840 WHAS. Thank you. Fist bump.
0: Thank you,
1: Ashley. All right, we're going to take a break. Hour one is in the books, and we got a couple of checks to talk about, matches and more than matches of our crusade for children, which we'll play a little bit later. 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
4: Broken down's clear off of the Snyder at 64. All lanes open. I'm not seeing any major time delays past any other broken downs. Northbound 65 continues to look pretty good approaching the Watterson and the closure. Our next report is in 15 minutes. Chuck Ingram, News Radio 840 WHAS.
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4: I'm hearing dispatches for an accident northbound 71 just before you got to the Watterson, but so far I'm not seeing any slow traffic in the area. Traffic on 64 continues to look good. Our next report is in 15 minutes. 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
27: I'm WLKY meteorologist Matt Milosevic. Quiet weather to finish out our work week this Friday. Partly cloudy skies, highs in the upper 80s. We'll keep a few of those passing clouds tonight with lows in the upper 60s. More summer-like tomorrow, highs up near 90. By Sunday, highs near the 90-degree mark, but with a chance of some showers later in the day. That's your latest WLKY forecast. I'm Matt Milosevic.
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28: At 10:03, partly cloudy sky, 77 degrees in downtown Louisville, heading for a high today of 87. Good morning, everyone. I'm John Shannon, News Radio 840, WHAS. 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Early pricing is good through July 19th. Nick Houck, the brother of Crystal Rogers' convicted killer Brooks Houck, has been arrested. According to Kentucky State Police, he's facing a perjury charge. The 46-year-old former Bardstown police officer was arrested just after 1:30 p.m. Thursday. KSP said that the allegations span from 2015, the year Rogers disappeared, to 2023. The KSP did not specify whether this charge is connected to Rogers or the unsolved murders of Bardstown police officer Jason Ellis and Tommy Ballard. He posted a $25,000 bond Thursday afternoon. Houck set to be arraigned June 18th at 9 a.m. Residents in Muhlenberg County returning to their homes after an evacuation order has been lifted. Lee Mowen has the story.
2: The evacuation order for the Muhlenberg County community of Graham is lifted after a petroleum line caught fire earlier this week. The county's emergency management organization released a Thursday evening statement confirming the fire was extinguished. Around 18 homes were evacuated for safety around State Route 175 between U.S. 62 and Bards Hill Road. While a lightning strike was initially considered a cause, WFIE meteorologist Byron Douglas said that no lightning was in the area at the time. I'm Lee Mowen.
28: The May jobs report is out, and it's beating all expectations. The Bureau of Labor Statistics says new non-farm payrolls increased by 172,000 last month. Most analysts were anticipating only about 80,000 new jobs. As expected, the unemployment rate was unchanged at 4.3%. A new lawsuit might make you rethink lunch. Natalie Rodriguez with the Ultimate Pantry Nightmare Update.
5: And eat round spaghetti you can eat with a spoon.
6: An Okeechobee, Florida mom is suing the Campbell's Company and Walmart after claiming she found live worms and parasites wriggling inside a can of SpaghettiOs. According to the complaint, she and her young daughter had already started eating the meal before noticing the bugs causing serious parasitic infections. Campbell's is firing back, calling the claims completely without merit and promising a defense. Natalie Rodriguez, Miami.
28: Hour two of the Tony and Dwight Show on the road today. Coming up right now, your next news update at the bottom of the hour. 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
7: 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I don't write them, folks. I just read them.
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1: 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They've been around for 40 years. They'll help you get to retirement and afterwards. So get a hold of them. They are your retirement coach, basically. And even Michael Jordan had a coach. I want to thank Big Paul and Mary Ellen for dropping off the match, $550 for our Crusade for Children trivia match that I do every year. Usually I go up about 20 bucks if they can get the questions right. And this is the third or fourth year that Big Paul and Mary Ellen have done that. So I appreciate them. And the Addie and Baylor Foundation. So Addie and Baylor Foundation raises money for their charity, but they donated $1,000 just now. So we're at $1,550 so far just for the Crusade for Children, and that's how it gets started here for the weekend. I want to thank them for that. If you want your score for your retirement, it's 502-273-1188. 502-273-1188. Text PLAN to that and get your retirement scorecard. Gus, you're 73?
9: 73, yes. Yes, that's correct, Tony. That would be accurate.
1: All right. Really, you're 50 what?
9: 53. You're only 53. Off for 20 years.
1: Right. But how much do you think about it?
9: A lot. Look, you think about it in your 40s. You know, you really, really probably should start saving. And then by the time you get to 50, you may make sure you've got your savings going on because it's, what is it you say? It's just around the corner now or something like that.
1: It is just around the corner. Retirement. And, you know, I talked about in that break, I don't know if you were listening, because I never know if you listen to the show when you're producing.
9: Yeah,
1: you
9: know, I never I just turn it on and leave the door. That's exactly what I do, yes.
1: But you want to hear what she said to one of her clients. Why are you still working? Because you know you can retire right now. And that just, like, makes you feel good, right? Like, you're just like, oh my Lord.
9: That makes me think maybe I need to make a trip this afternoon. Could we talk?
1: Yeah, you think? But Mercurial Wealth Advisors, they are great. And look, if you'd listened to the UN Climate Committee over the last 40 years, by this time, Key West was supposed to be underwater.
9: Yes.
1: Armageddon had happened.
9: Mm-hmm. The world had ended. Right.
1: Extinction level global warming had happened. And guess what? Here's a headline you won't see on any network on television. The UN Climate Committee moves away from their most extreme global warming scenario.
9: No, I can't believe such a thing.
1: Yeah.
9: You mean they were wrong?
1: So here's the problem. They started this a long time ago and kept setting these dates. Oh, by 2015, here's what's going to this is what's happening. Oh, my Lord. Okay, by 2025, it's it. The world's over. Well, these dates kept happening, and it was just like, not seeing it. So, you know, pick a longer date away. But I say that if I want to take care of the planet. Don't get me wrong. I don't throw any trash out. I try to conserve. I do the recycling at my house.
9: There's
1: even though I know
9: some people say that's a joke.
1: That is a joke. 90% of that is not going to get recycled.
9: What do you think happens to it?
1: Oh, everything.
9: Look, I do it too. I'm like, let's recycle all the cardboard, all the plastic and everything. And I'm going, man, I make a lot of effort to clean this stuff out and everything. I go, I bet they just take it and go right there. Just dump it in the trash. It's all right.
1: No. They don't even hide it. They go, no, we can't. We don't have facilities to do recycling. Then why do you do these green cans?
9: Yeah.
1: Then why do you do it then?
9: Well, wasn't there like the John Bowl or somebody did a...
1: Yes. ABC and they showed did an them. Exhaustive... Yeah, ABC did an exhaustive 16-month investigation on where your recycling goes. So they went around the country and they put trackers in the recycling bags to track where the recycling went. None of it went to recycling. 100% of them did not get it into a recycling facility. And some of them were shipped around the world. Trash, because we apparently sell our trash to other countries. And they let us put it in their landfills. But most of your recycling in that green can goes into the same thing that's in the can next to it. Goes to the same place. So I do all that stuff. I'm in, even though I know it's that. And the problem I have is it's always a money game. There's an author that covered the Vietnam War. And after that, he covered the new Greenpeace, Save the Whales, all that Save the Trees thing, and found that did the end the Vietnam War people. Wow, what are the odds that they were so against the war and they're also now the climate folks? So he was like, oh, okay. Caesar, so then he started to look into the names. It's all the same people, Gus. And all those people are making millions and millions of dollars to pitch the end of the world. And that's where we are. Of course you want to save the planet.
9: I can remember in 1988, I watched something on ABC and they talked about the greenhouse gases.
1: Yep.
9: It's going to take the world down.
1: Yep.
9: And it's... If we don't do something out in 20 years, Gus, the world would slowly turn uninhabitable.
1: We remember the ozone first.
9: Yes.
1: Remember the whole ozone. We couldn't use deodorant spray. They outlawed it because they said your deodorant is killing the ozone.
9: We had to change refrigeration in the refrigerators and the cars because it's going to end the world. And then things didn't work all that great when they changed it. And then the corporation said,
1: the ozone repaired itself.
9: Hey, we've got this new stuff out here that y'all got to switch to. And that means a bunch of people got to buy something new and everything. Oh, yeah, sure. Let's do that.
1: It's like, look, dude, there's a lot to worry about. And I was one of them. I used to go in on Leland's show and argue with him because, you know, he was, you know, God love him. He was obnoxious about it. He'd eat cheeseburgers and drive his SUV around and say, yeah, I'm burning more fossil fuels. And, you know, he'd go over the top and I'd go in there and argue with him. You remember those days.
9: Oh, yeah.
1: I just kicked the door in and sit down and go,
9: he's still there.
1: You know, we'd yell at each other for a while.
9: Because weren't you like the little, muffin that's like, oh, we need to save the world. And
1: yeah, I was. Yes, I was. Yes. Yes. So you're going to say I was a liberal. Yeah, for 40 years.
9: And finally we slapped some sense around you.
1: Come years, out here, I was a
9: and
1: liberal.
9: You'd start talking to that. And we're like, God, don't say that anymore. I told you that's not real. And you finally realized the truth.
1: It's when you start, because I did rock radio, did sports. And then when I came to HAS 10 years ago, when you start to see the stories that the other folks are not covering, It is, it's some, I hate to be dramatic, but it is heartbreaking if you're a guy that I've been a Democrat my whole life until about 5 or 6 years ago. And look, I played Jimmy Carter in the sixth grade debate, and my friend Chris played Ronald Reagan. Okay?
9: You got the short end of the stick.
1: Oh, yeah, there's no doubt. But they chose two kids that were, that leaned toward Jimmy Carter at the time. I was in sixth grade. They're like, Tony's the Democrat, and then Chris was clearly a conservative, even though it was sixth grade, and he played Ronald Reagan. I played Jimmy Carter. That's how far that goes back. And then when the lights turned on and like, oh, that's really how it works. Oh, okay. So it's been a while since I've been that.
9: What made you change from being the Democrat to the, or at least on the conservative side? I won't call Republican. I'll just say you've kind of come to the, was there one thing that made you do it? Cause I know what mine was.
1: COVID did not help. When they were lying to us, and they continued to do that, and then they went after everybody that had a different opinion, I thought that was evil, and that's when I started to switch. And then I found out a lot of these, you know, look, they come up with an idea that you can't turn down. Like, here's little Jimmy, we want to feed little Jimmy, and it's like, who doesn't want to feed little Jimmy? And the problem is that all they want to do is unlock the bank. So very little food gets to Jimmy, okay? It goes to the top committee that runs it, and then they steal from that billions of dollars before Jimmy even gets a meal. And that kind of broke my heart, because I always had the moral high ground as a Democrat, right? I was morally better than you conservatives. And then when you get that curtain pulled back, you're just like, oh, damn. And then it gets worse and worse and worse and worse. And now they don't even hide it, because there is, like we talked about yesterday, there is no really real journalism anymore, because there's no one to track them down and keep an eye on them. So now they just do whatever they want.
9: I'll tell you my moment. It had to do with Chick-fil-A.
1: Yeah.
9: 2013, mm-hmm. Chick-fil-A came out. I think the CEO came out and said he had an opposition. He didn't agree with same-sex marriage. He was...
1: Right. Nice. Yeah.
9: I just don't agree with that and everything.
1: Yeah, they call it Jesus chicken. Yeah.
9: Yeah. And so all of a sudden, the whole liberal side of things said, well, that's the most evil organization in the world. People were just like bashing. I'm like, wait a minute. That's a pretty good organization. They employ all kinds of different people in the restaurants. They give back everything. They're consistently good everywhere you go. I said, and they all of a sudden, Chicago mayor, who was Rahm Emanuel, goes, well, you're not going to build in my city. I'm not going to have you building here. San Francisco said, well, you're not building out here. We're going to deny your, and I go, that's not how this works.
1: Right.
9: There's all kinds of people have different views from you, and you can't just deny them thing. And I was like, that's not right. That's
1: exactly right.
9: You can't have an opinion different from me.
1: That's what got me. I was the same way. You mean you want to destroy their lives because they just disagree with you? Yes.
9: Oh, I disagree. Okay. I disagree with you and everybody else, but come on.
1: Okay. Yeah, that was a problem for me. I was at Chick-fil-A yesterday, and it's still, I love that organization because
9: they're good.
1: They're so good at what they do, and they prove corporations wrong every day. They pay their employees more than any company does. They give them retirement. They help them with school. They work with them on hours. Yep. And guess what? They're closed one day a week and still profit more than that? The other fast food chains or quick service, whatever you want to call it. But it's like, this is an example. Pay your employees. They'll stay longer. They'll have less sick days, and you will make more money if you do that. Crazy, huh?
9: Crazy situation. How about it?
1: And the other one. Yeah, you got me started. The other one.
9: That's my job.
1: 100% of the companies that experimented with 4-day work week, production went up, cost went down, and they went back to the 5-day work week. I mean...
9: We found success, and we're going to shoot it out of the sky. Okay.
1: There's just something in the brains of the CEOs that are like, no, 5 days a week, that's a rule. No, it's not a rule. A car maker came up with a 5-day a week. Ford that set was right. the weekend.
9: Henry Ford.
1: Yes. It's crazy. England did it with 80 companies for 4 years, and all of them reported profits up, costs down, and they all, those companies all went back to 4 5 days a week.
9: Well, we found something that really works. So that means we need to go and absolutely obliterate anything to do with it. Get back in there. We're going to go to 6 days now. 4 days work so well, we need to go to six.
1: That's why you need to come to Mercurio Wealth Advisors and get your retirement plan and don't worry about it at all. How about a 0 day work week?
9: Ooh.
1: 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Call that number, punch in plan, text it. 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Or just come on over here. Instead of going to the movie, take the hour and a half you were going to spend in the movie, or hour, well, movie's an hour, 3 hours. 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It's going to be hot, Jack.
9: This weekend it is.
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34: 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So we're going to play Reeling in the Years. Last time you heard this guy's voice, he called the hotline to see if it worked, and we put him through because we thought he was the person calling. Joe, how are you?
35: Good, doing good, Tony. It's
34: Joe, the sales guy.
35: There you go.
34: Are you Mr. South End? Is that true?
35: I've heard that before. I've heard that vicious rumor.
34: I've heard it too. All right, so Gus, he's going to help me out. Is that okay?
9: That's fine. Bring it on. All right, ready? First one, top 30 song right here.
34: Oh, 90s. What's the band?
9: You don't know the name of the band? Come on, that's part of the deal here, right?
34: Come on, no, it's
9: come
34: not.
9: On.
34: Give me the band name.
9: Jesus Jones. That's they had long hits, just hits forever.
34: Yeah, they did not. I don't know the 60s or the 90s for the lead on one hit wonders, right?
9: Yeah. 90s work. Yeah.
35: Okay, I'm just going to throw it out.
9: 60s,
35: 92.
34: I don't disagree with that. I got to hear another song to sort of kind of put it in here.
9: That was the top 30 song. Okay, here's the top 20 song. You'll recognize this song, I think. You'll recognize the guy. Won't you hear him?
34: I can barely hear the song. That's my problem.
9: That better?
34: Across the street. Oh, Rod Stewart.
9: Very good. Oh. Guy still looks good. He's like 80-something, man. He looks like he did in
34: his
9: 40s.
34: It's early 90s. Yeah, it's 92.
35: I'm going to say 91.
34: Yeah, I was going to go earlier. Yeah, I was going to go earlier. Rod Stewart. Soon after that, he sort of started to disappear. And now, you're right, he looks like somebody's aunt.
9: But he was married to, like, two really fantastic.
35: Oh, Rachel Hunter.
9: Yeah.
34: Supermodels.
9: Yeah.
34: Yeah. Rod Stewart's had an interesting life. Not as interesting. Let me tell you, though, best concert. I'm not going to say the best concert I've ever been to, but close. I mean, every song he played, you were like, oh, I know the words of the song. Yeah. Like, every single one. Off my tongue.
9: All right, you want six songs, you want five. I'll give you a bonus here. Would you like a bonus? Right. I'm going to give you one. Okay, we're in the top 10 now. All right, ready? Maybe just mute Mr. Stewart here. Hang on. There we go. Okay, this would be young Gus Allen's dancing at Splash to this song.
34: Oh,
9: Tony Vannetti's over in the corner with some girl.
34: I'm leaving with your girl.
9: That's right. That's exactly what you would do. Vannetti stole my girl again. You know, you look up at the ceiling, at the mirrors they had on there. Yeah, it felt like you were in like an adult movie.
1: You say are unbelievable. How can you? This is going to be in my head the rest of the day.
9: It's the weekend. This is a song for the weekend. We got to get to the chorus on this one. We can't let this part go.
1: You say
9: you're unbelievable.
1: All right, I like 90. I'm up back to 92 now.
9: Okay. All right, let's see if this helps. This will confuse it even more. 92.
1: Yeah, we're in the ballpark.
9: You know who this is?
1: No.
9: No? You should hear one.
1: Is this Janet?
9: No. Oh, good guess. Does sound like her.
1: Paul Abdul?
9: There you go.
1: Paul Abdul?
9: Yeah.
1: Okay. All right. Now it's 90-91.
35: I'll concur with that.
1: She was such a great story. She created the L.A. Laker dance girls, which were the most famous dance girls in the world at the time. And then she went and she was the dancer for the In Living Color.
9: Was she?
1: Right? Paul Abdul?
35: No, I think that was J-Lo.
9: Yeah, I think that was J-Lo. J-Lo. I don't think she was on In Living Color.
1: Okay.
9: Maybe she was. I don't know. I never understood why Rush Limbaugh didn't use this song. Maybe they wouldn't let him. See? Perfect.
1: All right. Rush. Rush.
9: All right. Enough of that. All right. Dos Mas, I believe, here.
1: Dos Mas. TikTok, you don't stop. I know. I can't hear it either. There you go. There you go. This is Boyz II Men?
9: No. No, they only had a couple hits.
1: Oh, no. Is this New Kids on the Block?
9: No.
1: Who is it?
9: Color Me Bad.
1: Oh,
9: you know, you got all the albums from them. Probably only one. This is from the movie New Jack City. Remember that movie?
1: Oh, boy. Yeah. What a movie. Yeah.
35: I'm going to go about 88, 89 on this one.
1: Chris Rock played a crackhead.
9: Yeah.
1: Yeah.
9: Mario Von Peebles was in it, I think.
1: Yep. That movie had people shook.
9: That's a pretty good movie.
1: All right.
9: Watch that with him. All right. Number one song. This date in sometime. All right. Yeah, you played this one, Benetti.
1: Oh, I hate this song.
9: I do too.
1: I mean, I hate this song.
9: Play it longer.
1: Oh, I could not. I feel a little like I'm going to throw up right now.
35: If somebody ever wanted to torture me, they could just play this song.
1: Literally, purgatory for me with just this song on repeat.
9: Because this was considered a rock band. They were a hair band. So it got played on the rock station and the top 40 stations.
1: With their little long hair. And the one guy's playing the acoustic guitar.
9: And they're in the back.
1: And the camera's just rotating around them. And I'm just like, I hate these two guys.
9: You know, all the hair bands had to make this like song like this. They had one like this one.
1: It's either 90 or 91. It's either 90 or 91.
35: I'd say it's close to that too.
1: Yeah. Okay, was that the number one song?
9: That's the number one song.
1: Of course.
9: Extreme. More than words. More than words can say.
1: More than words can say. All right, your call, 90 or 91?
35: 90.
1: Okay, 1990. Joe, the sales guy, I think it's 91, but it's his call today.
9: 1990, you say, huh? 1991.
1: Well,
35: that's what you get for listening to me, Tony.
1: I know. Don't listen to the sales guy. All right.
9: Yeah, they'll say anything.
35: Hey, now.
1: All right. 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
2: La-da-da-da-da-da. There's a broken down semi westbound Watterson's ramp to Poplar Level blocking the left side. There is still room to get by. Starting to see some slow traffic southbound 71 above the Watterson. Looking for a problem there. Our next report is in 15 minutes. Chuck Ingram, News Radio 840 WHAS.
4: I'm WLKY meteorologist Matt Milosevic. Quiet weather to finish out our work week this Friday. Partly cloudy skies, highs in the upper 80s. We'll keep a few of those passing clouds tonight with lows in the upper 60s. More summer-like tomorrow, highs up near 90. By Sunday, highs near the 90-degree mark, but with a chance of some showers later in the day. That's your latest WLKY forecast. I'm Matt Milosevic.
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5: Partly cloudy skies, 78 degrees outside the studios here at 4th Street Live. Heading for a high today of 87. Good morning, everyone. I'm John Shannon, News Radio 840 WHAS. The brother of Brooks Houck, convicted murderer of Crystal Rogers, is now in custody on perjury charges. Kentucky State Police report that former Bardstown Police Officer Nick Houck was arrested yesterday. Court documents state Houck made false statements while under oath in Nelson County between 2015 and 2023. Officials have not said whether the perjury count is related to the Rogers murder case. She was killed in 2015. The owner of a drug treatment center in Lawrence County facing federal charges. Lee Mowen has the story.
6: Former Addiction Recovery Care CEO Timmy Robinson Jr. was indicted for wire fraud and money laundering charges. Through his company, Robinson applied for a pair of refundable tax credits in 2023 and 2025 worth over $6 million. He would then sell ARC's interest in said credits to a buyer, then sell them again to another buyer while hiding the fact that it was sold already. When the credits arrived, Robinson allegedly told his staff not to transfer the funds to either buyer. Robinson stepped down from his role Thursday evening as a substantial prison sentence and reimbursement sentence is on the line. I'm Lee Mowen.
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7: The biggest star of the Tonys may be the host. 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Her music has been in a few jukebox musicals like Anne Juliet and Moulin Rouge. It's also the 50th anniversary of A Chorus Line and the 30th anniversary for Rent and Chicago. Among the presenters, Nicole Scherzinger, who won last year for Sunset Boulevard, Megan Thee Stallion and Sting, Shmegadoon and the Lost Boys lead this year's nominees with 12 nods each in New York. I'm Daria Albinger.
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0: I love that song. It's so stupid. But ticks have become something that people are worrying about. I'm having way more conversations about ticks than I should be. I never talked about ticks except for how do you get them off you when I was a kid. And I never really worried about it until some of these Lone Star ticks and some of the other ticks that carry diseases or whatever, right?
1: Yeah.
0: And we don't live in Detroit. I mean, we live in Louisville, Kentucky. People hike. People are out and about. There are deer everywhere. And apparently deer, Gus, they carry the ticks.
1: They're bad about them.
0: Right. So they've got a list here of how to prevent or find them when you finish it with it. So how do you prevent the ticks? The obvious is simple. You know, wear the pants that go all the way down to your shoes. Long sleeve if you can get away with it. You know, like today it's going to be hot. I couldn't hike in long sleeve. But if you're really serious about keeping ticks off you, then do that. But you got to check for it, right? So this list says if when you're at home, you're not even hiking, maintain your yard, mow regularly, and move out debris. I guess ticks get in there in the debris. I don't understand this one, Gus. Fill me in. Use a cedar oil spray. I guess spray.
1: I've never heard stuff. Of that. A cedar oil spray? I've never heard that.
0: Spray shaded corners, yard edges, and fence lines. What? With cedar oil? Okay.
1: I have never, ever, and I live out in the country, never heard that before. I don't even know if, like, off that you use, I don't even know that will help prevent.

0: vent.
1: They say there is. This list says there's a plant tick repellent. So maybe there is a spray. They also said lavender and rosemary and marigolds. If you plant those, ticks hate those things, apparently.
0: I'm getting some this afternoon.
1: Lavender is pretty cool.
0: I have been told lavender's good. I like some good lavender. Actually, my wife had some pots the other night. She goes, here, just rub your hands on the lavender. And sure enough, it's like I had a powerful. I have been told ticks are really, really bad this year. More so than normal. It's just really bad. In fact, I had one on me last week.
1: Where?
0: I was scratching my back, and I thought, I was on the side of my back. And I'm like, hey, what's this? What's this little, I thought it was a skin tag or something. And my wife looks at it. She goes, oh, no. Well, wait a minute. What's this? And sure enough, I'd gotten bit. And I had not been out working in the yard. I'd walked out in the yard.
1: How did it get under your shirt?
0: I don't know. I had no clue. I go, where did this come from? It wasn't there yesterday. I had no clue where it came from. It was a Lone Star tick, too. And I'm like,
1: no, it was not.
0: It was. I'm like going, oh, no. And that's. That can carry. It had like three diseases. It's got Lyme or something or the potential for it. But the one it had, the alpha gal. You know what alpha gal is?
1: No.
0: That is ticks. I know a friend of mine that has it. If you get bit by a tick and it gets into your system or whatever, then you can develop a allergy to red meat. You can't have anything.
1: Oh no, that's Lone Star.
0: Yes,
1: I thought that was Lone Star.
0: That's the it shows up potentially 2 to 3 months after you get bit. And I'm going, oh, my gosh.
1: Okay. Well, I do know this because I started Lyme disease also. It's got to be the tick has got to be on you for 36 to 48 hours for it to get into your system. Okay. So you've got time. Find it early enough and get it off. But isn't the way you get it off, you take a match and you put it on the tick and it pulls the head out, because the head of the tick is inside your body.
0: I've been told you put heat on it, but I also, what was it that my wife said they'll do at school? They'll put Vaseline on it, but
1: really?
0: I don't know if that suffocates them or something. It causes them to release. I also, you took a pin, a little stick pin, and put it in the tick, and it would release. That's what I've always
1: done. The key, because you don't want that, the body's ripped off, but the head's still there injecting or doing whatever.
0: Yeah.
1: Yeah, that's pretty creepy. It's creepy and weird.
0: Yeah, I feel better now.
1: But you got to, and it is, let me check you for ticks. In your hair, I think people don't need to ignore that, is get inside and kind of rub on your scalp if you want to feel it, feel around. But you're right. There's a reason I'm doing this story. You've said that the ticks are worse this year, and it used to be just ticks. Like, they weren't carrying stuff. That my brother-in-law, Rick Chapman, he got the Lone Star. And this is a guy that has like four smokers and grills and loves everything about beef and steaks and everything. So he got bit, and then it made him sick when he ate it, and they figured out, nope, he's got he's got it. But it went away. Like, it's not a permanent thing. This was so long ago, and he's been eating meat now. So it's not. And I'm not a doctor, but I played one on the radio twice. I don't know if they all go away or whether it's permanent, but with him, it went away. He eats burgers and stuff now.
0: The person that I know had it went and got something from a food truck, and it wasn't red meat, but they, like, I guess maybe used a spoon that had been over in some red meat stuff, and that caused them to have a reaction. I'm going, oh!
1: No way.
0: I go, look, if I can't eat the red meat, then I don't know if there's much need for existence any longer.
1: I swear. You could worry about 1,000 things in one day. Yep. It's just like, well, what'd he do? What'd he do? Well, he got bit by a tick. What? Got bit by a tick?
0: Remember when we were growing up, you don't want ticks on you because it can get rocky out and spotted fever.
1: Oh,
0: What's that? I never knew what it was. Never had to worry about it. Well, now we got Lyme disease and Rocky Mountain spot and itchelonitis or whatever stuff. And then you got alpha gal. And heck, they'll come out with five more by the end of the day. It's a tick.
1: Oh, you're killing me.
0: I worry about snakes,
1: Oh, boy. Yeah, I can't do snakes. I don't do snakes. I'd rather have a tick than a snake. All right. So just be careful and check yourself. You have time if you find the tick. So if you're outside, when you get back inside, find somebody to check your body for ticks.
0: I think they drop off. Somebody told me if you're underneath stuff, they will drop off like plants. And that's how they get on. They'll crawl up, but they'll also drop down off things, and that's how they can get on too.
1: Oh, I get you. I'm sorry. Yeah.
0: Leaves and things.
1: Oh,
0: of that
1: nature. Trees or leaves or whatever. Oh my gosh. Okay, now they're swooping from above. Thank you, Gus.
0: They're coming from above. They're on the ground.
1: Thank you, Gus.
0: They're going to end existence. The climate people will find this. Say, we told you, the ticks got worse because the climate's going downhill. That's what it is. You all caused this because you didn't recycle.
1: All right. Coming up next, we are broadcasting live at Mercurio Wealth Advisors. We are going to play Crusade for Children trivia. You are going to be involved in this. 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I've got 10. Actually, I only have 9 questions today because I ran out of time this morning. 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
4: 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Traffic.
5: There's a broken down semi westbound Watterson's ramp to Poplar level, blocking the left side. There is still room to get by. Starting to see some slow traffic southbound 71 above the Watterson. Looking for a problem there. Our next report is in 15 minutes. 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
1: 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It's a big deal, man. 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
3: There's an accident southbound 71 just before you get to the Watterson. All lanes are blocked. Traffic is backing up past the Snyder. I'm not seeing any major delays anywhere else, including 65 at the closure. Our next report is in 15 minutes. Chuck Ingram, News Radio 840 WHAS.
4: I'm WLKY meteorologist Matt Milosevic. Quiet weather to finish out our work week this Friday. Partly cloudy skies, highs in the upper 80s. We'll keep a few of those passing clouds tonight with lows in the upper 60s. More summer-like tomorrow, highs up near 90. By Sunday, highs near the 90-degree mark, but with a chance of some showers later in the day. That's your latest WLKY forecast. I'm Matt Milosevic.
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5: It's 11:01, mostly sunny skies and 80 degrees. Good morning, I'm Joe Lincoln. Former Kentucky Governor Matt Bevin has until noon today to turn over financial records in his ongoing family court case or face arrest. If he is placed in custody, he'll be behind bars for 60 days at the Louisville Metro Department of Corrections. The development is related to the case involving Bevin's ex-wife and adopted son. The warrant for Bevin's arrest was issued last week after he failed to appear at an in-person hearing. He instead opted to appear via Zoom and was held in contempt of court. The warrant was later dropped and the former governor paid a $250 fine. He's due back in court next month. A new medical cannabis dispensary is opening in Northern Kentucky today. Guests will get access to Nature Med on Donaldson Highway in Erlanger beginning at 10 a.m. today. It's the only cannabis dispensary in Kenton County. Bluegrass Canacare in Florence became the first dispensary in Northern Kentucky when it launched. There's still no breakthrough between the U.S. and Iran in negotiations that could potentially end the war. Iran still controls the Strait of Hormuz, and there have been military flare-ups between the two sides recently, even though the White House insists the ceasefire is holding. ABC's Tom Sufi Burridge in Israel also says the U.S. boarded a tanker vessel that it says was not flagged properly under international maritime law.
6: They say it was being used by Iran to move sanctioned oil around the globe. Now, we have seen similar incidents in that part of the world over the last few weeks. The U.S. has not only been enforcing its own U.S. military blockade on Iranian ports in the Arabian Sea, but also intercepting a number of these oil tankers, which it says is part of Iran's so-called shadow fleet to move around its oil contrary to U.S. sanctions. So it's about upping the pressure on Iran, but of course Iran still has control of the Strait of Hormuz.
5: Speaking to reporters from the Oval Office on Thursday, President Donald Trump for the first time detailed a risky plan that he opted not to greenlight that would have sent U.S. troops into Iran to collect enriched uranium or, quote, nuclear dust, as he calls it. The president said he decided not to go forward with the plan given the dangers. AI agents and bots are making up the majority of website traffic for the first time. Michael Kastner reports.
7: Internet hosting service Cloudflare says more than 57% of traffic is from non-human sources. One factor is speed. AI can look at thousands of websites while a person might look at just five. The shift to overtake humans happened sometime in the last 6 months, says Cloudflare CEO Matthew Prince. He adds that it might not be so bad because AI allows more people than ever before to create something for a huge audience. It could have implications for the future of the web's business model because, as Price says, bots don't click on ads. I'm Michael Kastner.
5: Your next news update at 11:30. 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
9: All right, folks, welcome back. Hour number three. Mercurio Wealth Advisors is where we are today, trying to get you to retirement. And they were doing, obviously, a crusade for children getting some money. And every year we have people that match us on this Crusade for Children trivia. The Addie and Baylor Foundation dropped off a $1,000 check. Thank you. And of course, Big Paul and his wife, Mary Ellen, which are clients of Mercurial Wealth Advisors, they dropped off a $550 check to match the Crusade number. So thank you for that. That is just every cent, every single penny of the Crusade goes to families and kids. I don't know of any other charity in America that happens. The most highest rate charity are 85 to 15, 15% administrative costs and everything else. That is a super charity. This is 100% goes to it. So please give when you do it. What is your name?
0: I'm Char Grimakerly.
9: We've been talking for like a couple of hours, and yep, we got onto some Disney talk, which we won't do that.
0: Yep.
9: Right now.
0: I could go on for hours.
9: Because I got in the first 5 minutes of that conversation, I was like, her and I could do a podcast for 18 hours in a row on Disney. But you're going to play Crusade for Children trivia. Are you ready?
0: I'm ready.
9: Daniel, you're playing too, but you have to contribute. Gus, you're back at the studios. Are you ready?
10: I'm ready. I'm always ready, yeah. Tony.
9: Are you always ready?
10: It's a good catch line.
9: All right. Let me get my questions up here. I only have 9 today.
11: Only 9?
10: Come on, man. Slacking.
9: I ran out of time this morning. I ran out of time this morning. I was doing yard work and drinking beer last night. So that's how
10: you were slacking and only have 9, right?
9: Okay. Sometimes I pinpoint one person. You try it first. If you don't get it, the others can jump in. All right. I'm not going to give you this question. I'm going to give Gus this question. In the Beatles song, Rocky Raccoon, his love name was McGill. She called herself Nil. Well, what did everyone else call her?
10: I haven't a clue.
9: Okay, he doesn't have a clue.
10: That sounds like a schematic of a question.
9: Daniel,
10: right,
9: don't
10: there.
9: Tell me. Do you have a clue?
11: I have no idea.
0: I was just listening to this song the other day, too.
9: Yes.
0: It was on my Spotify playlist.
9: Her name was McGill. She called herself Nil, but everyone else knew her as
11: Nate?
9: I don't know. Nate.
10: Bullwinkle.
9: Nate?
11: Oh, yeah. I don't know. I don't listen to the song. Dad.
10: Well, let's see. So,
9: you McGill, understand it was a girl McGill, we were talking about.
10: Right? McGill.
11: Yeah. Oh, yeah.
9: I know, so, Joe, you know it. That's why you're not playing.
10: Well, let Joe in.
9: Okay, Joe, you get to answer the question. Pull the microphone over.
10: Why should we look stupid when you won't let the sales guy come in there and tell us everything?
9: Nancy. Yes. Everyone is screaming. We also call this segment "Scream at Your Radio" segment because people are screaming Nancy at the radio.
10: Oh, confession here. I love the Beatles, and I have never heard the Rocky Raccoon song.
9: I did want you all to start out on a negative, so you got a plus here. Okay. Right. Question number 2: all astronauts who visit the International Space Station has to learn what language? English or Russian?
10: Farsi. They need Farsi.
11: That wasn't an option. I could see it being Russian.
9: I don't even know what you're saying, Gus.
11: Farsi's a different language.
9: Is it?
10: Pig Latin. Yeah. Is it Pig Latin?
9: Is it Pig Latin? I don't know that. Do you have a guess?
0: I'm going to say Russian, too.
10: Say Russian? Wouldn't it be Russian? Because there's the
9: final answer, Russian?
10: Yeah.
11: Final answer.
9: Dee dee dee dee dee dee dee dee. Correct. Russian. Because most people know English. The only country that
10: you come space station, you learn Russian.
9: All right, question number 3, movie trivia. In the movie Friday the 13th, the first one, a famous movie actor was the first person killed ever in the series Friday the 13th. Who was that?
11: Ooh, are you looking at me?
0: I'm not a scary movie girly.
9: Oh, I love scary movies. Gus, I'm surprised you don't know this.
10: I'm trying to think of the first one. Famous movie actor killed in
9: There's
10: the
9: only one famous person in the first movie. He's still famous today. Think Kevin, lunch meat.
11: Kevin Bacon?
9: What did you say? What did you say?
11: Kevin Bacon?
9: Do you all concur?
10: I go with that. I can't remember back to that. The first one.
0: The only other lunch meat I can think of is John Hamm, but I don't think it's him.
9: K Kevin Bacon was the first person killed in Friday the 13th and the entire series. Correct.
10: I never knew. I don't remember him in the movie.
9: Yeah. Yeah. That was his first movie, and he got killed in it.
10: Well, the engineer redeemed himself here this morning after the joke.
9: Okay. You have this question here. I'm pointing at you, all right? Daniel and Gus, give her a chance. Which country started the tradition of building gingerbread houses?
0: Germany.
10: Very good. Very nice.
9: Bam!
11: She had that loaded.
10: That was quick.
9: She did. All right.
10: Extremely quick.
9: Were you around in 1985?
0: No, I was born in 89.
9: This is not going to help you. Daniel, you're 13, so I know you weren't around.
11: Thank you.
9: In 1985. Gus, you're going to have to carry
10: this. It's on me. All right.
9: All right. Listen to this question. Okay? There are three major stories from 1985. I am going to give you a word or a phrase. You have to tell me what that event was. Are you ready?
10: I am ready.
9: 1985. The key word is big concert.
10: Live Aid.
0: Ding!
10: Yes!
9: Phrase word, 1985. Famous HIV.
10: Ryan White.
9: No. Ryan White. No.
10: He was the kid that had the HIV.
9: Oh, yeah,
10: remember?
9: In New York. No, much more.
10: He was like everybody treated him like dirt.
9: Famous.
10: He was up in Kokomo, Indiana.
9: First famous person to have HIV.
10: Rock Hudson.
0: Ding!
10: Redeeming myself.
9: It was... They had made that disease so bad.
10: It was bad. It was awful,
9: the
10: man.
9: The French kicked him out of the country, and he had to fly on a 747 by himself.
10: I don't remember that part.
9: There's no crew.
10: I just remember they blacklisted the lights out of him.
9: Crazy.
10: That was bad.
9: All right. Good job. All right. Oh, I'm sorry. Last one. I got one more. 1985 phrase word is soda.
10: New Coke.
0: Ding!
9: New Coke.
10: Everybody thought that was a joke. They actually did that. They thought, we're going to make something new. Dumbest.
9: It's the worst
10: in
9: corporate decision, and there's been bad. It's the worst corporate decision in Coca-Cola history by a wide margin.
10: Mm-hmm.
9: They came out with New Coke because tasted like Pepsi, and the sales went into the toilet.
10: That's
9: they brought back Classic Coke.
10: That's right, Coca-Cola Classic
9: Coke. Yes,
10: you could still get the New Coke. And I was like, we don't want that garbage.
9: I mean, what meeting did they have that somebody said, we should sell the soda that tastes like Pepsi? It's insane.
10: That guy didn't work there after 6 months.
9: Okay, I lost my place now. Oh, here we go. All right. Who keeps searching for his long-lost salt shaker?
0: Jimmy Buffett.
9: Ding!
10: Ooh.
0: Alan's going to be proud of that one.
9: I think so. You are correct. Alan Mercurio, Jimmy Buffett fan.
10: Sure she didn't have a copy of those answers over there? That was awfully quick.
9: Multiple choice.
0: No, I'm just a parrot head.
9: Yeah, there you go. I went with them to Cincinnati once, and I was a rock radio DJ, and they almost killed me. That's a fun group. All right.
10: Got to watch out for those parrot heads.
9: This is a multiple choice. Are you ready? The necktie dates back to the 17th or 18th century. The necktie.
11: I'll say 17th.
10: 17th would be the 1600s, right?
9: Mm-hmm.
0: I'm going to say 18th.
10: I don't remember seeing any pictures.
9: Two boys are saying 17th.
10: Of anybody in the 17th century with neckties. I'm going to go with the 18th.
9: So what's the final answer? Gus.
10: I'll go with 18th.
9: 18th century?
11: Yeah. I think that's right now. Where you're showing your face.
0: Have you been peer pressured?
11: Yeah, I have.
9: I was right. Dates back to the 17th century, the 1600s. Correct.
11: I was peer pressured.
9: All right, you guys are just still doing well. Is that the second one wrong or the first one wrong? That's the first one wrong. Okay, we're good. We're good here. Where would you find Fort Benning? What state?
10: Georgia.
0: Ding!
11: Yeah, Georgia.
9: Obviously. Look at that.
10: How about that?
9: You're on a roll. They, too, have answered very quickly and several answers correctly, Daniel. Waiting for you to throw something up.
11: I'm sorry. I'm not doing it.
10: I'm on a roll of one. Yes. Yes.
12: Our back's starting to hurt, Daniel, from carrying the team.
11: I'm sorry.
13: You're never. I'm never going to get over Nate.
11: Yeah, that's good.
13: Nate. All right. What islands are the... This is the last question. Get it right. Money goes to the thing. We're all good. What islands are home to the world's... Sorry. Most blue-footed boobies?
12: The Galapagos?
10: Ding! What? How do you know that one?
12: I was a 7th grade geography B champion, so...
10: Well, the education system is working well.
13: I started thinking while I was reading it. That's why I stumbled. I was like, they're not going to get this.
11: Instantly.
13: Good job. Congratulations. Woo. Crusade for Children Trivia. You are a winner. Good job.
12: Thank you.
13: You are fired.
11: Yeah, no, yeah, definitely.
13: Okay. Gus, good job, buddy.
10: Well, thanks. What was it again? The blue-footed?
13: The blue-footed booby.
11: Yeah.
13: Galapagos.
11: Obvious.
13: Very My
11: obvious.
13: Son went on a school trip to Galapagos and got chased by a giant seal.
11: That was awesome.
13: He's a Venetti. He wasn't following the group, of course.
10: What a shock and surprise that would be. Mr. Venetti, your son was not doing it. Well, that's exactly what he's supposed to do. That's
13: he was 14. He didn't tell us this at the time, but they cut him loose in the shops of Ecuador. I was like, they did what? He was like, yeah, we were on our own for the longest time. And I was like, oh, my God, I'm glad I didn't know that.
10: Did he have a woman up over next to the side of the door going, hey, baby, how you doing there?
13: Dude,
10: I'm Tony.
13: It's
10: I'm John
13: Ecuador,
10: Vinetti.
13: Bro. Yeah. All right, good job. Great job. Fantastic.
11: Yeah, great job.
13: They're smart people, apparently, at Mercurio Wealth Advisors. So you want to come here for your advice. For how long have you worked here?
12: It'll be 4 years this October.
13: Yep. And why you stick around? You like Alan and Troy?
12: Yeah, they're great people. It's a great company to work with.
13: Yeah.
12: Work for. We're all like a family, so that helps a lot too. I like what I do, and I love the people I work with. So.
13: And you interact with the people that come here to start the retirement package, right?
12: Yes, I do a lot of the event planning and all that stuff. So, and I'm sitting up front right now, so I'm usually the first face people see.
13: That's important. Mm-hmm. That's right. And that can be the difference of whether somebody gets a good feeling about a place or not. And you've seen over the last 4 years, probably several people that have retired.
12: Yeah. My parents are actually clients here as well. So, I wouldn't recommend my parents to just anybody.
13: That's the best sell we've had all day. 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
12: Yep. You get to see my smiling face as soon as you walk in the door.
13: And I hope somebody comes in and go, man, you're really smart. Galapagos. Back after this. 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

0: Does anybody know the words to this song?
1: My wife kind of knows it.
0: Does she?
1: I know some of it too, but then I'm like, I can't keep up with it.
0: I always have mad respect for people that can do that. All right. We are rolling through a Friday show at Mercurial Wealth Advisors. I'm excited because I really love the Crusade for Children. I've done too many stories over the last couple of years about these families and the struggles they have. And Crusade touches almost every organization in town. I mean, specifically, if you go to the hospital and you see that little silver medallion attached to an incubator or whatever, that's Crusade. They paid for that. Physical therapy, where you've got these young kids, toddlers, that are learning to walk that have never walked before. I've never seen a dry eye. When you see a little girl in her dress with a bow in her hair and she's got her braces on her legs and she walks for the first time and the parents are a puddle, you're all in with Crusade for Children. I've done as much research as I can to find a charity that gives 100% of the money they raise to the families. It's 73 years this year. People have left their money to Crusade, so they built an endowment that pays for the bills. That means every dollar we raise over the next 72 hours will go to the families. Terry will do something tomorrow night on WHAS 11 and right here in News Radio 840 WHAS down at Paristown. It's a great place to go. They'll have Blues Brothers are playing. They'll have magicians and all that. The Crusade, you know the routine. The Crusade, you know, in the old days, it was the guy with the plate on a stick and spinning it and the clowns and, you know, the country and western stars and all that stuff, the country stars. It's great. It's just a down-home, old-fashioned show. And it's not as long. We don't go 48 hours in a row anymore, but we pick our spots. I'll be on Sunday morning. So if you want to join me on TV or and on the radio, we'll kick things off on Sunday. And Venmo's the easiest way. That's all I can tell you. Go to crusade.org and give. That's it. 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And the first meeting is, you know, hour or two, and they want to get to know you and see what your goals are, and then they'll get after it. I don't know how many people I've talked to that said, you know, I came in thinking it's long-term, yada, yada, and they moved things around, and they said, we can generate $700 more a month for you if we just move some stuff around, and that's what they did. 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No offense, Gus.
1: No offense taken, Tony. I love you.
0: Are you doing double duty again today with Terry?
1: I am, because I love it. It's always good to do this. This is the warm-up, so by the time I get to the afternoon, I'm really good.
0: Yeah, maybe. When I called into Terry's show yesterday, you answered, and I went, oh, boy.
1: As long as I can get out for a nice little splash of lunch, I'm yep. fine. It's Friday. Yeah, we're ready to go. It's Crusade weekend, too. We're all got
0: these. It's a walkable city. Get out and have lunch and do some laps. Gus, get your steps in, old
1: Just man. Avoid the extra traffic on the streets from the interstate shutdown. The big trucks, you know?
0: All right, lots of pasta. You know that's my favorite. Lots of pasta, Louisville.com. If you want to get some catering, you pick it up the day of your party and you're rolling. If you just want to take something to a party, the Chipotle chicken pasta is so good. Every party I take it to, it's the only dish that is completely empty, and everybody goes, where did you get that? And I always say, lots of pasta. They have the grab and go. They really sped up the deli by putting a lot of the most popular stuff in the bottom part there. So you just grab and go. So stop on by today. The grocery store sells things that you can't find anywhere else on the planet right here in Louisville, Kentucky. It's very clean food, too. It is awesome. The meatballs that they sell, they hand-rolled in the back. The marinara sauce, canned with lots of pasta, made right in the back there at Lots of Pasta. All fresh, real ingredients. I say the bread. there's 22 different types of bread. It's like four ingredients. What bread is supposed to be, you know, flour, water. It's kind of amazing how what it tastes like. Lots of pasta. Go on by and see them. Back after this.
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6: Traffic's moving again on southbound 71, only the left lane blocked off now with the wreck just above the Watterson, but traffic is banking up above the Snyder. Northbound 65, that slows just a bit to the closure at the Watterson. I'm not seeing any major problems on 64. If you spot traffic problems, call the Rates Fence traffic tip line 479-2337. Our next report is in 15 minutes. Chuck Ingram, News Radio 840 WHJS.
7: I'm WLKY meteorologist Matt Milosevic. Quiet weather to finish out our work week this Friday. Partly cloudy skies, highs in the upper 80s. We'll keep a few of those passing clouds tonight with lows in the upper 60s. More summer-like tomorrow, highs up near 90. By Sunday, highs near the 90-degree mark, but with a chance of some showers later in the day. That's your latest WLKY forecast. I'm Matt Milosevic.
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7: It's 11:32. Mostly sunny skies, 80 degrees. Good morning, I'm Joe Lincoln. Several lanes of I-71 approaching I-264 are now shut down following a multi-vehicle crash this morning. The collision occurred on I-71 south between mile markers 5.7 and 6.2 approaching I-264. Currently, all southbound lanes along with both the left and right shoulders are blocked. According to officials, the closure could last for several hours. If possible, drivers are encouraged to avoid the area and find alternate routes. At this time, there is no word if there are any injuries as a result of the wreck. The Louisville Kings are just a few days away from their first playoff game in franchise history. After starting the season 0-3, the Kings and head coach Chris Redmond fought back to end the season on a 6-1 stretch and claim the 3 seed in the UFL. Now they'll have a chance to advance to the United Bowl, the league's championship game. On Sunday, the Kings will be taking on the St. Louis Battlehawks at the Dome at America's Center in Missouri. The last time the teams matched up in April, the Battlehawks walked out of Lynn Family Stadium with a 16-3 victory, so Louisville is certainly hoping for a better result this weekend. Kickoff in St. Louis is scheduled for 6 o'clock on Sunday night, and you can watch all the action on Fox. The U.S. Department of Agriculture is racing to contain a parasitic fly that can affect livestock, wildlife, pets, and in rare cases, humans. Agriculture Secretary Brooke Rollins says steps are being taken to curb the spread of the New World screwworm fly.
9: This is a flesh-eating pest that lands on mammals, on livestock, on deer, etc. It is not a threat to our food supply. We have beaten screwworm before, and we will do so again.
10: Rollins told the House Agriculture Committee on Thursday that there is, quote, no threat of mass infestation. Officials say the New World screwworm fly was found on a calf in Texas, about 50 miles from the Mexican border, marking the first confirmed case in Texas since 1966. Rollins says response teams are already on the ground and a 12-mile quarantine zone has been established around the detection site. More news coming your way at noon. I'm Joe Lincoln, News Radio 840 WHAS.
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0: It's the Cranberries.
1: You know this song?
0: Oh, yeah.
1: That's shocking.
0: Oh, yeah. We played the hell out of this, and I'm old.
1: Yeah, but this isn't exactly a QMF song here. This is a Tony Vannetti, you know, we're rocking out song.
0: Oh, yeah. I'd play this. My girlfriends would cry.
1: Plural? Girlfriends. Yeah. Notice there's a, it's plural.
0: You're not talented until you have both your girlfriends in the same room and pull it off. All right. So, Ashley's like, what is going on? Mercurio Wealth Advisors. We're here at 9100 Shelbyville Road, across from P.F. Chang's. I've known Alan Mercurio and Troy Bolden. I've known Alan for 30 years. They've been doing this a very long time. He started out in a different business and decided this was what he wanted to do. He wanted to make people happy in an industry with retirement. And boy, he's had generation after generation of people that have retired and lived well. Ashley, most people I know, because there's people like they go retired for a while and they're like, you know what? I'm bored. I'm going to go back to work. That's fine. Right. That's fine. But most that I've known are like every day, Saturday. No. And here's the other one that I get. And you probably get this a lot. I can't believe I gave them the last couple of years. Like I stayed 3 years too long. Right.
2: Yes.
0: Like they're like, I should have left 3 years ago.
2: Yes.
0: You hear that a lot. Mm-hmm.
2: I was talking to somebody yesterday. They work in the school system. So they have summers, but we were talking about making what's your permanent summer look like?
0: Oh,

0: the go-go years. We want to make sure that you're planning for that. And then you chuck things off the bucket list. Things yeah. start to slow down a little bit. You're not necessarily spending as much. Then you get towards the end of your retirement journey.
1: Yes.
0: And you end up spending more on healthcare. So you can't just yeah. think of these are my retirement expenses. They're going to be fixed. It's not a fixed thing. It's something that grows with you and changes.
1: Yeah. And I think the wake up call for Jackie and I were, you know, if you're bringing $10,000 in a month, you kind of got to do that again in retirement. How do we do that? It really got us going.
0: Yeah, if you don't want to change your lifestyle, and the number of people that I sit down and I talk to, I ask, what are your expenses? And they tell me a number, and it's a very surprising number because based on their income, I'm like, are you sure? Does that include groceries? Well, no, that was just the basics. Well, you don't plan on eating in retirement? Like, that seems like an important thing to do. Let's include that. We want to look at the whole picture.
1: It's funny how inflation works. You know, it slowly goes up, and then we have a correction almost every couple of decades. Like, if you think about it, before about 5 or 6 years ago, you know, everything was sort of seemed to be the same price, like it was averaging the same price. And then there was a gigantic leap in inflation. Everything skyrocketed. Houses are insane. There are houses that Jackie and I, we just look them up just to go, are you kidding me? Like in old neighbors we have, they're like, that house was $78,000 when we lived in that neighborhood. It is now $378,000.
0: We'd only kept that house.
1: It's not right. We were just like, why didn't we? But those investments are sort of the thing. And we've thought about that. We're like, do we need one more bucket to pull money from in the end? Do we need another $1,000 or $2,000? We thought about rental property and maybe we can get rent out of that, right? First, for whoever it is.
0: Well, when you think about diversification, again, it comes down to a plan. It comes down to what you're comfortable with. Do you want the headache of managing a rental property, or is that something that you're excited to do? Is it, there are so many different types of investments, and we talk about tools in our tool belt. We want to look at your entire picture to make sure your income sources are set. And if they're not, what are the risks that you might not know about with those? Now, we don't want to guess our way through retirement. We want to know.
1: You all aren't big on annuities.
0: Oh, we do.
1: Okay, you are.
0: Tools in our tool belt.
1: You know, right.
0: If there's something that is appropriate for you and it makes sense for you and you can get guaranteed income out of it, well, why not?
1: An annuity is your personal pension?
0: Similar. Yeah.
1: Is it something like that?
0: There's so many different types of annuities. I like to explain them like cars. So, you know, there could be one that's more like a motorcycle. This one's more like a semi truck. There's so many different types. That's when it comes back to planning. If we know what you're trying to achieve, then there might be a tool that fits you better.
1: You know, after retirement, I always said you got to keep a wrench on it. Because I need that. I need someone, especially with Jackie and I, because she has one opinion and I have an opinion, right? And I'm like, well, you know, because we've argued over, we've saved money for this, and then she doesn't want to use it for that. If we have the cash, let's just float it, right? And I'm just like, no, we saved the money. The money's there. Let's use it for that. So we have some arguments about that. But I also, we need someone to sort of help us out. So they say, you don't want to do that. Or, yeah, that's probably a good idea. And it's, or... you guys are, you get, this is what you do. So, hey, we call you. We're thinking about trading in the car and buying a new car. And new cars now are $50,000. You're a good source of, you know what, I'd wait till next year, right? Or something like that.
0: So that's what I tell folks. If you have a major financial decision, give us a call. You know, if you're working with us, you're a client, that's what we're here to do. You know, I always joke we're part marriage counselor too.
1: Right, yeah, you're a counselor. I can
0: answer that question. You know, you think this is the right. So we're in the middle. Yeah. And that's part of the plan. It's not just about the investments themselves. It's not just about how much you saved in X type of bucket, but it's also about how you're pulling money out of those buckets makes a huge difference.
1: Yeah. And look, we're getting closer to that specifically for us. And I tell our personal stories because it kind of relates to a lot of people. You know, we talked to you about you're just start, you know, married 10 years, got a 5-year-old. That's just is sort of in. But if you start now, you're going to be ahead of the game when you get there. And if somebody loses a job or something happens, you're okay.
0: Life changes.
1: It does.
0: You got to keep up with it.
1: Yeah.
0: And you don't have a plan A if you don't have a plan B.
1: I think I've been with my wife since 99, but we divorced after 7 years and remarried a year and a half later. And the first time I didn't do any of the expenses. I could not tell you if I had $500 in the bank or $50,000. Couldn't tell you. And when we got back together, I said, I'm changing that. I'm not going to live my life like that. I want, we're going to do this and this and this. And we did.

0: and we changed our entire philosophy of our finances. I say that to say, when you come in here, if you are a couple, because you have a lot of just individuals.
1: Absolutely.
0: Yeah, right. But if you are a couple, you both need to come in.
1: Don't let the
0: other person say, no, he handles that, or no, she handles that.
1: Exactly. You want a plan that works for both of you. And sometimes when we will have one side of the couple will come in, I'll ask them a question, well, how much are your expenses? When we do loop in the other person, there can be a surprise.
0: Yeah.
1: Like, I didn't know we were spending that much on that.
0: Right.
1: And you don't want surprises, especially in retirement.
0: That sometimes... Some people have a good perspective on how much they spend and how much they bring in a month, but others aren't. I bet you see a lot of shocked face like, that's what we're spending?
1: That's how much? Yes, I get a lot of that.
0: That's right. That's right. The other thing is we're big on private schools and Catholic schools and all that. Sometimes people are like, we could never swing that. Sure, you can. You know, you can talk to you and to say, here's how you can afford that and not kill your retirement.
1: Right. Because it's about balancing goals too. You, if you're working and if you're farther out from retirement, you don't necessarily want to sacrifice your life now for this distant date, but you also want to make sure that you're planning now to give yourself options in the future.
0: What's the best way? I know we're doing the score with that phone number. What's the best way to get all of you? And let's get a meeting at Mercurial Wealth Advisors.
1: Oh, absolutely. So text the word plan to 502-273-1188. That's going to give you a quick 5 to 6 question scorecard. And it's going to say, 85 or better, maybe you get a second opinion, but things are looking pretty good. If it's less than 85, you probably want to give us a call.
0: Okay. Yeah. All right. Ashley, thank you.
1: What I do also want to mention with the Crusade for Children, and we know we had some donations come in today, uh-huh. and we are happy to match that donation.
0: Oh!
1: $1,500.
0: Oh, thank you.
1: Yes.
0: $1,500.
1: Yeah,
0: $1,500. Oh, my gosh. High five. Yes. Come on. You buried the lead.
1: Yeah, sorry.
0: It's awesome. Ashley, it was great to see you today.
1: You too.
0: Thank you so much. Thank and everybody over, especially the Disney smart girl over there. Thank you for everything. We're just about wrapping things up here. And just like Ashley said, and thank you so much. That's awesome. She's matching $1,500. That is great. So watch us and listen to us this weekend for the Crusade for Children. 73 years. And no, Terry Miners hasn't done all 73 years. I can confirm that story. I just got dropped off from the PRP fire department. My St. Matthew's guys are going to be a little upset because I got 2 t-shirts.
1: Those are nice.
0: They are nice. And it says 70 years collecting PRP. They're normally number one. They're normally the last firehouse through. And the guy that came in said, we're looking pretty good for this year. He said the rivalry between Fern Creek and Anchorage and them is getting pretty good. I love this stuff. It's fun. It's great. They sabotage each other all throughout the year with the Crusade. And it's just what makes our city cool to live in. Crusade is just one of those things that you go, you know what? That is a great down home. It's the last telethon in America. Nobody does these things anymore. And we do it because it does feel good. And it does kind of throw you back. You know, when you're inundated with the media all day, slick videos and all these stuff and streaming Netflix TV shows and all that, we just slow down a little bit. Sit in front of the boob tube this weekend and check out Crusade for Children. I'll be there on Sunday morning. Terry will be in and out for the entire weekend. Gus, thanks for hanging with me today, buddy.
2: Welcome, buddy. I'll see you.
3: Yeah, buddy.
2: I will see you. Will I see you Saturday night at the Crusade?
0: I'm probably going to try to pop by. When the band said that they started at 10, I was like, what are you, Paris Hilton? I'm not going out at 10 o'clock.
2: Well, that's right. You're an old man now. I'm not even any old man.
0: If you notice, a lot of the bands that we like, our start times are now at 7. That's not by accident.
2: What time
0: That's
2: are the Black Crows? They start at 7 and they're done by 7:10, right?
0: You had to bring up Black Crows.
2: That's
0: didn't
2: right.
0: You? Didn't you? Yeah, all right, man. Thanks, Daniel, for hanging with me today also and getting nothing right on the Crusade for Children and really screwing up the joke of the day. Love you, buddy. Love you, buddy. All right, we'll see you, man. We'll see you next week. Dwight will be back on News Radio 840 WHAS. Bye-bye, everybody.

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4: Here's something pretty disturbing I discovered while researching this podcast. This is what it actually says on the Los Angeles Police Department website. The site states that the Adult Missing Persons Unit investigates 3,200 cases a month. And 70% of those missing people are found or returned voluntarily within 2 or 3 days. It goes on to explain, and I quote here, "Since being a missing person is not a crime, police are given a very limited role while conducting these types of investigations." At the bottom of the webpage, it gets more disturbing. There's a section titled, "What if they never returned?" And here's the official police advice. In such situations, you may want to enlist the services of a private investigator to assist in your search. If you can't afford a PI, the police elaborate, quote, "Another option would be to contact the Salvation Army, which has a missing persons locator program." There is not a single sentence on the LAPD website that would lead a loved one of a missing person to have any faith that the police would properly investigate it. What the LAPD is basically saying is, if someone you love goes missing, don't overreact. They'll probably turn up, unless they don't, in which case you should get someone besides the police to look into it. All this is my way of saying, if the police took missing persons cases as seriously as they do, say, bank robberies, I wouldn't have had to do this podcast in the first place and end up chasing a violent criminal halfway around the country. I'm Neil Strauss, and you can hear the full story of To Live and Die in L.A.
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21: From ABC News, I'm Mike Dubusky. The job market is showing signs of resilience despite a challenging economic picture. ABC's Sherry Preston has the latest.
22: Another strong jobs report, this one for the month of May. Analysts have been expecting about 80,000 jobs to have been added to the U.S. economy last month. Instead, they added a solid 172,000, showing resilience despite rising costs from the war. Revised numbers for March and April also show even more hiring than had been reported. The unemployment rate remains unchanged at 4.3%, where it's been for most of the year.
21: President Trump posting on social media calling the report great and that growth does not mean inflation. The Dallas Fed president and others have recently indicated higher interest rates could be necessary later this year. The Senate has passed a $70 billion immigration enforcement package, not included anything to stop the anti-weaponization fund. More from ABC News senior political correspondent Rachel Scott.
23: For more than 18 hours, Democrats and some Republicans introducing measures to rein in the fund, aimed at compensating President Trump's allies, possibly even the rioters who attacked police officers on January 6th. all of those efforts failed. For weeks, Acting Attorney General Todd Blanche defended the fund. But after a firestorm of criticism, he testified it had been dropped.
21: Since then, President Trump has indicated he doesn't know what the future of the fund might be and called it a beautiful thing. A blast of summer heat this weekend taking aim at the East Coast.
1: One thing working for us is even though New York City looking gorgeous this morning at almost 70, going to near 90 today, over 90 tomorrow, the dew points are low, meaning that the humidity isn't that thick. However, Philadelphia warms into the 90s, low 90s, maybe even mid 90s, and they have gone remote for Philadelphia public schools.
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5: 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I've lost 88 pounds with Awaken 180. I was type 2 diabetic, and I was severely overweight. 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

0: I chose my choice, I chose my choice, I chose my choice. How many women in major cities think that or say that when they become, unfortunately, a victim of violent crime or there's been some robbery? Do they have the cognition and the ability to recognize, I didn't have to live like this, I made this life choice? That, remember that woman, Buck, who didn't prosecute the guy who shoved her down the stairs because he was black and she didn't want to do it? And then that guy shoved a 76-year-old veteran down the stairs and the veteran died. This has just happened in New York City.
1: Yeah.
0: In her mind, does she recognize that she made a poor choice, or does she still think, well, at least I was a good person? I was
1: a lot of particularly women who vote Democrat in these cities and around the country. If you ask them, what is worse, you being hospitalized by some maniac who hits you over the head with a hammer, who's been arrested 100 times, or your friends and neighbors thinking that you're a Trumper and maybe a little bit racist? They would choose door number one. There you go.
0: Yeah.
1: It's that is the truth. And this is what I mean, though, about don't underestimate how crazy these people are. And there, and I mean millions of them. I'm talking about the majority of voters in New York City are delusional.
0: And yes, to your point, Buck, actually, it's not a crazy delusion because their cultural circles and their social cachet, there's far more of a consequence for
1: there's a calculation that they're making. Yeah, they're making a calculation. It's true.
0: If they're accused of being racist, they lose more than they do if they actually are a victim of violent crime. It's kind of crazy to think about. Saber's got a great new product. We're talking about violent crime. Saber Smart Pepper Spray. Not only a pepper spray to thwart off an attacker, also Bluetooth activated. 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If they ever deploy it, you get a notification. 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
12: Welcome back into Clay and Buck. We're racked and stacked with some talkbacks. Let's do it before we send you off to have a fantastic weekend. E, podcast listener Chris from San Antone, where there's some exciting basketball going on. Play it.
13: I hope you mentioned on your show today that tomorrow is the 82nd anniversary of D-Day. All those brave American soldiers and our allies at some of those beaches. Not too many of them left around, so if you know one, go ahead and please ensure to thank them. We all want.
12: By the way, there's a movie, a D-Day movie, Clay, that came out just recently, Pressure.
14: Did you watch it? That's about the forecast, right? Is that the one about the fight to figure out whether or not you can end up? I saw a write-up of it. I have not seen it.
12: Yes, I will agree. I believe the formidable Matt Walsh, well, I gave him a shout-out on the show for something else he said that was very smart. He says smart things. He pointed something out, Clay. I understand D-Day's tomorrow, but in general, we have so many World War II movies. So many. And we don't have movies from other periods of American history that are anywhere near the, with frequency, scope, investment. And I don't really understand why. It seems strange to me. A lot of World War II movies. I understand people are going to say, oh, well, Vietnam is a dark period of American history. Okay. We had some of those movies. Do we even have a Korean War movie that anyone can think of other than Manchurian Candidate kind of? I mean, do we have? You think about some of these periods. A really great Revolutionary War movie, The Patriot. What else? Revolutionary War movie, The Patriot, and what else?
14: Civil War. I mean, I get the Civil War. People get nervous because they're like, oh, the Confederate flag is going to show up. Remember during the George Floyd thing, they actually started saying, we can't have the Confederate flag on like the covers of books, and we can't have it on video games and things like that. So I think there's a lot of apprehension and nervousness. Gettysburg was fairly solid. It's just the Killer Angels version of Gettysburg, kind of, that was done, I would say, like 1993 or so. But yeah, I think it's because World War II is seen as the last good war, where we're the good guys and the Nazis are really bad guys, notwithstanding who Maine is putting forward as their Senate nominee. And so it's one of the last opportunities to just tell a America is the good guy story.
12: Well, I do agree with Matt Walsh. I think we've had enough World War II movies. I would love to see a Siege of Malta movie. I would love to see a Battle of Lepanto movie. I'd be excited to see a, you know, you go back like great. Apparently the Napoleon movie kind of sucked.
14: I went and saw it. Yeah.
12: And did you, I mean, you don't like Napoleon, it's terrible.
14: Yeah. It was okay, but it just kind of made Napoleon look like a wimp, which is, I would say, bizarre. You know, not ideal. I think
12: they should make a Hannibal, a second Punic War movie, by the way. That might be the very top of my list. It would probably have to be a miniseries and not a movie, but you could. Hannibal is arguably the greatest general of all time.
14: Isn't Denzel Washington playing Hannibal, and aren't they making a movie about Hannibal right now?
12: Are they? I think you always hear these rumors. Is that happening?
14: You're going to get me on my constant Lewis and Clark. We got a lot of people in Hollywood.
12: Good. There's no war. There's no fighting.
14: No, it would be unbelievable.
12: It's a lot of people in a canoe. I'm sorry. I got to call you on this one. It's a lot of people. Are we going to run out of food? Oh, we're in the canoe.
14: No, are we going to get killed by the brand new Indian tribe? We legitimately have no idea what's on the horizon coming up. It would be the number. It is Game of Thrones. That is meets the American West.
12: I got one for you. Do a history of the American, or rather of the Texas Rangers. Do like a real early Texas Rangers. Wait,
14: where the Indians
12: Apache
14: are really
12: and
14: killing
12: Comanche.
14: People. Yeah.
12: You know what I'm saying? Like really get into that. That series would, I will write that series. I've read a whole bunch of books on it. That series would kick ass. There's so many amazing things, Clay. And it's always, D-Day is an incredible history and everything else. I'm just saying, another D-Day movie on the weather? We're doing a weather movie now?
14: Your point, I think, on the Revolutionary War is a great one. The fact that there hasn't really been a great revolution. The Patriot was 20-some odd years ago.
12: There hasn't been a great Washington biopic. How is that possible?
14: It's crazy. I agree. It is bonkers that hasn't happened. Hey, everybody, have a fantastic weekend. Well, hopefully California will get some vote counting done. We'll be back. I'm not optimistic on that, by the way. We'll be back with you Monday. Thanks for hanging.
4: Speaking truth and having fun. Clay Travis and Buck Sexton. Louisville's News Radio is 840 WHAS.
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20: Good afternoon, everyone. Heading on to this Friday, traffic in pretty good shape for the most part. We have one accident working Bartstown Road near Patterson up in the Highlands and River Park at the Georgia Powers Expressway, a crash. Another one out of Luton near Lambert. If you're coming up 65 northbound, crossing the Lincoln up into Jeff and Clarksville, smooth ride there. 64 westbound, a little crowded across the Sherman-Menton Bridge, and 64 westbound also slowing coming in past the Waterson in the East End. Our next report in 10 minutes. 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
21: Happy Friday. I'm WLKY meteorologist Mo Rose with a gorgeous start to the first weekend of June. We got a lot of sunshine, low humidity, and a high near 87 this afternoon. We're mild tonight, partly cloudy with a low of 68. Tomorrow, we're going to turn up the heat and humidity with a high of 90, a chance for some spotty showers as well. And then watching for a few isolated storms on Sunday with a high around 88. That's your WLKY weather forecast. I'm meteorologist Mo Rose.
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22: It's 3 o'clock. A mix of sun and clouds and 85 degrees. I'm Paul Miles. An arrest warrant has been issued for former Kentucky Governor Matt Bevin. A Jefferson County judge today issued the warrant after Bevin failed to turn over certain financial documents in his ongoing family court case. The former governor filed an emergency motion requesting an extension to produce the documents, but Judge Angela Johnson denied the motion. This is a developing story. We'll have more throughout the day. A judge is considering a change of venue in the trial of a former Kentucky sheriff accused of murdering a judge in his chambers. Former Letcher County Sheriff Sean Mickey Steins is charged in the 2024 shooting death of District Judge Kevin Mullins. Prosecutor Jackie Steele wants the trial moved out of Letcher County.
23: Suffice it to say, a large number of the community has strong feelings one way or the other. And it's just not in Letcher County.
22: Opposing the change of venue is Stein's defense attorney, James Cox.
24: And I think there's some position here where he should have the right to be tried in his own home county, where he feels comfortable and safe. and that he is around the people he knows.
22: A special judge, Chris Coron, says he is hard-pressed not to grant the petition for a change of venue. He has not yet ruled on the motion. President Trump on the road today. He's up in Wisconsin speaking at a roundtable event highlighting initiatives to help farmers at the event in Chippewa Falls. Trump previously announced a $12 billion economic relief package for American farmers affected by trade disruptions, largely caused by tariffs. The Louisville Kings are gearing up to play in the franchise's first ever postseason game this weekend. And if they come out victorious, they'll be battling for a championship. Joe Lincoln has more.
0: After an 0-3 start to the season, the Kings battled all the way back, winning six of their last seven games, and claimed the 3 seed in the UFL playoffs in their inaugural season. Their prize, a clash with the St. Louis Battlehawks this Sunday at the Dome at America Center in Missouri. In their only other matchup, the Battlehawks left Lynn Family Stadium with a 16-3 victory.
1: We've come a long way from that point. Nothing to take anything away from St. Louis, though. They outplayed us by far in that game. We know what kind of talent they have, and on defense, they're amazing. On offense, they have some big-time players.
0: Kings head coach Chris Redman. The winner of Sunday night's 6 o'clock matchup will go on to face the victor between the Orlando Storm and the D.C. Defenders in the United Bowl, the league's championship game. I'm Joe Lincoln.
22: A better-than-expected jobs report out today. The Labor Department says 172,000 jobs were added last month, and the unemployment rate unchanged at 4.3%. Revisions were made for March and April, 93,000 jobs higher than expected. But ABC's Perry Russum says it's only one piece to a complicated economic picture.
2: Jobs went down in the financial industry, and some analysts say this should really stop any talks, really, of a recession, with one expert telling us that recessions do not happen when the labor market is moving like this. But remember, this is just one part of the overall economy. The price of food is still up. The price of gas and oil is still up because of the Strait of Hormuz being closed as a result of the war in Iran.
22: Stocks were way down today thanks to that hotter-than-expected jobs report. The Dow Law is down 655 points right now. The S&P 180 points, and the NASDAQ way down more than 3%, more than 1,000 points. More news at 3:30. 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
7: Yeah, happy Friday. And I have two words for you. Really, it's an expression and a word.
25: Donuts.
7: I had no idea today is National Donut Day. It seems like a day where you can be a little bit decadent, but it totally escaped me until this very moment. Just saw it on the list right there. Happy Donut Day. Anybody have donuts in here today? I didn't see any in our building. It's a quiet day today. There's Paul Miles. There's Gus Allen.
22: We have not had donuts in quite a while around this place. Haven't had any free food in quite a while.
7: Somebody brought those huge donuts here a few weeks ago. Those big, you know, hubcap-sized donuts. Those are disgusting. Mm-hmm. It's because you can only pull a part of one off, and then everybody else is grossed out. So they have to go get a plastic knife.
22: So you're
7: knife.
22: The guy that's doing that.
7: Yeah, well, or get a plastic knife and you cut away a hunk and nobody wants to eat the rest of it. It's like I used
26: you touched it.
7: I used the plastic knife.
26: Yeah, but we don't know who touched it. And my gosh, you could have the ugliest hands, you know. You don't use them. You don't wash them after going
7: I think
26: somewhere.
7: You boys know about my fastidious clean streak.
26: You were doing it today. I was watching the camera. I was like, he's cleaning again.
7: I do. I clean it every day. I can't. It's a shared workspace. I can't work in a pigsty, so I have to clean up before I get started, or I can't feel comfortable.
22: I do the same, but I don't want to get sick. You know, we share the same microphones and phones and everything else, so that's why I do it.
26: Yeah.
7: Nick Coffey was the last one in here. Did he work this morning?
26: He did.
7: Yeah. There were nose hairs all over this part of the counter. I'm like, what's happening here? You know, or what, you know, how do you walk away from that? What's going on here, homie? Anyway, I tidied it all up, so now it's perfect. That's the way it needs to be, clean. We got to work in a clean environment. one that's clean enough to put a donut down on the table.
4: a half a donut.
7: A piece of one. We have a Dunkin' down the street, don't we?
4: We do, yeah.
7: Mm-hmm. I never go in there.
4: Where is that?
7: Right at the corner.
4: Yeah, right towards the Galt House.
7: Yeah. That's
4: have you not seen that?
26: I haven't seen that.
7: That's Liberty and 4th. Yeah, we have that
26: Oh,
7: there.
26: yeah.
7: That's right up there.
4: It got hit but survived the protest of 2020 that Dunkin' Donuts did. It got smashed.
26: They didn't knock all the windows out of that one?
4: Most of them, but...
7: What do those people do, the ones that smash windows, and they wear masks over their face because they're gutless weasels to start with, and they go swing hammers and pipes and knock out windows, and then what do they do the rest of the time?
4: I don't know.
7: They just go somewhere
4: else. Go to the next town.
7: I bet their homes look great. People who just have a tendency to smash things up. I'm angry. You are? So how is smashing these windows going to help anything?
4: Aren't those people like traveling troublemakers?
7: There are some, that's for sure.
26: Who pays for that? Somebody's got to bankroll them.
7: Well, a lot of people, they get into all these conspiracy silos about who sends these people around to take advantage, take cover of somebody else's local protest so they can use it to smash up things or whatever. It's like, okay. Let's don't get too nuts here. But, you know, everybody's got to have a raison d'etre. That's how it is. I'm here because I gotta see a conspiracy and everything that's going on. There are people that still don't believe that we've ever landed on the moon, that the most recent Artemis mission, all that's faked, done in studios. It's like, what are you talking about? Come on out, touch grass, as they say, and live in the real world a little bit. Could you please? All right, do I look a little tired today? I was up last night listening to the new Taylor Swift song. You know how I am. I'm a Tay-Tay guy. Not really. I haven't heard it yet, but I did see it get pulled up on my screen here today. What is she part of? Is it a Toy Story movie?
4: I don't know.
26: Yeah, Toy Story 5 is coming out. Somebody said that today to me. They've been playing the song on some of our stations.
7: I'm sorry to admit this out loud. I have never watched a Toy Story movie.
26: Oh, my gosh. No.
4: What is your problem?
7: I just never have. I don't like kiddie movies. I don't like cartoony things.
26: Oh, Terry.
7: Stop motion and all that.
26: Those are spectacular.
7: It just seems like it's for five-year-olds. And so it's just not interesting to me.
26: There's a lot of adult
4: voices.
26: Yeah, and stuff that goes over the kids' heads. There's a few little things in there you pick up on as you watch it. Oh, they're great.
7: Okay. Well, I'll take
26: it. Very entertaining.
7: Anyway, Tay-Tay, Taylor Swift, put out a song that goes with

0: I kind of like the feel of that.
1: Yeah, it's, I mean, it feels a little more country than it does. Fast couple of songs.
0: I Knew It, I Knew You is the name of the Taylor Swift song.
2: It's a little upbeat, sounds great.
0: That's good.
2: I like that one.
0: One of my radio buddies was at one of her homes earlier in the week because they invited a bunch of radio people to come say hi to Tay-Tay.
1: Hmm. One of her homes?
0: Yeah, this one in New York City.
1: Oh.
0: But they have sworn to secrecy where it was her apartment. And this guy, he's been a longtime friend of mine. He got to chat with Tay-Tay for a bit. They invite radio people by, but she's really good with radio people. Sends them notes. Hey, it was great talking to you about fill in the blank. And because there's some person that works for her that says, talk to that guy and talked about sledding on snowy days or whatever. Sends them a note, makes a reference to whatever it was they were discussing.
1: But she hasn't forgotten her roots. I mean, back in the day when she was doing country music, and that was all about, you had to really kind of get to know the DJs. Mm-hmm. And
0: I think that's her personality. That's genuine and real. My wife and daughter met her once and said she was fantastic. Well, when they came home from the show, I said, how was Taylor Swift? And my daughter said, she smells great. I thought that was hilarious. Wearing a lot of her perfume, I guess, at the backstage meet and greet.
2: Somebody told me there's like 7 levels of security to get to her.
0: I wouldn't doubt it. I mean, sadly, we live in a world filled with insane people. And so you got to be careful to just get, you know, let anybody get around her. You know, my buddy said the security, obviously, at her place there the other day is ridiculous. It was like being smuggled into another country, you know, because they don't want people to know where she is and all that.
2: I was going to say that they put blindfolds around them like hostages and lead them in so you don't know where you're going and everything.
0: No, but, you know, that's the whole thing is you got to ask people. Just no photos, no nothing, you know, phones down.
1: No touching.
0: We go in, none of that, yeah.
1: Yeah.
0: Yeah, because there's always a nut somewhere. Wasn't there a guy that grabbed her behind?
1: Yeah, yeah.
0: And he was prosecuted for that,
2: wasn't
0: right?
2: He a radio guy?
0: Yeah, some radio jerk who... had a chance. He's standing next to her and grabbed her booty.
1: Yeah, and some artists will set, you know, point that out when they do these meet and greets. They'll like, okay, you're going to stand there. You do not touch anybody. You stand there with your hands to your side.
0: Uh-huh.
1: If she wants to touch you, fine.
0: That's the way it has to be. Crazy world. Anyway, welcome back to the pop scene. Gosh, I hope Taylor Swift can sell a record or two. Did you see the note on her this week? She's the first $2 billion musician. $2 billion
1: as far as net worth.
0: Yes. Or, what's happened to her in these last so many years?
1: It used to be like, you know, what, Beyonce was up there.
0: She's over $1 billion.
1: Yeah.
0: She and Jay-Z together. Paul McCartney's got $1 billion.
1: Mm-hmm.
0: Some of that's owning the publishing rights and all that stuff that spits money back. You know, they were taken away from Paul McCartney and John Lennon a long, long time ago. You all remember Michael Jackson was smart enough to buy those, had them for a while. But then he'd go in those stores and say, I'll take that gold thing. I'll take that airplane. I'll take the chandelier. I'll take everything in this store. He would spend money like a crazy person. And then ultimately, Sony loaned him money against his Beatles catalog. And before that, they had the Beatles catalog. Mm. And then ultimately, McCartney and Yoko got the rights back. But it was, you know, that's a struggle. And that's expensive. But that's what keeps paying you, like they say, mailbox money. It's, you know, you're not doing anything and just... It's not the singer, it's not the band, it's the who owns the publishing rights. That's where the money is.
1: Yeah.
0: You know, once you have that, then it's like, if it's a hit, off it goes. But if you're the person who underwrites all that, well, I paid for the studio time, I paid the singer $1,000 to come in and sing this song... I paid this band, whatever, you know, and then you have all these expenses and then ultimately the song does nothing and so you're out. That's what happens most of the time. But occasionally, we hear the gusher, and that's what happened with Taylor Swift.
1: And you said that Garth Brooks is selling his catalog?
0: Right.
1: Is that right?
0: And he's looking at that stratosphere, that same area, $2 billion in value. That was a story from a couple of days ago.
2: You made a good point. How will they make money back on that?
0: Because, like, Junior Bridgman and I were buddies, and he had the photo rights for Sports Illustrated's photo catalog. It was just smart to buy that.
1: Ooh, that's
0: so funny. Every time those photos are used, they're licensed, and then you get paid back. Ding, ding, ding. You got to pay a big nut up front to get something like that. And then we were playing golf once, and all the guys, we were all teasing about that. Can you get me a picture of that Ali standing over Floyd Patterson? I'd like that on the side of my golf bag. And he, you know, Junior, he would just go, oh, stop. You know, he was so shy. But we gave him a hard way to go when that transaction came up. Anyway, because didn't he buy Jet magazine too?
1: He did.
0: He got a little bit into the whole publishing thing. I think his daughter still runs that stuff now. That's just all interesting. But yeah, it's a gamble. You buy things, and will they have value in the marketplace as you move along?
1: Gus, let's buy Terry Miner's catalog of whatever he has.
2: Yeah, let's do that. What do you think that'd take? What's your price?
1: All his air checks, they belong to us now.
0: They belong to this company anyway. I mean, that's the thing. Okay, I'm just getting a note about another story here I'm going to have to follow up on. Matt Bevin, of course, the former governor. There's an arrest warrant issued today. And there's some movement in that case. I heard earlier today, it was like, could be something big happening here. So I did tweet about it later. What happened apparently is by noon, the noon was the deadline for the former governor to submit a bunch of financial documents regarding the case of his estranged son, Jonah. And of course, Matt Bevin, he was married to Glenna, and they adopted Jonah a long time ago. He was, I don't know, 8, 9 years old then. Now he's 19. And the issue is whether he is entitled to not child support, but some sort of support now because he's a 19-year-old man. Because he was gone for several years, and so his attorneys are making the case that he's owed some back support, essentially. And so they're asking Matt Bevin for financial documents. He submitted some, but the judge said, well, this isn't exactly what we want. We wanted ba-bang, ba-bang, ba-boom, ba-bam, and we didn't get it by noon today. And so an arrest warrant was issued about 1:35, so an hour, almost 2 hours ago. And so we don't know what happens going forward. But this time I hear it's his chances of having the Court of Appeals push it back are a lot more challenging than last time because he's had multiple chances to answer the judge. So we'll see what happens. I mean, it's all up to what people do in terms of judgments. But it's a quickly moving case. It's just interesting. So to order the arrest of a former governor on essentially a child support case is interesting.
1: Well, I mean, you got to follow the judge's orders. I mean, he's facing, 60 days, I think is what the...
0: 60 days, $500 fine. But they said there's no bond going to be set on this one. So if there's an arrest warrant and you're seen, then a sworn officer is supposed to arrest you.
1: Yeah, I think the order commands any peace officer in the state to arrest him. But he's not in the state.
0: Hasn't he been in Maine?
1: I believe he's been up there in the Northeast.
0: So. He claims that a boulder did some damage to his home, and so he's tending to that. He makes it sound like it's some kind of ranch, hey, Little John, come over here. Hoss, bring the plow. You know, I mean, what's happening? What are you talking about? You got to be in court. Get your ass here. What are you doing?
1: It's the Ponderosa.
2: Got to get on my stagecoach to make it back. Sorry, I couldn't get there in time.
0: And other people are telling me, well, it's a boulder that may have rolled down a hill, but it didn't ruin his house. So it's a little bit of an overstatement there.
2: It happens in Eastern Kentucky all the time. You need to get back here, fella.
0: Right. Anyway, we'll just watch this case and see if there's something, another phase that's coming to it. So it's interesting on many fronts, to be sure. Paul mentioned the Louisville Kings in the top of the hour newscast. We're going to play a little bit of our chat with Chris Redman from yesterday. I'll do that in about 15 minutes. He's the head coach of our Kings, and this is huge for this inaugural season of this team made out of whole cloth. You know, we're like, what's happening? Is this really a thing? Well, the city embraced it.
1: Yeah, it's there's only two games in the playoffs, too. You win this one, you go to the championship game. I mean, the chances are looking pretty good for us to, be another title town.
0: That would be insane.
1: What's the prize? What do you get? Is it like a big trophy?
0: I don't know. What happened for Lou City FC? They got a big trophy they put in the case over there by winning the USL two times in their fledgling years.
1: Yeah. Oh, that means a lot. You get a new franchise and you win straight out of the box. I mean, that helps a bunch with your to build your fan base, to sell tickets. People like that. They want to be around winners.
0: Pretty fascinating on many fronts. So we're just hoping this all comes together for them. Anyway, it is National Donut Day, so I'm not going to ask for free donuts, but maybe I am. I don't know. We'll get into the Kings a little bit later on. Obviously, we have another NBA Finals game tonight, and no matter what happens to the Knicks, they're in a good spot. Have you seen the ticket prices now for yes. Monday night's game?
3: Oh, my gosh.
0: OMG.
1: Go get in prices like $8,000?
0: Yes, up high. $8,000 to sit up in the nosebleeds. Who are these people with that kind of money?
1: That's just pocket money up there, though. Come on.
0: Is it?
1: I think so, yeah.
0: And the big
3: in New York, I guess it is.
0: Yeah, the big sports story of the day involves the Chicago Bears. Mm-hmm. The ownership team is apparently agreeing to let the state of Indiana work with them on a building a stadium right over the border in Hammond, Indiana. It's right next to Gary. And put the Bears there, which is pretty close to where Soldier Field is now. It just happens to be down there in the bottom.

0: France, New York, or Rome.
1: Governor Braun sounds good here, doesn't
0: Gary,
1: he?
0: Indiana, Gary, Indiana, Gary, Indiana, my home, sweet home.
1: So if they go on with this, surely the Bears management, but the ownership said today that it's like, we're excited to go forward with this. Can they be talked out of it in the last minute? I mean, Chicago Bears fans are losing their minds.
2: Why today. Hammond? Is it just more land?
1: It's right in the corner, yeah.
3: It's right across the border.
1: Right there. As soon as you go on the Illinois line, it's right there.
2: But why there? I mean,
1: To be in Chicago Metro.
2: Yeah.
1: That's the whole thing. Governor Braun was on with me a few weeks ago, and he goes, I know you're going to ask me about the Bears. It's not done yet. Well, it is done now, apparently. And he said, we look like we're putting all the pieces together. And he said, it's closer to Hammond, Indiana, where this stadium would go, for most of the people in the Chicago metro area. All those people out west, Naperville, all those places, mm-hmm. Arlington Heights, all those places out there. It's just as close as going to Soldier Field and easier access and much better tax situations for the ownership.
2: Yeah.
1: They said just save $1 zillion by just crossing the state line. And then, of course, they point to the New York Giants and the New York Jets. Mm-hmm. They both play in New Jersey for the same reason. What about the Kansas City Chiefs? You see what they're doing?
2: Mm-hmm. Yeah.
1: Crossing the state line for a new stadium. Same kind of a deal. That's what's going on in America.
2: I'm assuming the Chicago Metro, whatever they call it, the train would go
3: Chicago
2: down there.
3: Chicagoland.
1: They'll make it work. Yeah. They'll guarantee you. Anyway, more on that ahead, too. We're running along here. Happy Friday, our opening segment, a service of Horse Soldier Bourbon. It is also Crusade for Children Weekend. Thank you for being generous for our children with identified needs. If someone's collecting in your neighborhood or your church, civic group, friends that have the little lemonade stands, lots of kids do those, and firefighters, of course, you can drop a check, if you will, at a local fire station, or just go to whascrusade.org. There's a little change in the television side of this. Jay Cardosi and I are going to explain a little bit later on. That's coming up in about 15 minutes. And so we're welcoming in some more assistance, if you will, for the broadcast, which we'll carry here on 840 WHAS starting tomorrow at 1:30. Back in a minute.
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1: Jay Cardosi is with us now. He's the chief meteorologist, WLKY. Hello, my friend. I was just texting with your boss.
6: Yeah.
1: She's delightful, by the way.
6: Yes, Andrea Stallman, the best. Absolute best.
1: First off, welcome to the Crusade for Children family to WLKY. Right?
6: I mean, we are so proud and so honored to be part of this year. Terry, I mean, I know it's near and dear to your heart. Longest serving host of this great event. Is that true?
1: That is true.
6: Right?
1: That is great. So what's happened is the, I guess, ownership of WHAS-TV, they have a contractual obligation with the hockey game on Saturday night that takes the Crusade away there for 3 hours, 8 to 11 off of WHAS's regular air, although it's still going to be available on their digital platforms. But now the folks at WLKY have stepped in and said, let us help. We appreciate that, Jay. So what's going to happen there? What services is LKY offering?
6: Okay, so tomorrow night from 7 to 11, this will be commercial-free, mind you. The Crusade for Children variety show will be broadcast on MeTV, that's 32.2, WLKY.com, and streamed on Very Local WLKY, which is a free app. you can simply download to your device. So we are so excited for this, to be part of this great event, because we know it's all about giving back to the community, obviously. Not about competition at all with other TV stations. We're just striving as hard as we possibly can, you know, to get the awareness out there with regards to the crusade, what it's all about, and how we can continue helping the children of our community. It's really as simple as that.
1: Thank you so much. Greatly appreciate that. All right, give us forecast, and then you and I'll repeat this information later for folks who are sliding into it. Go ahead.
6: You got it. Now, okay, for tonight, just fine. Upper 60s. You have outdoor plans. Go for it. Really the same tomorrow. It looks to be rain-free for just about everybody. A warm day, upper 80s to near 90. And Terry will bounce to near 90 again on Sunday, but a chance for an isolated storm. So really a nice weekend on the way. Right now we have 84 and partly sunny skies.
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14: A little busy on your way home this afternoon. We have accidents wrapping up at Bardstown Road near Patterson up in the Highlands, at Crittenden Drive in Chicopee, and Outer Loop in Lambert near the Jefferson Mall. Papalova Road in Hess Lane, four vehicles involved in an injury crash there. Possible overturned vehicle in this one. And in the West End and River Park up around the Georgia Powers Expressway, another accident there. So far, so good if you're heading southbound 65 across the Kennedy, and no problems yet on the 2nd Street Bridge. Our next report in 10 minutes. I'm Bobby Yellis, News Radio 840 WHAS.
15: Happy Friday. I'm WLKY meteorologist Mo Rose with a gorgeous start to the first weekend of June. We got a lot of sunshine, low humidity, and a high near 87 this afternoon. We're mild tonight, partly cloudy with a low of 68. Tomorrow, we're going to turn up the heat and humidity with a high of 90, a chance for some spotty showers as well. And then watching for a few isolated storms on Sunday with a high around 88. That's your WLKY weather forecast. I'm meteorologist Mo Rose.
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2: At 3:30, partly cloudy skies, 86 degrees. I'm Paul Miles. An arrest warrant is out for former Governor Matt Bevin. This after he failed to produce required financial documents in his ongoing family court case. Bevin faces up to 60 days in jail and a $500 fine. It's the second time a bench warrant has been issued for the former governor in the case involving his ex-wife and their adopted son, Jonah. Defense attorneys are requesting bail for a former Kentucky sheriff accused of murdering a judge in his chambers. Former Letcher County Sheriff Mickey Steins is charged in the 2024 shooting death of District Judge Kevin Mullins. Steins' attorney is Carrie Bartley.
17: Judge, what we requested previously was $50,000 cash or property. Judge, with any conditions that the court deems appropriate, the court has heard all of the proof on, you know, he'll have a place to stay. He's not a flight risk.
2: Steins remains jailed without bond. A special judge has not yet ruled on the motion for bail. A three-judge panel in Virginia is hearing arguments today for and against the construction of President Trump's ballroom at the White House. A lower court judge halted the construction after a historical conservationist group filed a lawsuit. That judge said the construction needed to stop because Congress did not sign off on the project. More from ABC's Karen Travers at the White House.
15: The administration today is arguing before this three-judge panel that they have the right to do this, that the case should move forward because of a national security issue, that this goes beyond just the ballroom that the president wants to build, and that this ruling in late July that the president had gone beyond his own authority because Congress had not authorized it, of course, should not go forward.
2: Karen Travers in Washington. It's playoff weekend in the United Football League, and the Louisville Kings travel to St. Louis on Sunday to take on the Battle Hawks. Kings head coach Chris Redmond.
18: It doesn't get any more emotional than playing playoff football. And, you know, I've been fortunate enough to play in the playoffs and in a lot of different levels. And so I know that it's not an easy thing to do. And sometimes you kind of have to sacrifice a little bit of your manhood to try to, you know, for the ultimate goal, which is your team and to win a championship.
2: A kickoff is at 6 o'clock Sunday evening. The winner advances to the UFL championship game next weekend. The opening match of the World Cup is less than a week away. The global event involving games in the U.S., Canada, and Mexico arrive as the U.S. is at war with Iran and without a director of national intelligence. ABC's Dave Packer reports.
19: As the World Cup brings fans from around the globe to the U.S.,
20: the challenges are unprecedented.
19: ABC News contributor and former DHS official John Cohen calls the threat environment
20: highly volatile, complex, and the most dangerous I've seen in the 42 years that I've been involved in law enforcement and homeland security.
19: His concern?
20: The resources that have been available at the federal levels to prepare for this game have either been done away with or reassigned to focus on other areas or were impacted by the shutdown.
19: Dave Packer, ABC News.
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1: I'm very excited for Chris Redmond and the Louisville Kings. Let's go, Kings! Woo, Kings! I mean, this came out of nowhere, but all this excitement and all these people wearing the gear, they're running around and like we've had a Kings team forever. But here we are. Just phenomenal. It's made everybody so excited around here just because it's a time of year where we typically don't have this. And so we get a chance to, you know, get behind this team and get excited and hope they can win the playoff game on Sunday. It is actually Sunday night when they play the game. Chris Redmond and I spoke yesterday a little bit about the traveling of some of our fan base, because a lot of them went up to Columbus last week, and St. Louis isn't that far away, the game site for this weekend. How much noise the Louisville fans made in Columbus at the last game?
0: Man, Terry, I was so excited to see. I looked up there and I was like, oh my gosh, I couldn't believe how many people made the trip, 3-hour trip up to Columbus, and were up there wearing their green. They had their faces painted, and it's amazing how excited that our fans and how loyal they are and committed they are to this team. And I'm hoping we're getting some. We're going to need it all we can get up in St. Louis. It's a little bit further trip, but man, we could use as many people up there in St. Louis as possible. So, but yeah, it's really special to me because, like I said, it's my hometown, obviously, and I'm partial, and I knew that fans would show up, but man, they've really, especially at home this year, and it's a special place. And every team we play, like, man, that Louisville, that place is different, and I'm just so, this makes me really proud because that's my hometown, and how much, how well they supported this team. So hopefully we'll continue, I think, to grow more and more excitement, and we can finish this thing off the right way. I think people really gonna enjoy coming out and having fun at these games at Lynn Family and wherever we play.
1: No. All right, that is Chris Redman yesterday afternoon. Yeah, wherever we play. Well, the wherever is St. Louis on Sunday, and then next weekend it'll be Washington, D.C. If you win this weekend, you get to advance to the championship. So good on them. And Redman, he's just like the right mix of mellow, but also has some coaching chops. He says earlier in that interview yesterday that we had to make some changes. We had to bring the hammer down on some people early in the season because they started off weakly. And by that I mean W-E-A-K-L. Well, you got to spell that out sometimes. All right, hold on. You can do that again. The other football story is astounding. The Chicago Bears are apparently leaving Chicago. I'm a Packers guy. See what I'm like? I have occasional chats with Indiana's governor, Mike Braun, and even in the last one, he said, I know you're going to bring up the Bears again, because they've been working on this for a while, and he's been giving me little tidbits along the way. Governor Mike Braun's office tweeting a few hours ago, Hoosiers, help me welcome the Chicago Bears to our great state. We look forward to building a partnership as strong as the 85 Bears defense, creating opportunities, economic growth that will benefit our state and the Bears organization for decades to come. An NFL franchise in Northwest Indiana will be an economic boost to the entire region like we haven't seen before. And then he thanks various people in the legislature and the mayor. It says Mayor McDermott. Is that the mayor of maybe Hammond, Indiana?
21: Yeah. Well, Brandon Johnson's the one for Chicago.
1: We're going to get to Brandon Johnson in a minute. But Mayor McDermott is referenced in there. What kind of an upgrade is that for this guy? He's got a tax base right now in Hammond, Indiana of, well, we got a Dollar General store. We got us one Popeye's chicken. And we got us one Scooby-Doo coffee store. And now they're going to put the Chicago Bears in Hammond, Indiana. They're going to put a huge stadium in there. Think of what that does. And then, so does this mayor right away become some kind of a big shot, and he's out there, cutting the ribbon for the stadium. And the next thing you know, he's in a 50-yard line suite for the Chicago Bears games. This is crazy. Now, the Chicago mayor, his name is, what is it, Johnson? Brandon Johnson. Oh, my goodness. He's always in the crosshairs. He was sure this wasn't happening, though.
22: I mean, this is where you begin to work out the nitty-gritty in a negotiation.
1: That is 2 days ago. This is the nitty-gritty time, where the rubber meets the road. 2 days ago, the mayor of Chicago is still stumble-bumming around on how he's going to keep the Bears.
22: There is still more work to be done there, but again, we are a lot further along than any other section in this state.
23: So you're saying...
1: Wait, are you? This is 2 days ago. I don't know the TV reporter. Sorry, it's from Channel 5 in Chicago. Here we go.
23: Negotiations with the Bears right now, a term sheet on a Chicago proposal.
22: That was always, that never went away, right? We were always working towards a term sheet.
1: We were always working toward a term sheet. Guess who's got a term sheet? Little Mayor McDermott in Hammond, Indiana. Brandon Johnson's got a budget that's as big as that of the entire state of Indiana, you know, just for Chicago. And now this little guy in Hammond, Indiana, who's got one key to Dunkin' Donuts, one to the little office where his, you know, where his little administration runs out of, probably the side of another place, a half a building that's got a chiropractor in it and, you know, a smoothie store. And now all of a sudden he's getting the keys to the Chicago Bears new stadium. OMG. This is hilarious on many fronts.
21: Oh, it's going to be a dome stadium too, which means they'll attract all kinds of things.
1: Exactly. Oh, the whole thing, it's to get a Super Bowl. That's how that works. You have to have a, you don't build a stadium now unless it's a dome, because the Super Bowl's in February and Chicago's cold. And it is still Chicago Metro. It's just in the upper northwest corner of Indiana.
21: That means they'll take all kinds of things from Chicago, and all those taxes will just go over to Indiana. People are going, hey there.
1: Here's the statement from the chairman of the Chicago Bears, George H. McCaskey. Yesterday, the Chicago Bears Board of Directors met and voted to advance our stadium development project in Hammond, Indiana, with the exact site to be selected. We believe

0: of the oldest teams in all of sports, legendarily connected to the city of Chicago. And this has got a lot of people losing their minds. Now, whether Governor Pritzker of Illinois can step in and try to do something, it sounds to me like they've already kicked the field goal and the game's over, according to Governor Braun. But just watch this space. We'll see what happens. We got, you know, big boy Pritzker over there in Illinois. It's National Donut Day. I know what he's doing. And you got Governor Braun over in Indiana celebrating, what did he just say? National Nuclear Family Month or something like that as an answer to Pride Month. It's like there's always something going on. Meanwhile, our former governor is running away from an arrest warrant at this hour. What a world. What a country. Man, we don't have an NFL team. Back in a few on News Radio 840 WHAS.
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0: All right, let's bring in Jay Cardosi, chief meteorologist for WLKY. Well, that is kind of mind-boggling, isn't it? The Bears in Indiana?
9: You know, what's going on? I'm a Bears fan. I'm from the South Side of Chicago.
0: Of course. So, I mean, so. I've talked to a few Bears fans today before I got here, and they were like, well, you're kidding, right? And I said, no. No, they just announced it early. No, you're kidding. Because remember, the whole sidebar was Churchill Downs sold Arlington Park.
9: Yeah,
0: to put a stadium out there, right? Yeah. Isn't that west of the city?
9: Well, yes, it is. And
0: they paid like $260 million for it, and now it's, what is it? Is it sitting there?
9: I guess so. And it was a huge facility. They were going to not only build the stadium, from what I heard, but, you know, they were going to have shops and restaurants and things. I mean, it was going to be a big to-do, so to speak. Now, what is going on? I don't know.
0: Governor of Illinois is going to he's going to have to take some arrows over this one. All right, yeah. Jay's okay. Here, and before we get to the weather, I want us to repeat what we were talking about earlier. Thank you to WLKY for joining our Crusade for Children family. Yeah. There's a programming issue for WHAS 11 on Saturday night only from 8 till 11 p.m. The hockey game is on by prior contract, so LKY is kind enough to help us now. There are other stations that are carrying it as well. WBNA is doing that for us, and WHAS's digital platforms will also carry it. But Jay, tell us what Hearst is offering at WLKY.
9: Yeah, so tomorrow night, 7 to 11, this is going to be commercial free. We're going to broadcast the Crusade for Children variety show, and this is going to be on MeTV 32.2. We're also going to have it on WLKY.com, and it's going to be streamed on the very local WLKY app. And that's free to download. You can download it to your device, your PC, whatever the case may be, and you can watch that variety show. And we are so proud here at WLKY to be partners with the Crusade for Children. And, you know, because, Terry, you know this, everybody pretty much knows this, it's all about awareness, getting the message out there to the community, and keeping what we have been seeing over the past many, many years, and that is, you know, getting these kids the necessary funds and what they need to improve their lives.
0: No doubt about it. Thanks for jumping in and being part of the team. Thank you, everybody at WLKY's.
9: Oh, absolutely.
0: Appreciate it. All right, what's our forecast?

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1: Okay, so for tonight, no worries whatsoever. Outdoor plans, grilling out, whatever the case may be, go for it. A few clouds, 68, your low. Your weekend, mix of sun and clouds. It looks warm and dry tomorrow, up around 90. We're 72 tomorrow night, dry skies. Terry, on Sunday, there could be an isolated afternoon storm, but boy, the chances are pretty small. So lots of dry time, even Sunday, and upper 80s. So all in all, some great weather for the Crusade and for anything you might have planned outdoors. Outside right now, we're mid-80s with partly sunny skies.
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9: All right, let's jump in here with Joe Lincoln at the sports desk.
14: Terry, the NBA Finals resume play tonight after Wednesday's collapse by the Spurs. Tip-off is set for 8:30, and ABC will have every basket in that one. Interestingly enough, after they were 4.5-point favorites in Game 1 and lost, San Antonio enters Game 2 as 6.5-point favorites, so it's clear the experts in Vegas are thinking Wemby and the rest of the team will bounce back in a big way tonight. I guess we'll just have to wait and see, Terry, but look for Wemby to have a big game. He was a little off in Game 1.
9: They'll light it up again tonight, but no matter what happens, the Knicks are in a great spot.
14: They are, no doubt about it.
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16: 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Traffic.
17: A little busy rolling out this afternoon. A couple of problem spots. An accident clearing up in the Highlands at Bardstown Road near Patterson. And Popolova Road in Hess Lane, we had an accident with an overturned vehicle. Possible serious injuries there, but they're in the process of trying to clear that one up. Otherwise, traffic on Dixie Highway, a little busy north and southbound around your Waterson Expressway ramps. And in the West End, you're stacked up now on the Georgia Powers westbound leading up to that 64 split there. Our next report in 10 minutes. I'm Bobby Yillis, News Radio 840 WHAS.
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17: As you roll out this afternoon, a little busy out there. A couple of accident locations, Pop Level Road and Hess. We had an injury accident with an overturned vehicle. They are in the process of trying to clear that four-car accident. Otherwise, traffic on 64 and 71 looking good into and out of the junction ramps. A little busy in the west end on the Georgia Powers Expressway. Westbound traffic starting to slow down, heading up to that 64 split there on the west side. Our next report in 10 minutes. 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
3: Hi, folks. With the updated forecast, I'm WLKY Chief Meteorologist Jay Cardosi. A beautiful end to the work week. Partly to mostly sunny skies, breezy on the warm side. High temperatures up around 87. We'll settle back into the upper 60s on your Friday night. A few passing clouds. And the weekend, Saturday looks mainly dry. A mix of sun and clouds. Upper 80s to near 90. A slight chance for an isolated storm Sunday afternoon. That's your forecast. I'm WLKY Chief Meteorologist Jay Cardosi.
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4: It's 4 o'clock. A mix of sun and clouds, 86 degrees. I'm Paul Miles. Former Kentucky Governor Matt Bevin has an arrest warrant hanging over his head. This after he failed to produce required financial documents in his ongoing family court case. Bevin faces up to 60 days in jail, a $500 fine. It's the second time a bench warrant has been issued by a judge for the former governor in the case involving his ex-wife and their adopted son, Jonah. A judge says he is strongly considering moving the trial of a former Kentucky sheriff who is accused of killing a judge inside his chambers. Scott Hooper is following that story.
5: That came from Special Judge Chris Coron during a hearing on whether to move the case out of Letcher County because of heavy publicity. Coron telling the court he is seriously considering the request.
6: But I can tell you the court is going to be hard-pressed not to grant this petition for change of venue. I cannot fathom the thought of reasonably being able to obtain a jury in Letcher County with the amount of coverage.
5: Former Letcher County Sheriff Sean Mickey Steins is charged in the 2024 shooting death of District Judge Kevin Mullins and has pleaded not guilty. Prosecutor Jackie Steele supports moving the trial while the defense is fighting it. The judge has not ruled on either request and no trial date has been set. I'm Scott Hooper.
4: The coroner has identified two men who were killed in a triple shooting in Old Louisville. Devontae Shields and LaVonta Churchill were found shot near 1st and Oak Streets on Monday, and they died at the hospital. A woman was also found a few blocks away shot, but she survived. Police have not reported any arrests in the case. A better-than-expected monthly jobs report. ABC's Sherry Preston has more on the May numbers.
7: The U.S. economy added 172,000 jobs in May, almost double what most analysts had been predicting. That lowers the risk of a recession. However, wage gains were modest at best. Young people are finding it tough to break into the job market because so many companies, while they aren't firing people, aren't really hiring them either. And employees haven't been leaving jobs they don't like either. The number of people who quit in April dropped to the lowest level since August of 2020, when COVID was running rampant. Sherry Preston, ABC News.
4: A Wall Street sell-off to end the week. Stocks fell sharply after that jobs report. The NASDAQ down more than 4% today, 1,100 points. The Dow fell 695, and the S&P gave up 200 points. More news at 4:30. I'm Paul Miles, News Radio 840 WHAS.
8: Man, they are killing the Illinois governor online. It is hilarious. He's a big guy. He's J.B. Pritzker, some billionaire dude who happens to be the governor of Illinois. The governor of Indiana today proudly announcing the Bears are moving to Indiana. It's right up in the corner. It's still Chicagoland, still Chicago Metro. But they're killing Pritzker online. It's pretty hilarious. And because he's a big guy, they're all, you know, actually he's eating ice cream. He's doing this. He's doing that, you know. But they're all saying, like, here's one. Fat boy, you'll never be POTUS. I guess, is he running for president of the United States? Is he in the hunt?
9: I think his name comes up every now and then.
8: It's because he's in one of the states that has a lot of power, a lot of money. But a lot of people are pointing out the economic troubles of Illinois compared to those of Indiana, which is rather fascinating in and of itself. Democrat-controlled Illinois, $216.1 billion in the hole. Republican-controlled Indiana, $1.78 billion budget reserve. They're having a ball with this. I mean, so this is really just a huge embarrassment for the state of Illinois and the city of Chicago and the, you know, the Bears. You know, can you imagine? Surely, it's Saturday Night Live. They're out of print for this season, I guess. So it's summertime, so they're probably not doing live shows. But that would be awesome if they could revive any of the guys that are left from the Bears. You know, that little gathering of guys drinking beer and carrying on. I know a few of them are not with us anymore, but still, it was a funny bit. They can reignite. But boy, it's sad because now the Chicago Bears are apparently heading to Indiana.

0: cold.
1: I read the statement from the Chicago Bears chairman, George McCaskey, and his associate, president, CEO, Kevin Warren. They say they're all excited about it. The governor of Illinois has weighed in. He put out a statement. Of course, he's mad. You mad, bro? Oh, he mad. Here's from Governor Pritzker's office. The Bears have built a storied legacy in Illinois for over 100 years, but have spent the last 6 years, and especially the last few months, shifting their position on a stadium location. That has hindered their progress, says Governor Pritzker. Today appears to be another instance of that after Illinois leaders have been working with the Bears in good faith. Governor Pritzker has always been clear that he wants the Bears to stay in Illinois and still remains open to a sensible solution that protects taxpayers. But it looks like it's over. I think it's game, set, match, isn't it?
2: Sure sounds like it.
1: I mean, the Indiana governor was already pumping out here. Thanks. Welcome to the Bears. They're coming. They're on the way. We're excited. Thank you again. It's like, woo, let's go. So I guess, you know, they wouldn't put that out unless they felt like it was a done deal. The statement from the Bears certainly sounds that way. And the Indiana governor says, Hoosiers, help me welcome the Chicago Bears to our great state. We look forward to building a partnership as strong as the 85 Bears defense. And this will be a dome. And, of course, it gets them it'll get them a Super Bowl as soon as they get the thing finished. They'll schedule a Super Bowl beyond it. And people are having fun with AI. It shows Governor Pritzker and the mayor, Brandon Johnson, looks like they're standing up in Soldier Field and saying,
3: "We've let our team become the Indiana Bears, but this is a better thing because clearly Hammond cares."
1: That's just a little AI imagery of Pritzker and Brandon Johnson. I mean, this is hilarious. Here's Brandon Johnson a couple of days ago.
4: I mean, this is where you begin to work out the nitty-gritty in a negotiation, and there's still more work to be done there. But again, we are a lot further along than any other section in this state.
5: So you're saying negotiations with the Bears right now, a term sheet on a Chicago proposal?
4: That was always, that never went away, right? We were always working towards a term sheet.
1: We were always working toward one. It's just it didn't work out. The term sheet from Indiana was better. That's how that goes. So this is kind of cool. I mean, I like it. It's the corner of Chicagoland. It just happens to be in northwest Indiana where they're going to build a stadium. The site is still, I was looking at it on Google Earth a little while ago. It looks like there's a lot of places they could punch out there. But just imagine the growth curve that comes along with this. Massive stadium just over the state line, just like other teams do. The New York teams, the Kansas City Chiefs, they're all moving across state lines for better tax deals. And apparently the savings for the Bears ownership is just off the charts great. So enjoy it. It was fun while it lasted for the Chicago Bears. I mean, I am gloating because I'm a Packers fan. And I just think it's funny. Several of my friends who are Bears fans. Oh, you know, I haven't contacted one of them. A certain Matthew Harper Jones. Huge Bears fan. He's probably hiding in an Aaron Rodgers mud hut right about now. No contact. Don't contact me now till we get this worked out. Put that on my list for the next free minute I get. Congratulations, Indiana. The Indiana Bears has a nice ring to it, but let's be honest. We all know the Indiana Bears of the NFL couldn't beat the Indiana Hoosiers college football team on a bet. I'll take them Hoosiers all day long. Back in a few on News Radio 840 WHAS.
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1: Eric Zernick's big football fan. He joins us, meteorologist for WLKY. Here's another one they're throwing up online. It's a picture of Ferris Bueller in that car. Because apparently 41 years ago today is when that movie was released.
6: Okay.
1: And it shows Ferris and his friends in that car. Life moves pretty fast. If you don't stop and look around once in a while, you might miss your team moving to Indiana. And it says Ferris Bueller's Day Off 41st Anniversary. And there's people on the sidewalk, and they're like, what? What's happening? Goodbye. Yeah. Bye-bye, Bears.
6: Jay and I were talking, so what do you do with Soldier Field? What do you put there now?
1: Soccer team. I don't know. There are things you could do. You can't knock that thing down. That's too legendary.
6: Is it?
1: Yeah, they're going to get a huge dome here in the upper corner of Indiana and then get the Super Bowl. You know what all that goes with that.
6: And then get the Final Four and all those other things.
1: You're exactly right, you are. Eric's got the forecast for the weekend.
6: Yep, another fantastic day out there with lots of sunshine. Temperatures starting to heat up. We're in the mid-80s right now. Should be another comfortable night as we slowly fall back through the 70s down into the 60s overnight. Mix of sun and clouds. Another very warm day tomorrow. We'll make it into the upper 80s. Humidity still not horrible. Now, on Sunday, that humidity will start to crank up just a little bit more, and so that could lead to an isolated late-day shower, maybe even a rumble of thunder. 88 for a high on Sunday. I think our best chance for some scattered showers and afternoon storms will be on Monday with a high of 85. We'll keep some scattered and isolated chances Tuesday and Wednesday as we're into the upper 80s, but we should dry out by the end of next week with highs returning to those low 90s. Outside, though, right now, a mix of sun and clouds and 84 degrees.
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13: My name's Phil from Beverly, Massachusetts. 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I was type 2 diabetic and I was severely overweight. 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
1: Is it too soon, Joe, for me to start tagging like the when I do a Schmidt Furniture commercial, say, on the corner of State and Main, downtown New Albany, the new state home of the Chicago Bears?
2: According to Mike Braun, no. he went on the... Let me read this tweet for you real quick. I got this in here. Here's Mike Braun from earlier today after this announcement was made that the Chicago Bears are moving closer to a stadium in northwestern Indiana. He said, quote, "Hoosiers helped me welcome the Chicago Bears to our great state. We look forward to building a partnership as strong as the 85 Bears defense, creating opportunities and economic growth that will benefit our state and the Bears organization for decades to come. An NFL franchise in northwest Indiana will be an economic boost to the entire region like we haven't seen before. Thank you to Speaker Houston, the legislature, and Mayor McDermott for their partnership. I also want to thank the entire Chicago Bears organization for their partnership and commitment in making history with this move. Welcome to Indiana." So it's a done deal. I mean, on all accounts.
1: It's just funny, too, because it's like picking a satellite community. It's part of your metro, but it's small, smallish. Hammond, Indiana, right next to Gary. I saw the Gary Airport is over to the east a little bit. So they've already got another airport access, quick access, big airport.
2: And it's like a $9 train from Chicago to Hammond. It's not a bad trip.
1: No, but it'd be like putting a stadium in Simpsonville. You know?
2: Correct.
1: And it's close enough, but it's just over the county line, whatever it happens to be.
2: You know? And I get Bears fans, you know, being mad that you're taking the football team out of the city. I get that. That's upsetting. But at the same time, you're not that far away. Let's and guess what? You had a great season last year. So what are you really complaining
1: about?
2: Every
1: Bears fan I've contacted, and I still haven't contacted Matt Jones yet, but that's coming soon. they're miserable about it. It's just like, what?
2: And it's going to be that way. I get
1: it. And it's in the very northwest corner of Indiana. It's hilarious how it works out geographically. All right, Joe.
2: Let's stick with football here, but move over to the Louisville Kings, baby. They're gearing up to play in the franchise's first ever postseason game this weekend, and if they come out victorious, they'll be battling for a championship. After an 0-3 start to the season, the Kings battled all the way back, winning 6 of their last 7 games, and claimed the 3 seed in the UFL playoffs in their inaugural season. Their prize, a clash with the St. Louis Battlehawks this Sunday at the Dome at America Center in Missouri. In their only other matchup, the Battlehawks left Lynn Family Stadium with a 16-3 victory.
20: We've come a long way from that point. Nothing to take anything away from St. Louis, though. They outplayed us by far in that game. We know what kind of talent they have, and on defense, they're amazing. On offense, they have some big-time players.
2: Kings head coach Chris Redman adds that a key to the game this weekend is just players being able to keep their emotions in check.
20: It doesn't get any more emotional than playing playoff football. And, you know, I've been fortunate enough to play in the playoffs and a lot of different levels, and so I know that it's not an easy thing to do, and sometimes you kind of have to sacrifice a little bit of your manhood to try to, you know, for the ultimate goal, which is your team and to win a championship.
2: The winner of Sunday's matchup will go on to face the victor between the Orlando Storm and the DC Defenders in the United Bowl. That's right, the league's championship game. And for those who are unaware, the Storm's quarterback and the all-UFL QB selection is Jack Plummer. We know that name, the former gunslinger for the Louisville Cardinals. Kickoff between the Kings and the Battlehawks is scheduled for 6 o'clock on Sunday night, and Fox will have all the action. Really looking forward to that one. Let's stick with news out of the Bluegrass State this morning, but move to the hardwood, as both the Cards and the Cats now know who they'll be matching up with in this year's SEC-ACC Challenge. We'll start with U of L, who will be hosting their opponent this season in the annual interconference affair after they traveled to Fayetteville last year and were topped by John Calipari's Arkansas Razorbacks. Coach Kelsey and the new-look Cards are going to be welcoming the Texas Longhorns to the KFC Yum Center. That game will be on a Tuesday night. It's going to be on December 1st at the Yum. Sean Miller had a really good year, took Texas all the way to the Sweet 16 a season ago, so it'll be a good one. All time, Louisville is 4-2 against the Horns. Moving over to UK, they will be on the road this year after they were defeated by North Carolina at Rupp Arena in 2025. Mark Pope's team will also have their work cut out for them this season, as they've been paired up with the Virginia Cavaliers, and they'll be heading to Charlottesville for the matchup. The Cats and the Cavs will play on Wednesday, December 2nd at John Paul Jones Arena. UVA also had a great year last year. They only lost 6 games the entire season, were eliminated in the round of 32 in the tournament, but should be a great game nonetheless this year. All time, Kentucky is 6-3 against the Cavaliers. Terry, I love these out of conference matchups early in the year. And these will be great litmus tests to know where both of these teams are at the point in the season.
1: Yeah, people wonder how good Kentucky is. They added this great piece here at the end, but you'll find out when you're playing Virginia.
2: And it's going to be before the UofL-UK game, so they'll have a test, not just like these little sisters of the poor teams coming in to the Yum and to Rupp Arena. So, good test early on.
1: Don't make fun of my nun friends.
2: You know what? I'm sure they're great hoopers. I bet they are.
1: Oh, my gosh. They are tough girls.
2: Martha Jean.
1: They can dunk, and they're wearing the habits.
2: Correct. You
1: know, that's tough.
2: Yeah.
1: Don't mess with them, buddy. It's all good. All right, Joe, appreciate that. All right, we'll get to a couple of other things that are popping up in the culture. Friday afternoon's typically slow, but this is kind of a busy afternoon. Usually it's the Friday afternoon news dump where they throw things around and people are like, what? What is that? Now we got a few things popping. We'll jump into in a few on News Radio 840 WHAS.
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27: From ABC News, Wall Street Now. Major market indexes fell as a stronger-than-expected May jobs report suggests the Federal Reserve could raise interest rates. The Labor Department reported 172,000 jobs were added last month, while unemployment stayed unchanged at 4.3%. The Dow was down 695 points at the end of Friday trading. The S&P lost 201 points, and the NASDAQ fell 1,122 points. Tech stock losses helped drag markets down. NVIDIA fell more than 6%, Broadcom dropped more than 7%, and shares of Meta were down 6% following reports the Facebook parent company could make a new stock offering to raise money for AI infrastructure. Brent crude oil fell to about $90 a barrel, and researchers at the artificial intelligence company Anthropic are calling for a coordinated slowdown or pause of AI advancement. In a post on the company's blog, Anthropic says a pause would stop AI technology from running out of control. I'm Mike Dubusky, ABC News.
28: Heading out this afternoon, we are in the middle of day five of the closure of 65 north and southbound between the Waterson and Jefferson Streets. Starting to see delays on the Waterson eastbound from Taylor Boulevard over to the ramps there at I-65, and westbound traffic slowing now from Newburgh over to 65. So seeing backups in the west end on the Georgia Powers westbound, heading up to the ramps there at 64 in the west end. And a little busy heading out through Fern Creek. Southbound traffic on Bardstown Road, a little busy heading out to the Snyder Freeway. Our next report in 10 minutes. 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
29: With the updated Friday afternoon forecast, I'm WLKY Chief Meteorologist Jay Cardosi. Beautiful weather continues, 87, a mix of sun and clouds. We're in the upper 60s tonight, a few passing clouds. Your weekend, a mix of sun and clouds on Saturday, mainly dry skies, upper 80s to near 90. We're in the upper 80s again on Sunday. A little bit more humidity means at least a chance for an isolated late-day storm. That's your forecast. I'm WLKY Chief Meteorologist Jay Cardosi.
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4: At 4:30, sunny skies, 86 degrees. I'm Bo Miles. The coroner has identified two recent homicide victims in Louisville. They are Devontae Shields and Levante Churchill. They were found shot near 1st and Oak Streets on Monday, and they died at the hospital. A woman was found a few blocks away. She had also been shot but survived her injuries. Police have not reported any arrests in the case. An arrest warrant has been issued for former Kentucky Governor Matt Bevin. A Jefferson County judge today issued the warrant after Bevin failed to turn over certain financial documents in his ongoing family court case. The former governor filed an emergency motion requesting an extension to produce those documents, but Judge Angela Johnson denied the motion. Defense attorneys are requesting bail for a former Kentucky sheriff accused of murdering a judge in his chambers. Former Letcher County Sheriff Mickey Steins is charged in the 2024 shooting death of District Judge Kevin Mullins. At a hearing today, his aunt, Sherry Steins, testified about his mental state the day before the killing.
6: Was his behavior that night consistent with his normal behavior?
7: No. He acted different. I've never seen Mickey act like that.
6: You had to describe how he acted in one word. What would you say?
7: One word, he was kind of psychotic.
4: Steins remains jailed without bond. His attorneys are asking a judge to set bail at $50,000 with restrictions. Prosecutors oppose bond. There's a potential new breakthrough with a blood test that could detect lung cancers before they develop. The screening is in its early stages, but researchers say it could also detect other lung conditions like COPD. More from ABC News chief medical correspondent, Dr. Tara Narula.
8: What if we could pick up on inflammation before a cancer ever develops? That's what researchers here wanted to look at. And so they essentially used a UK biobank of blood and machine learning, and they identified 14 proteins in the blood that they called a signal or signature that predicted those at risk of lung cancer over 5 years before development of the disease.
4: Coach Chris Redmond and the Louisville Kings travel west this weekend. They have a date with the St. Louis Battlehawks. The United Football League playoffs.
9: We know we have a really tough opponent that, they had more all UFL players than anybody in the league on this team. So very, very talented. And, obviously it's a tough place to play. It's in a dome. It's going to be loud. And, it's going to come down probably to the last series.
4: And kickoff is at 6:00 Sunday evening, and the winner advances to the UFL championship game. More news coming up at 5. I'm Paul Miles, News Radio 840 WHAS.
1: Oh, you're hurting my heart again. I was having such a fun day. I haven't been right since Hall & Oates broke.

0: in the world can any of us function when Hall and Oates are no longer speaking to each other?
1: It's difficult, I know. Good feeling song, though, for a Friday afternoon.
0: It is, but still, every time I hear Hall and Oates, it makes me sad. John Oates is sitting somewhere like at some Tim Horton somewhere, waiting for someone to notice him. And people are like, buddy, could you hand me some napkins? They don't know who he is. Daryl Hall, you know who he is because he was out front singing. John Oates would just sway his shoulders a little bit. I'm the Oates of this Hall and Oates. And then he decided he wanted to sell off all of his music. He wanted his money. Just like the breakup of the Bingham family so many years ago that sent this company reeling off into certain sectors. Happened here recently with the company that owns WDRB, that family squabble. I want my money. My brother's got my seat on the board of directors. I'm going to hold my breath unless you put me on the board of directors and make me my brother's boss. Had to sell it. People that own Wave TV are like, we'll take you. Come on. Come on over here. We'll buy you. And they bought them for, you know, $300 and a bag of donuts. That's just how that goes. It's a tough biz. I saw one merger that's surprising some people. It's not Hall and Oates. They're not back together. Bruce Springsteen and Kenny Chesney together. It's very odd.

Kenny Chesney tweeting a little while ago, so grateful to join my friend Springsteen in celebrating the history of American music at the opening of his archives. I was honored to sing This Land Is Your Land last night to fans of all kinds of music. Thanks again, Bruce. And then he put a KC on there, like we didn't know that was from him. Kenny Chesney. And of course, Bruce Springsteen, he's a Trump hater, and his whole life is based on doing shows and only singing some of the time, and mostly just talking about how much he hates Trump. I'm like, is that a good marketing pitch? We already know how you feel, but we kind of like the songs. But he's all good. He's sold his catalog for $500 million. What did they say? Garth Brooks is looking at that now, but he's going to go for $2 billion. But that makes Springsteen feel like he undervalued his catalog. But a lot of people in the comments are so mad. Oh my God, Kenny Chesney, please don't be like him. Don't start slinging politics at us. Just play the songs. So anyway, Kenny Chesney taking a little bit of heat for it. It's like, people can have their views. Let them have their views. Calm down, peeps. It's all good. Calm down, folks. One other musical note, ladies and gentlemen. Last night, my computer actually started shaking. I was asleep, and it was out there on the desk, on the table, in the family room, and I could just feel it. It's like, what is happening? What is going on? Is my laptop possessed? Nope. It's just from the ether. It just felt it. The magic was happening. A new Taylor Swift song was being dropped at midnight. Mm. Yeah. A little bit of Tay-Tay from the Toy Story 5

0: Taylor Swift's new one for the movie Toy Story 5.
1: I saw my friend.
0: I knew it, I knew you. Way to go, Tay-Tay. And then another little news, TMZ reporting this afternoon. That Taylor Swift and Travis Kelce are looking at a larger venue for their wedding in New York. Everybody knows it's over 4th of July weekend. They sent out a save the date so people knew that. They have yet to name a location, but Swift has texted some tidbits to friends. And somehow, I guess they leaked that to TMZ. She's going to love that, that's for sure. So they're talking about, now people are just all speculating, is it Madison Square Garden? Because apparently you can rent that out for private events. A Rockefeller Center, Radio City Music Hall, that makes sense. New York City Public Library. Come on, he's a football player. He's not going to get married in a library. It's serious. As we say around here, library.
1: I loved you, came back when it
0: we love you, Tay, Tay, Tay, Tay, Tay, Tay. Anyway, just a little something else to get people to talk about Tay-Tay for the next month until she's actually married. As I admitted earlier in the show, I've never seen a Toy Story movie, and my plans have not changed with number 5 on the way. I do like the song, though, I'll tell you that much. But I already heard it, so I don't need to go pay to go see the movie. So I'll take a pass on that. All right, sports is coming up. You're on News Radio 840 WHAS.
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4: Heading out this afternoon, we are in the middle of day 5 of the closure of 65 north and southbound between Waterson and Jefferson Street. Starting to see delays on the Waterson eastbound from Taylor Boulevard over to the ramps there at I-65, and westbound traffic slowing now from Newburgh over to 65. Still seeing backups in the west end on the Georgia Powers westbound, heading up to the ramps there at 64 in the west end, and a little busy heading out through Fern Creek. Southbound traffic on Bardstown Road, a little busy heading out to the Snyder Freeway. Our next report in 10 minutes. I'm Bobby Ellis, News Radio 840 WHAS.
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0: WLKY Chief Meteorologist Jay Cardosi is with us this afternoon.
8: Before, nice weather, man.
0: Yeah, before we get to the weather, though, can we talk about WLKY's help for the WHAS Crusade for Children? I love this. 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
8: Yes.
0: WHAS-TV has a conflict because of hockey, Stanley Cup playoffs. And so they're contractually bound to air that on Saturday night, at least between 8 and 11 p.m. So WBNA has been helping the Crusade for years. They're going to be carrying

0: that help with this. We greatly appreciate it from the HAS team to the WLKY team. Welcome to the fam, baby.
1: Absolutely. Looking forward to it.
0: And the Crusade for Children airs on this radio station starting at 1:30 Saturday afternoon and right on through Sunday night when we finish somewhere around 7 p.m. Okay. Jay Cardosi joins us from WLKY with the forecast.
1: Okay, so here we go. As you know, it's been a warm, dry Friday afternoon. We could add a few more notches. We're at 84 right now. Probably will top out around 86, perhaps 87. Tonight's beautiful. A few clouds, mild. 68 on that low. Outdoor plans, yeah, go for it. It's going to be terrific. A mix of sun and clouds. Very warm on your Saturday. Upper 80s expected. Still dry tomorrow night. And then, Terry, on Sunday, at least a chance for an isolated afternoon storm. It's not going to rain all day by any stretch. And they're going to be very, very isolated, few and far between. Most will stay dry, so enjoy your Sunday as well. 88, the better rain chance, mind you, gets here Monday of next week. Have a great weekend, all. Be safe out there. Outside, we have 84 degrees, mostly sunny skies.
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5: Well, Brandy, you're a fine girl. 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
7: Terry, the NBA Finals resume play tonight after Wednesday's collapse by the San Antonio Spurs. After leading by 14 points late in the third quarter, the Knicks were able to storm all the way back and upset San Antonio at the Frost Bank Center in Texas by 10 whole points. Leading the way for NYC was banged up Jalen Brunson, who dropped a game-high 30 points after injuring both his right knee and his left ankle in the first half. Now, if he and the rest of the Knicks can find a way to win Game 2 away from Madison Square Garden, Victor Wembanyama and the Spurs would be facing a scary deficit as they head into the bear trap that is Midtown Manhattan. For San Antonio, one person they may turn to ahead of Game 2 is former NBA champion Harrison Barnes, who won it all with the Warriors back in 2015. Even though it's been over a decade since he's won a Larry O'Brien, Barnes is hoping to provide some leadership as the team faces yet another deficit in the postseason series.
8: You know, 10 years, you know, a lot has happened obviously in between, but you have a lot of perspective, and I think the biggest thing is just been grateful for the experience, right? I mean, just every journey getting to the finals is different. I think this team, the goals that we set in July and what we want to do to get here, obviously was a special journey. And I think for us, it's just a matter of just getting back to our standard of play, you know, from game one, and just really making the most of this opportunity.
7: Meanwhile, the Knicks are looking to go for the jugular tonight. In order to do that, they'll have to have another big game from Brunson. The good news for him is that he knows no matter what, there will be a good number of Knicks fans at the Frost Bank Center tonight, and they absolutely play a role in the outcome of the contest.
9: Like I said before, our fans, they're amazing. And my family and I, we felt the love since day one. They've been nothing but supportive, and I truly would not take them for granted.
7: Tip-off is set for 8:30 tonight, and ABC will have every basket. Spurs are 6.5-point favorites tonight. Very interesting line. We do have to touch on something else that's going down this weekend, as the stage is set for the Belmont Stakes in Saratoga Springs, New York. It will be a rematch between the two top finishing horses from the Kentucky Derby, Renegade and Golden Tempo. Golden Tempo won that race but skipped out on the Preakness, which was won by Napoleon solely in solo. That means there will be no Triple Crown winner this year. The Belmont has been held in Saratoga since 2024, and the race is expected to return to Belmont Park on Long Island next year. Belmont Park has been undergoing a major redevelopment project that's set to finish up this year. And Terry, we talked about it earlier this week. Renegade, right in the middle of the pack. Is he four or five, the post position for Renegade? One of those four. And Golden Tempo was on the very end, on the outside. So, going to be interesting to see how
5: it
7: goes.
5: Not as critical as being on the outside in the Derby with that pack of horses. So, it'd be fun to just have this thing finally see this Derby winner compete again.
7: Yeah, no doubt.
5: And just see what happens as we move forward. And close out the Triple Crown season again without an opportunity for a magical horse.
7: Kind of stinks, but at the same time, it also continues to bring the mystique back to the Triple Crown. I mean, it was crazy. We had Justify and we had American Pharoah in the span of 5 years.
5: Yeah.
7: Is that right?
5: You know, it'll be fun lead up tomorrow, though, just for fun, just for grins, is to get the Illinois and Indiana governors to race each other.
7: On foot.
5: Put them on the track. And
7: absolutely.
5: Just let them do 100 yards.
7: For the Bears.
5: To see where the Bears land. I'm going to go with Mike Braun all day long on that one.
7: Yeah, I love it. I think he'll wear like Heelys or something. You remember Heelys? The shoes with the wheels on the bottom?
5: Oh, those babies.
7: He'll pull those out.
5: I didn't realize that was the name of those until many years later. Yeah. So sorry about that.
10: Donuts.
5: I'm sorry, Pritzker's out. He said he can't do it. He's not going to compete tomorrow. Anyway, congratulations to the state of Indiana. Hoosier Land has the national champions in college football and the potential Super Bowl champ. Okay, I'm not even going to say that out loud. I'm a Packers fan.
11: Easy, fella. Come That's on right. now.
5: And the Bears of the NFC North are now going to be Hoosiers as well. I love the whole story. We'll talk more about that in a bit here on News Radio 840 WHAS.
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13: 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Traffic.
14: Rolling out this Friday afternoon with closure of 65 north and southbound between the Waterston Expressway, downtown and Jefferson Street. Starting to see some backups on the Georgia Powers Expressway. Westbound traffic slow and go heading up to that 64 split in the West End. If you're heading up on the Waterston, delays on the Waterston eastbound. Taylor Boulevard over to 65. Your westbound traffic slowing from about Newburgh Road over to the ramps at I-65. Also looks like we have a disabled vehicle eastbound on the Waterston right around Bardstown Road, adding to some of that delay in that area. Traffic on 65 southbound, a slow trip out past the Snyder and out towards the Bullitt County line. Our next report in 10 minutes. I'm Bobby Ellis, News Radio 840 WHAS.
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14: Good afternoon, everyone. In addition to the closure of I-65 and the detour backups in that area, we have a few other problem spots now, including accidents working at Bartstown Road up around Peterson, clearing up an accident there. Bartstown Road in Del Maria crash. Another one at Dixie and Hillview and Dixie and Pages, 3rd and Central crash, and still dealing with an injury crash at Papa Level Road in Hess. Still trying to clear up that earlier accident with an overturned vehicle. Our next report in 10 minutes. I'm Bobby Yillis, News Radio 840 WHAS.
29: Hi, folks. With the updated forecast, I'm WLKY Chief Meteorologist Jay Cardosi. A beautiful end to the work week. Partly to mostly sunny skies, breezy on the warm side. High temperatures up around 87. We'll settle back into the upper 60s on your Friday night. A few passing clouds. And the weekend, Saturday looks mainly dry, a mix of sun and clouds, upper 80s to near 90, a slight chance for an isolated storm Sunday afternoon. That's your forecast. I'm WLKY Chief Meteorologist Jay Cardosi.
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30: It's 5 o'clock. Sunny skies, 85 degrees. I'm Paul Miles. Former Kentucky Governor Matt Bevin is facing 60 days in jail after another bench warrant was issued for his arrest. This after he failed to produce required financial documents in his ongoing family court case. It's the second time a bench warrant has been issued for the former governor in the case involving his ex-wife and their adopted son, Jonah. A judge says he is strongly considering moving the trial of a former Kentucky sheriff accused of killing a judge inside his chambers. Scott Hooper is following that case.
31: In court Friday, Special Judge Chris Coron told attorneys he's strongly considering a change of venue because of intense publicity surrounding the case. That comes as defense attorney James Cox argued it's too early to make that decision.
32: I just don't think that at this point in time, until we try to get a jury, and I think that's been the result of most of the cases that I've seen.
31: Former Sheriff Sean Mickey Steins is charged in the 2024 shooting death of District Judge Kevin Mullins and has pleaded not guilty. Prosecutors want the trial moved while the defense opposes it. Steins remains jailed without bond and is asking for a $50,000 bail with restrictions. The judge has not yet ruled on either request and no trial date has been set. I'm Scott Hooper.
30: The coroner has identified two men who were killed in a triple shooting in Old Louisville. Devontae Shields and Levante Churchill were found shot near 1st and Oak Streets on Monday. They died at the hospital. A woman was found a few blocks away. She also had been shot but survived. Police have not reported any arrests in the case. President Trump traveling to Wisconsin today for a farming roundtable. The president is highlighting initiatives to help American farmers. He previously announced a $12 billion economic relief package for farmers who were affected by trade disruptions, largely caused by tariffs. FIFA making a last-minute change of course, saying they will not allow fans to bring water bottles inside the stadiums that are hosting World Cup matches. A spokesperson for FIFA says that decision was made to prevent risk and injury to players and attendees. The previous rule would have allowed fans to bring empty, transparent plastic bottles into the stadium. With heat expected to be an issue at the stadiums, it means fans will have to buy bottled water. FIFA says the prices will not exceed standard venue rates. The Louisville Kings are gearing up to play in the franchise's first ever postseason game this weekend, and if they come out victorious, they will be battling for a championship. Joe Lincoln has more.
0: After an 0-3 start to the season, the Kings battled all the way back, winning six of their last seven games, and claimed the 3 seed in the UFL playoffs in their inaugural season. Their prize, a clash with the St. Louis Battlehawks this Sunday at the Dome at America Center in Missouri. In their only other matchup, the Battlehawks left Lynn Family Stadium with a 16-3 victory.
1: We've come a long way from that point. Nothing to take anything away from St. Louis, though. They outplayed us by far in that game. We know what kind of talent they have, and on defense, they're amazing. On offense, they have some big-time players.
0: Kings head coach Chris Redman. The winner of Sunday night's 6 o'clock matchup will go on to face the victor between the Orlando Storm and the D.C. Defenders in the United Bowl, the league's championship game. I'm Joe Lincoln.
30: Wall Street closed sharply lower to end the week. Stocks dropped as stronger-than-expected jobs data pushed Treasury yields higher. A major sell-off in chip stocks sent the tech-heavy NASDAQ tumbling 4%, its biggest decline since early 2025. The NASDAQ plunged 1,100 points today. The Dow lost 695, and the S&P fell 200 points. More news at 5:30. 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
5: 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I'm Terry Miners. I'm your happy host of the Crusade for Children for the last 27 years and been part of this will be my 41st Crusade overall. Brooke Hash from WHAS-TV is my new TV wife. I'm very excited about that. She seems awfully nice. Yeah, that's right. 11 TV wives. Oh, my goodness. The stories they must tell. I'm easy to get along with. Gus doesn't believe that, but I am. And people keep saying, well, if you're so easy to get along with, how come you've had 10 prior TV wives? They move on. They move on with their lives. I'll give you some examples. That Angie Humphrey, she joined the priesthood. She was so upset by working with me. She's a minister at a church in Evansville, Indiana. I chased her back to the Lord. That's what happened there. Leah Bissig, she was one of my TV wives. Her name's Leisure. Leah Bissig Leisure. Good friend still. And she just moved on in her career. And then you had that, what's her name? Oh, she was a mean one. Rachel Platt, that's her name. Oh, my goodness. Always punching me on the arm. Look at my arm. It's still bruised, isn't it?
2: Real slave driver from what I hear.
5: Oh, yes. My goodness. That Rachel Platt, I'm still afraid of her. I see her, she walks in, I just... Melissa Swan, delightful person. No, I love Rachel Platt. I'm just kidding. She and I did TV shows for so many years. I'm allowed to kid about her. I kid. Love me some Rachel Platt. That Melissa Swan, delightful as well. She was my first host of the Crusade for Children TV wife. Those other women were on other shows with me, too. I was on, like, Good Morning Kentucky and with Rachel Platt for years before I became a host of Crusade for Children. And let's see, that's four of them, isn't it? Five of them. Melissa Swan makes five. And then Haley Minogue and I worked on one of those. Haley Minogue, delightful person. Just saw her at the Louisville Kings game a couple of weeks ago. She's doing great. Lisa Hudson, also a news anchor at WHAS. That's number seven. And then I always count Angie Fenton as a TV wife. Another great person. Just people I've worked with that are just so fun and easy to get along with. Let's see, what is that, eight? Shay McAllister, who was my most recent TV wife. And Laura Rogers. I got to count Laura Rogers. We did so many shows together. So she would be number 10 on that list. And then my new one is Brooke Hash. Young mother of two, a happily married woman, and a delightful news anchor and all around good egg. And she can read pretty well, too. That's good. That's another help. When somebody, that Rachel Platt, she couldn't read that teleprompter without her glasses. If her glasses weren't there, she'd say, just poke me in the ribs when it's time to talk. I mean, she had a lot of methods of getting the messages out. And also, she'd be working on 9 different news stories at once. And then interviewing somebody over here about something. And then her phone, always buzzing because there's somebody texting her some information about another story she's working on. She's juggling plates like one of those characters in a circus. See, I talk about Rachel Platt a lot. She's a good soul. She's quite a character. And then last night, I think she did a concert in Times Square just for Pride Month. There she is. That's right, on stage she uses the name Madonna, but it's really Rachel Platt. Dancing around Times Square in her underwear last night, thrilling all kinds of folks. Good for you, Rach, she's still at it. All right, we have a controversy involving pickleball. Oh my goodness, some folks who live near pickleball places are they're having a hard time and they don't know what to do. Somebody built pickleball courts near their home.
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5: Yeah, you know those big sound walls you see up next to the expressway? 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I just got a text from Angie, my girl Angie Fenton. 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There you go. She's awesome. 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
29: Hi, folks, with the updated forecast, I'm WLKY Chief Meteorologist Jay Cardosi. A beautiful end to the work week. Partly to mostly sunny skies, breezy on the warm side. High temperatures up around 87. We'll settle back into the upper 60s on your Friday night, a few passing clouds. And the weekend, Saturday looks mainly dry, a mix of sun and clouds, upper 80s to near 90. A slight chance for an isolated storm Sunday afternoon. That's your forecast. I'm WLKY Chief Meteorologist Jay Cardosi.
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5: It is National Donut Day, baby. 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
0: That's all I do, man. Just watch TV all day. Eat donuts. You know how I feel bad for the donut ladies when you go into these donut places? Because people can never make up their mind, you know? But the donut ladies know how to get back at you. They do the subtraction for you in front of the other customers and make you look like an idiot, you know? Yeah, I'll take a dozen donuts. I'll start with 7 chocolate. You have 5 left. Oh, how many? 5. I have 5 donuts left, everybody. If I order one more, then how many would I have left? How many would I have at that point if I order another donut right now, this point in time? That's my question, donut lady. You think the donut ladies would just snap and shoot somebody, you know? Yeah, I'll take a dozen donuts. I'll start with 4 chocolate and 2 strawberry and 3 Bavarian crunch twists and 4 chocolate. No, 5 strawberry. No, honey. 1 honey wagon twist. No, 3. No, 2. No, 1. 1. Put them back. Put them back. Just go outside and think it over, huh?
5: Honey wagon twist. I don't even know what that is, but it
1: sounds delicious.
5: Good.
1: Yeah.
5: Love the sound of it. Yeah, happy.
1: Are you a glazed guy or a chocolate guy?
5: I like glazed donuts.
1: You can't beat a Krispy Kreme.
5: When you're at Krispy Kreme and they're warm.
1: Oh my gosh.
5: They just came off that line.
1: But will you do a chocolate or a glazed from Krispy Kreme? Because I think they're glazed. Both great. Okay, that's fair.
5: But I mean, right when they come off that line,
1: the hot and fresh
5: warm,
1: sign.
5: It's like they melt in your mouth.
1: Yeah.
5: It's like,
1: forget about it. I can eat 50.
5: I've told my pastor, you can get more people to come to Mass if you turn the communion into a little taste of that. Just glaze, baby.
1: No, it's got to be the donut holes, though.
5: Oh, yeah, whatever
1: just
5: works
1: pop it right
5: for
1: in
5: you.
1: Your mouth. Yeah.
5: It's all good. That's Joe Lincoln. He's got sports news.
1: Terry, the Louisville Kings are gearing up to play in the franchise's first ever postseason game this weekend, and if they come out victorious in that one, they'll be battling for a championship. After an 0-3 start to the season, the Kings battled all the way back, winning 6 of their last 7 games and claimed the 3 seed in the UFL playoffs in their inaugural season. Their prize, a clash with the St. Louis Battlehawks this Sunday at the Dome at America Center in Missouri. In their only other matchup this year, the Battlehawks left Lynn Family Stadium with a 16-3 victory.
14: We've come a long way from that point. Nothing to take anything away from St. Louis, though. They outplayed us by far in that game. We know what kind of talent they have, and on defense, they're amazing. On offense, they have some big-time players.
1: Kings head coach Chris Redmond adds that a key to the game this weekend is his players being able to keep their emotions in check.
14: It doesn't get any more emotional than playing playoff football. And, you know, I've been fortunate enough to play in the playoffs and a lot of different levels, and so I know that it's not an easy thing to do, and sometimes you kind of have to sacrifice a little bit of your manhood to try to, you know, for the ultimate goal, which is your team, and to win a championship.
1: The winner of Sunday's matchup will go on to face the victor between the Orlando Storm and the DC Defenders in the United Bowl. That's the league's championship game. The Orlando Storm, of course, another expansion team just like Louisville was this year. And for those who were unaware, the Storm's quarterback and the all-UFL QB selection for this season is Jack Plummer, the former gunslinger for the Louisville Cardinals. We'll watch out for him. Their game starts, I believe, at 3 o'clock on Sunday. Kickoff between the Kings and the Battlehawks is scheduled for 6 o'clock on Sunday night, and Fox will have all the action. Excited to watch that. Let's stick with...
5: No doubt that. Hold on a sec here. Are they having a No Kings rally in St. Louis right now? Because I don't like the sound of that at all.
20: No more Kings!
21: We're going to elect a president.
5: No more Kings!
21: He's going to do a thing.
5: No more Kings! We're not taking that! We have our rally cry. Dear God, save our kings. If anybody can do it, if you got God on your team.
1: You got that audio when they paraded Chris Redmond through 4th Street Live, right?
5: Up on that big chair.
1: Yeah.
5: Thought that was a lot.
1: That was a good day.
5: He's such a humble guy. They had
1: Very
5: to force
1: humble.
5: Him to get into
1: they
5: that.
1: They did.
5: Thing. Let's go, Kings. Get this done. Sorry to interrupt.
1: No, of course. More news out of the Bluegrass State this morning, but let's move to the hardwood as both the Cards and the Cats now know who they'll be matching up with in this year's SEC-ACC Challenge. We'll start with UofL, who will be hosting their opponent this season in the annual interconference affair after they traveled to Fayetteville last year and were topped by John Calipari's Arkansas Razorbacks. Coach Kelsey's new-look Cardinals will be battling the Texas Longhorns on December 1st at the KFC Yum Center. Sean Miller's squad made it all the way to the Sweet 16 in his first year at the helm back in March. We do not yet have a tip-off time for the Tuesday night affair. All time, Louisville is 4-2 against the Horns. Moving over to UK now, they will be on the road this year after they were defeated by North Carolina at Rupp Arena back in 2025. Mark Pope's team will also have their work cut out for them this season as they've been paired up with the Virginia Cavaliers, and they'll be heading to Charlottesville for the matchup. The Cats and the Cavs will play on Wednesday, December 2nd at John Paul Jones Arena. Last year, UVA was eliminated in the round of 32, but they only lost 6 games all season long in Ryan Odom's first season as the shot caller for the Hoos. All time, Kentucky is 6-3 against the Cavaliers. Terry, it's always great to see those out-of-conference matchups early in the season, and it looks like this year, both games will be good litmus tests for both UofL and UK. Good marker of where we're at.
5: It is fun. And they've had enough time to get warmed up. Last year, everybody was complaining about the Louisville-Kentucky game being that early in the year.
1: Warranted, in my opinion.
5: On November 11th. So this, we're talking about these games at early December. And we're all good with that.
1: Oh, I'm perfectly fine with this. And I think they're good matchups, too. I really do.
5: UK-UofL doesn't happen until the 12th, right?
1: 12th, and that's a Saturday night.
5: All right.
1: Back on schedule.
5: We're loving the feel of all of it, that's for sure. All right, and our Kings play around 7 o'clock on Sunday night, just to keep that in front of your mind. It'll be right when the Crusade for Children ends. God is blessing the Crusade for Children as always. And then the Kings game comes on. My day is set, I can tell you that. In fact, I'll be on the Crusade for Children, and I may just stay there on the set. Here's the thing, as soon as the Crusade ends and they shoot off all that confetti and all that, these guys, these techs get in there and start taking apart the set. They want to go home. We're taking pictures. We're all excited about that. Get out of the way. Moving man coming through. They're moving that stuff in so they can get finished. And I go home, and my wife always fixes a great dinner, and then she gets some tweezers and pulls about 4 pieces of confetti out of my throat. Somehow they always get in there. Let's go, Kings. Let's go, Crusade for Children. Hope we have a successful weekend. Thanks for your generosity. On behalf of the WHAS Crusade for Children, any details you need about that are at WHASCrusade.org.
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22: 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Internet hosting service Cloudflare says more than 57% of traffic is from non-human sources. One factor is speed. AI can look at thousands of websites while a person might just look at 5. The shift to overtake humans happened sometime in the last 6 months, says Cloudflare CEO Matthew Prince. He adds that it might not be so bad because AI allows more people than ever before to create something for a huge audience. Chinese spies are reportedly using LinkedIn to trick Western professionals into revealing sensitive information. That's according to the FBI and its counterparts in the UK, Australia, New Zealand, and Canada. They say the spies pose as non-Chinese companies that are looking for non-public information about sensitive industries. And Apple says developers using the App Store made more money over the past 12 months than they did a year before. The company says it adds up to $1.4 trillion in billing. Tech Report. I'm at Mattinson.
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8: From ABC News, Wall Street Now. Major market indexes fell as a stronger-than-expected May jobs report suggests the Federal Reserve could raise interest rates. The Labor Department reported 172,000 jobs were added last month, while unemployment stayed unchanged at 4.3%. The Dow was down 695 points at the end of Friday trading. The S&P lost 201 points, and the NASDAQ fell 1,122 points. Tech stock losses helped drag markets down. NVIDIA fell more than 6%, Broadcom dropped more than 7%, and shares of Meta were down 6% following reports the Facebook parent company could make a new stock offering to raise money for AI infrastructure. Brent crude oil fell to about $90 a barrel, and researchers at the artificial intelligence company Anthropic are calling for a coordinated slowdown or pause of AI advancement. In a post on the company's blog, Anthropic says a pause would stop AI technology from running out of control. I'm Mike Dubusky, ABC News.
9: As you make it out this afternoon, traffic a little crowded on the Waterson Expressway, east and westbound traffic a little busy. Westbound, if you're heading over from Bardstown Road, Taylor Road, all the way over to 65, some delays there, especially around Poplar Road. Eastbound traffic slowing between Taylor Boulevard over to the airport and I-65. No problems right now on 65 southbound on the Kennedy. The 2nd Street Bridge, you're looking good. No problems right now on 64 westbound, heading over the Sherman-Menton Bridge and up into New Albany. Our next report in 10 minutes. I'm Bobby Ellis, News Radio 840 WHAS.
23: With the updated Friday afternoon forecast, I'm WLKY Chief Meteorologist Jay Cardosi. Beautiful weather continues, 87, a mix of sun and clouds. We're in the upper 60s tonight, a few passing clouds. Your weekend, a mix of sun and clouds on Saturday, mainly dry skies, upper 80s to near 90. We're in the upper 80s again on Sunday. A little bit more humidity means at least a chance for an isolated late-day storm. That's your forecast. I'm WLKY Chief Meteorologist Jay Cardosi.
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24: At 5:30, sunny skies, 85 degrees. I'm Paul Miles. An arrest warrant is out for former Kentucky Governor Matt Bevin. This after he failed to produce required financial documents in his ongoing family court case. Bevin faces up to 60 days in jail and a $500 fine. It's the second time a bench warrant has been issued for the former governor in the case involving his ex-wife and their adopted son, Jonah. Defense attorneys are requesting bail for a former Kentucky sheriff accused of murdering a judge in his chambers. Former Letcher County Sheriff Sean Mickey Steins is charged in the 2024 shooting death of District Judge Kevin Mullins. Stein's attorney is Carrie Bartley.
25: Judge, what we requested previously was $50,000 cash or property. Judge, with any conditions that the court deems appropriate, the court has heard all of the proof on, you know, he'll have a place to stay. He's not a flight risk.
24: Stein's remains jailed without bond. A special judge has not yet ruled on the motion for bail. President Trump will be the first sitting president to attend an NBA Finals game when he goes to Madison Square Garden next week to watch the New York Knicks and San Antonio Spurs.
26: Well, I'll be going to Game 3. I guess it's Game 3 on Monday. I thought it was amazing. I think the Knicks have an amazing team the way they played.
10: started off slow and it just got stronger and stronger.
24: It's playoff weekend in the United Football League, and the Louisville Kings travel to St. Louis to take on the Battle Hawks. Kickoff set for 6 o'clock Sunday evening, with the winner advancing to the UFL Championship game. The opening match of the World Cup is less than a week away. The global event involving games in the U.S., Canada, and Mexico arrive as the U.S. is at war with Iran. ABC's Dave Packer has more.
11: As the World Cup brings fans from around the globe to the U.S.,
12: the challenges are unprecedented.
11: ABC News contributor and former DHS official John Cohen calls the threat environment
12: highly volatile, complex, and the most dangerous I've seen in the 42 years that I've been involved in law enforcement and homeland security.
11: His concern?
12: The resources that have been available at the federal levels to prepare for this game have either been done away with or reassigned to focus on other areas, or were impacted by the shutdown.
11: Dave Packer, ABC News.
24: 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I'm Paul Miles, News Radio 840 WHAS.
5: On Fridays, we like to have a listen back to something that happened during the course of the week that was just a head-scratcher. In New York State, apparently they are voting to erase the words mother and father for more inclusive terms. I thought we were through this era of all this semantics, changing words. Instead of breastfeeding, it's chest feeding. You know, it's like, what? What is that about? And then they'll show a picture of Pete Buttigieg with a fake, like, breastfeeding device because he has a baby. He's a gay person in a relationship. And he's got a fake, like, breastfeeding device on. It's like, come on. What? Chest feeding. I'm sorry. Nature is real. And all the arguing about whether or not moms and dads or those aren't inclusive terms. No, you can't be serious. Here's part of a report on this.
13: From New York Democrats argue the words mother and father are outdated and need to be replaced with more inclusive terms under state law. All that's needed now is Governor Kathy Hochul's signature. So if Hochul approves, in New York's family court and in domestic and education law, a mother would be labeled as a gestating parent, a father as a non-gestating parent, and paternity proceedings to determine the child's father would be called parentage proceedings. The bill passed the state Senate this week and the state assembly back in March. Governor Hochul proudly calls herself New York's first mom governor. It's unclear if she'll support this change, though.
5: Yeah, exactly. That's the whole thing. We use that expression. What are you talking about? All this nonsense. What was the other phrase that we were laughing about this week? They're playing it from that Tallarico guy, where he says
15: every one of our neighbors with a uterus
5: what
15: became the property of the state.
16: One of our neighbors with a uterus to be able to control their own body.
5: Our neighbors with a uterus. Yeah, exactly. That's the definition of a woman. And people say, well, not all women can be moms. They come with the plumbing, and that's part of it. That's the whole issue. That people say, no, I'm a woman because I've declared myself. Well, it's like, are you? Or is that just kind of your state of mind? Which is fine. You can call yourself a pumpkin, but I don't have to pretend like you're one either. I mean, just good for you. Live your life. Enjoy your life. But stop with the everybody else must be part of my little fantasy or whatever it is. No, we don't. Neighbor with a uterus. It's a woman. It's a female. And don't take away the words mama, because that ain't going to fly. Here comes Mother's Day. Not anymore. It's Gestation Person Day. Gestating Parent Day or Non-Gestating Person. What is a baby then? A full gestation? That doesn't even make any sense. So crazy in so many ways. Let's play that important

That's the Intruders. I'll always love my mama. Don't take that word away, you nitwits. I was going to say dimwits. Okay. And you can go with another variation. Here's the countrified version from Jerry Jeff Walker. It's not going to sound right to say gestating parent. She's our neighbor with a

0: always love my mama. She shows up at the honky tonk with me. There you go. All right, so that's our kind of ridiculous clip of the week, is the trying to purge the word mom. What? That's not going to happen. On a little more serious note here, the former Kentucky governor, Matt Bevin, his daddying has not gone well here of late, because he and his ex-wife, now they were married when all this happened, they adopted a bunch of kids, and they had their own kids, but they adopted a bunch more kids and expanded their family. Then they were our first family here in Kentucky. And then one of the kids, I guess things got sideways with the family, and next thing you know, they got him in Jamaica in one of those camps, like reform school. Apparently it was pretty rough on him too. So there's been an ongoing drama in family court here in Jefferson County, and I'll just cut to it. It's Jonah is now 19, but he thinks that he is entitled, his lawyers say he's entitled to retroactive support money because of the time he was away at the camp and was not being cared for by his parents, who left him there. It was the charge, the claim. I've interviewed his lawyers on this show before, Jonah, and so there's been an ongoing case here in family court in Jefferson County. Well, today, the judge over there, Angela Johnson, said, you know what? You haven't turned in all the papers that we've asked for. That noon today was the cutoff for it. And like 7, 8, 9 minutes before noon, an attorney named Jesse Mudd, on behalf of the governor, they filed a bunch of papers, and the judge looked at it and said, this is what I asked for. And so now she's issued an arrest warrant for the former governor of Kentucky. And I'm told there's no bond chance opportunity here. It's for 60 days in jail plus a $500 fine. Like, wow. The judge wrote, Matt, as the perpetrator of civil contempt, holds the keys to his own jail cell by consistently refusing to comply with orders that he produced documents after having multiple chances to comply. He has locked the door behind himself. The attorney Jesse Mudd, on behalf of the former governor, says that Matt does not have the control or authority to demand financial records from business entities of which he only has a minority ownership interest. So Mr. Mudd, the attorney, objected to providing credit card statements. They have no relevance to the underlying issue of whether Jonah Bevin, as an adult, is entitled to purported retroactive child support from Matt and Glenna Bevin. So that's where it stands at this hour, but the arrest warrant is active. I checked on a little while ago, so just watch this space. We'll see what comes next. Kind of wild, anyway. All right, back in a few. Sports update next on News Radio 840 WHAS.
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2: Hi, folks. With the updated forecast, I'm WLKY Chief Meteorologist Jay Cardosi. A beautiful end to the work week. Partly to mostly sunny skies, breezy on the warm side. High temperatures up around 87. We'll settle back into the upper 60s on your Friday night. A few passing clouds. And the weekend, Saturday looks mainly dry. A mix of sun and clouds. Upper 80s to near 90. A slight chance for an isolated storm Sunday afternoon. That's your forecast. I'm WLKY Chief Meteorologist Jay Cardosi.
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14: I'm just glad that theme is back. I love the sound of it, the feel of that. John Tesh put that together a long time ago, and then they mothballed it. What brought it back, do we know? Was it fan interest?
15: Well, they went back to NBC, right? And they had the rights to it, because NBC had not been displaying NBA games for a long time.
14: So they just had it in the mothballs.
15: Yeah,
14: and
15: they said, hey, let's bring Tesh back.
14: I love watching Tesh on stage actually performing the song. All right, a couple things. President Trump's been asked about it. He is going to the game on Monday night in Madison Square Garden. That's the thing, is it's tonight in San Antonio.
15: Right? Correct.
14: But

0: This thing on Monday night is going to be wild because the Knicks have already won a game. So even if they walk in 1-1, they're still in a good spot.
1: Oh, yeah.
0: Here's Donald Trump asked earlier.
2: Well, I'll be going to game three. I guess it's game three on Monday. I thought it was amazing. I think the Knicks have an amazing team, the way they played. Started off slow, and it just got stronger and stronger.
0: He's, of course, a New Yorker, and he's been, and everybody's bringing all these clips of him in the old days. Like, didn't Patrick Ewing or somebody flop into his lap or something?
1: Sounds correct, yeah.
0: I mean, there's a lot of video of him with various NBA players, and some NBA players stopping and posing with him because he's like a billionaire guy at that time, and they just want to pose with him. And so Trump's played along with he's not new to the game either, is my point.
1: He's not going to be courtside. They're going to have him in a suite.
0: No
1: right?
0: way. He couldn't be courtside. That's what we're talking about. It would be impossible to secure that situation. But he did make one comment that a lot of people are jumping on him about. Listen to this.
2: I think it's I know, but they can watch it on television. It's sort of semi-free to watch it on television, but that's the way life goes. You have some, and now if the team wasn't a big success, you could go very easily.
0: But, of course, they're asked about these $8,000 a ticket to get in thing. It's like, well, that is for rich people.
1: Yeah, it's just the way life goes.
0: They can watch it on TV. Yeah,
1: it's semi-free.
0: So semi-free. Some people are getting into it. Stephen A. Smith, as always, has thoughts.
3: He's coming to game three of the finals, and I don't want him there. He's coming to game four of the NBA Finals, and I don't want him there.
0: I didn't know that about game four. We just know game three. He goes on to say, I wouldn't want Obama there either. He's just saying it has everything to do with him disrupting and contributing to the same time to the chaos that's going to be existing at Madison Square Garden. If it were Barack Obama coming, I would say stay home. Stay at the White House. I've been covering sports over 30 years, telling you right now, Monday game three, I expect to see an environment I've never seen in my entire career. If I'd have let him say all that, it would have been 4 minutes long. So he takes his time.
1: Yeah, but Stephen A. is acting like this is the first time that Trump has ever chosen to go to a sporting event of this magnitude.
0: Right.
1: He's been doing this for years.
0: Right. But the MSG is a different deal in that it's, football stadiums, people are tucked away. They show them on TV in the suites. It'll have to be the same sort of thing here, but the getting in and out is a... it's a tighter space.
1: That's fine. Here's my take on it. I don't think New York fans really give a crap what Trump is going to do. They're too locked in on this game. It's been since, 74, 73?
0: Right.
1: That they've won a title? They're not going to care.
0: Liberals are going to lose their minds, though, if they show him on TV even once.
1: Yeah.
0: That's what happens. How many times are you showing him? It's like, oh, my God, enjoy the game. He is the president of the United States. And he is a New Yorker, and he's a sports fan. As you noted, he goes to lots of big events. So just if you're a Trump hater, if you suffer from Trump derangement syndrome, just bite your tongue because he's going to be on TV multiple times on Monday.
1: Yeah, just accept it.
0: And, of course, he likes to go out and do the coin toss at football games. I don't know what he's going to want to throw up the ball.
1: Let's let him sing the national anthem. I like that.
0: Yeah, okay. Going out to the center court there, and we'll see how that goes. Anyway, what time's the game tonight?
1: 8:30 tonight on ABC. I can't imagine that the Spurs don't get one back. I got to be honest.
0: Yeah, it's got to be 1-1 after tonight. And then the Louisville Kings are Sunday night at
1: 6
0: 7.
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5: 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Traffic.
6: Heading out this afternoon, we're in the middle of day 5 for the closure of 65 between Jefferson Street downtown and the Waterson Expressway. Some minor delays now on the Waterson eastbound, coming over from Taylor Boulevard over to the airport and I-65. Your westbound traffic backed up to about Newburgh Road. Heading out through Fern Creek, minor slowdowns at the Snyder Freeway ramps. And if you're heading up on Shelby Road, traffic a little busy around the Waterson Expressway ramps and in through St. Matthews. Our next report in 10 minutes. I'm Bobby Yellis, News Radio 840 WHAS.
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10: All right, welcome in. Tony and Dwight Show, just like you said, brought to you by the Kentucky Office of Highway Safety. Please buckle up and put the phone down and try to avoid the orange cones on the expressway because they're everywhere. We bring in our good friend and fantastic police officer, Matt Sanders, today. Matt, how are you?
11: Good morning. How are you doing? Where's Dwight at?
10: So he sent me a picture this morning. He bought those glasses that simulate the sunlight on the brim of the glasses.
11: Old man transition?
10: So, no, it's supposed to wake your brain up and do that. And then he bought an electrode to electrocute himself in the neck. For the vagus nerve or the vagus nerve. I don't know how you pronounce it.
12: What nerve was that?
10: It's the vagus nerve, or some people pronounce it the vagus nerve. But supposedly it controls everything in your body. So he's electrocuting himself in the neck with the lights.
12: Vagus
11: nerve. I'd like to be a fly on the wall in that room. Or maybe not. I'm not 100%.
12: Can we live stream that?
10: I just said, God bless you. At least he's trying. Well, how are you, sir?
11: Man, we've been better, honestly.
10: Yeah.
11: We've had better days.
10: We talked about it yesterday. Officer involved shooting, and a fired officer.
11: Yeah. I don't even know where to go with it.
10: I know.
11: Like,
10: I get it. Mistakes were made. And, but I will say this. You all moved very, very fast on this. It was 3 days from the shooting? Within.
11: Yeah, I think so. The officer-involved shooting happened around 9 o'clock at night on Saturday, and the chief held a press conference on Tuesday and announced that he was going to terminate the employment of the officer-involved. And I think the chief realized after reviewing body-worn camera, air surveillance, 911 calls, dispatch calls, I think... He felt like he had enough to where we needed to move quickly on this. The chief said he wasn't really pleased with that outcome, and it was just a tragedy. And I hate it for the department.
10: Yes. And I think that what I've heard is that it has sort of affected the rank and file with their mood.
11: No, 100%. I mean, the men and women of LMPD pride themselves, and we've feel like we are supported by the community, and when you do the right thing time and time again, which is what we're trained to do, we don't look for attaboys. We appreciate the love. And then, something like this happens and it kind of take a step or two back, and it sucks. And our hearts and prayers go out to the family of Mr. Nitzkin, and man, it's just a terrible situation, and And I just hate that it happened.
10: I can see it in your face, for sure. So there's more of that that will obviously continue here in the next couple of weeks. But let's move past that. Obviously, the lead story has been the 65 shutdown. Has that affected LMPD at all?
11: I mean, a little bit. It's affected everybody a little bit. You know, we planned for this months ago. I think the city did a good job of making sure everybody knew locally what was going to happen with the interstates being shut down. I think the state police are sitting up there right now. Basically, the people that are affected the most are the ones that don't know their intrastate or interstate traveling. You know, their semis that are getting off the interstate and can opening themselves at Third and Winkler. But it really hasn't affected my commute too much. I'm seeing a little bit of it, but I know others have been affected. But, you know, EMA and Jody's people, ambulances, like they know the routes that they were going to take to get down to our area hospitals. We know how to get to the jails and resources and things like that. So, you know, it sucks, but I was getting Lens alerts for 2 and 3 days before. Push alerts and stuff, just trying to let the community know.
10: I think that was the right play. Scare the crap out of everybody, and if it ends up not as bad, great.
11: Yeah, I mean, it's going to affect for a little bit, but we'll get through it. You know, kids are out of school. I always feel like when school's in session, traffic is worse, way worse with all the buses and stuff.
10: When school's it's not just buses and people driving their kids to school. It's the delivery guys going to these schools. It's everything. And really, if you drive around, you're just like, I love the summer in this town because the traffic is not bad. And if you move to other metro areas, we're not bad off.
11: No, I think we're in good shape here. We'll get through this like we get through everything else.
10: All right.
11: One step at a time.
10: So we're at 7 for the can opener. You brought it up. 7 in 48 hours or so. We didn't have any yesterday. Thank God.
11: We almost had one this morning.
10: Okay, yeah, and he turned around, right?
11: Yeah, so there's video.
10: You got a live cam up on that?
11: Yeah, so I think that camera's actually run by Jody's people over at EMA. We got a live stream up. We're watching it. There are 29 pieces of literature, some type of signage on both sides. 29.
10: No, that's not right.
11: I'm telling you.
10: There's no way there's 29 warning or some sort of signs telling you that the thing is low.
11: The only thing that we can do is park people out there full time in perpetuity. We don't know what to do. This has been happening for years. Yeah. We kind of thought it may happen when we shut down 65. There's a Facebook page I follow now called the Can Opener, Louisville Can Opener. It's hilarious.
10: The bridge has its own. It's got its own Facebook page.
11: It's awesome. Follow sometimes, it. Louisville Can Opener on Facebook.
10: Sometimes the internet wins. I don't know.
11: You know, I was always under the impression to drive a big rig.
10: Oh, Amber Alert.
11: You had to have a CDL and special training. And I always thought that those drivers were better than the average Joe. But time and time again, the can opener remains undefeated.
10: No, I always got worried because we'd run these commercials all the time that we'd be like, you can get your truck driver's license in just 2 weeks. And I'm like, wait a minute, what? 2 weeks. Okay, so it is summer. It's hotter. You know what? I'm going to dovetail into something else because I was down at University Hospital on Sunday night. And you and I have talked about this before of, you know, there's a different world out there that a lot of us have no idea exists.
11: That's right.
10: And a lot of times LMPD deals with stuff that we have, with the stuff you all see every day.
11: Sure.
10: On an everyday basis. And just being down there for a couple hours, my sister's her vacuum battery blew up in her house and her oxygen tank blew up. It was crazy. She got hit pretty bad. And university's really good at burns and all that.
11: Yeah.
10: So they did a great job. But just a couple hours there, I was like, this is the craziest thing I've ever seen in my life.
11: Yeah.
10: But that is every day. It's a Sunday at University Hospital. There is I'm not going to say there's a disconnect because I don't think that's the right word. But I think we float through life.
11: 100%.
10: And not even know that this is all happening.
11: Yeah, I think if you go to the emergency room at the University of Louisville, you probably couldn't throw a rock and hit 3 or 4 cops, you know, that are down there. We're on a first name basis with the doctors and nurses and staff. They are a level 1 trauma center, one of the best in the region. If something happened to me, that is where I would go. 100% best medical care you can get in probably a 3-state area. And because they're so good at their jobs, they stay busy and we're down there a lot. But yeah, I think that
10: world exists. And I think a lot of people like Tony Vannetti and Dwight Whitten, we float around and we don't deal with it at all.
11: Oh, I think that you're normal. I think most people don't know, you know, what really goes on in the city and what's underreported and things of that nature. And we see it as an agency. We see it. We're involved in it. We're ingrained in it. And it's just kind of part of it, I think.
10: Yeah, it was. I mean, it was. There was a guy strapped to a gurney. He was passed out. They had two corrections guys next to him. One guy was standing at the desk and said he had HIV and was ready to throw up blood on the. He was ready to throw up blood on the desk. Two people were arguing in the waiting room, and I thought that was going to be a fight.
11: Yeah.
10: All that's happening at the same exact time.
11: Yeah. God love those nurses that go down there.
10: I mean, they had. I just talked to my brother-in-law about it. He was like, they all were smiling and they greeted everyone the same way and they talked to everybody positively. And yeah. It's like, I guess you get in that groove down there to like, this is normal.
11: Yeah. And I think, you know, tying it back to the police world, like, you know, God love those nurses down there. I mean, they signed up to do that job. That job is a job sucks, but it is so needed.
10: Yes.
11: And just like having well-trained officers is well needed. You know, LMPD is open to, you know, the mayor is mentioning the co-responder model when it comes to mental health and things like that. LMPD is, we're open to anything. We love training. Give us money, give us training, give us everything so we can give the community the best cop that we can. You know, all officers on LMPD are go through what we call CIT training or crisis intervention training. And it's a 40-hour course. And I remember when I was in the academy, we took a little field trip. We went to the Brook. And we got to interview people that are recovering from having mental illness. And I interviewed one woman who told me that she used to deal prescription medication before she got arrested. And she said, I did it with impunity for years. And so I'm talking to her about her mental health and stuff like that and how I could communicate with her better. And she was telling me things that blew my mind as a rookie. She said, you know, I bought a soccer mom van. And I put a sticker of a prominent school on the back of the van because I was pretty confident that the police weren't going to pull me over. Now, she was wrong. She ended up getting pulled over. But that type of insight into that type of training, we interviewed tons of people over there. And LMPD is well-trained in crisis intervention. We're always open to having more. We welcome the co-responder model. I think that model started off out west and it's kind of working its way here. But like I said on your show a few weeks ago, you know, I don't believe personally that there is a model that fits what we have to deal with. And what you said at U of L, you know, you went down there for one thing and you saw 50 other things.
10: Yep.
11: Calls for service are no different.
10: Right.
11: The run on Saturday came out as an assault report.
10: Right.
11: A man assaulted three women. That's how it was dispatched to us. We didn't know he was nude and possibly in mental crisis until right before they pulled up on scene. Now, that doesn't excuse what happened. I'm not saying that. But what I'm saying is when we get information tertiarily through a 911 witness, through a call taker, to a dispatcher, to us, you know, it's going to be really difficult to find the perfect model, whether it's co-responder or deflection or just police, that's going to work in every situation.
10: Right.
11: They're so fluid and they change so quick. Saturday night, it changed. It went from an assault report to complete, you know, mental issues there.
10: Right.
11: And so I just don't think that there's one model that's going to work, but we are open to trying anything and everything to give the citizens of Louisville the best protection and care and safety that we can.
10: Matt Sanders is talking to us from LMPD. I talked yesterday about the training I did with you guys, and then I did it again with the same equipment and all that for St. Matthews. And I said, it's really effective because I know I'm watching a video and I know I have a gun that's just a laser and I know all that, but it's so intense that you're shook for minutes after the training.
11: You're talking about the simulator from
10: the simulator. Where they play scenarios and then you know, and then you are the LMPD officer. You're walking up on the scene and you have to talk to what's going on, and some of them are insane, and how your brain has to work on so many levels at that point.
11: Yeah, and the thing about, so all of us go through simulator training, and we go through live role player training where officers come in with the recruits and they dress in plain clothes and we do all types of training. The thing about the simulators is really cool. It's one aspect of our training, but the person that is monitoring the simulator can adjust the scenario based on how you react. So it's kind of like a positive feedback in the moment.
10: I did not know that.
11: They can decide.
10: I thought they were already predetermined.
11: They can decide who's going to pull the gun, who's going to pull the knife, or if they can comply. So you must have done a terrible job. But that happens sometimes. And you know what? Here's the thing about it. We could do everything right and still have to use force. Yep. Or we could do everything right and have the best outcome ever. It just varies because we're all human.
10: That is exactly right. In split second decisions and how fast things are moving at that on those scenes is crazy. Yeah,
11: I think the rank and file of LMPD are, you know, we're hurting a little bit. We're not pleased with Saturday's outcome. You know, personally, I'm thankful that the chief and his command staff moved quickly on this. I think that's important for transparency and trust to get that out there to the community, to the public, to the media, so everybody can see and learn what we've learned. I think the community supports the chief's decision. And again, I'm just, you know, we're just heartbroken. And we don't think that that's how, our, you know, we handled 7,000 calls for service as a city related to mental health last year.
10: Just for mental health calls?
11: Yes.
10: Oh my gosh.
11: 4,000 of those were already deflected to the deflection team, which is non-police response.
10: That's an insane number.
11: We responded to a little over 3,000 as an agency. And of those 3,000, just a handful of those we used force in. And most of that force was just empty hand control, you know, taking somebody to the ground that's a danger to themselves or others. So time and time again, and you don't hear about it. And we probably do a bad job of telling you that we get it right more often 7, than
10: 7,000 mental health calls.
11: You're going to see the ones we get wrong. We accept that scrutiny. We welcome, this chief welcomes the scrutiny. He's not afraid of it.
10: Right.
11: But we get it right a lot. But
10: Monday morning quarterback is you're watching, it's like the replay on a football game. The ref is calling it on the real time.
11: Yeah.
10: And then all of us are watching the super slow-mo.
11: Right.
10: How did he miss that? I always bring update that Sully, the pilot for that landed the plane on the Hudson.
11: Upside down or whatever it was.
10: He looks at all of them and says, oh, really? You know, you just, oh, yeah, this happened, and I'm just going to take a left, and, like, I'm going to get milk. That's not what's happening.
11: The computer model said that you should have hit the rudder
10: and
11: here.
10: Like, that's not real life. We're in the cockpit.
11: We get it right a lot. You hear about the times we get it wrong. We're okay with that, but we can't do what we can't have the Saturdays.
10: Yeah, I get you.
11: So we're going to move forward as an agency. We're going to be transparent with the public, and you'll hear more about this in the coming weeks.
10: All right, man. Great great job, Matt Sanders. Love you, buddy.
11: All right, love
10: you too. Fist bump, LMPD.
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10: 30 days, 30 more days for the governor of Indiana. Mike Braun. I'm Mike Braun. The Hoosiers are saving up to 62 cents per gallon.
12: What's he sound like again? What's his?
10: I'm Mike Braun. I'm Mike Braun, and the Hoosiers are going to save money on gas.
12: That's pretty good.
10: Yeah.
12: That actually isn't too far off.
10: Thank you. Thank you. I think he's a good governor. I think they do. I think he does a good job.
12: He's pretty sharp.
10: 30 days more of the suspension of the gas tax. So they're saving up to 62 cents per gallon, which is giving the folks in Hoosier land just a little relief because it's starting to stack up. And don't forget, it's not just the gas you're putting in your car. Everything you purchase. And that's right. Thank you, Mr. Beshear. He's running for office, but hasn't admitted it yet. It sounds like he's reading from a piece of paper when someone asks him a question and he answers it. Did I say that out loud?
12: Yeah. Goes on the shows that don't ask the hard things.
10: I mean, come on.
12: Friendly to him.
10: Yes, yes, yes. I want to talk about this next hour. I'll touch on it now so I can tease it. I don't think you need a study for this, but I will say it anyway. New study looks at the pressure working fathers face and finds nearly two-thirds, 65%, have missed out on important activity or events of their kids because of work. People are afraid to say it because in this era, you know, if someone else goes, well, what about the women? What about this? What about the uncle? You know, you can't, someone's always got a problem with it when you actually defend something. We've always said on this show, the men's issues are in the back room. Nobody really cares about the guys, the dads. I mean, all that you need is for an example of the difference between money spent on Mother's Day and the money spent on Father's Day.
12: You know, it's not that difficult to get into a restaurant on Father's Day.
10: Nope.
12: But on Mother's Day.
10: Nope. Because most of the time, so this year, Maggie will be in Romania digging up 14th century dead bodies, and Jackie has an event, so that no one's going to be home. She's taking off. Actually, she's going out of town for business. So she goes, she looked at me and goes, well, you're going to get your Father's Day wish. No one bothers you.
12: I was going to say it, but for me, it'd be like, what do you want for Father's Day? I go, you see that sofa right there? I want to be there. I don't leave want the alone. Phone to ring and leave just me leave me alone.
10: No.
12: Bring me a mess of ribs. Let me eat that and I'm fine.
10: No,
12: I don't need anything else.
10: It used to drive me crazy because we used to do a barbecue and the kids were little and family would come over and we'd do this on Father's Day. And I'm like, great. I have to cook for everybody.
12: And talk to everybody.
10: And that's not what I want to do on Father's Day. Let's make it special. Okay. Then leave the house.
12: Let's ask corny questions on Father's Day.
10: Oh, thank you.
12: I'd like the two-hour nap.
10: You know how to push my buttons. No, and this is a absolute fact, hand to God. Dad, I would ask my dad, when I got a little older, I was like, Dad, what do you want for Father's Day? And he had the same answer every year. Move out.
12: Get out of my house, buddy.
10: Two words. Move out. And I go, Dad, you're such a kidder. He'd go, yeah. Yeah, I'm kidding.
12: Yeah.
10: That's this Sunday. Is it? No, it's,
12: no, it's
10: next Sunday.
12: It's next Sunday.
10: Yeah, next Sunday. Okay.
12: Is
10: see?
12: Next Sunday?
10: There's no priority. There's no priority there. I mean, we won't even do the subject. I bet you this is the only time we talk about Father's Day until Father's Day.
12: No, it's
10: Day.
12: June 21st. It's 2 weeks.
10: Oh, it's 2 weeks away.
12: Yeah.
10: But no one cares. There's no walks for dads. Let's do a 5K, raise some money for a dad issue. No, they don't exist.
12: Let's do the sofa challenge. How long can I lay on the sofa?
10: That's exactly.
12: Be a Father's Day. I'll take
10: raise
12: that.
10: Money for men's issues by sitting on the couch.
12: How long can I stay on the sofa before I got to get up and go to the bathroom?
10: That's exactly right. That's exactly right. And we're not looking for sympathy at all. That's not why I brought it up, because we just don't leave me alone. The blue collar dads, by the way, take most of the pressure there because they're working a lot of hours.
12: Yep.
10: But that's part of the deal. And that is the, when you become a dad or you, when you're a mom and you both working, which is most likely all households, you make a choice in your life about your career. Do I want to be really, really super, super successful and be a good dad? That doesn't add up. Those numbers don't add up.
12: It's hard.
10: It's hard to be a super successful person in business or whatever you're doing and be a great dad.
12: I see a lot of CEOs and they don't have children. That's their choice.
10: No, right. Yeah, yeah, that's true. Or not a great relationship with their kids.
12: That's the thing. I have noticed that as well. And it's kind of like, you know.
10: Yeah, I made that decision a long time. I'm going to do my best. And actually, a little inside baseball. Look, on Saturdays, when I did sports, I was expected to go to the game, spend 7 hours there, pregame, watch the game, go to the press conference, you know, do whatever. There were some games that I'd, I'm at a wrestling tournament with John in somewhere Kentucky, and I winged it on Monday. Look at the scorecard and I'll figure it out. But you make those choices.
12: That explains a lot, right?
10: Well, it makes your choices along the way. I'd rather have good dad on my epitaph than a great broadcaster.
12: That's exactly right. I've had two or three people tell me this. They go, put your family first because down the road,
10: all day,
12: it won't matter what you did in the business world because that will go away. Nobody will remember that.
10: Nobody
12: will
10: remember that.
12: You being a that's great right. father, great parent.
10: Yep.
12: I'm like, you know, that's bingo. Really true.
10: There it is.
12: Hit me.
10: All right. Short break. We'll come back.
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19: Lisa Skye Hain loved working with people.
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10: All right, two things. One, there's a smaller can of Spam you can get at Kroger for $4.49. And the bigger can, which is what I'm going to get because I want to slice it, fry it, right, put some cheese on it, and on a sandwich. $8.29 for the big can.
29: Wow.
10: I'm in.
29: Do they have a Kroger brand version of it that you can get for cheaper?
10: No, maybe.
29: I always go with the store brand these days.
10: There's Spam Light, but I, no, you know me.
12: No. Cletus 7 says Spam's only good if you're desperate and hungry.
10: No, who said that?
12: Cletus.
10: Man, oh, Cletus.
29: The Spam with cheese was good when I was a kid.
10: It's the difference between Army and Marines.
29: I know.
10: Or really the Navy. Oh, they're a lot smarter than both of y'all. But
29: are they?
12: It's a good thing this show's ending early. They're going to be in front of you pretty soon.
10: I love watching Cletus try to get back in his uniform.
29: I can get in mine with no
10: problem.
29: That
10: button's going to pop off and kill somebody, Cletus.
29: I can get back in mine with no problem.
10: All right, second thing. We just talked about the large, they want to build an 80,000-person cruise ship, but it's not a cruise ship. It's a floating city.
29: Yeah, it is.
10: Floating city, 1 mile long. With permanent residents, high-rise hotels, everything.
29: Good Lord.
10: Yeah, they want to build this thing. It's got to be $100 billion to build
29: at
10: this
29: least
10: thing. Okay. I said if you fall over the side, when you look over that side, mm-hmm, and you see how fast the ship is going, they have jets and everything that control that thing. Mostly right. It's a propeller in the end. But if you go over the side, you ain't coming back.
29: No.
10: You came in and reminded us all. That happened when you were on a cruise ship.
29: Yeah, my 80s cruise. That have I ever told you guys I went on an 80s cruise? I don't remember.
10: 4,000 times.
29: But yeah, two years ago, one of the 80s bands that was on there, metal band by the name of Faster Pussycat.
10: Okay, yeah.
29: They played night one, and apparently the lead singer and his girlfriend got in an argument at some point during the night, and she climbed up on top of the balcony from the ninth deck, two decks above us, and took a header off the side of the ship, just jumped into the ocean.
10: They never saw her again.
29: No. And this was night one.
10: They never recovered her body.
29: No, we had just left out of Miami, and we're on our way to the Bahamas, and we had to stop for 3 hours and search for her. And two other cruise ships jumped into the search, too. They never found her.
10: Well, wait a minute. You're telling me that being married to a 1980s hair band lead singer is not what it's crept up to be?
29: Oh, just his just the girlfriend. He wouldn't
10: a minute.
29: Commit.
10: She what?
29: She was just the girlfriend.
10: Why are you losing your hair? That's why I liked you anyway.
29: Yeah, they never found her.
10: I remember that. Gus remembers it, too, because we were all like, 80s cruise? You think that's
12: hey, you think
10: John
12: it's
10: Shannon's boat?
12: No, that's not him.
10: Sure
12: How
10: enough.
12: How many 80s cruise are there?
10: Sure enough.
29: It was.
10: All right, short break. We'll come back. News Radio 840 WHS. And they ran a list of the highest paid jobs in Kentucky. And out of the top 10 jobs, highest paid jobs in Kentucky, Gus, how many?
12: Radio host. We've got to be up there.
10: How many involved health care? The top 10 highest paid jobs.
12: I'll say four.
10: Silly boy. Silly
12: what?
10: Boy.
12: Come on. Health care there. I got a bill the other day. I'm like, oh, somebody's making some money.
10: All 10.
12: Oh,
10: all 10.
12: Not like lawyer or anything, governor?
10: They turned healthcare into a business about 40 years ago, and it's been going up since. Pediatric surgeons are number one. Cardiologist, I've seen a couple in the last couple of years. Mm-hmm.
12: Did you have a heart attack? I hadn't heard.
10: Surgeons. So the top paying job, pediatric surgeons at $451,000 a year. Medium outcome. So it's there's some that make more, some that make less, but 451 is the average. Surgeons, 371, it's just an open category for surgeons. Yes, if you're cutting people open and doing that kind of stuff, you're going to get paid. Orthopedic surgeons, that's huge now. I mean, half the kids I talk to coming out of high school, you got kids around that age, half of them are saying, what are you going to do? Physical therapist or orthopedic therapist, right?
12: Physical therapy is huge. I hear that a lot.
10: Huge. So many kids I know, they're like, oh, physical therapy. Well, have you seen the physical therapy places blown up in this town? I mean, where they had two offices 15 years ago, now they have 50. Mm-hmm. Oral surgeons. So dental surgeons.
12: There are dentists on every corner, it seems.
10: But they don't do, all they do is clean your teeth. If you have any issue, you need a crown. Remember, you used to go to dentist and go, I crap my tooth. And they would measure it. The tooth would come in 2 weeks and they put it on for you. They don't do that anymore at dentist's office. They send you like any other doctor's office. You go to a doctor's office, you're like, hey, I don't like this blood work. I'm going to send you to a specialist.
12: By the way, I was reading, not to get off topic. Well, it's on topic.
10: Yeah.
12: Somebody on Twitter last night, as I'm scrolling through, had a really good point. They go, okay, you'll get 5 texts from your doctor's office saying your appointment's this day, it's coming up to tomorrow, you know, a day before, 24 hours before, 8 hours before.
10: Right.
12: They'll send you emails, they'll send you something in the mail sometimes, and, you know, they'll send an eagle out to say, hey, you got an appointment tomorrow, show up 15 minutes early.
10: Yeah.
12: All that stuff. You'll get, and then you fill out all the stuff online, and you get to the doctor's office. And what do? You wait 45 minutes for the appointment. They go, why is we have to be there? And then they'll fine you if you don't show up.
10: That's
12: now
10: a thing.
12: But if you get there, it's like, well, I did my part. Why can't everybody else be on time with this scenario?
10: I will say that, you know, I might have been a slacker earlier in my life.
12: No.
10: And I didn't care about missing appointments or whatever. I was like, oh, I forgot that.
12: Sell yourself down. Like
10: but
12: that.
10: Now I get older. Like I said, I thought it would be easier older or be more confident older. I'm neither. Like I freak out about missing an appointment. Like I can't disappoint people. That's crazy. And then you think, oh, we'll have it together by the time you're 57. Tony.
12: Yeah, that wasn't overrated.
10: But I've missed 2 appointments with Bennett and Bloom. And the first time she called and I was like, oh, I can't believe I missed. I'm so sorry. She was like, don't worry about it. We'll reschedule. I rescheduled it. Same lady called. And right when I saw Bennett and Bloom on the thing, I went,
12: uh-oh.
10: And I answered. And I go, I'm a giant jerk. And she was like, yes, you are. She was like, you promised you weren't going to miss. And I was like, I know I promised. I'm sorry. I'm sorry. I promise. She goes, all right. Tuesday, 1:15, whatever it was. And I said, okay, I'm setting 2 alarms and I'm going to tell my wife. She goes, I think that's a good idea. But they were very nice. They were very nice about it. And I've missed 2 appointments. If I was them, I'd have yelled at me. Radiologist. That's a big thing. You got to go.
12: Thing.
10: Yeah. You got to go to medical school for radiology, right? Like, yeah, right. You're a doctor. If you're a radiologist, you're a doctor.
12: I don't think you have to go to medical school for that. I think you can get by without that.
10: All right, $360,000 a year. Because remember, if you have surgery sometimes, they're like, hey, this is only going to cost $2,200 for your surgery. You're like, oh my gosh, this is fantastic. Mm-hmm. And then 6 months later, you get a letter that says, yeah, your radiologist wasn't in, what do they call it?
12: In-network.
10: In-network.
12: Hey, I saw something the other day. One of the local people was no longer accepting people if you're out of network. It's like,
10: yes.
12: It's like, if you're out of network, then you can't come here. You can go somewhere else. You just can't come to this one.
10: They have shaken up Medicare for the old folks. Some people have been seeing the same doctor for 40 years, 30 years, 20 years. This is the neighborhood guy. Well, they've shaken that up to where, and you know what?
12: Because they're not getting paid.
10: What do old folks do? Routines. Right? They routine. No, that's my doctor. He knows everything about me. What are you talking about? And they're like, well, we don't cover that anymore. You're going to have to get a new doctor. No, what?
12: I want to say that was like the state, maybe a teacher's fund or something, where they said, we can't take this anymore. And it ended up not affecting, but I'm going, wow, that means, like you said, all these people had been going to the same person for years. No, we're not taking anymore because I guess we're having too much trouble with the insurance payments and stuff.
10: Well,
12: or payments in general.
10: The family practitioner has been so long gone. They used to be one on every corner, like you just said, on every corner. And then, obviously, insurance, they have to join hospitals or bigger groups to share the insurance cost. And so you don't have a doctor. If you do have a doctor, then they will, anything that goes wrong with you, I'm referring you to someone else. If you see a doctor, you might be seeing a nurse practitioner.
12: I've noticed that as well.
10: Thank y'all.
12: They're using that more and more.
10: Dermatologist. We just had one on 2 weeks ago. $348,000 a year. And they, look, I went to a dermatologist. He saw me for 4 minutes. And he was just like, you know, you're butt naked, and he looks at every inch. But he does it fast. And he was like, no, you're good. And you really don't have a lot of sun damage, so congratulations. I was like, awesome. Anesthesiologist, that's an important job. Radiologist

0: Don't ever give me this again, because I don't know if you know this, but I have an addictive personality.
1: Really?
0: We're doing the top 10 highest paid jobs, and guess what? They're all medical. Emergency medicine physicians, 321.
1: That should probably be a lot higher, judging. I've been to university, like you talked about. Oh, my gosh.
0: Oh, yeah. Okay, I was sounding out the next one because it's a long word. Ophthalmologist.
1: Ophthalmologist.
0: That would be OPHTHALMOL. Maybe I'll make for Crusade for Children trivia. It's the last one. Maybe I'll make them spell ophthalmologist tomorrow. $300,000 a year.
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15: So this mile-long

0: price hotels, 15,000 seat stadium, schools, elementary, college. Roger Gooch, the CEO, Roger Gooch. Sounds it's like the Gooch.
1: Sounds like a principal at a school.
0: Who was the Gooch? What TV show was his friend was the Gooch?
1: Was that Barney Miller?
0: No. It was a family show, and then one of the kids' friends was the Gooch. Was that Happy Days? No. Current CEO, Roger Gooch, says he has a 12-person leadership team in place and insists the demand exists. It's very interesting. A mile long.
1: And it's going to float. It's not going to stay in one spot. It's going to float around.
0: It's a city on the water.
1: So you might be in, I don't know, the Caribbean this month, and next month you're going to be in...
0: No, you just float around the world. Yeah, you're floating around the world. And people will get on and off, but there'll be 50,000 permanent residents. Would you be... You know what?
1: What happens if there's a leak?
0: You would think it's kind of stable because it has high-rise hotels and all that. Do you think they could even pull this off?
1: Could you put a high-rise on a barge? I'm not so certain I'd want to be on that. Because, hey, guess what? Today there's a hurricane coming. And,
0: But if the city is a mile long, well, you could direct it away from the hurricane,
1: yeah,
0: right? I mean, you'd have to be really surprised.
1: They've put big casinos on barges, but like 4 or 5 stories. I guess you could do that.
0: A mile long. 50,000 permanent, 20,000 crew, 10,000 cruisers. I don't like that.
1: How would you? Could you move that?
0: Yeah, you're traveling around the world. It's moving. Now, I don't know how many ports could take this thing, right? Or you would have to park offshore and have boats go back and forth. There's no way you can dock this thing. I got to kind of say, if the price is right, why not do it for a year?
1: It's like a huge, really huge cruise ship.
0: It's like Star Trek, man. You know, it's like this floating city. And you would think it would be, I don't want to use the phrase that the Titanic used, which is, she's unsinkable. But part of it could sink, but the whole thing's not going to sink, right? 80,000 people?
1: I think that's what they said about the Titanic. It can't sink.
0: It's unsinkable.
1: It's invincible.
0: Yes.
1: We're not going to put lifeboats on it. We won't need it. It'll be fine.
0: Well, the lady that survived, the unsinkable Molly Brown, is that her name?
1: Yeah.
0: That was on the Titanic?
1: Yeah.
0: I'm in. I think I'm in. I think I'd do it for a year. I don't know. They could always put us in the sun. No rain. We're avoiding rain.
1: Give me a month. Give me a month, and I'm like, okay, I want to go back to my house.
0: Yeah, you
1: got to
0: do the trial guy. You got to do the, we'll do it for a month, and then we'll sign on. Now, I do know now they do on regular cruise ships 6-month tours. So you can buy it, and a lot of old folks use it as a retirement home because it has a doctor and all that. So they buy 2 6-month passes.
1: Have you done a cruise before?
0: Yeah, I've done it one.
1: I tell you, the thing that it was great, I've done one, and I liked it. It was good. But I felt like I was eating all the time.
0: I gained 12 pounds.
1: Yes.
0: Legitimate pounds. Not the ones where you come home and you lose 6 pounds on the first day or whatever when you're back because it's all, I guess, whatever. No, I gained a legitimate 12 pounds.
1: Because I told my wife, I said, use the stairs. We're not using that elevator. You got to use the stairs.
0: That didn't help.
1: You're right.
0: There could be 5 million stairs, bro.
1: Because there's dinner in the morning and then our breakfast at 10 o'clock. Well, we've got a brunch. And then there's lunch. And then at 12 o'clock, there was a burger and bar. And I go, I can't pass up that
0: food. And it doesn't hurt. You could pick up the phone, and the guy goes, yes, sir. And you go, I want 12 powdered donuts. And 2 seconds later, guy with a white dinner jacket and no shoes is handing you 12 powdered donuts.
1: I'd like a pheasant brought to my room. Yeah, yep. Absolutely. Okay.
0: Pheasant. They had these cinnamon buns that were in a giant tray. It was swimming in butter and that cream cheese icing on the top. And I ate three. Like Jackie was like, you're eating 3 of those a morning. because they were like, I couldn't get enough of them. They were still crispy, but they were still swimming in butter. How that magic and how that wizardry happened, I don't know.
1: They do not have cholesterol checks. I noticed on there. It's like, we've got casinos and we've got comedians and massage.
0: But I get seasick, so I do not. I had a patch for the first 3 days, so I put that little patch behind your ear, and I seemed to be fine. But the last 4 days, I was kind of, oof, kind of brush your teeth and you're swaying, you know. And when you're walking down the hall and you kind of got to, you know, you're going to either side, you're like, okay, it's not. I was queasy. I don't have sea legs. I'll admit it. I don't have sea legs. I got manly legs.
1: I never noticed the ship moving that much. I was like, oh.
0: And we were not that high. The higher you are, the worse it gets. Mm. If you're lower in the boat, it doesn't sway as much. But we hit rough weather in the middle of the night going through the Gulf of America. And what you don't want to do is the big screen TV in your room will do the where you are. Like the red dot is you. And we were dead center in the middle of Gulf of America. And
1: makes you feel good, doesn't it? What happens if...
0: You can't open the door because everything, it was like 90 miles. It was crazy wind. Uh-huh. And you're going side by side. Jackie was like an octopus, just kind of wrapped all in me because we were rolling to one side of the bed, rolling to the other. And I was like, I can't breathe. Let go.
1: I went up on the deck and the wind's just like... It felt like I was in some sort of hurricane. Just wind coming off the ocean.
0: Yes.
1: I'm like, yeah, don't get near that rail over there. I'm just going to stay here in the middle of the ship. Yeah. I like a nice, steady ground. I don't want to be near where that big ocean of water is, because if I'm out there, it's over.
0: Yeah. And plus, if you go over the side, man, you ain't coming back.
1: That's right.
0: You ain't coming back, man. All right, it's time to wrap things up for tonight. But join us Monday morning, 9 a.m. with the Tony and Dwight Show, right here on News Radio 840 WHAS.
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6: From ABC News, I'm Dave Packer. The latest government employment report showing employers added 172,000 jobs last month. President Trump this afternoon on Air Force One saying that's better than expected.
7: So we had incredible job numbers today. You saw that. And we have good everything, good numbers, but the job numbers just came out and they were fantastic.
6: But as Trump celebrated those jobs numbers, the stock market suffering its worst day of the year, the Dow dropping 695 points today, the Nasdaq suffering the biggest blow, 1,121 points. President Trump says that the soon-to-be acting director of National Intelligence, Bill Pulte, should cut positions at the Office of the Department of National Intelligence. He even compared it with the Education Department, which is being dismantled.
8: The president brought that up.
4: and compared it to that, saying this maybe should even be terminated. He wasn't specific about what his plans would be, but certainly indicating he wants to see Pulte go in there and shake things up and limit the size of this sprawling office right now that, of course, oversees spy agencies.
6: ABC's Karen Travers at the White House. The Senate today approving that $70 billion immigration enforcement package. The bill passed without an amendment to address the president's anti-weaponization fund. Senate Minority Leader Chuck Schumer.
8: Republicans are trusting the word of Todd Blanche, who built a career on lying, that the administration will just drop this slush fund.
6: Senator Lisa Murkowski was the lone Republican to join all Democrats in voting the bill down. Now it's headed over to the House. Five astronauts returning to the International Space Station after being ordered by NASA to stay in a docked spacecraft. The agency had told them to don their spacesuits and enter the spacecraft out of an abundance of caution after a recurring air leak in the Russian service module. We're told Russian astronauts are looking into the problem before trying to fix the leak. You're listening to ABC News.
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0: Jesse Kelly Show. Let's have some fun. On a Friday, it is a Friday. I have needed it, and so have you. The week is mercifully over, and we have so much we're going to get to tonight, and we're going to have a good time while we do it. Of course, it's Ask Dr. Jesse Friday. I'll touch just a little bit, just briefly, on this Graham Plattner scandal stuff here in the opening of the show. We're diving right into the questions. Everyone has questions about Chinese farmland. The black population, some guy asked. Blackstone recipes. Why doesn't Trump just turn Netanyahu loose on Iran? All that, so much more on the world famous Jesse Kelly Show on a Friday. So let me go ahead and give the game away a little bit when it comes to Maine in the Senate race. The Democrat guy is Graham Plattner. I know by now you've seen, you've at least heard me talk about the laundry list of scandals this guy seems to have gotten himself into. It's honestly, there's everything from abuse to running around on the old lady to, I mentioned Nazi tattoo third, a Nazi tattoo, one that he clearly knew was a Nazi tattoo.
1: Now, again, this is a text that got sent, so like we can place the time, right? This is in August. How does she know it's a Nazi tattoo in August of last year and you don't know it's a Nazi tattoo in August of last year?
2: Well, she certainly didn't send that text to me. So whoever she sent it to and was talking.
0: Okay, it's bad. Let me go ahead and give this away for you. It's going to keep getting worse for Graham Plattner. Now, let me explain why, because I got this email. It's an Ask Dr. Jesse Friday. I got this email. Jesse, isn't Plattner the very definition of a beefsteak Nazi? Okay, so let me explain, in case you haven't read the Anti-Communist Manifesto, available at jessekellybook.com. Let me explain the term beefsteak Nazi. That's a real term. It's a term the Nazis themselves came up with. Why? All right, so we have to talk a little bit of Germany, a little history here. Stay with me. After World War One, there was so much unrest in Germany. And the unrest was coming from all sides and for all reasons. The people were going hungry. The victorious powers were not letting food in. It was really, really, really bad. On top of this toxic stew of things, you had returning soldiers who were often extremely bitter, felt like the country had betrayed them. After all, the World War One German army didn't lose a single battle on German soil, right? They were justified in some of their thinking, okay? They were upset after World War One. Add them into this toxic stew of a society. Germany was a crazy place. What else is going on at this time? The communist movement globally is really, really on the rise. Now that the dirty commies are officially running the Soviet Union, they're promoting and pushing this stuff out as much as possible. So there got to be a huge communist movement on the rise in Germany at this time. Now, we're going to fast forward through years of all kinds of unrest, but understand we're talking about the level of unrest that involves the troops coming in and shooting civilians. Riots. It was really, really, really bad oftentimes in the streets of Germany post-World War One, before World War II. And in any society, when your society, when the government itself kind of breaks down and then you have this toxic mix of people, you're going to end up with warring groups, warring ideas. You know, everyone knows the Nazis come from that time. The Nazis were one of many that turned out they maneuvered in all the right ways and did all the right things in order to gain power, but they were just one of many. There was a huge, as I just mentioned, communist movement going on in Germany at this time. A huge one. We're talking 1,000-person rallies, things like that, riots, you know, the whole thing. Well, but what do they do?
3: We might call this getting strike ready. I think of it as getting us strike ready or street ready. And part of that is understanding our own strength.
0: Yeah, you get the idea. They were taking it to the streets back then, too. All right. Fast forward. Like I said, the Nazis just did it smarter and more vicious, frankly, than the other groups out there. They were just more willing to hurt people, of course, more willing to do dirty tricks, whatever. Okay. Now, the Nazi movement itself, I don't exactly have to tell you. Breaking news, it's obviously a deeply, deeply evil, evil ideology. It just is. And you know it, the racial superiority thing, the all of it. It's an ideology that is extremely sick, extremely evil. But so is communism. Now, let's just focus on these two groups for a moment. What kind of person joins a movement like that? Are you going to have some relatively normal people joining these movements? Yeah, on occasion, sure. You know, there'll be Bob the accountant. Maybe he's just bored. Maybe his wife left him. Maybe whatever. And okay, I'll go down to a Nazi meeting. I'll go down to a communist meeting. So it does happen. But in general, what kinds of people join these movements? Sick, degenerate freaks. Deranged people, violent people, mentally ill people, sick, degenerate freaks are the ones who join these kinds of movements. All right. The Nazis end up winning. As I said, there were all kinds of communists still in Germany. Communists who didn't feel like getting beaten up and shot in the head by the Nazis. So they just came out and said, oh, we're Nazis now. Lots of them. So many of them, the Nazis came up with an actual term for them. Beefsteak Nazis, you know, brown and red, beefsteak Nazis. They knew they were still commies at heart, but they knew they had to pretend to be Nazis in order to be with the in crowd. That's the little historical part of it. Now let's go to Graham Plattner and why it's going to keep getting worse and worse for this Democrat candidate and why this is going to be a problem going forward for the Democrat Party. Graham Plattner is obviously a pretty messed up dude. It's reports out of him grabbing his girlfriend and pinning her arm behind her back. I mean, this is obviously a bad dude. He's a bad dude. All right. But he got the nomination. How? He was the most communist candidate in the race. He was the most commie candidate. And for the Democrat voter, that's what they want. The most commie candidate. Okay. What kind of people are you going to get if that's your selection process? Don't think today's modern communist movement is any different than it ever was in Soviet Union. In the Soviet Union, they were a bunch of degenerates and freaks. In Germany, degenerates and freaks. Cambodia, degenerates and freaks. On and on and on down the line. It's a disgusting religion of the malcontent, and you attract terrible, terrible people to it. So if the Democrat primary voter is going to go out and select the most communist candidate in every race whenever they have a chance to do so, Democrat scandals are going to just simply become the norm. You're going to get Graham Plattner is one of many who will come in the future as the Democrat Party continues to go further and further left. And of course, you have these people, you know, who are still trying to back him and come up with every excuse. This is Gretchen Carlson.
4: You know, we have seen some Democrats come forward to say that maybe, you know, Graham Plattner has to reexamine his behavior, and they're at least calling it out. I would like to see the same thing coming from Republicans with regard to Donald Trump. But overall, I think both parties need to be honest and take accountability. When you have a bad actor inside of a party, you have to call it out.
0: That's called changing the subject. And Sonny Huston, she obviously is a huge, huge fan, of Graham Plattner. This was Sonny Huston when it came to Trump.
5: Yet 50% of America saw all of that and looked the other way and said, I'm going to vote for him anyway. And that is really disheartening, because for me, that means that you are selfish. That tells me that they will look the other way to that kind of behavior. And that, I think, is despicable. It is un-American.
0: And now you look at her back in Graham Plattner and you're tempted to say, but she's a hypocrite. Not the way she sees it. For Sonny Huston and for all communists, remember, all the rules, they're only for you. The laws, That's for you. Standards. That's for you. For soldiers of the communist revolution, there are no rules. That's how they operate. We'll move on. So yes, Graham Plattner is a beefsteak Nazi in every sense of the word. Now, let me tell you something about being a business owner. 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
13: 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I was type 2 diabetic and I was severely overweight. 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
0: It is the Jesse Kelly Show on a wonderful Friday. I cannot go on. I can't do another single political question or anything else until I address what happened last night with Jewish producer Chris. I was not, full disclosure, I was not involved. This was just a text conversation between Chris and Corey, but I got here this morning. I had to see it, so now you got to see it. Do you know what Chris did for dinner last night? Chris took a can of sardines. He removed the sardines from the can, put it on a plate. He then microwaved the sardines on a plate. Then he took the microwaved sardines and put them on what looked like, I'm assuming, just bread with mayonnaise and lettuce. Did I get that right, Chris? No. Yeah, I was wrong about the lettuce. Pickles and mayonnaise on the microwaved sardines. On my life, that's a true story. You are a foul human being. Chris, you are disgusting. I'm with Nancy.
16: Last time I asked you about January 6th, why you turned the National Guard away on January 6th, you told me to shut up and that I was repeating Republican talking.
17: You're not going to shut up again because you're speaking lies.
0: Same thing happened to me this morning when I found out about the sandwich. I looked right at Chris and I was like, you're a but I held back. It's like Grandma Vodka did. Hey, Jesse, what's the deal with Trump allowing China to buy up our farmland? My mom's upset about it, and I always know an answer to back Trump up, but I'm stumped on this one because their land value would go down. We don't want it to go to the Chinese regardless. Thanks. You're the best. All right. So Trump, he recently, and he's done this before, but he recently, and Chris, you can find this if you can. If not, it's no big deal. He came out in an interview and he was defending allowing 600,000 Chinese university students to come into the country. If memory serves me, and it's fine if you don't find it, Chris. If memory serves me, he said something about the lines of like, well, you want other cultures to come here. All right. So let's talk about the reality, a reality that Trump knows. Every Chinese citizen works for the Chinese Communist Party, whether they want to or not. There aren't private businesses there. You'll see people say this Chinese company associated with the CCP. They're all associated with the CCP. Or I guess to clarify, they can be at a moment's notice. If I'm selling wontons down on the street corner, I may never. What, Chris? Those are Chinese, aren't they? Are they not? Anyway, if I'm selling wontons on the street corner, and I've never heard from the CCP. I'm just a Chinese dude selling wontons. The CCP can still show up at any moment and they will control wontons. I have to do whatever they say. That applies to Chinese students. You will agree to work for the CCP if you come over here. It's 600,000 Chinese spies. Trump gave this answer and made a bunch of people mad.
18: You've said as many as 600,000 Chinese students could come to the United States. Why, sir, is that a pro-MAGA position when many American kids want to go to school and there are places not for them, and these universities are getting rich off Chinese money.
19: Sure. Never said about China, but we do have a lot of people coming in from China. We always have China and other countries. We also have a massive system of colleges and universities. And if we were to cut that in half, which perhaps makes some people happy, you would have half the colleges in the United States go out of business.
18: So what?
19: Well, I think that's a big deal.
18: Are they fans?
19: You would have the
18: historically, of the United States?
19: Yeah, but you would have, as you know, historically black colleges and universities would all be out of business. You would have a system of colleges and universities.
18: So we're dependent on China to keep our university system going?
19: But I think it's good to have, I actually think it's good to have outside countries. And don't forget, MAGA was my idea. MAGA was nobody else's idea. I know what MAGA wants better than anybody else. And MAGA wants to see our country thrive.
0: All right. For you, somebody who's on the right, an anti-communist like you, it's hard to find a worse answer for him to give. Right? When you hear, oh, a bunch of commie universities are going to close their doors, you probably are thinking to yourself, that's wonderful. Yeah, can we do that? But I need to explain a couple things, and maybe it'll make you feel better. Maybe it'll make you feel worse. The first of these two things here. The first one is Trump has been amazing for the anti-communist movement in a variety of ways. The actions he's taken on immigration alone in his second term has really started us on a very, very good path in a variety of ways in this country. He's been outstanding for the anti-communist movement, getting it rolling. Donald Trump is not as right-wing as you are. He has never been. On a lot of our issues, he moves the ball forward, and he's been excellent at that. And I'm not insulting him. I'm simply explaining he becomes a symbol for so many people of all things right-wing. He's our right-wing leader, right-wing this, right-wing that. You are far to the right of Donald Trump on many, many issues. He's a very traditional, normal guy who's bringing some common sense on a lot of things. Pause on that. I'll explain these two things in just a moment. Hopefully it'll help you understand Trump's moves on things like Chinese farmland and Chinese students. Are you looking for a new employee? 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
22: ABC News, I'm Dave Packer. We're hearing this hour from U.S. Central Command that U.S. forces shot down 4 Iranian one-way drones fired at the Strait of Hormuz.
1: and then struck Iranian coastal surveillance radar sites in Gorak and Keshem Island in response. The latest government employment report showing employers added 172,000 jobs last month. But the prospect that stronger than expected jobs numbers could increase the odds of a Fed rate hike sent the stock market sharply lower, especially chip stocks. President Trump says the soon-to-be acting director of National Intelligence, Bill Pulte, should cut positions at the Office of the Department of National Intelligence. President Trump on Air Force One.
2: I wouldn't mind. I've heard that's way too high for way too long. Yeah, I wouldn't mind. If he cut, I wouldn't mind that.
1: The Senate early today approving a $70 billion immigration enforcement package. The bill passed without an amendment to address the president's anti-weaponization fund. Now it's headed over to the House. This is ABC News.
3: Hi, folks. For the updated weekend forecast, I'm WLKY Chief Meteorologist Jay Cardosi. As we pass through this Friday night, just a few clouds rolling through. 68 on your low. That'll pave the way for another warm, mainly dry Saturday afternoon. A mix of sun and clouds will head for 88 in the afternoon hours. 88 again on Sunday, but as the humidity increases, at least a slight chance for an afternoon storm. That's your forecast. I'm WLKY Chief Meteorologist Jay Cardosi.
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2: 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Back to answering this question, the guy asked, hey, Trump's allowing China to continue to buy up farmland. What's the deal? My mom's mad about it. All right, so I'm explaining. There are two things that you need to get. I already mentioned that Trump is to the left of you on a variety of things. He's become this right-wing symbol, and he's been great for the right-wing movement, but he's still personally to the left of you. Trump is a very, for one, he's 80, or close to it. What is he, close to 80, Chris? 79? He's 79. Now, that's not an insult. I hope to live to 79 one day. That's a good thing. I hope you're 79. But that means he's lived his entire life as mostly a normal country, in mostly a normal country. And that's just what he wants. Normal as in this. Hey, everybody should go to college. That kind of older way of thinking that was the way of thinking for a long time. Other times he's made you mad are generally for this exact same reason. He doesn't want to go as far as you want to go to put things right. Remember when the FBI was building a new building after abusing your rights for years and years and years? You wanted the FBI to be defunded and close down the building and every agent fired. And Donald Trump is loudly screaming on social media that they need a brand new expensive facility. And everyone said, what? The FBI went after you. Trump is a normal, traditional, older American who does not see the need for extreme solutions the way you see the need for extreme solutions. When it comes to the prospect of closing down half the universities in this country, Trump finds that horrifying. Me, I find that a good start. Trump finds that horrifying. There's that one point. The second point is this, and I brought this up last night. It's really the same talk, it's along the same lines we were having about the H-1B visa thing, where all these companies, you wake up one morning, they laid off 5,000 Americans and brought in 2,000 people from China. They laid off 3,000 Americans and brought in 4,000 people from India. On and on and on and on and on it goes. And I mentioned that because it's been going on like this for decades and decades in the United States of America, what's happened is our entire system has grown used to this. You need somebody? Go grab a Chinese guy. Need somebody? Go grab an Indian girl. Need some? It's just how the system has operated for a very long time. It is, I want you to think about it like a drug, because that's what it is. You ever known anybody who struggled with drugs? Maybe you yourself have struggled with drugs. Keep struggling, by the way. Get clean. You'll do it. You ever known somebody who has drugs, or I guess alcohol would probably apply to this thing as well. After a long enough period of time, that's just how they operate. They operate doing drugs. It becomes part of their day. It becomes woven into their existence. Wake up in the morning, smoke some weed, head to work, take a lunch break, smoke some more weed, get home from work, smoke some more weed. And you hear them. I'm not even being insulting. You hear them. It's very clearly just part of their day. It's like brushing your teeth. It's part of their day. Now, you make something part of your day for 10 years, it becomes really part of you, and it becomes difficult to stop. It becomes sometimes impossible for people to stop, and it can become dangerous for people to stop. You ever know somebody who's a bad alcoholic? I know this applies to druggies too, but a bad alcoholic, and they'll have to go to the hospital or go into rehab. They have to closely monitor their vitals and things because their body has grown so used to alcohol, without it, they can have dangerous things happening inside of their body. That's the United States of America when it comes to a lot of foreign money. A lot of foreign money. Business owners, business leaders from other nations around the world, sometimes hostile nations, bring a lot of money here to buy things up. There's a lot of Chinese money flowing through the United States of America. A lot of it. Not just the university system. Real estate, I mean, you name it. There's a lot of Indian money flowing through the United States of America. It's the most populous country on the planet. There are tons and tons of Indians here. Tons and tons of investment from that here. You see what I mean? Now, you may want to wake up today and say, get all the Chinese out. All of them. And I'm with you. That's fine. That would come with some shocking withdrawal symptoms. And withdrawal symptoms that Trump, as the American president, probably doesn't want to weather because people in general will not understand. Look, we've had this talk when it comes to Iran. When it comes to economic issues, you know, are you paying your bills? Do you have a job? These kinds of things. People are not understanding. If that is bad in your life, you are going to hold people in charge to account for that. Or at least the normies will. You may be able to see around it, but most normies, they vote on whether or not they're paying the bills. One final thing. I said there were two things. I'll add an addendum to this at the end. We have a really terrible system in that we have to buy, or we have been buying for a long time, cheap Chinese goods. We sent all of our manufacturing to China. China wanted it. China now manufactures the goods for the world. We have this weird system where we're enemies, but we have to buy things from China, and China has to have us buy things from China. We are woven in that way. We should unweave that, I should note, but we are woven in that way. That limits how hostile Donald Trump can get with China. Trump is a China hawk. Trump has been speaking about the dangers of China for a long time. So don't doubt the fact that Trump is all about cracking down on China. The problem is you can only go so far. And when you're over there trying to do big trade deals with China, you know, we had this big Chinese visit just recently. When you're over there sitting down with Xi and you're trying to work out a deal, well, China is a major player in that negotiation. They're not some tiny island where we can basically just order them around and do whatever we want. China is a major country with a major military, a nuclear power, a gigantic economy. This is a long way of saying China is going to get some things out of that deal, some things that you and I don't like. And very clearly, Xi made it as part of the deal. Hey, we're still going to keep sending students to spy in your universities. That's got to remain. Hey, we're going to keep buying up land in America. You can disagree with Trump allowing them to keep that in the deal. But no matter what, when you're doing a deal with a hostile foreign power like the Chinese, there are going to be things in the deal that are not good for the country and things you don't want. That's ugly and it's crappy, but it's also the reality of the way the world works. Does that make sense? Good. All right. The anti-weaponization fund. Someone has a question about that. Someone has a question about Blackstone grills, the black population, Trump just turning Netanyahu loose to take care of everything in Iran. Someone has a question about that. All that and so much more coming up tonight on the world famous Jesse Kelly Show. Speaking of businesses who go hire foreigners, who's your mobile company hire? When you have to get a hold of somebody at customer service with your mobile provider, how do they sound? They sound like this.
3: 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We'll record.
2: 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Pound 250, say Jesse Kelly. Hey, Tiny Handed Ninja, just got myself a Blackstone. I enjoy cooking on it. What are some recommendations for recipes to cook on it besides the world famous Jesse Kelly burgers? All right, I'll give you a little something. Next.
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11: It is the Jesse Kelly Show on a wonderful, wonderful Friday. And a reminder.
12: My mouth when I launched this campaign were that the real fight in this country is not left versus right. It's top versus bottom.
13: Amen. Amen, bottom. Amen. Hey, tiny-handed ninja. Got myself a Blackstone. I enjoy cooking on it. What are some recommendations? First, the basics, and maybe one of the greatest things you can do is breakfast on a Blackstone. At one point in time, I was making breakfast on the Blackstone. I had, I think, 10 slices of bacon laid out across the thing. I had eggs on there as well. I had pancakes in the corner as well. It is the breakfast making machine, everything in one spot. That's one. Two, here's one of my favorite things to do with the Blackstone. You've got a meat counter in your grocery store, I'm assuming. Everybody does. Or you have a meat store where you go, or maybe you have one of the meat delivery services. I really like those. But anyway, that's another story. Maybe you have something like that. You have access to meat. I know. I mean, you and James.
12: My mouth when I launched this campaign were that the real fight in this country is not left versus right. It's top versus bottom.
13: You're a meat lover, too. Go buy some meats. What kind? Well, that's the thing. I would go buy a few kinds.

0: I would go buy some chicken. I'd go buy, look, it doesn't even have to be great cuts of meat for what I'm about to explain. Get some kind of affordable meat of some kind, some beef, some chicken. If you're not a Jew like Chris, get some pork of some kind, some bacon doesn't hurt, some something like that. All right. Now, you need seasonings of some kind. Doesn't matter. Doesn't have to be an expert at it. And you need onions. You need jalapenos if you're a man. And you need some butter. Now, this is the most obvious thing in the world, but I'm telling you, it's a blast and you will enjoy it. You need to get some tortillas. Here in Texas, I was about to tell you to buy something that you may not have access to. Here in Texas, they have something that's fairly unique, although I'm sure it exists in other states in the United States of America. You can buy tortillas that are half cooked. They're sold in a package, stacked up like normal tortillas, but they're not cooked all the way. This lets you take them right out of the package and throw it on the flat top, flip it real quick. You basically have a freshly cooked tortilla. You need to get some of those. Now you take all that meat. You take all those onions, slice them up. Slice up the onions however small you like them. Slice up the jalapenos. And you just drop a big old vat of butter in the middle of that black stone and make sure it's buttered and start chucking crap in there. Just stacking it on there. Throw all the meat on there. Throw all the onions. Throw all the jalapenos. Make sure the heat isn't too high. And just start dicing and mixing and chopping and dicing and mixing and chopping. And no, there's no rush. Let it breathe. Let those jalapenos and onions and meat juices and everything else, let it all get to know each other. And then for the coup de grace, when you have your tortilla, you have your meaty, onion, peppery mixture. Get yourself some kind of cheese and drop a big old thing, a spready, of shreddy cheddar or something like that on there. Mozzarella, I don't care what it is. Get it all cheesy and start scooping that into tortillas. I'm telling you right now, if it's cookout time, we got July 4th. Independence Day is coming up soon. You want to be the king of neighborhood Independence Day? Just sit over the black stone and start serving up tortillas stuffed full of cheesy, meaty goodness. You're going to be the belle of the ball. Jesse, can you please explain the anti-weaponization fund for the Justice Department? What it is, what it's about, what it means for the average American? All right, so let me make this the 30-second version because it doesn't matter. It doesn't matter because it's dead. This weaponization fund was really a way to try, well, it was sold as a way, I'll put it that way. It was sold as a way to try and make whole the people who have been victims of government assault. Now, we had a lot of government overreach, government assault during the Biden administration, of course, because the country was run by communists. People, real people's lives were destroyed. I hope it didn't happen to you, but it happened to a lot of people. Lives destroyed, financially wiped out, job loss, The government took away people's freedom and did so in a completely unjust manner. Now, the thinking is we need something, some kind of fund to make these people whole. It's not going to pass. It's dead. And it's dead for a couple different reasons. The first reason is people I talk to who I trust, they didn't like how it was set up. Meaning they liked the idea of helping, of making people whole who were victims of the government, but the way it was set up looked like it was probably primed for corruption in the future. That's one aspect. The other aspect is this. Well, it happened last night, actually. Four Senate Republicans again unite with Democrats to block Trump's SAVE Act. Susan Collins, Lisa Murkowski, Mitch McConnell, and Tom Tillis. Well, those are the same people who are destroying the weaponization fund. Trump has hostile actors in the Senate with nothing left to lose. He doesn't have any way to persuade them. Mitch McConnell is old and powerful and failing health, and he's retiring. He's not running again. There's nothing Trump can hold over his head. Same thing with Tom Tillis. Tom Tillis is retiring. He very clearly is going to go for some sort of a left-wing job instead of a right-wing job on the way out the door. I mean, you can write that one down. It's a guarantee. That's the kind of thing he's going to go for. Maybe a media pundit, something like that. Tom Tillis doesn't need anything from Trump anymore. He has nothing left to lose. Lisa Murkowski in Alaska. She owes her entire political career to Mitch McConnell. He, for all intents and purposes, owns that woman because she would already have been out of the Senate if Mitch McConnell hadn't stepped in to save her. Lisa Murkowski hates Trump. There's that. Susan Collins, well, Susan Collins is who Susan Collins is. She's never going to step up and be that right-wing stalwart because she is a senator from a blue state, and so she has to be half a Democrat. I, again, excuse Susan Collins because I understand the demographics of Maine. I mean, even this guy has a shot to win.
1: Now, again, this is a text that got sent, so, like, we can place the time, right? This is in August. How does she know it's a Nazi tattoo in August of last year and you don't know it's a Nazi tattoo in August of last year?
2: Well, she certainly didn't send that text to me. So whoever she sent it to and was talking to, I can't say why, but I will say that I certainly didn't know. And the text messages she's sending to friends who may have recognized it, they didn't tell me that. So
0: what? Who put this Nazi tattoo on my chest? All right, we still have a couple hours. Hang on. Meet Candace, a young woman unsure about the future of the life going inside her. But after meeting her baby on an ultrasound provided by Preborn, she had a change of heart.
3: He's like this tiny little spectrum of hope, and I saw his heart beating on the screen. And I mean, that sonogram changed my life.
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5: From ABC News, I'm Dave Packer. U.S. Central Command says that U.S. forces shot down 4 Iranian one-way drones fired at the Strait of Hormuz.
6: CENTCOM said the drones posed an immediate threat to regional maritime traffic. It's the latest hostile action during the 2-month-long ceasefire where the U.S. engages in self-defense actions that typically result in Iranian retaliatory attacks. Earlier this week, one such attack on Kuwait's international airport killed one person and injured dozens of others. Luis Martinez, ABC News, Washington.
5: President Trump's new pick for acting director of national intelligence, Bill Pulte, has been in charge of the Federal Housing Agency, where he reduced staff by 25%. Mr. Trump told reporters on Air Force One today he'd like to see that happen at DNI.
7: Trump says he wants Pulte to slash staff at the agency.
8: I wouldn't mind. I've heard that's way too high for way too long.
7: He tells the Wall Street Journal that his acting director, Pulte, is less shackled, saying that sort of gives you more power, you know, for a somewhat limited period of time. Adding he can do a lot of the hard work, and we wouldn't have to saddle somebody that goes in.
5: ABC's Mary Bruce. An appeals court in D.C. hearing oral arguments over President Trump's plan to build a new White House ballroom. Trump's Justice Department doubling down on his authority, saying, quote, if the president wanted to bulldoze the Statue of Liberty, no one could sue to stop him. In the wee hours of the morning.
9: On this vote, the yeas are 52, the nays are 47. This bill, as amended, is passed.
5: After more than 18 hours inside the chambers, Senate Republicans passed a $70 billion immigration enforcement bill after weeks of delays.